0: Lawyers say that would be unimaginable.
1: A tanker sailing off the north coast of Qatar has reported being struck by multiple projectiles. A UK maritime monitoring agency said the incident took place around 90 kilometres from the Qatar coast and about 500 kilometres from the Strait of Hormuz. World News from the BBC. The US Defence Secretary Pete Hegseth has praised the crew of an aircraft carrier whose record deployment during the Iran war led to concerns about conditions on board. The USS Abraham Lincoln spent more than 8 months at sea with reports of low morale, supply shortages and suicide attempts. On a visit to the ship, Mr. Hegseth accused the media of trying to turn the crew into a symbol of a failed mission. The European Union has joined the World Health Organization to urge Russia to be more transparent after one technician died and another was reported to have contracted pneumonia at a plague laboratory in Siberia. Mongolia has followed four Central Asian countries by announcing it will monitor its borders with Russia. A report from the World Wildlife Fund says a resurgence in Atlantic and Pacific bluefin tuna numbers show conservation can work, but warned success is fragile. Justin Rolat reports.
2: Bluefin tuna are one of the ocean's top predators. These warm-blooded fish can weigh as much as a grand piano. 10 years ago, sightings were very rare. Now they come to the UK in their thousands in the late summer and autumn. WWF says the turnaround proves targeted conservation efforts can work. It points to the recovery of tigers, green turtles and African elephants as other examples of success. But these are the exceptions, the charity warns. It estimates the thousands of wildlife populations it monitors around the world have fallen by an average of 73% since 1970.
1: Police in Nigeria say 20 young people who were abducted last week while travelling for mandatory national service have been freed. They'd been abducted by gunmen from two buses on a major highway in the southeast state of Imo. BBC News.
3: Hello, this is Alex Ritson with the newsroom. The eviction last month of an 87-year-old woman in the Spanish capital Madrid sparked nationwide protests and a political row over the country's housing crisis, and it's triggered early elections. Mari Carmen Abascal was forcibly removed on a stretcher from the apartment where she had lived for more than 70 years on the 23rd of September and was admitted to hospital where she died on Wednesday. The news of her death sparked renewed protests, with hundreds of people gathering near the Parliament building in the centre of Madrid, chanting slogans and lighting candles in her memory.
4: Right now I'm crying on the subway, and my first reaction is that Mari Carmen hasn't died. She was killed by this capitalist system, and I find it shameful that everyone isn't out on the streets protesting to ensure this never happens again.
5: A lot of sorrow. I think that's what we all share. A great deal of sorrow, and above all the thought that she is the cause, the head of this whole revolution, and that she can't see it. It makes me so sad that she won't see if anything comes of it, if there's any result from all that she's fought for.
3: Our reporter Alba Morgade was at the protest, and she began by telling me what is known about the circumstances of Mari Carmen Abascal's death.
6: She was admitted to hospital just the day of the eviction. You might remember that she was taken on a stretcher. Her conditions, her health condition was really weak. She had a 50% disability recognized due to mobility. And what media reports and her lawyers had said is that all the circumstances around the attempted evictions that were several over the last few years had really caused her a lot of stress and a lot of exhaustion. Regarding the circumstances of her death are not yet known, but we know that she died in a hospital in Madrid and has caused an absolute outcry in the city and across the country.
3: Well, as we can hear behind you, I think.
6: Exactly. There is a small protest. I would say there is a few hundred people, 300, 400, that were in this square in the center of Madrid, where people have come to demand for better solutions on the housing crisis, and, you know, that were that initiated after the eviction of Mari Carmen Abascal. And they have taken today to the doors of Congress, which is just 500 meters away from this square, just to say, well, they are chanting several things, but one of the things is that she didn't die, she was killed. Again, people here are demanding solutions to the housing crisis that's been really affecting people, especially the youth in this country. There's been improvised vigil as well, with people lighting candles, and you can see a lot of banners and little messages in different places of the street, just remembering Mari Carmen Abascal.
3: The eviction was arguably a big factor in the calling of the snap election by the Prime Minister Pedro Sanchez. How is this pensioner's death going to play into that upcoming poll?
6: Well, I think this will make people go to the polls. The people here, you know, want really solutions. If that will benefit Pedro Sanchez, who's the one who has called this early election, thinking that this movement will benefit him, we don't know yet. But I think the death of Mari Carmen Abascal today, and the outcry we're seeing, not just in Madrid where I am, but across the country, and all the tributes that I've been seeing online, I think they're going to make people really go to the streets and ask for the vote and ask for solutions, or different alternatives to the situation that we've been living in Spain for the last few years, where people cannot afford to live in the cities where they were born, like was the case of Mari Carmen Abascal.
3: Alba Morgade in Madrid. The United Nations has condemned continuing Houthi attacks against Saudi Arabia and has warned of a worsening humanitarian situation in Yemen. It follows a flurry of attacks on Saudi targets on Wednesday, including firing a ballistic missile at Riyadh Airport as Houthi rebels battle for territory in Yemen against government forces supported by the kingdom. The International Organization for Migration says more than 180,000 people have been displaced by the fighting inside Yemen since the 1st of August. The UN spokesperson, Stefan Dujarric, urged all parties to exercise restraint and protect civilians.
7: We reiterate once again our condemnation of the continued Houthi cross-border attacks against Saudi Arabia, including the recent attacks in Jazan, Najran, as well as the attacks reported earlier today near Riyadh and the airport there. We remain deeply concerned about the ongoing military escalation in and around Yemen, including the intense fighting across multiple front lines. We call again on all parties to exercise restraint, urge them to uphold their obligation under international humanitarian law, and to refrain direct attacks on civilian and civilian infrastructure.
3: The Iran-backed Houthi movement, which controls most of northwest Yemen, captured swathes of coastal land from Yemen's pro-government forces last month after the country's civil war reignited in July. We got more details from Greg Holyoake, Middle East specialist with BBC Monitoring.
8: In the early hours of Wednesday morning, Yemen's Houthi rebels announced a fresh wave of drone and missile strikes, both within Yemen and against neighboring Saudi Arabia. To the south, the Iran-backed group said it had targeted the main airport in the Saudi-backed government's temporary capital of Aden. To the north, they said they had hit a civilian airport and a military airbase near the Saudi city of Abha, under 100 kilometers from the Yemeni border. They also targeted at least three other military bases to the kingdom's south. Perhaps more significant is their claim just a few minutes later of firing a series of drones and a ballistic missile at King Khalid International Airport in the capital, Riyadh. Saudi media we have been monitoring were keener to focus on claimed advances of their allied forces on the ground in Yemen, but some have cited official comments confirming that a ballistic missile had been downed to the north of Riyadh, where the airport is located. Just a few days ago, a new military alliance, including Saudi Arabia, announced it would implement collective defense measures over previous Houthi attacks. It remains to be seen if these latest strikes will draw more international players into the war.
3: Greg Holyoake from BBC Monitoring. In the US, an investigation has been launched to determine exactly what happened when the death row inmate Krista Pike survived what were supposed to be two lethal injections, and a court in Tennessee has ruled that all evidence connected to the botched executions be preserved after her legal team filed an emergency motion. Her lawyers say she's angry and confused after waking up in hospital and hasn't been able to swallow or eat anything. Krista Pike has spent 3 decades on death row for killing Colleen Slemmer. Our North America correspondent Neda Torfik told me more about the emergency court hearing in Tennessee.
9: The judge ordered the state to retain not just physical evidence like the IVs and syringes and gurneys, but any surveillance video, any and all communications between officials. And, you know, her lawyers also wanted to get access to her more readily, as she starts to regain full consciousness, and even requested that her shackles be removed. And I think some of the most moving, astonishing details actually came when the lawyers spoke to the press after the court hearing and gave an update on just how she's doing.
10: On Monday night, it was our understanding that Krista was brain dead and that life support would be removed the next day. But on Tuesday, to the shock of everyone, including me, including her team, and including the medical team, Krista woke up and began talking. I do not have an explanation for what happened between Monday night and Tuesday morning.
9: They described Krista Pike as currently confused, angry. They say that, you know, she wants to understand better what happened to her, but the physical and mental health toll of this is extreme. You know, they talked about how her arms and hands are severely swollen from where she got those 2 rounds of the lethal, what was supposed to be the lethal injection. They say she is suffering pneumonia, she can't swallow, she can't eat. And so they describe it as a long road to recovery.
11: Neda, there's a suggestion this case is going to reopen debate across the United States on the death penalty. Is it? I mean, she was convicted of the most awful, awful crime, even though what happened to her in the death chamber was clearly horrible too.
9: Yeah, we can't forget the family of Colleen Slemmer, the victim of Krista Pike's in all of this. You know, her mother said that she very much supported the death penalty for Krista Pike, that she wanted justice for her daughter, but she feels let down by the state. And I think, look, those who always felt against capital punishment point to the fact that the United States is an outlier, that 75% of the world's countries have either gotten rid of the death penalty in law or in practice. And they see this as further evidence of the kind of cruel and unusual nature of continuing this practice. But even those who support the death penalty are debating the methods used in this country after what we saw happen with Krista Pike. You know, these lethal injections, pharmaceutical companies, don't want them used in this way. And so sourcing these drugs has become increasingly more difficult. Finding people trained and administering them has become increasingly more difficult. And so, for example, you have one top Republican, the governor in Tennessee, who suggested electric chair should be the method used going forward. And I think the thing to remember here is her lawyers believe it would just be unimaginable after what she went through to then choose to execute her once again. And the state hasn't said yet whether they will seek to do that.
3: Neda Torfik. You're listening to The Newsroom from the BBC World Service. The next story needs some explaining. It's about mirror image molecules. They're in the news because 2 scientists, Henri Kagan from France and Kenzo Soi from Japan, have been awarded this year's Nobel Prize in Chemistry for their work in the field. More from our science correspondent, Palab Ghosh.
12: If you put both hands in front of you, you can see that one is a mirror image of the other. It's the same for the building blocks of life, which come in what chemists actually call left- and right-handed molecules. The molecules that build proteins, which in turn create tissues for plants and animals, are overwhelmingly left-handed. But why? That's a mystery that's puzzled scientists for the best part of a century, until Professors Kagan and Soi stepped in. In 1986, Henri B. Kagan showed how chemical reactions could magnify a preference for one mirror image. 9 years later, Kenzo Soi went further, showing that a little bit more of one mirror image molecule helped make even more of its own kind, like a snowball getting larger as it rolls downhill until it dominates. This feedback loop could help explain why all life on Earth came to use predominantly left-handed building blocks. Professor Soai told a news conference that he'd been shopping when the call came from the Nobel Committee.
13: I'm very excited to receive the very nice news about the Nobel Prize. This is one of the most exciting days in my life. I'm very glad.
12: The work has practical benefits. It's already helped chemists explore and develop new drugs. Separately, scientists have warned about the risks of creating so-called mirror life. They fear that if created, bacteria built from mirror image molecules could evade many of our immune defences and become a threat to people, animals and plants.
3: Palab Ghosh. Now, if you're the kind of person who enjoys going out for a stroll, you will love this story. On November the 1st, 1998, Carl Bushby took a flight from the UK to Chile with one goal in mind, to travel back on foot. He had just $500 in his pocket, no sponsors, and two rules: no transport and no going home except on foot. Now, Carl is back on British soil, and a short time ago he told me his mission was almost over after a 28-year trek through 29 countries.
14: The plan was fairly straightforward. It was a case of, we're going to get back from the southern tip of South America to the UK, unassisted by any form of transport. So the challenge was just to get from the furthest point on the planet back home. You know, we've been looking at maps and drawing lines, and at one point we ended up connecting the continents, because theoretically speaking, it might be possible to cross this Bering Strait, which would link the Americas to Asia. And the more excited I become and the more pushback I got from the rest of the world, it just made it all the more enticing. And looking at the maps, there were these gaps, the Darien Gap between Colombia and Panama, this big swath of jungle, which is basically a war zone. And then you've got the Bering Strait. So this 57 miles as the crow flies, stretch of ice and water joining the continents that no one had actually managed to cross on foot at that point. Then ultimately the English Channel to the UK.
3: Which you just swam across.
14: So, I mean, theoretically, we had this huge challenge. And then we just made two simple rules. Rule number one was I cannot use any form of transport to advance. And rule number two, I can't come home until I arrive on foot.
3: That's the most extraordinary thing. You didn't allow yourself any holidays from this, no trips back home. The last time you saw your home was 28 years ago.
14: Yeah. So then you start to question the concept of home, because home for me became something very different. I mean, the UK, for half my life, has been a distant myth. My home was wherever I was. It was the road. It was the journey. It was the purpose behind it all.
3: What was the most dangerous moment of your trip?
14: There were definitely some spicy moments there in the Darien Gap. You're basically sneaking through the front line of the fighting between FARC and the Colombian army and the right-wing paramilitaries. You know, you end up at gunpoint a couple of times and it can get really interesting. And you're pushing through some real challenging terrain. And then eventually you're pushing through a winter in Alaska to get to the Bering Strait. And then you've got to get over the Bering Strait, which is a formidable piece of environment. Great if you're a polar bear, but terrible if you're not. And then Siberia, again, all winter travel. There was probably a number of, oh my God, I think I'm going to die moments there in Alaska for sure. And then, you know, there's just this amazing stories and adventures in between as you traverse massive expanses of the planet.
3: You're back in England. In a few days, you are going to be back home. You're going to see your family again. How is that going to be? I mean, this has been your life for 28 years.
14: It's a process. I'm reconnecting with the UK. I'm doing the conversion of pounds to dollars in my head so I understand the money. I'm walking around the shops trying to understand what the products are compared to what I'm used to. For me, the UK right now is a foreign country. It's something I now have to learn how to do again. So it's kind of weird. And my family, you know, I mean, there is that distance between us. They are different people. They've lived different lives. And we're going to have to hang out, get to know each other again. I have a granddaughter that I don't know, and she's like 12 now. I met family on the beach the other day. I met my brothers and a friend and my father that I last saw when I left the UK 28 years ago. They saw me off at Bryce Norton as I flew down to the start point in South America. My brother has two kids now. They met Uncle Carl for the first time, crawling out of the sea. And that's the first time they'd ever seen me.
3: It's an experience that very few, if anyone else in the world, has had. What's the most important thing you've learned?
14: The world is a truly incredibly amazing place, and people are truly incredible. From complete strangers to my family, to businesses, to nation states have all chipped in at some point to help me get where I need to go. It's easy to watch the 24-hour news cycle. I think we're going to hell in a handbasket right now. But when you get out there on the ground level, meeting people on a one-on-one basis, you'll just meet the best. You know, I always tell people I've met 99.99999% of the very best of humanity. And I think that's something that we constantly have to be reminded of. And it truly has just been a real lesson, especially for someone who came from a military background, spent 12 years in the British Army. You don't necessarily see the best of the world. It's been a real eye-opener for me.
3: Any regrets?
14: Absolutely not.
3: Explorer Carl Bushby. The Harlem Renaissance, a flowering of black American culture, music and literature in New York in the 1920s and 30s, still resonates in the United States. It took place at a time when black people in the U.S. still routinely encountered open racism and violence. Years later, in 1972, leading figures of this era gathered for a cocktail party which was filmed for a documentary. Only now, it has been edited into a film called Once Upon a Time in Harlem, which has been touted as an Oscar contender. It's just being screened at the New York Film Festival. From the city, Tom Brooks sent this report.
15: Something remarkable happened in this Upper West Side New York townhouse belonging to jazz legend Duke Ellington in August 1972. Living luminaries, the men and women who created the Harlem Renaissance, the defining black cultural and artistic movement of the 1920s and 30s, gathered for a cocktail party at the request of filmmaker William Greaves. In the tradition of observational cinema, Greaves filmed them as they reminisced, laughed, and argued with one another.
16: I'm calling him an artist, period.
15: Greaves died before he assembled the footage, but his son David and granddaughter Liani have labored to bring it together as a documentary called Once Upon a Time in Harlem.
17: For the first time, we were aware of so many creative people who were black.
15: The documentary may have an unusual genesis, shot in 1972, but not finally assembled until recently. But David Greaves believes they have created the film his father had in mind.
18: That's what my father had wanted. He'd wanted to bring these people together, who were intellectual giants, if you will, artistic giants, bring them into one space. He knew that if he had all of those very fascinating people in one space, he then had four cameras to capture them.
15: Among those featured in the film are Aaron Douglas, a prominent artist of the Harlem Renaissance, and Anna Bonton, a leading poet and novelist from the period, and Regina Andrews, whose apartment served as a Harlem literary salon. She recalls the excitement of the times.
19: It was just the joy of living and creating together. There were so many of the evenings when these creative writers would share the very first moment of their success with us. You can see how these nights were many, and they made for many happy evenings for me.
15: In a way, you could call Once Upon a Time in Harlem a period film. After all, it was shot inside Duke Ellington's townhouse here in New York in 1972. But those involved in making the film believe it has great contemporary relevance because it brings into the foreground significant black voices at a time when many black Americans feel their history and culture is under threat and being sidelined.
20: That period set the pace for art and culture in our country. And so it's important that people see it, they understand it, It is not some niche kind of thing that is just about black history or black people. It is about American culture. It is part of the American experience. And so it's very, very important for people to see it and understand it.
0: This idea that the Harlem Renaissance was just a flash in the pan is false.
15: David Greaves hopes the film will serve as a permanent reminder of the history of the Harlem Renaissance.
18: The film says, no, this will not be erased. This is a hard copy. You know, you can use your AI and delete this. You can scrape, you know, names off a building. But this hard copy will remain. And I think that's important, that it cannot be erased.
0: There are those of us...
15: More than anything else, perhaps, this well-crafted film serves as an intimate time capsule that places you right inside that 1972 party, which brought together some of the most significant figures of the Harlem Renaissance.
3: The BBC's Tom Brooke at the New York Film Festival. Plenty more, as always, in the Global News podcast. For now, though, that's it from the newsroom.
1: We're glad to have you with us. 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
21: A big thing that often the people who are drawing the districts are taking into account is what are the political implications of how the districts are drawn? 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
22: 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She took a road trip across the Alps with a friend and came back inspired to write songs. Decades later, her son found the cassette and threw a party that would change Sibylla's life.
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23: Appetite is one of our most basic drives. 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
24: This is the BBC World Service, and coming up after the news, the global story. In the final weeks of a pivotal election race in Israel, Benjamin Netanyahu's record on national security is coming under immense scrutiny, and the government's facing claims of intelligence failings in the run-up to the October the 7th attacks. Join me, Tristan Redman, in 2 minutes.
1: BBC News with Govinda Gill. An elderly woman who became a symbol of Spain's housing crisis when she was evicted from her rented flat has died in hospital in Madrid. The removal of Marie Carmen Abascal from her home, where she'd lived for more than seven decades, sparked nationwide protests. Saudi Arabia says three people have been killed in attacks on its airports in the last 2 days. The Houthis in Yemen say they carried out the strikes. A tanker sailing off the north coast of Qatar has reported being struck by multiple projectiles. It says there are casualties, but it's unclear how many. A judge in the U.S. state of Tennessee has ordered officials to preserve all evidence from the botched execution of Krista Pike last week. Lawyers for the convicted murderer say she's angry and confused after waking up in hospital. A new report from the World Wildlife Fund has said the recovery of several species shows conservation efforts can work. The charity highlights the resurgence in the Atlantic and Pacific bluefin tuna and a rise in wild tigers, but it warns progress is fragile. The US Defense Secretary has praised the crew of an aircraft carrier whose record deployment during the Iran war led to concerns about conditions on board. Pete Hegseth was speaking on the USS Abraham Lincoln, which spent more than 8 months without a port call. The United States imposed measures against a prominent Chinese businessman in Fiji for alleged corruption. Washington accuses Zhao Fugang of bribing Fijian citizens to advance Chinese government business and criminal interests. Police in southeastern Nigeria say 20 young people who were abducted by gunmen last week have been freed by the authorities. They were kidnapped while on their way to mandatory national service in Imo State. BBC News.
24: On the 7th of October 2023, thousands of Hamas-led attackers broke through the Gaza border fence and stormed Israeli kibbutz and the Nova Music Festival. around 1,200 people were killed and a further 251 hostages were taken back to Gaza. In the 3 years since, Israel's military campaign in Gaza has killed at least 74,000 people. That's according to the Hamas-run health ministry, whose figures are considered reliable by the United Nations. And almost a year after a shaky ceasefire between Israel and Hamas was reached, there's been little movement towards Hamas disarming, Israel withdrawing from Gaza, and a roadmap to lasting peace. In just 3 weeks' time, Benjamin Netanyahu faces voters for the first time since those attacks. From the BBC, I'm Tristan Redmond in London. Today on The Global Story, why questions over October the 7th could decide the Israeli election. Well, in the 3 years since the October the 7th attacks, there's been a steady drip of reporting into whether there were failings in Israel's intelligence and security in the run-up to the attacks. We're going to get into some of those later with our correspondent John Donison in East Jerusalem.
2: There was a kind of groupthink, if you like, within intelligence and the military that, look, Hamas might have these aspirations. They might want to have an operation like this, but they're just not capable.
24: Before we get to John, I'm going to run you through how we got here, because in these final weeks of the election campaign, the government's opponents have seized on a flurry of reports as an opportunity to criticise the Prime Minister Benjamin Netanyahu, who's running for re-election. It all began back on the 8th of September with an article published by the Israeli newspaper Haaretz. The article alleged that Benjamin Netanyahu was warned in September 2023 of an imminent Hamas attack. Now, it claims the warning came from the president of the United Arab Emirates, Sheikh Mohammed bin Zayed Al Nahyan, who's known as MBZ. Prime Minister Netanyahu has denied these reports. He's instructed lawyers to begin defamation proceedings against the newspaper Haaretz, as well as several other Israeli news outlets. Netanyahu says the report is, quote, part of a sinister plot, and his party, Likud, has accused Haaretz of blatant foreign interference in Israel's elections. Haaretz says it stands by its reporting and that the legal proceedings against it are an attempt to silence criticism. The story, according to Haaretz, goes something like this. In the months leading up to October the 7th, the Hamas leader Yahya Sinwar was frustrated at a lack of progress in negotiations with Israel. He asked a Palestinian go-between to convey to the Israelis that he was planning an attack against them, and he very specifically used the word earthquake. Now, Haaretz says the go-between took that message to the United Arab Emirates president, which is how MBZ ended up talking with Netanyahu, according to Haaretz. Netanyahu has strongly denied this. He says that no such conversation took place between him and MBZ. On the 26th of September, there was a report in the news magazine The Atlantic, this time about Egypt warning Israel. Now, the magazine claimed that the then chief of Egyptian intelligence, a man called Abbas Kamel, had flown to Israel in September 2023, but it's not clear who he spoke to when he landed. The Atlantic reports it spoke to a former Israeli official, later briefed on the visit, and that the message was, quote, if you don't change course, Gaza is going to blow up in your faces. Now, Benjamin Netanyahu's office said in response that the reporting was false and said that on October the 11th, 2023, Egypt officially denied that it had warned Israel of the October the 7th attack and that the claims had been, quote, recycled to manipulate the Israeli public. 2 days later, on the 28th of September, there was even more. The Wall Street Journal, not a left-leaning newspaper, published a report with further detail on the alleged warnings from Egypt. The journal said that according to Arab government officials, there were three increasingly urgent warnings, and that the final one came just days before the attack. Netanyahu strongly denied all claims that Egypt had warned Israel. He said that he, quote, did not meet or speak with Abbas Kamel, and that no Israeli intelligence source conveyed an Egyptian warning to him. We should say that all of these reports in Haaretz, in The Atlantic, in The Wall Street Journal, are based on claims from unnamed sources and haven't been verified by the BBC. And Netanyahu, as I mentioned, is suing various Israeli news organizations. According to the Times of Israel, the legal filing says these reports are, quote, a total invention meant to fatally harm the security of the country and the prime minister, while blatantly violating all journalistic ethics with the full knowledge that it is not true. Now, all of this is happening, as we mentioned before, a very closely contested election. But it's not the first time that the Israeli government has faced scrutiny over the decisions in the hours, days and weeks leading up to the attacks.
2: I am just in a little cafe restaurant around the corner from our hotel in East Jerusalem. I often come here for a bit of breakfast. I might have a bit of lunch when we finish recording, but it is quite pleasant on what is a lovely Indian summer day.
24: John Donison, our colleague, is a foreign correspondent for the BBC. He spent years living and working in the region. He was formerly the BBC's Gaza and West Bank correspondent. We caught up with him as commemorations for the third anniversary of the October the 7th attacks were underway in the city.
2: I think there's a, quite a somber and reflective mood in Israel this week. I mean, it was a traumatic event. It changed the way Israelis think about the world, think about their lives. And one of the interesting things in this election is, you've got a large number, I think it's about 600,000 18 to 24-year-olds who are voting for the first time. And the opinion polls show that they are very right-wing. Their views are hardened. They want tougher action in Gaza, tougher action against Iran, against Hezbollah. And you have to remember that all of these people, a good chunk of them, they will have served in the military. They will have fought in some of these wars in the last 3 years. So the impact, I suppose, on Israel's character and its attitude towards its neighbors, but there's also a feeling of great reflection.
24: It's quite unusual for a commemoration like that to be taking place at the same time as quite a frenetic electoral campaign that's going on. How significant and pivotal could this election be in the grand scheme of Israeli elections, John?
2: I think it's hard to think of an election that has been as important as this one. Certainly not in the time I've been covering this part of the world. This comes at a time when you do feel that Israel is it a kind of turning point, a potential turning point. So you've got, alongside the war in Gaza, in Lebanon, in Iran, you've got huge levels of violence in the Israeli-occupied West Bank. We've got a massive surge in settler violence towards Palestinian communities, and many people here feel that is going to be the next big flashpoint in the region. But when you look at the complexities of this election coming up, a lot of it goes back to October the 7th.
24: Okay. Well, we're 3 years now from the October the 7th attacks, John. How much scrutiny has Benjamin Netanyahu faced in those 3 years about who knew what and when around those attacks?
2: Not enough, according to his opponents, because his opponents and much of the Israeli public have been calling, really from the get-go, that there needed to be a public inquiry, an independent investigation into what went wrong on October the 7th, because the starting point from this is that this was arguably the single greatest failure of intelligence and security in Israel's history. Now, Prime Minister Netanyahu's argument has been that, look, when we're in a state of war, now is not the time to have a public inquiry. But his opponents, they have said they would launch a public inquiry from day one because they believe lessons need to be learned from the mistakes. And I think you can say that the failures around October the 7th, from Israel's point of view, can be divided into a number of categories. So there was the policy failure from the Israeli government in the years running up to October the 7th, where they basically took an option that they could mollify Hamas by improving economic situations in Gaza, by allowing more money to flow into the territory, by allowing more work permits out of Gaza for Palestinian workers to come and work in Israel from Gaza, with a belief that, you know, Hamas wasn't interested in another major conflict given numerous wars over the last few decades. The second area is the warnings that they got in the run-up to October the 7th. Why weren't those warnings heeded? And then the third area is the failures actually on the day of the attack. Why was Israel's response, its military response to what happened, so, I guess, unsatisfactory? And why were Israeli forces so easily overrun in those first few hours? We've had some inquiries within the Israeli military and within Israeli intelligence, and that has led to the resignation of very senior figures within those organizations. But Prime Minister Netanyahu, beyond saying we all bear some degree of responsibility for what happened on October the 7th, as, you know, the man in charge, he has resisted having the finger pointed directly at him.
24: Yes, OK. Well, let's go through each of the categories under scrutiny that you mentioned above. The first one would be security and intelligence failures, John. Can you just lay out for us what the government has been and the military have been accused of failing on this front?
2: Well, they have been accused of ignoring warnings. So it was revealed that they had discovered in Gaza a 40-page document entitled the Jericho Wall Document, which detailed a large-scale cross-border operation attacking Israel. It didn't have a date, but the planning for this operation had been underway since 2016, and this document was found more than a year before October the 7th. But always the belief was that might be the aspiration of Hamas, but they're just not capable. We've got them under control. Our security on the border is too tight. Our military is too strong. Our surveillance is too strong. Then, in the months leading up to October the 7th, you had what are known as the kind of the watchers, these young women who are recruited to monitor surveillance cameras, monitoring Gaza. Very boring job, but they're watching to see if there's any unusual behaviour.
4: My colleague, the BBC's Alice Cuddy, who's reported on these female Israeli soldiers, has just joined me. And in a moment,
2: my colleague Alice Cuddy did a very good investigation into this.
5: So some of them were saying they were actually seeing the training that Hamas was doing. They were watching them taking over model Israeli tanks on the other side of the fence. They were also watching them detonating bombs near the fence, which they believe was to test the strength of Israel's so-called iron wall.
2: And basically, these women were reporting to their superiors, look, something's going on. We can see Hamas militants training.
5: These young women say that they were reporting their concerns to their commanders on their bases, and they're also filing them in a computer system where it would kind of be passed up the chain to intelligence and more senior officers who could then piece together the broader intelligence picture.
2: And they warn their superiors, maybe partly through sexism, they were ignored, and those warnings may have reached the highest levels of the military, but nothing was done about
4: it. Thank you to you, Alice Cuddy. Thank you to you. And the IDF, in terms of a statement that we've got from the Israeli Defence Force, says the IDF is currently focused on eliminating the threat from the terrorist organisation Hamas. Questions of this kind will be looked into at a later stage.
2: Then, much closer to October the 7th, maybe in the 24 hours before, there was a warning that they had detected that a large number of Israeli SIM cards for mobile phones had suddenly been activated in the 24 hours running up to the attack on the morning of October the 7th. That warning went back to the highest levels of the Israeli military. They were worried enough that on the night before October the 7th, senior commanders within the Israeli military cut short their holidays. It was a holiday weekend that weekend, and they headed down to the Gaza border. They sent two groups of special forces, I don't know, their battalions, down to the border because there was a concern that something was coming. But they didn't do enough, clearly, because very, very quickly, those special forces and the military base down on the border with Gaza, Nahal Oz, was overrun. So there were clear warning signs that something was coming, and I guess the question is, why wasn't anything done about it? This is one of the most powerful militaries in the world, but a lot of the folks at that time was in the north, up on the border with Lebanon and in the West Bank, and I guess that the truth of the matter is that there just weren't enough Israeli troops down on that border.
24: Well, let's talk about the alleged policy failures that you mentioned of the Netanyahu government in the lead up to the October 7th attacks. What are the accusations on that front against Netanyahu?
2: Well, the accusations there are that there was a war in Gaza in 2014, which I covered, between Hamas and Israel. And there was a ceasefire in the end, but there was a lot of damage sustained to Gaza. It's a very asymmetric conflict. Israel's military is much more powerful, so a high number of casualties, lots of destruction in the end, but there was a lot of damage sustained to Gaza. It's a very asymmetric

0: from the Qataris. And that was done with the assistance of the Israelis. They allowed that money to go in literally in suitcases of cash going into Gaza.
1: Until 2016, Udi Levy was head of economic warfare for the Mossad, Israel's spy agency.
2: The Qataris have a special envoy that came every month with a private jet, enter Gaza with a suitcase, gave it to the Hamas, say hello, and go back. That's it.
0: That allowed for, you know, a beautiful Corniche road along the coast to be built in Gaza. It allowed the economic situation to improve. More workers were being allowed out of Gaza to work in Israel. And it was this belief that, look, if we can just improve the economic lives of people in Gaza, then we can keep Hamas calm. And that was obviously a complete miscalculation.
3: Udi Levy has told the BBC's Panorama programme he advised Benjamin Netanyahu to target Hamas's finances to prevent the group military build-up.
2: We came many times and said to the Prime Minister, we believe that if you have a decision that we have to crush Hamas, I think that we have the tools. By using only the financial tools.
4: And what was his response?
2: We never got any answer to our proposal. Never. Never.
1: Benjamin Netanyahu has denied wanting to build up Hamas and says he'd only allowed Qatari money into Gaza to prevent a humanitarian crisis.
5: A lot of our listeners may not be aware that there was this arrangement between the Israeli government allowing the Qataris to give money to authorities in Gaza and money which in some instances made its way into the pockets of Hamas. Was this actually an acknowledged system of fund transfer, or was this something that went unacknowledged in the Israeli government?
0: No, it was acknowledged. You know, it's interesting, since October the 7th, Qatar, which of course has been one of the big negotiators in trying to reach a ceasefire deal between Hamas and Israel, but Qatar has been portrayed by the Israeli government as a supporter of terrorism, and they have without doubt funded Hamas, but they couldn't do that without Israel giving the nod to that happening. If Israel didn't want large quantities, suitcases full of money going into Gaza, it could have stopped it happening. Now, the money was supposedly for economic improvement in Gaza, but with hindsight now, you can see that a lot of that money undoubtedly went to building up Hamas's military capability, constructing the tunnels underneath Gaza, and that's kind of with the benefit of hindsight. But, you know, you might think that Israel's intelligence and its security might have recognized that that was a danger, and with the benefit of hindsight, it was a clear miscalculation.
5: What about the on-the-day response, John, on October the 7th itself? What balls is Netanyahu and the Israeli military accused of having dropped on that front?
0: Well, first of all, he has been accused of not responding personally quick enough. You know, so there's been a lot of conversations about when he found out, when he got a phone call telling him that something was happening. And it was first thing that morning. But it took him, according to reports in Israeli media, 3 hours to get to the Military of Defense's headquarters in Tel Aviv. Now, Israel is a very small country. From where he stays, it would probably be a journey of about an hour. So it took a long time. And because the initial preparation had not been made for the possibility of an attack, then it took a very long time for reinforcements to get down to the southern border. And that's why you had these horrific stories of Israeli families living in some of the kibbutz on that border being holed up in their safe rooms with the door locked for 12 hours before any help got there. And I don't know if you remember, but it was at least several days before they finally secured the area. You know, there were still Hamas fighters roaming around southern Israel, albeit in small numbers. There was a threat for several days. And as I keep saying, you know, this is one of the most powerful militaries in the world, and it had failed here to, one, stop it happening, and then to deal with it when it did.
5: How does Benjamin Netanyahu account for those 3 hours that it took to get to the military headquarters in Tel Aviv?
0: Well, I think he would say, look, I was making phone calls, I was making decisions, I was coordinating our response. But the command center in the south for the Israeli military had been overrun. It had been overrun, so it was out of action. So

0: the communication was very, very bad. People were acting like really on, you know, on their own initiative rather than waiting for like a coordinated response, which took a long time to happen.
1: Okay, well, that's the military response. What about the intelligence actions in the lead up to the attacks? Because, I mean, a lot of our listeners will know that Israel has some of the most sophisticated intelligence agencies in the world with incredibly highly developed surveillance systems in place. How surprising is it that the Mossad and the Shin Bet could have missed these attacks coming?
0: Well, it's really, really surprising. And I think it's not that they didn't hear the warnings. It's that there was a kind of groupthink, if you like, within intelligence and the military that, look, Hamas might have these aspirations. They might want to have an operation like this, but they're just not capable. Look at the border wall and fence that goes all around Gaza. Look at the underground wall that they've built to make tunneling under very, very difficult. The idea that you could have Hamas fighters arriving by sea and by paraglider, this was kind of would have been thought of as fanciful. The idea that the fence could be ruptured in so many places that within a matter of hours you could have thousands of people flooding in from Gaza, many of them Hamas fighters, was kind of, oh, they'll never be able to do that. And then they did it. So I guess it was a bit like the, you know, the black swan event. You know, you never believe there's a black swan until you actually see a black swan and it's happened.
1: Okay, well, the elections are approaching pretty fast at this stage, John. To what extent are these allegations of intelligence and security failings being used as political capital by Netanyahu's opponents in the campaign?
0: Well, they absolutely are. And it's not just the failings that we've discussed.
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1: On

Jesus said that men always ought to pray and not faint. Jesus said that man shall not live by bread alone, but by every word that proceeds out of the mouth of God. My name is Pastor Kojo Frempon, and I would like to specially invite you to join me this and every weekday from 1:30 a.m. to 4 a.m. here on Joy 99.7 FM on Atmosphere of Victory. It's a time of prayer and a time of the study of the word. 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

ought to pray and not faint. 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Join us in this atmosphere of victory, and your victory will surely manifest to the glory of God. The Lord bless you.

Father. If there's any thanksgiving on your lips, you want to give it to him tonight. And I was here. Yeah, you are. And to all that want him, yeah, yeah, me. So I'm soon now. I need some worshipers in this room right now. Come on.

Somebody will be asking, oh, why all these things? But sometimes I feel like we don't thank God enough. Many things that sometimes we trust God for, the keys are in our hands, but sometimes we don't even apply them. And I love how the Message Bible puts it in the book of Psalms, I think 100. It says, enter with the password, thank you. Which means that the password I've always needed all this time was in my hand. All I needed to do is to show some gratitude. Sometimes I ask myself, God, why is Thanksgiving so important to you? And I realize that Thanksgiving is not for God. Most of the time it's for us. Have you realized that whenever we thank God, we receive? We give Him thanks and we receive other things in return. But you realize that when we hold the Thanksgiving, which is the key, many things stop. And so sometimes the things that we are trusting for, the Bible says that when those nine left and one came back to say thank you to Jesus, I'm sure what he was saying in his mind was, don't they want to be made whole? Not that I really need this Thanksgiving. He said, don't they want to be made whole? They thought this is it. And Jesus told that one, go, your faith has made you whole. Maybe that healing you thought you received, it's not the complete package.

this morning, we acknowledge that you are the source of all things. This morning, we give you praise. This morning, we give you all the glory. This morning, we give you all the honor. This morning, we give you all the adoration. Blessed be your holy name. Somebody's thanking the Lord. Glorifying the name of the Lord. He's worthy of it. Thank you, Father. This morning, we bless your holy name. This morning, honor the Lord and glorify the Lord. Well, we're live on Facebook, Joy 99.7 FM. And we're live on YouTube as well. Pastor Kojo Frimpong.

0: Lord, we thank you.
1: There are doors opening in this room. Doors in lives. Oh, you've been trusting God.
0: Lord, we thank you.
1: He said, only if you'll thank me. After tonight, after you've given me things.
0: Lord, we thank you.
1: Open those doors unto you.
0: Well, we're singing one more song. Then we get into the word. Then we get into prayer.
1: Doing something in this place. Let's give it just...
0: Thank you, Lord. Thank you, Lord.

You want to get your Bibles? We'll be getting into the Word of God shortly. Remember, we're dealing with the faith exercise. The faith exercise. We're talking about exercising yourself. And this morning we're dealing with the faith exercise. That's what we're dealing with. We're continuing from where we left off yesterday. Yesterday we ended with the companions of faith. The companion of love. The companion of patience. Then the companion of good conscience.

This morning, you want to ask the Holy Ghost to open your understanding to the word. The name of Jesus. You want to ask the Holy Spirit that grants me understanding to the word. The name of Jesus. Enlighten my understanding to the word by the empowerment of the Holy Ghost. That even as the teaching of the word comes, that let my spirit, let my heart be receptive to the word of God. The name of Jesus. Baba, one, baba, one, baba, baba, one, baba, baba, one, baba, baba, one, baba, baba, one, baba, baba, one, baba, baba, one, baba, baba, one, baba, baba, one, baba, baba, one, baba, baba, one, baba, baba, one, baba, baba, one, baba, baba, one, baba, baba, one, baba, baba, one, baba, baba, one, baba, baba, one, baba, baba, one, baba, baba, one, baba, baba, one, baba, baba, one, baba, baba, one, baba, baba, one, baba, baba, one, baba, baba, one, baba, baba, one, baba, baba, one, baba, baba, one, baba, baba, one, baba, baba, one, baba, baba, one, baba, baba, one, baba, baba, one, baba, baba, one, baba, baba, one, baba, baba, one, baba, baba, one, baba, baba, one, baba, baba, one, baba, baba, one, baba, baba, one, baba, baba, one, baba, baba, one, baba, baba, one, baba, baba, one, baba, baba, one, baba, baba

of the word, but a doer, not a forgetful hearer of the word, but a doer. That you will empower me, oh God, that I will not be a forgetful hearer of the word, but I will remain a doer of the word. The name of Jesus, the mighty.

day, Baba. That one that come that a man of a day, Baba. That one that come that a man of a day, Baba. I pray for Achua Lamini. I pray for Amma that, Lord, you will empower them, that they will be doers of the word, the name of Jesus. I pray for Love. I pray for Cristiano. I pray for Ruth Anna in the name of Jesus. That may the Spirit of the Lord empower you this morning, that you will not just be a hearer of the word, but you will be a doer of the word. The name of Jesus. In the name of Jesus, the grace to be doers of the word and not just hearers of the word, that we will not be forgetful hearers of the word, but we shall be doers of the things we are hearing. The name of Jesus. That one that come that that name of Padia. That one that come that I pray for Antigazel. I pray for Francis Mensah. I pray, oh God, for the Watins. May the Spirit of the Lord empower you this morning. I pray for Aira. I pray for Joa. In the name

0: Jesus. Thank you, Lord. I want us to pray again that the three companions, they will work with your faith. That faith and patience,
1: the King Eternal,
0: faith and love,
1: the head,
0: and then faith and what? Good conscience.
1: That belongs to no man.
0: I want us to pray.
1: It belongs to a man who came on this earth, and the Bible.
0: The Lord, empower me that I will manifest patience. The Bible says that followers of them that through faith and patience. Once your mind accepts that the thing is difficult, it will be difficult. Because as a man thinketh. But when your mind also accepts that every instruction of scripture is not burdensome, that's what the Bible says. It says that, and my commandments are not burdensome. They are not burdensome. You know, you must learn to accept the word the way it is. You see, Satan's agenda is for you and I to doubt the word, to question the word. That is what he did from the beginning. He told Eve in the first temptation in the Bible, did God really say? Satan doesn't doubt God exists, but he will question the word. Did God really say? And look at the way he put it. Did God really say you shouldn't eat of any tree in the garden? Meanwhile, God never said that. God rather said you can eat everything, but of this particular tree, don't eat. But Satan turned it around. Did God really say you shouldn't eat every tree? So he will always question the word. He will create doubt in our minds. But you and I have a responsibility to let the devil know that we have come too far. We are believers. We believe the word. The word of God has documented in the pages of the Bible.

companions of faith, patience, love, and then good conscience. They are working alongside my faith, the name of Jesus. They are working alongside my faith, the name of Jesus. Now, what I'll be teaching you today, let's pray that prayer. That one that come that a minute with Baba. That one that come that a minute with Baba.

Of Jesus, that by the word of the living God, he said that we should not be sluggish, but we should be followers of them that through faith and patience they inherit the promise. The name of Jesus, I pray for George Amankwa. By the Bible says that faith worketh by love, for in Christ Jesus, that whether you are circumcised or uncircumcised profits nothing, but by faith that is working by love. The Bible says that some suffered that they have shipwrecked their faith because of a lack of good conscience. The name of Jesus, that Lord, we are sensitive to our conscience, that we possess a good conscience. The

faith is working with good conscience, the companions of faith, the name of Jesus.

name of Jesus. It is written that God has not given me the spirit of fear, but of love. It is written that the love of God is shed abroad in my heart by the Holy Ghost who lives inside me. In the name of Jesus, it is written that in him I live and move and have my being. And if God is love and I live in love, then this morning I pray I am empowered to manifest love, the love that makes faith works, the love that propels, that gives strength to faith. The

name of Jesus. Prayer number three. And we're praying what we have learned, okay? Lord, I will not doubt you are not a man to lie. I'm talking about the reasons why we have faith in God. Okay, the reason why we have faith in God. This morning, you are going to pray. Lord, I will never doubt that you are not a man to lie. Number two, I will never doubt you are the truth. I believe you are the truth. I will never doubt your faithfulness, that you are all powerful. I will never doubt you have the track record, that you are the same yesterday, today, and forever. I will never doubt you are merciful and you are gracious. Now, please listen. Yesterday, I told you that love does not keep record of sin. Love, one of the things that kills faith is unworthiness, self-condemnation, and guilt. You think you are not worthy. Then you are thinking about some wrong you did some time ago. So as a result, God, listen, God is not like that. According to the Bible, God is not like that. He doesn't keep record of sins. Lose your mind. Free yourself. There is no reason to be guilty. That is why you are justified. You are acquitted and discharged. We are not saying you did not do wrong. But what we are saying is that that wrong, the punishment for it was laid on Jesus. This is the gospel. That's why it's called good news. Somebody died in your place, that you would take the place of the person

any voice that tells me you are a man to lie, I reject that voice. Any voice that tells me that, Lord, there are things you cannot make happen, I reject that voice. Any voice that tells me that you are not powerful, I reject that voice. The name of Jesus. I am not same that I'm in our day, Baba. That one that come that I'm in our day, Baba. This morning I affirm that you are not a man to lie, nor the son of man to change your mind. This morning I affirm that your word is truth and you are not a man that you should speak liar, that your word is reality. This morning I affirm that you are the faithful one, the reliable one, the dependable one.

Thank you, Lord. Now we're going to get into the word. Thank you, Father. Now we're going to get into the word.

Now I want you to go with me. And help me. I want to do this in 30 minutes. So the time is 2:45. By 2:15. Okay, 30 minutes. Then we get back into prayer. Now let's go to 1 Corinthians chapter 15. The verse number 12 to 14. Now remember, we're dealing with the faith exercise. And yesterday we ended with the companion of faith. We ended with why we have faith in God and the companion of faith. This morning we're looking at how faith comes. How does faith come? How does faith come? That's the question. How does faith come? Now, 1 Corinthians chapter 15, the verse number 12 to the verse number 14. Now, Paul was addressing a very, very important argument, okay? Now, if Christ is preached that he has been raised from the dead, how do some among you say that there is no resurrection of the dead? Now, I want you to, he was writing to a body of believers in Corinth. Corinth was in ancient Greece. Then he was telling them that, look, I am told that there are some among you that even though we are preaching that Jesus was raised from the dead, that some among you are saying that there is no resurrection of the dead. That means that there were some who said that, oh, he's a lie. He never rose from the dead. And this was more than, it was more than almost 100 years after the resurrection. Okay, it was more than 100 years after the resurrection that they are saying that, oh, there is no resurrection of the dead. That's what Paul is saying, that the thing we are preaching to you, that Christ was raised from the dead. Now, I want you to take notice. He uses the word Christ. And the reason why he uses the word Christ is for a reason. And let me give you the reason. The reason is because it was not only Jesus Christ who was raised from the dead. You and I, we were raised together with him. So the word Christ is not just Jesus Christ as in the one person. The word Christ, he is talking about everybody who has come to believe that Jesus took his place. Okay, that's why the Bible says that, and if you be Christ, then you are Abraham's seed. So by faith in Jesus, we are called Christ. It is not just the anointed one. He is talking about the head and the body. We are one with him. We are one with him. Okay, we are one. He is the head, the boss, the Lord. He has the preeminence, but we are his body. We are one with him. He is the head, the supremo, the senior. Okay, now for instance, a constable and IGP, they are all police officers, but the IGP is the head. The level of authority the IGP has, the constable does not have. But they are all police officers. But the constable and the IGP, they are all police officers. Are you getting it? So Jesus is the head. He is the boss. He has the preeminence. He is the Lord. He is the Oga. But you and I, we are his body. We are his body. And the head and the body is one. Okay? So he tells them that, look, if Christ is preached that he has been raised from the dead, how do some among you say that there is no resurrection of the dead? Then look at the verse 13. But if there is no resurrection of the dead, then Christ is not risen. Look at the verse 14. And if Christ is not risen, then our preaching is empty. I want you to take note. Now, Paul is telling the church that if you are doubting that Christ was raised from the dead, then he says, our preaching, that this thing I am doing called preaching, then it is empty. So, oh, thank you, Holy Spirit. The reason why our preaching is not empty is because Jesus was raised from the dead. That is the news, the resurrection. That is what makes our preaching not empty. Are you getting the argument? Now, he makes the argument. This is a legal a counter argument he's making. You know, Paul was a legal guy. He says that, look, I am telling you Christ was raised from the dead. But there are some of you saying that Christ was never raised from the dead. Then he says, if Christ is not raised from the dead, okay, if there is no res-

Number two, without the resurrection, then Satan is not conquered, then the devil is not defeated. But because of the resurrection, the devil is eternally conquered and defeated, and he has been stripped of every authority and power he had. Number three, without the resurrection, then the name of Jesus is powerless. But because of the resurrection, the name of Jesus is the most powerful name in history, in current, and in the future. Jesus Christ is the most relevant person in history, in current, and in the future. There is no man born of a woman that can be compared to my Lord and my God. His name is Jesus. Now Paul says that, look, if Christ is not raised from the dead, then our preaching is empty. Our preaching is useless. Then look at what he added. Then your faith is also empty. Now I want you to look at the connection between preaching and faith. Now Paul is telling the church in Corinth, the basis of your faith is the preaching you have been hearing. The reason why you believe is because of the hearing. Somebody shout and say, hearing. No, I didn't hear you. Shout it loud. Say, I am a hearer of the word. I am a hearer of the word. And I want you to look at the particular specific argument that Paul was making. It was about the resurrection. Listen, the reason why there is Christianity in the world is not because of the death of Christ. You see, the death is not a news, because they know people die. The news was the resurrection. Oh, come on here. I said the death was not a news, because they know people die. He was killed. He was crucified. And the Jewish people had been crucifying people all this while. So that was not a news. The news was the resurrection.

the stone. But after the claims of justice was met, on the third day, an angel descended from heaven and he rolled the stone away. And he quickened his body from the grave. The Bible says it was impossible for death to hold him down. It was impossible for him to be corrupted. That is why Paul said that we should not be hopeless when we die as Christians, as though Christ never resurrected. But if we know that Christ arose, then on the day when the trumpet sounds and he comes with the voice of an archangel and he comes with a shout, the dead in Christ will resurrect, and we who are alive, we shall be caught up together. He arose. That is the news. The news.

since only that he was buried. But on the third day, go to Jerusalem today, the tomb is still empty. He conquered the grave. He conquered hell. He conquered sin. He

he arose. So look at what Paul is saying. That look, if there is no resurrection, then our preaching is useless. Then he said, your faith is also useless. Your faith is empty. Now, so let's turn it the other way around. If Jesus resurrected, and indeed he resurrected, is our preaching

empty? Oh, come on, talk to me. Is our preaching empty? Then is your faith empty? Now, I want you to look at the connection between the preaching and the faith. So you see, God has arranged it such that the way faith comes is by hearing the preaching. The preaching. Hearing. It is hearing. You have to be hearing. Hearing the word. Hearing the word. Whether by studying the word or by hearing the preaching of the word. That's the way faith comes. He says that, look, if you are saying that Christ didn't resurrect, then our preaching is useless. Then you too, your faith is useless. Because the basis for your faith is what you hear us preach. But you and I know that he arose. So our preaching is not useless. Then our faith is also not useless. So let's proceed. Now let's go to Romans chapter 10. You'll be blessed. Romans chapter 10. Romans chapter 10.

We're going to be reading from the verse number 13. Romans chapter 10, from the verse number 13. Romans chapter 10, from the verse number 13. Romans chapter 10, from the verse number 13. Romans chapter 10, from verse 13. For whosoever, or for whoever calls on the name of the Lord, shall be saved. Now he's teaching us how we can be saved. That the salvation is vested in the name. That whoever calls on the name of the Lord. The word is sozo, okay? The word is sozo. It is not just being saved from your sin, but you are saved from distraction. You are saved from depression. You are saved from anxiety. You are saved from sickness. You are saved from death. So it's an all-encompassing word. But you know, because they didn't get enough words in the English language to communicate it, they use the word saved. But the Greek word is sozo, to be delivered, to be rescued, to be healed, to be preserved, to be protected. So whosoever calls on the name of the Lord shall be delivered, shall be healed, shall be saved, shall be rescued, shall be protected. This is powerful. Do you call on the name of the Lord? In the name of Jesus, my body is healthy. You are calling. Listen, you must learn to place a demand on the name. You see, we have just left the scripture to salvation, okay? In context, it is salvation. But every truth is power, okay? So he said the word is sozo, to be saved, to be delivered, to be rescued, to be protected, to be preserved. You know, so once you call on the name, whosoever shall call on the name of the Lord shall be saved. Now, please listen. You were not a Christian before you became a Christian. The key that made you a Christian is when you heard the gospel, you believed it, you confessed Jesus as your Lord. Then you were saved. Now look at the verse 14. Now remember the verse 13. Whosoever shall call on the name of the Lord shall be saved. The verse 14. How then shall they call on him in whom they have not believed? Now, so he's saying that without believing, there is no way you can call. How shall they call on the one in whom they have not believed? So the reason why you can call on the name of the Lord is because you believe that the name can save, that the name can deliver, that the name can heal, that the name can rescue. You believe it. That is why you are calling on the name of the Lord. Now, the word believe is an expression of your will, okay? Everybody, every human being believes something or the other. Everybody believes somebody or another. Everybody believes something. There are people who believe in trees. Some believe in rocks. Some believe in the sea. But you and I, we believe in the living Christ, the living God. That's our choice. We believe, because to believe is an expression of your will. It is with your will that you make choices, okay? That this is my will. This is my choice. Now, I have chosen to believe Christ. Others also believe rocks. That's their belief. And we are praying that that belief, they will move it from there and come and put it into Christ. So he says that, how shall they call on the one that they have not believed? Now, I want you to look at the next one. And how shall they believe in him of whom they have not heard? This is the 14th one. And how shall they hear without a preacher? And how shall they hear without a preacher? I want you to look at the sequence. So it is the hearing, or it is the preacher, then they will hear, then they will believe, then they will call on the name of the Lord. I want you to look at it again. The preacher preaches. So as I'm preaching now, you are hearing, number two. Then you are believing, number three. Then number four, you are acting. You are calling on the name of the Lord. So it is the preaching, the hearing, the believing, then the calling on the name of the Lord. That the preacher preaches, then you are hearing, then you are believing, then you are calling on the name of the Lord. Now, please listen. That tells you that who you listen to
can destroy or affect your faith. Who you listen to can build or damage your faith. Who you listen to can mold or break down your faith. The Bible says that how shall they call on the one whom they have not believed? And how shall they believe in him of whom they have not heard? And how shall they hear without a preacher? So there must be a preacher who preaches the word. Then you will be hearing the word. Then you will believe the word. Then you will call on the name of the Lord. Then you will be saved. So watch who you listen to, who is imparting faith to you. Because for you to be able to have faith, there has to be a preacher. The preacher must preach the word. You must then be hearing the word. The hearing of the word will produce the belief. The belief will cause you to call on the name of the Lord. Now remember, the 1 Corinthians 15 where we read, verse 12 to 14, Paul said, if Christ is not risen, then our preaching is empty. Then your faith is empty. So there is a connection between preaching and faith, because faith cometh by hearing. And how can they hear without a preacher? So there's a preacher. The preacher preaches the word. The word produces hearing. The hearing produces belief. The belief will cause you to call on the name. Then you will be saved. Are we together? Let's go to the verse 17. So then, Romans 10, 17. So then, faith comes by hearing. Number one. And hearing by the word of God. So then, faith comes by hearing. And hearing by the word of God. And I'm going to explain this scripture to you with another scripture. Okay? Now, take note. Faith comes by hearing. And hearing. There are two hearings. Faith does not come by hearing. It comes by hearing and hearing. The consistency of hearing. The persistency of hearing. Faith does not come by hearing. No. It comes by hearing and hearing the word of God. There is a law of double emphasis. Now, in the Greek language, when you see that, it is talking about persistence, consistency, that faith comes by hearing and hearing. So you can say that faith comes by hearing and hearing and hearing and hearing and hearing and hearing. And so as you are hearing and hearing, you are producing faith. You are generating faith. Faith comes by hearing and hearing the word of God. Now, the word of God there, okay, that phrase, the word of God, in the Greek, it is the rhema of God, not the logos, the rhema. The rhema. The rhema is what we call the quickened word. The word that God quickens in your spirit. Okay? The word that God quickens in your spirit. The logos is what is documented here. This is the logos. Okay? As we have from Genesis to Revelation. It is called logos. The rhema word is the word that you receive out of the logos. We will say, the word comes alive in your spirit. Okay? And God communicates, or he sheds light on his word in your spirit. You receive a certain understanding of scripture. That is your rhema. It is the quickened word, the creative word, the word that builds and molds your faith, your character. So it is not the logos, it is the rhema. The rhema is what builds faith. So the inscription, the word of God, is the rhema of God. That's the translation from the Greek to the English. The rhema, the rhema, the rhema. So let's explain how faith comes. Remember that without the resurrection, then our faith is empty. The preaching is empty. But because he arose, the preaching is not empty. Then your faith is also not empty. But the connection between preaching and then your faith. So that means there has to be a preacher. The preacher must preach according to Romans chapter 10, 13 to 14. Because the only way you can call is that there must be a preacher. The preacher must preach. There must be a hearing. Then the hearing will produce the belief. Then the belief will cause you to call on the name of the Lord. Then we saw in Romans 10, 17, that faith comes by hearing. And hearing by the rhema, the word of God. The rhema of God. Now go with me to the book of John.
Let's go to John chapter 4. John chapter 4. John chapter 4. You know the story of the Jesus' encounter with the woman, you know, by the well, the Samaritan woman. Okay, so John chapter 4. Now I want you to look at the verse 39. That's where we read first. John chapter 4, the verse number 39. I mean, you know the story where Jesus encountered a woman, asked the woman where your husband is. The woman said, I have no husband. Jesus said, even the one you are living with. Oh, I love Jesus. Now, can you imagine a pastor meeting a woman who is not living with a husband? I want you to look at the approach of Jesus. He said, go and call your husband. The woman said, I have no husband. He said, it's true. The one you are even living with is not your husband. The woman said, what? How did you know? Then Jesus said, look, the reason why you are moving from man to man to man is because, look, there is a gap in you which must be filled. You are thirsty of something. So come and let me give you the living waters. The woman said, which is the living waters? Then give it to me and let me drink so I don't come to this well again. Jesus said, I'm not talking about natural water. I'm talking about the life of God. I want you to look at the engagement. Don't be judgmental as a pastor. Don't be judgmental. Don't be condemnational. You are not the one who died for the people. Even Jesus, look at his encounter with the woman. Oh, thank you, Lord. One of the things I have realized, okay, is that some pastors use their personality to interpret scripture. Now, one day I heard a pastor saying that when you sin, okay, you have to stay in the presence of God till God decides that he will forgive you. I'm like, wow. I said, no, this is the personality of the pastor. He doesn't forgive easily, so he thinks God is like that. So he's using his personality to communicate God. And that you have to be there. You can't just say that when you said, Lord, I'm sorry, please forgive me. Nah, then God has forgiven you. No, it doesn't work like that. So you have to be there like you, you know. Hey, I said, Jesus, why did you get this? I want you to look at Jesus' encounter with the woman. You see, look, Jesus could have told the woman that you are a sinner. You are a bad woman. You are collecting people's husband. You are wicked. You would die. You would die. Yeah, you are a wicked woman. No, Jesus said, go and call me your husband. The woman said, I have no husband. Jesus said, you have spoken right. Even the one you are living with is not your husband. But I want you to look at the communication, the talk, the discussion. Charlie, let's make people feel the love of Christ. It is real. Let's listen. The way we can win people is by the love of Christ. Let's make people feel the love of Christ. It is real. John chapter 4 verse 39. Now look at it. Look at this questionable woman. This character bankrupt woman. And many of the Samaritans of the city believed in Christ because of the word of the woman who testified that he told me all that I ever did. That many of the Samaritans, they believed in Jesus because of the word of the woman. So that is the first hearing. The people heard from the woman. The woman was like the preacher. I want you to look at it too. This is a woman who is living... Oh, Jesus. This woman is living with somebody's husband. And through this woman, souls were saved. Souls were saved, though. Through this woman, souls were saved. That many of the Samaritans believed because of the word of the woman.
who testified that he told me all that I ever did. Verse 40. So when the Samaritans had come to Jesus, they urged him to stay with them. And they stayed there 2 days. Verse 41. And many more believed because of his own word. Now you can see, the first one was the woman's word. Then those who came stayed with Jesus. Then they heard from Jesus. That is the second hearing. The first hearing was from the preacher, the woman. When they heard the woman, they believed. They believed the testimony of the woman. Then they told Jesus, can you stay with us for some days? Jesus stayed there 2 days. Then they heard Jesus. Then they believed directly from Jesus. So they heard directly from Jesus, not from the woman. But the foundation was the woman's message. Okay, the woman was the pastor, the preacher. That is the foundation of their faith. They heard first of all from the woman. Then they came to stay with Christ. Then

Once you get into the word, you go into scripture, the word of God, and you study and draw your faith from the word. So that is why the Bible says that faith cometh by hearing, and hearing by the word. It comes by hearing and hearing by the word. So you notice that in this context, the woman's message, the preaching of the woman, the testimony of the woman, made the people believe in Jesus. That's number one. Then number two, the people came to stay with Jesus and they heard from Jesus himself. Now look at the verse 42. This is the mind-blowing one. Then they said to the woman, now we believe, not because of what you said, but we ourselves have heard him and we know that this is indeed the Christ, the Savior of the world. I like that. So now they tell the woman that, madam, now we believe, not

Oh, thank you, Lord. Worship, worship. Only you will I worship. Thank you, Lord. I said only you will I worship. Are we together? Let me create your indulgence and let me ask permission to continue so I don't break it. Can I go ahead? Thank you, ma. Madam Hazel is over 80 years old. She says that, Pastor, go ahead. All right. Thank you. All right. Okay. Now, so you can clearly see that the people are now telling the woman that we did not believe because of what you heard. Now, in the first instance, the basis for their faith in Christ was because of what the woman said. Then they told Jesus to stay. Then they heard from Jesus himself. Then in their own testimony, they are telling the woman that, oh, now we ourselves also believe. Not because of just what you said, but we ourselves have heard. That's why Paul says that faith comes by hearing and hearing. Now, please listen. The hearing is so critical. Now, are you aware that fear also comes by hearing? Yeah, fear also comes by hearing. Now, why were you afraid? You heard that it was cancer. You did not see cancer. They told you that it was diabetes. That it was a high blood pressure. That's what you heard. You didn't see diabetes. I've never seen it before. But they can tell you the effect of diabetes. You heard it. So fear also comes by hearing. The same way faith also comes by hearing. By hearing. And hearing. And hearing. And hearing. By the word of God.

What am I saying? From the beginning, I told you that number one, without the resurrection, there will be no preaching. And without preaching, there is no basis for you and I to have faith. That's what Paul said in 1 Corinthians chapter 15, the verse number 12 to 14. That the basis, the reason why our preaching is not empty is because of the resurrection. Now, because our preaching is not empty, our preaching builds faith in the believer. Our preaching molds faith, constructs faith. Then we moved on to Romans chapter 10, the verse number 12 to 14. That look, whosoever shall call on the name of the Lord shall be saved. How shall they call? On the one that they have not heard. And how shall they hear? On the one that they have not believed. And how shall they believe when they have not heard? And how shall they hear without a preacher? So without a preacher, there can be no hearing. Without hearing, there can be no believing. Without believing, there can be no calling on the name of the Lord. Then he said, faith cometh by hearing, and hearing by the word. So you see, the more you hear the word, the more you hear the word, the more you are building your faith. You are constructing your faith. You are molding your faith. You are strengthening your faith. The hearing of the word, the hearing. Listen. That is the only way faith comes, oh, by hearing and hearing and hearing. That's how faith comes. Faith does not come any other way. It comes by hearing and hearing the word. That's the way faith comes, for you to be able to mold, build, construct, develop your faith. The hearing and hearing, the hearing and hearing. Somebody shout and say, hearing and hearing, hearing and hearing, hearing and hearing. So in this story in John chapter 4 where we are just now, you notice that the people heard from the woman. Then the people heard from Jesus himself. Then they told the woman that, now we believe. Not because of what you said, but we ourselves have heard. That is the second hearing. There was an initial hearing. Then there is a second hearing. You see, my preaching creates the first hearing. Now, the second hearing is when you yourself, you get into the word. And then you draw rhema from the word. Now, please listen. Now, please listen. Without music background, please listen. Thank you, Holy Spirit. When Jesus resurrected from the dead, okay, there is a story in the book of Luke, okay. The story is titled On the Road to Emmaus, okay. The Road to Emmaus. You know, he was on the road, okay, to Emmaus, okay. And then he encountered two disciples, okay. He encountered two disciples. And then you notice that he was having a discussion with the disciples. But the two disciples did not know that it was the resurrected Christ. Okay. Then Jesus was asking the disciples that, what are you talking about? Then these two guys told him, why? Are you a stranger in Jerusalem? Haven't you heard of the things that has happened? So he never revealed himself to them. Okay. But at a point, Jesus revealed himself to them. Then he vanished. Then the people said, when he was talking to us, did our hearts not burn within us? Now, please listen. I was asking the Holy Spirit, why didn't Jesus reveal himself to them initially? Then the Holy Spirit told me that after the resurrection, Jesus is now, he is not going to be showing himself, okay? He's not going to be showing himself to people because there was a generation that was coming who may never see the physical Jesus. The only way they can encounter Jesus is through the word. So you will notice that on the road to Emmaus, he began to expound to them all the things that are written concerning him in the scriptures, because the generation that was supposed to come, that is after the resurrection, the only way they could get to know the Lord was through the scriptures. So he began to expound to them all the things that were written concerning him in the scriptures. So in our generation, we are not, listen, you may never see Jesus physically. Say, Bia, as you are in your room now, then Jesus will appear. Hey, Pajo, Pajo, Pajo, Miji Yehowa, Miji Yehowa, hey. You will never see. But when you get into the word, you can encounter the living Christ from the word. Okay? So don't be too anxious so that you want to see Jesus like physically, and you may be hearing a lot of preachings like that. And I went to heaven and Jesus came to my room
Look, that is their story. That's what they are saying. It is not canon. It is not scripture. It is not written in that Bible. The way to encounter the living Christ is through the word. Because even after the resurrection, the way he revealed himself to the two disciples on the road to Emmaus is by the word. The word. It was only 40 days that he revealed himself to the disciples. Even if you look at Paul's encounter when he was Saul and he met on the road to Damascus, he heard a voice. I am Jesus. The light shines. It was the voice. And today we are hearing his voice. The Holy Ghost is talking to us. Don't chase the spectacular. Stay with the written word. Stay with the written word. That is the way to get to know the resurrected Christ. It's in the word. I just brought this in because there is a wind that is blowing, okay? And the wind blowing is talking a lot about meeting Jesus. Jesus came to my room and Jesus came to eat with me and Jesus was in my bathroom. And hey, don't chase those things. Stay with the word. Stay with the word. You don't need to see Jesus in your bathroom before you can become a Christian. That is not the basis for your Christianity. Stay with the word. That is the safest ground to be.

You know, and I was traveling from here to Kumasi, and Jeremiah came into my car. Hey! And I was traveling from here to Bogatanga, and Jonah came to the car. And Jonah said to me, Kwejo, the Lord sent me, hey, I don't want to see Jonah. I am not interested. The living Christ in me is enough. I don't want to see Jonah. I am not interested in seeing Jonah. The Holy Spirit who lives in me is enough. Now, if you have the Holy Ghost living in you, what do you need Jonah for? You know, then the charismatic move. We will add this one. My God. My God. My God. Stay with the word. So I brought this in. And this thing I'm telling you is in Luke 24, okay? That is on the road to Emmaus. And I brought this in, very important for you to know that, look, after the resurrection, the way to know the resurrected Christ and the living Christ is in the word. The word. That is the way to encounter the living Christ. Because even after the resurrection, he didn't just show himself just like that. No. It was 40 days just to the disciples, to some few people, just for them to know that indeed I am the one who died and resurrected. That's it. Am I saying that people have not encountered Christ? They have. People have encountered. But it is just a minute percentage. Just a minute percentage. But there's a wind that is blowing of recent. And Jesus came to me, and Isaiah was with me, and I was traveling to Kenya, and Isaiah came into the flight. And Isaiah said to me, Kwejo, you are preaching, you are doing well. You can imagine if me, I'm sitting and I'm telling you, and Isaiah came to me, and Isaiah was speaking to me, and all of a sudden someone came and and I just said, we are powerful. I just said, Isaiah, about it. But you listen to me. When you open the book of Isaiah, now Ukiah, you are with Isaiah. Why? The Bible says Jesus opened the book of Isaiah and found you are with Isaiah. When you open the book of Genesis, Exodus, Leviticus, Numbers, Deuteronomy, you are with Moses. You are reading Moses. That is Moses. Why? You don't need to see Moses. Moses, me Moses, me Moses, me Moses, me Moses. Me Moses. So you can imagine if somebody doesn't speak English or Hebrew and Moses comes to the room, Moses will say, me Moses. And you, wow. Moses, what he has in line on Gregasa.

Let me descend. Now go with me to the book of Luke chapter 6 verse 18. So the major emphasis we're dealing with is the hearing, because it is the hearing and the hearing and the hearing. That's what produces faith. Let's go to Luke chapter 6. Luke chapter 6.

Let's read from the verse 17. Luke chapter 6 from the verse number 17. Luke chapter 6 from the verse number 17. Luke chapter 6 from the verse number 17. Luke chapter 6 from the verse number 17. And he came down with them and stood on a level place with a crowd of his disciples and a great multitude of people from all Judea and Jerusalem and from the sea coast of Tyre and Sidon, who came to hear him, number one, and be healed of their disease, number two. They came to hear because it is the hearing that produces the faith. Then when they came to hear, the faith generated the healing. Because the way to receive in the kingdom of God is by faith. Faith is the tool that enables you to receive all your provisions in the kingdom. The Bible says that they came to hear, number one, and be healed. They came to hear and be healed. It looks like our generation is turning it around. We are coming to be healed. It doesn't work like that. They came to hear. Before you command a sickness, they must hear the word.

healing has been paid. You don't need to suffer this sickness. So right now, in the name of Jesus, receive your... They came to hear and to be healed. The hearing is so important. That is the way faith is generated. They came to hear and to be healed. The hearing of the word. The reading, the studying of the word. The hearing of the word. Because faith cometh by what? Hearing, and hearing by the word of God. They came to hear and to be healed. They came to hear and to be healed. They came to hear and to be healed. The hearing, the hearing, the hearing. They came to hear and to be healed. Because the hearing of the word is what builds faith, what develops faith, what strengthens your faith. The hearing of the word. They came to hear and to be healed. They came to hear and to be healed. The hearing of the word. Make time for the word. Make time to listen to the word. That is the way to build and develop and strengthen your faith. The hearing of the word. My last scripture. My last scripture. John chapter 14. Acts chapter 14. It's a very beautiful story. Okay, so let's go there. Acts chapter 14. And thank you very much for your patience. Acts chapter 14. Acts chapter 14. We're going to be reading from the verse number 8. Okay. Acts chapter 14 from the verse number 8. Acts chapter 14 from the verse number 8. Are we together?

Are we together? Acts chapter 14 from the verse number 8, from the verse number 8. Acts chapter 14 from the verse number 8. It's a very beautiful, beautiful story. Okay, this is Paul. He had gotten to a town called Lystra, okay? The Bible says that, and in Lystra, a certain man without strength in his feet was sitting, a cripple from his mother's womb, who had never walked. I want you to look at the condition that the man was in. Number one, the man was a cripple. Number two, there was no strength in his feet. Number three, the man had never walked. I want you to just, the Bible didn't give us the age of the man, but the Bible says that he had never walked. The man was a cripple. He was sitting. He had never walked. I mean, I want you to look at it too. The man had never walked. He had never walked. The man was a cripple. He had never walked. Let's go to verse 9. This man heard Paul speaking. Now remember, the Luke chapter 6 verse 17, 18 I quoted, they came to hear and to be healed. Now at the time they came to hear and to be healed, Paul was not born again. Paul became born again way after the resurrection, okay? After the ascension, after Jesus had gone into heaven. But you can see the same principle. This man heard Paul speaking. Now, right from the beginning of my teaching, I told you the preaching is very important, that you have to be hearing, but you should be mindful and be careful who you listen to, because the preaching you hear, the teaching you hear, can build your faith or destroy your faith, can mold your faith or break down your faith, can strengthen your faith or weaken your faith. The man who was a cripple, the man who had never walked before, the man who had no strength in his legs to be able to walk, the Bible says that the man heard Paul speaking. Look. Oh, thank you, Lord. The hearing, nobody can do it for you. You are supposed to do the hearing. The man heard Paul speaking. Now, what was Paul speaking? Was he speaking politics? Was Paul speaking football? That you go to church and you are sitting under the ministry of your pastor, and all your pastor is talking about is NDC MPP, and you are still sitting there. You are sick. You are sick. The man heard Paul speaking. The man was a cripple. You have your own issues. You have your own challenges. You have your own sicknesses and diseases. You have gone to church to hear the word of God. Now, when you go to the church, they are not preaching the word. They are talking about football. My goodness. And you are sitting there. It is called bewitchment. You have been bewitched. You have been bewitched. The man heard Paul speaking. Now, for you to know that Paul was speaking the word, the Bible says that, and Paul was observing him intently. And then Paul saw that the man had faith to be healed. And we know that faith cometh by what? Hearing. And hearing by what? So what was Paul preaching? The word. The word. The word. Some of the Christians in our generation are sick. They are sick. No, let's look at the scripture. In Lystra, Acts chapter 14, 8. In Lystra, a certain man without strength in his feet was sitting, a cripple from his mother's womb. He had never walked. This man heard Paul speaking. And the Bible says that they came to hear and to be healed. They came to hear and to be healed. They came to hear and to be blessed. They came to hear and to be married. They came to hear and to be favored. They came to hear and to be promoted. The hearing will precede the miracle. The hearing is a requirement. You must hear the hearing. This man who was a cripple, he had never walked from the mother's womb. There was no strength in his leg. The Bible says the man heard Paul
The man heard Paul. The hearing. The man heard Paul. Then Paul was looking at the guy. Then Paul saw that the guy had faith to be healed. The man had faith to be healed. Now I went to the man of God and he prayed for me and I didn't get healed. Did you have faith to be healed? Was it there? If the faith to be healed was there, you didn't need a prayer in the first place. Did you have faith to be healed? Listen, if there is faith for healing, then there is faith for marriage. There is faith for prosperity. There is faith for favor. There is faith for promotion. There is

word. Stop sharing stories in the church. The pulpit is not a place for politics. The pulpit is not a place for football. The pulpit is a place for dispensing the living word of God. Teach the word. Preach the word. Share the word. If you don't know the word, go and sit down and study the word and come and teach the people of God the word. Then Paul was preaching the word. There was a preaching of the word. The man had faith to be healed. Faith, faith. The preaching of the word is what generated the faith.

man heard Paul speaking, "Oh Lord, help me." The man heard Paul speaking. Then Paul, observing him intently, then Paul saw the man had faith to be healed. I want you to look at the condition, people of God. Cripple, he had never walked. Hey! He had never walked. Cripple, never walked. No strength to walk. Then the man heard Paul preaching. Now, what was Paul preaching? The gospel of healing. How did I know? Because he had faith to be healed. The gospel, the good news of healing. The gospel of healing. The gospel of healing. Now, look at the verse 10. Look at what happened. The Bible says, and Paul said with a loud voice, "Stand up straight on your feet." And he leaped and he walked. Somebody shout and said, "Glory." Then Paul said, "Stand up straight on your feet," with a loud voice. Before the command came, Paul saw the man had faith to be healed. The man had faith to be healed.

The man heard. He heard poor preaching. My goodness. Sometimes they jokes in the pulpit. I'm like, really? The people came here to, my goodness. Charlie, we are coming for the word. That you are preaching the word. We are soaking the word. We are, my goodness. The man had faith, faith, faith. The man had faith to be healed. By the preaching of Paul, the man had faith to be healed. Then Paul said to the guy, stand up straight on your feet. Then he leaped and walked. And when the people in the town saw, they raised their voices and said, in the Lycaonian language, the gods have come down to us in the likeness of men. Then Barnabas, they called Zeus and Paul Hermes because he was the chief speaker. I like that. The chief speaker, the preacher, he was a, oh my goodness, Lord help me. May I not be a joker, may I not be a joker, but a preacher of the word that will build faith in your people. Father, help me that my teaching and my preaching will develop faith in the people of God, the name of Jesus, that I will not be a joker. Joking in the on the pulpit. Joking. No. That's not my calling. I'm called as a teacher of the word. A preacher of the word. The name of Jesus. That my teaching and my preaching will mold faith. Develop faith. Build faith. Establish faith in the saints of God. The man had faith by the hearing. By the hearing. That's the point I'm making. That faith comes by hearing. The hearing. The hearing. The hearing. The hearing. Now please listen. Faith does not come by prophecy. It comes by hearing the word. The hearing of the word. Faith does not come by prayer. It comes by hearing the word. There is what prayer does. There is what prophecy does. But if you are not a hearer and a hearer and a hearer and a hearer of the word, there is no way your faith can be built.

Now, please listen. The nutrients that the word of God supplies into your spirit. The nutrient that the word of God supplies into your spirit is called faith. Faith. It is called light. Light. The light. It is called wisdom. These are nutrients the word of God supplies into your spirit. That when you are hearing the word, you are receiving wisdom. You are receiving light. You are receiving faith. That the nutrients, that when you eat banku, carbohydrates, when you eat fish, protein, there is protein in the fish. So your body takes advantage of the protein and then develops and grows with the protein. That is the same way the nutrients that the word of God supplies is called faith. It is called light. It is called wisdom. The hearing of the word. The hearing of the word. The hearing of the word. Church, faith comes by hearing. Now we saw that 1 Corinthians 15, 12 to 14, that the basis for our faith is the resurrection. That if there was no resurrection, then the preaching and the faith is empty. Then we saw that the only way they can call on the name of the Lord is when they believe. And the only way they can believe is when they hear. And the only way they can hear is when there is a preacher. So the preaching produces the hearing. The hearing produces the belief. And the belief establishes the calling. Now, the scripture I just read to you in Acts chapter 14. The guy heard Paul. So Paul was preaching. The guy was hearing. Then the hearing produced the faith. Because the nutrients that the word of God supplies his faith. Then Paul gave the command, stand up. The Bible says then he responded, he arose. He stood up. So he arose. Faith in works. He arose. He stood up. He responded to the word. He acted on the word. Because if there is faith, you will act. If there is faith, you will act. Listen, the guy was a cripple. He had never walked before. He could have told Paul, say, Paul, he stood up by himself. But you know, in Acts chapter 3, the guy at the beautiful gate, Peter and John, they held him up because they said, this one, if we don't hold him up, he's enjoying the begging. My friend, stand up. Then he stood up. But this one, Paul didn't hold the guy. Paul said, you yourself, stand up. The guy just arose. The hearing. But remember, he had faith to be healed. You can have faith for that job, faith for that contract, faith for that marriage, faith for that conception. How does it come? By hearing and hearing the word of God as it relates to that specific desire. If you are trusting God for the fruit of the womb, build your faith in that area. Look for scriptures that relate to that. Okay? Then you build yourself in that area. The hearing of the word. This morning, I want you to pray. I will not be a forgetful hearer. I will never be a forgetful hearer.

I like the question. There's a beautiful question here. Marvin, he says, Pastor, could Paul's ability to recognize that the man had faith to be healed have been a manifestation of the Holy Spirit's revelation or discernment? I like that. It was the gift of the Spirit. Now, when we talk about discerning of spirit, it is to determine whether a manifestation is from God or from another spirit, okay? It is to determine whether the manifestation is from God or another spirit. But for the Bible to say that Paul saw, okay, that the man had faith to be healed. How did Paul see the man had faith to be healed? It was the response of the guy. The response. And it was by the maturity of Paul, because he had preached the gospel for a very long time. And he knew that when people have faith, there's a way they react. Okay? So discernment basically is to tell whether a manifestation is from God or is not from God. That is what we call discerning of spirit. Whether this thing is from God or not from God. But this one, it was the reaction, the man's reaction. So Paul could tell that the guy had faith. And why could Paul tell? Because Paul knew what he was preaching. And I'm telling you, as I'm preaching now, I know there are people who have faith for their miracles. Because you can clearly tell that what you are preaching is sound and it will produce faith. Thank you so much for your question. That's a very powerful question. Faith. Thank you so much for your question. That's a very powerful question.

Pasta. Pasta, you lost. This one is Pasta, you lost my brother. Okay, I lost my brother 2 years ago. He was a great man. Everybody loved him and he was suffering. And they prayed that the Lord should take him. And he left. It broke my faith and I'm trying to get back. Okay, so if I can understand you, you lost your brother. Very sorry for that. My deepest condolence. And then, so as a result, you lost faith. Odoi, if you can capture your question well, I'll be grateful. Okay, I'm trying to. Because you said you prayed that the Lord should take him. I'm trying to, so that I don't just imagine something, okay? Something that is very clear, okay? Pastor, you said faith does not come by prophecy, but hearing. But is prophecy also not from the word? Okay. So the word prophecy I used, okay, the word of God, the entire word of God is a prophetic book, okay? God's word is a prophetic book, all right? Now, it is called the more sure word of prophecy. That is the documented scriptures. It's a prophetic book. When we say something is prophetic, what we are saying is that it is ordained or bound or programmed to happen. So it's prophetic. Now, there is the foretelling. And there is the fourth telling. The foretelling is predictive. Oh, in the next 10 days, I see this is to foretell. You are predicting. There is the fourth telling. The fourth telling is speaking with authority. This year is a glorious year. My children will not fail. None of them will be. That's you are speaking forth. Okay. Now, the prophecy I'm talking about is where the word of knowledge. Okay, you receive a direct prophecy. That's not how faith comes. Faith comes by hearing. And hearing the word, as in the rima. That's why I said from the beginning, the rima, not the logos, the rima. The Genesis to Revelation. That's how faith is built. Okay, because when you receive a prophecy, the basis for the manifestation of the prophecy is the word. Because there is what to do to bring the prophecy to pass. And what you do must be based on the word of God. The written word.

the emphasis is on the written word. Now, if faith is coming by prophecy, it means that if you don't receive prophecy, then it means you can't have faith. Then we are all in trouble. That is not the way faith comes. No, faith comes by this word. That's why you can see Paul was preaching. What was he preaching? This word. Jesus came to die, set you free, healed you. Jesus came to, by his stripes you were healed. The man at Lystra, he didn't need a prophecy, say, God is going to heal you. No, he had the preaching of the word. The word that says that Jesus took your sickness on the cross, so you don't need to suffer this cripple. Then he saw that the guy had faith to be healed. Then he said, rise up. Are you getting it, Aaron? All right, there's another question here. This one says, I need intercession. What's your intercession? Oh, sorry. I think my WhatsApp is not flowing. Aaron, are you good? Well, whilst you're dealing with the questions, if you don't know Christ as your Lord and Savior, okay, this one says, I mean that he and I were born sick and we have suffered our whole life. We have prayed that God should heal us. We had that faith, but then he died. Okay, that made me lose my faith. It's been 2 years and it's hard for me to get. Okay. Odoi. All right. So, Odoi, number one. Naturally, you were born with a sickness. Is that not so? The day you got born again, there was another birth. That is, you are born again. That life, that new birth, you were not born with sickness. So the life you are living now is not the old birth. The old birth that your parents gave birth to you, you were born with sickness. But the day you accepted Christ as your Lord and Savior, Odoi, the life you received, that life, you were not born with sickness. In fact, you were born into health. You were born because you were born into Christ. And in Christ, there is no sickness and there is health. So you must understand that today, by virtue of being born again, the life you have now is a healthy life. That's where your healing starts from. So you don't see yourself as a sickler. No, see yourself as the healed of the Lord. Because Jesus has paid the price for your healing. Are you getting it? Number two, you said you prayed. You said you prayed that God should heal you. Now, Odoi, please listen. God has healed you. Now, when you look at the scripture in Acts 14, 8, 9, and 10 that I just referenced, there is no mention of God here. Paul did not pray that God will heal the guy. No, the guy had the faith. Once the faith is there, the healing is there. Now you can see the guy had faith to be healed. Then Paul said, rise up. Then the guy stood up. The healing was there. So whatever God has to do for you to be able to be healed, God has already done it. That's why Jesus came to die. Okay? And Jesus will not come and die again. He has already done his part. It is you and I who must enforce our part. We enforce our right. Are you getting it? So let me put it this way. Now, your parents, they send you to school. They've paid your fees. Okay, Odoi, your parents have sent you to school. They have paid your fees. Okay. Then you go to the boarding house. Then your parents leave and come home. They've given you your provisions, everything you need. Now, is it your parents' responsibility to make you learn? They don't live with you in the school. It is your responsibility to learn. They have done their part. The rest is your responsibility. So Jesus has done his part.
Now you are going to tell yourself, enough of this sickness. Because by the stripes of Jesus, I am healed. I was not born a sickler because I am born again. And Odoy, you maintain your confession. Okay, and that is where I'll be moving next. Okay, the maintenance of your confession when it comes to faith. Because you see, once you start saying, I am sick, I am sick, you are actually violating the law of faith. You are violating it. Oh, yes. I'm going to show you a scripture just for the sake of Odoy. Also, let's go to the book of Isaiah chapter 33, verse 24. Also, Odoy, Isaiah chapter 33, verse 24. Isaiah chapter 33, the verse number 24. Isaiah 33, 24. Isaiah 33, 24. Isaiah 33, verse 24. Odoy, the Bible says the inhabitants of Zion, they shall not say, I am sick. You see that? You don't say, I am sick. No, it's serious. You don't say I'm sick. You can easily say, oh, my health is challenged. But to say I am sick, I have diabetes, I have habit, you have it, that it is yours. No, I am healthy. I am strong. The healing virtue is at work in me. The name of Jesus. He said, and the inhabitants will not say, they will not say, I am sick. The people who dwell in it, they will be forgiven their iniquity. He was talking about Zion. Zion is the church. Odoy, are you with me? Now, this one says that, Pastor Kojo, in your early statement, you said without the resurrection of Christ, there would be no foundation for Christian faith. So can I take that our faith can't exist without the resurrection? Yes. There will be, because what do you have faith in? Or who do you have faith in? Our faith is in Christ. And if Christ is not resurrected, how do we put our faith in a dead being? He's alive. That is the basis for our faith. So that is your answer, Marvin. Our faith is in the resurrected Christ. Now, Paul is saying the resurrection is the basis for our faith. Okay? All right. So the time is 4:03. Wow. And please, has there been clarity in the teaching? Has there been clarity? Has there been clarity in the teaching? Wow, 4:03. You know? Wow. You know, there's a story in the Bible where, you know, Paul, I think Paul was leaving Ephesus, okay? And then Paul was teaching. The Bible says he taught late in the midnight. And there was a guy sitting at the window of, they were on the story building. The guy was called Eutychus, okay? He fell from the top. The Bible says he was overcome with sleep. He fell down, bah! And the people say he's dead. The Bible says Paul descended, went down, laid on him, and then Paul came back and said his life is in him, and then he continued teaching. The Bible says they brought the guy back alive. Hey, Charlie, look, Christianity is not a joke. Christianity is the manifestation of the powerful God among humanity. Christianity is not, we are looking for somebody to help us. No, we are the light of the world. We are the salt of the earth. In Christianity, we are not ordinary folks. God is at work in us. Yeah. In Christianity, there's nothing like a champion man of God to be some. No. We are all hosting God. That's it. Faith cometh by hearing. Tomorrow we'll just do like 20 minutes teaching, then we'll get into prayer. Okay. But thank you so much for your time. Sometimes you build your heart, your mind with the word. Okay, you give feeding on the word. Okay. Please, this is the way faith comes.
I mean, those of you who have been Christians for long, I mean, from the 80s, 70s, 90s, you know, you used to do Bible study, like we're studying the Bible. I mean, you know, today, Charlie, you know, they used to do, I remember, churches like BBF, Bible, you go and sit in BBF, they are teaching the Bible. They went to church to learn. They went to church to learn the word. Okay. They went to church to study the word, to study the Bible. What does the Bible say about salvation? What does the Bible say about healing? What does the Bible say about prosperity? What does the Bible say about hell, about heaven? What does the Bible say about walking in holiness? They went to church to study the word. Okay. That's they went to church to study. It is called the apostles' doctrine. They went to study the word. What does the scripture say? The Bible is a body of knowledge, the knowledge of the word of God. That's what they went to church to study. Amen. I don't know. I went to preach somewhere, and some young men, okay, young men and ladies, they came to dance like choreography. You know, when I was preaching, I never saw them in the service. So I asked, I said, ah, the young men who came to dance, where are they? They were sitting at the canteen. They were eating sobolo and meat pie. I'm like, what? And I told the pastor, you are producing a hair. Call them and let them. I made them come and sit in front. No Bible, no notebook. Now shed your my yom. You know, and it's okay. We dance in church and you know. Hey, I'll see you tomorrow. I'm out of here.

0: Overslept again. What do I say this time? My aunt died. No, traffic was heavy. Good. I'm sorry I'm late. No, more sincerity. I'm sorry I'm late, sir, but the traffic was heavy.
1: Good morning, Jensen.
0: Oh, I'm sorry I'm heavy, sir, but the traffic was late.
1: What?
0: I mean, I'm sorry I'm traffic, but the late was heavy. I mean, the heavy was late. Did I mention my aunt died?
1: Excuse me?
0: The traffic was heavy. Yeah, that's it.
1: You live across the street.
0: It was really heavy?
1: Honesty. It keeps life simple. Another message from Lifeline Productions, the comic strip of radio, at lifelinepro.com.
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This morning, wherever you are, once you are alive, lift up your voice. Bless the name of the Lord. Let's praise Him for all He has done, doing, and yet to do for us. And the book of Psalms 18, I share some scriptures in there where it says, I will love thee, O Lord, my strength. Verse 2 says, the Lord is my rock and my fortress and my deliverer, my God, my strength, in whom I will trust, my buckler and the horn of my salvation and my high power. Verse 3 says, I will call upon the Lord who is worthy to be praised. So shall I be saved from mine enemies. Can we go to that favorite scripture you love probably in the book of Psalms 18? That's verse number 29 says, for by thee I have run through a troop, and by my God have I leaped over a wall. It tells you what God can do as your foundation. He's like that springboard. Whenever you find yourself in a setback, Jesus Christ is a setup for a comeback. A beautiful foundation we all have got to lean and, if you like, glean strength from. Bless your heart this morning. I'm sure you have enjoyed the hymn flow. God bless Reverend Denzel Angerman Prambe for, you know, blessing us with this. There was more coming, of course. It's morning devotion time. Ring the bell. Boy, we're young by now. You hear a clap. You mean station. At the time you are trying to stretch, something they pour water on you. You know the punishment after, you may have to go and dry your blanket and... oh, we're sleeping now. Is it mat? No, it's not mattress. You know, I'm sure in this generation they actually blow siren. Anyways, all I'm asking is wake up, good morning. Let's start the day right with God. It's your favorite devotion on Radio Joy Time and His Presence coming to you live from our studios here in Accra, Ghana, Kokumlimli. Reaching out to you wherever you are. Good morning. Welcome on board. Well, today we'll be activating the phone lines. 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You may want to actually send it over if you don't mind. 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Yes. 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Share to friends and family and tell them, let's hop on and start the day right. Good morning. Today, the bishop at Action Chapel, I'm talking precisely about Praise Cathedral. Yes, Bishop Charles Tete is joining us. He's going to lead us in that moment of prayer. And of course, the word to ginger us and help us start the day right. WhatsApp line activate to 055-1111-997-055-1111.

we'll continue to honor God with all these beautiful tunes. Let's start off with this one. My name is Fee Ife Folsom, the Christocentric guy. Michaela is producing. I think she's still celebrating with Nigeria on the anniversary. I see her in some shade of green. Iguelina, good morning. Oh, thank you, Jesus.

It's a good place to lift up your voice. Bonidina Bonimbrani. Appellations to the King of Kings, the Lord of Lords. Honor him. Love on him. Bless him. Wherever you are this morning, it's by grace that you're not consumed. Why not? Appreciate God from the fruit of your lips. Thank him. Say, my household and I have come to say thank you for another brand new day, a blessed day at that. Grace has found us, and we don't take it for granted. We'd always come to God saying thank you. It's the will of God in Christ Jesus for us. 1 Thessalonians 5:18 in all things. Are you thanking God? Go ahead. Say, Lord, I'm grateful for this privilege. I do not take it for granted. No way. Counting my blessings, naming them one by one. I can't even take account. I can't recall all that you've done. But I've come with a heart of gratitude. Do not forget where I'm coming from. No way. And so, Lord, to you be all the glory. To you be all the honor. Thank you for that which you're doing for me and my family. Whilst you're thanking God, you want to come to be all the honor. Thank you for that which you

obstruction. Let my intellect, let my experience not, you know, affect it in any way. There are times that we think we know too much. And so everyone, the Spirit of God is nudging our spirits. We're like, okay, but yesterday I did it this way. No, listen to his voice for the day. And so, Lord, today we are asking that you order our steps in your way. Most importantly, help us to be sensitive to your leadership. Very, very important. And the Spirit of God speaks to us from within. You need to discern. This morning you are asking for discernment. Lord, let me not miss my providential way. When you speak, help me to hear and obey. In the name of Jesus, go ahead. Committing the day into his hands. What are you involved with today? It's okay to come boldly before his presence and ask him, what are your needs? What's in your heart? Talk to your Father. He hears you. Yeah. You have a responsibility, like Paul would tell his protege, Timothy. Whenever we pray for those who lead us. It's very, very important. People have been put here on earth as our leaders. And when they go astray, we follow. As a matter of fact, we pray that consistently they will do the right thing. I would always say that whenever you pray, pray first and foremost that the kingdom of God be established in their hearts. Let them know God. And then now you ask for divine wisdom for them. In the name of Jesus. Lord, we thank you for the grace you have given to those in leadership. We are asking the Lord, let them lead according to your direction. Let them lead us aright. In the name of Jesus, we pray for godly counsel for them. Yes. We pray all those who probably are around them, who give them bad counsel, like the counsel of Ahithophel, will not work. There are people around, some of these people, who do things for their favors. Yeah, what they want, their benefits. Today you're asking the Lord, clear all those people away from those who lead us and let them lead us aright. And if you're a leader yourself, you're praying that you do the right thing. We are doing wrong, you know, don't you? Or you're pretending, eh? God sees your heart. He knows everything. One of the things I desire to pray for every day is wisdom, because James will tell us that we can ask and it will be given to us free once you believe you receive. Can you imagine? Wisdom is a principal thing. In all things that you do on earth, you need wisdom. And of course, its application, very, very, very necessary. So when was the last time you asked for wisdom in that situation? It's free. Today, ask God for wisdom. As you go to work, as you go to school, as you go to that board meeting for that interview, whatever it is, you're asking, Lord, give me wisdom, divine wisdom, heavenly wisdom. Yes. The Lord will give it to you. Wisdom to do what you ought to do. Throughout the day, throughout your business, throughout everything that concerns you. And once you're praying for that, also consider the greatest commission to the believer. When was the last time, honestly, you did what would cause God to come die on the cross for us? Have you thought about it? This is that one thing that made Jesus come to die. If like God becoming man. Yes, to reconcile man unto himself. I'm talking about evangelism. That's how salvation is shared. Yeah. So as you're listening to me, you're praying for boldness. Sometimes you are shy. I know. Sometimes you've had certain things and they obstruct you, they put fear in you. I think I was in an Uber somewhere in America when I felt led to talk to the woman who was driving me. I think she was a Pakistani. She started the conversation. She asked me, what kind of radio or songs you want to listen to? I said, can you play me Christian radio? She said, Christian. You know, and the conversation started. You know what? I spoke to her about Jesus. When I got to my destination, she said, could you please pray for my son

also so that he comes to know Jesus. I was shocked. Meanwhile, when I went to tell my host that I preached to the woman, they said, hey, why did you do that? They'll come after us. I said, who? I was led. The boldness. If anything had happened to that woman and the child, maybe that day, you know, there's no way they will spend eternity with God. The boldness to speak the truth. That's why when we hear the scriptures, it tells us that Jesus, he didn't come to point our sins to us. He spoke about salvation. For God so loved the world. I think that every Christian should have that mandate every day. Even if you don't get to meet the people physically, you can meet them virtually. What do you post on your timelines? Your status, what is there? Enough of all the jokes. It's okay. When was the last time you posted what your pastor shared with you on Sunday? One of the days I was telling my friends, when we decide that every day Jesus would trend, Nathaniel Bassis did it once in one of his Hallelujah challenges. Everybody at a certain time change your status or your DP, something to Jesus, and the whole world was talking about it. You. Be honest with yourself. When was the last time you shared what you learned from church? There are some believers, if you ask them what their pastor talked about on Sunday, even today they've forgotten. My goodness. But they share all sorts of, shall I say it? You know it. Today, may the Lord touch your heart. Be responsible, because guess what? You are an ambassador of Christ. You represent God on earth. Are you doing his bidding? One day you'll give account of it. Yeah. This morning I came to share God's love letter with you. It says you'll give account of it. Lord have mercy. Well, don't worry. The Lord is merciful. But of course, do his will. And don't take his grace for granted. Father, boldness to share your word. To tell people about you, physically or virtually, every day. Because every day, you're working through us. Glory. Well, as you're well aware, we're going to spend some time in prayer. So all the other topics, we'll push them right there. We're going to hear God's word briefly, and then we activate the phone lines. For those of you who have not written the numbers down, store it now. 030-221-6541. Write it down. 030-221-6541. Have you written it? 030-221-6541. Or 055-1111-997. 055-1111-997. Write those two numbers down. When I ask you to call in, those are the numbers you'll be calling. And then we'll stand in the gap and pray with you. What are your needs? We'll trust God to come through for you. It's a month of breakthrough. We desire that the Lord will break you through. Yeah, so that through it all, you say, thank you.

0: Manchester and to a good morning says, hey, I'm good, enjoying the morning songs. God bless you and thank you for locking the down here on Joy 99.7. What now? Nana Rookie, we've seen your prayer request. We'll add it all as we carry on. In the meantime, from Kwabena, Praise Cathedral, we are honored to host your Bishop Charles Teta this morning. He brings us God's Word, and then we delve into a moment of prayer and, if you like, intercession. Well, Monica, good morning and welcome to Joy
1: good
0: Time
1: morning.
0: In His Presence.
1: Hey. Blessing, blessing, blessing.
0: Amen, amen.
1: Good morning.
0: Good to have you, and thank you for honoring the invitation to do the Master's will.
1: Thank you.
0: Yeah.
1: Pastor Fifi Folsom.
0: Yes, Apostle.
1: A great Apostle.
0: On it.
1: Thank you so much.
0: On it.
1: Today, today I think my assignment here is very simple.
0: Yes.
1: Today, my assignment here is to encourage God's children and for 10 minutes, and then we zoom into serious prayers.
0: Yes, sir.
1: So, listeners out there, thank you very much for joining us this morning, time in His presence. You are blessed and highly favored. Thank you, Apostle Fifi Folsom. The Lord bless you. The Lord bless you so much. Father, we thank you for this morning. Holy Spirit, take over this section. Let us be blessed in the name of Jesus Christ. I'm in the studios with my son, Pastor Chris, an anointed man of God. Thank you so much. So this morning, we are looking at walking in financial blessing. Walking in financial blessing. Somebody will ask, why would God want me to be blessed financially? And we're going to our text key scripture is taken from Deuteronomy 8 verse 18. So remember what we are dealing with today and what we are praying about. We're going to pray about finances. Believe God for financial breakthrough for you and your family. And so this morning, working in financial blessings. Working in financial blessings. Hallelujah. Uh-huh. So our text is taken from Deuteronomy 8 verse 18. The Bible says that, and you shall remember the Lord your God, that it is He who gives you the power to get wealth. The power also means the ability, the capability to make money, to command wealth, so that you may be able to establish His covenant. Now, this is our text for this morning. I want you to understand that it's the will of God for you and I to be rich, to get money. Amen. To get money. It is the will of God. In fact, reading from Genesis to the Old Testament, the book of Malachi, everyone God called some way, somehow was blessed. And when the Lord declares blessings over people, it includes financial blessing. Amen. Though money is not the only blessing, but when the Lord declares blessings over people, it includes financial blessing. And so Deuteronomy 8:18, it is the will of God for you to be blessed. And He's the one that gives you the power. He gives us the power to make wealth. When you read Genesis 26, you saw how God blessed Abraham, and then his son Isaac was also blessed. Genesis 26, reading from verse 12 to 13, the Bible said, then Isaac sold in that land, and he reaped in the same year 100-fold. Which also means that if God blesses, the covenant blessings of the Lord does not hang in the air. It doesn't work in a vacuum. The believer must engage in work, productive activity in the field. Amen. You must be working. The Bible says that the hand that does not work should not eat. Now, we saw in the scripture, Genesis 26, 12 and 13. It said, and Isaac sold in the land, and when he sold that same year, he reaped 100-fold. Then verse 13 says that, and the Lord blessed him. You see, the Lord blessed him. He said, I'll bless the work of your hands. And the Lord blessed him. Then the man began to prosper and continue prospering
2: until he became very prosperous and great. Amen. So you see, the Bible says that the blessings of the Lord maketh rich and add no sorrow. Now, he labored. Now, he got labored blessing. And because of the covenant he has with God, like you have with God, hallelujah. Amen. The Bible said that after he has labored, now the Lord bless him. In other words, he blessed the works of his hands. And the man began to prosper and continue to prosper until he became prosperous and great in the land. I pray that this, as we have begun the month of October, my prayer for you is that the same blessing that came upon Isaac in the land of Gerar, that blessing that makes a man rich and add no sorrow, that blessing will come upon you. I break the curse of vain labor. I break the curse of toiling and have nothing to show. I command the anointing that breaks yokes to break that yoke of limitation, financial setbacks over your life. May that blessing that came upon Isaac come upon you in the name of Jesus. Because you can work and work and work. But I tell you, for you to prosper, and prosper and continue to prosper till you become great, economically powerful, you need the blessings of the Lord. And I pronounce that blessings upon you and your family. I pronounce that blessings upon your business in the name of Jesus Christ. I command every closed door in your life to open in the name of Jesus. And so the Bible says that, and the Lord blessed Isaac, and Isaac prospered and continued to prosper till he became so great and became economic mogul. I pray the same prayer for you. In Psalm 112 verse 3, the Bible says that wealth and riches will be in your house, and his righteousness endureth forever. Let me paraphrase it. What the Bible is saying in Psalm 112 verse 3 is that if you're a righteous man, there's a covenant, and it's a covenant of financial abundance. He said, wealth and riches shall be in your house. Wealth and riches. He didn't say, hardship, poverty, shame, and disgrace. So by the power of this scripture, I command every spirit of financial hardship in your house to get out in the name of Jesus. We push it out in the name of Jesus. We bind and we cast out every spirit of drought, every spirit of hardship, every spirit of vain labor. We cast it out of your house. And we command the spirit of wealth and riches to enter your house. Yes, he said wealth and riches shall dwell in your house. Why does God want us to be blessed? A quick one, 5 reasons. The reason why God wants you to be blessed, listen carefully, is because he wants you to be blessed so he can establish a financial, blessings in his kingdom. So number one, let me explain it. Number one, when you are blessed, you can give to promote the kingdom of God, the work of God. If you are blessed and you are doing a church project in the church, you give without sweat. You see, so God gives us the blessing, the financial blessing, so that we can advance his kingdom by sponsoring it. You give to church. You give your tithe, you give your offerings, and you give free will offering and contribute to church projects. So God gives us money so that we can support the work of his kingdom. That is number one. Number two, the reason why God wants you to prosper is to be able to give generously to others. When somebody comes to you and he needs money, hallelujah, somebody, God expects that we should be able to give to people generously. People will come to you, they need capital. If you don't have money, what happens? And so God wants you to be blessed so that you can also become a blessing. He told Abraham that I'll bless you so that you become a blessing. That is why it's the will of God for you to be blessed. And this morning as we are going to pray, I want you to prepare your mind and know that it is the will of God for me to be blessed. Because until you are blessed, you cannot be a blessing. Number three, to take care of one's family and household. The Bible says that he who cannot take care of his wife and children and his household is even worse than an infidel. And so the Bible warns us against financial irresponsibility. And so God wants you to be blessed so that you can pay your children's school fees. You can provide for your family, clothing and everything. You can provide for your family. Hallelujah. And then number four, God wants you to be blessed so that you can support the poor and the underprivileged in society. You give to the poor. It's the will of God for you to support the poor. Give to orphanages and charity. It is the will of God for you to be blessed. That is number four. The last one, to live free from debt and financial bondage. The Bible says that you will not borrow. If you don't have money, you become a slave to the borrower. And it is the will of God that you will not be in debt. And so these five things are the reason why you must be blessed. And I want you to understand that as we are going into prayer, the Bible says that the Lord will answer you as we pray according to scripture, his will. It is the will of God for you to be blessed. And as I join my faith and my hands with the apostle, Fifi Fawson, and we are going to pray for you today, and we are all going to pray. And I want you to really fire. Call a friend, dial somebody and call him. Let him join this prayer time in the name of Jesus Christ, Son of the living God. You are going to be blessed whether the devil likes it or not. Somebody shout hallelujah. Hallelujah. So it is the will of God for me to be blessed. Wealth and riches shall be in my house. Hallelujah, somebody. Now, somebody say this with me. I want us to do some confessions this morning. Just stand up from the bed. Just stand up. Do some prayer work in the bedroom or get out of your room and do some prayer work. We are going to do some few prayer points today. And I believe that the Lord is going to bless you in the name of Jesus. Say this after me. Somebody say, Heavenly Father,
3: Heavenly Father,
2: I stand on Deuteronomy 8:18 in prayer, asking you to give me
3: the power
2: and the ability
3: to make wealth
2: on earth.
3: Oh Lord,
2: grant me
3: divine wisdom
2: and uncommon
3: business ideas
2: for wealth creation.
3: In the name of Jesus.
2: We are taking it again. Somebody say,
3: Heavenly Father,
2: I stand
3: on Deuteronomy
2: 8:18
3: In prayer.
2: Asking you
3: to give me
2: the power
3: and the ability
2: to make wealth
3: on the earth.
2: Oh Lord,
3: grant me
2: divine wisdom
3: and uncommon
2: business
3: ideas
2: for wealth
3: for worth,
2: creation
3: and riches
2: in the name

0: ideas in business of God for wealth creation in the name of Jesus. Somebody be imparted. Somebody receive it now. Somebody receive it now.
1: So we're activating the phone lines. We're activating the phone lines. 0302216541. 0302216541. You got it? 0302216541 or 0551111997. 0551111997. You can reach us as we pray. Mother God, continue. I'll connect the phones as we speak. Yeah. Can we
0: yes,
1: go?
0: Lord. Cambodia, Katabarandere, Baba. Oh, I see wealth and riches number two. We are going to the second prayer point. Somebody say with me, say, Heavenly Father.
2: Heavenly Father.
0: I stand on Psalm 112 verse 3.
2: I stand on Psalm 112 verse 3.
0: And I decree and declare.
2: And I decree and declare.
0: That wealth and riches.
2: That wealth and riches.
0: Shall be in my house.
2: Shall be in my house.
0: Somebody decree and say, I decree and declare.
2: I decree and declare.
0: That wealth and riches.
1: That wealth and
0: shall
1: riches.
0: Shall be in my house.
1: Shall be in my house.
0: And by the authority.
1: And by the authority.
0: Of this scripture.
1: Of this scripture.
0: I break.
1: I break.
0: Say, I break.
1: I break.
0: Every evil.
1: Every evil.
0: Cycle.
2: Cycle.
0: Of financial.

0: 112.
1: On Psalm 112.
0: Verse 3.
1: Verse 3.
0: And I decree.
1: And I decree.
0: And declare.
1: And declare.
0: That wealth.
1: That wealth.
0: And riches.
1: And riches.
0: Shall be in my house.
1: In my house.
0: And by the authority.
1: And by the authority.
0: Of this scripture.
1: Of this scripture.
0: I break. Every evil.
1: Every evil.
0: Cycle.
1: Of financial.
0: Hardship.
1: Hardship.
0: Poverty.
1: Poverty.
0: Near success.
1: Near success.
0: Syndrome. And vain labor.
1: That
0: is fighting.
1: That is fighting.
0: My progress.
1: And my prosperity.
0: In the name of Jesus. Lift up your voice and pray. Somebody.
1: Okay, man of God, let's go to the phone lines. Somebody's on. Hello, good morning. Sorry for keeping you. Hello, good morning. Can you hear me?
2: I can hear you loud and clear.
1: Okay. So man of God, please cool down for me. I'm sorry. Cool down. We have activated the phone line, so let's pick some of the calls immediately. Good morning. Can you hear me?
2: I can hear you loud and clear.
1: Okay, what's your name? Where are you calling from? And what's your prayer request?
2: This is Daniel from Medina.
1: Daniel from Medina, can you hear?
2: Yes.
1: Okay, Daniel from Medina, what's your request, please?
2: My request is wisdom and perseverance with my family, the Baba Nao family.
1: Wisdom and perseverance for the Baba Nao family. Okay, all right. Thank you. God bless you. All right. We have jotted it down. Daniel and his family, the desire, wisdom, and, all that comes with it for the Baba Nao family.
0: In the name of Jesus. Yeah. Daniel from Nadina, receive it in the name of Jesus.
3: Amen.
0: May the Lord impart your family with wisdom.
3: Yes,
0: in the name of Jesus. Wisdom for wealth creation.
3: Yeah.
0: Wisdom to bring the limits.
3: Yeah.
0: In the mighty name of Jesus, I decree and declare,
3: yes,
0: wealth and riches
3: shall
0: dwell in your house.
3: In the name of Jesus.
0: Wealth and riches
3: shall
0: be in your house.
3: In the name of Jesus.

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It is written, wealth and riches shall dwell in your house. Shall dwell in your house. Shall dwell in your house. He called the I see the Lord bringing wealth into your house, bringing wealth into your family, wealth into your family, wealth into your business.

0: He's entering your house now. He's entering your house now. Let every cycle of indebtedness break in the name of Jesus. Break in the name of Jesus. Break in the name of Jesus. Break in the name of Jesus. Receive it in the name of Jesus. Be blessed in the name of Jesus. In the name of
1: Jesus Christ.
0: Somebody lift up your voice.
1: Lava Gadosia Taba.
2: Praise God. So Bishop, let's go to the phone line. Somebody's on. Hello, good morning.
3: Good morning.
2: Yes, sir. Your name and where are you calling from?
3: This is Mr. Tete from Okushibri.
2: Okay, Mr. Tete from Okushibri. What's your prayer request this morning?
3: Eye problem, glaucoma.
2: Eye problem.
3: Yes, so blindness is worrying me, so I want eyesight to be clear.
2: Okay, well, he's trusting God for healing for his eyes. Glaucoma, he's
0: glaucoma
2: healing.
0: In the name of Jesus.
1: In the name of Jesus.
0: You false spirit called glaucoma. Mm. I curse you in the name, in of, the Jesus, name of Jesus. Oh, just as the Lord Jesus cursed the fig tree and the fig tree withered, I curse that coma. I command your eyes to open.
1: Yes,
0: I command you to be healed in the name of Jesus Christ, Son of the living God.
1: In the name of
0: Jesus.
2: Amen. I've got some prayer requests also here. Allow me to push them in so that you can continue with the prayer for us humbly, okay? And so, well, those of you have sent us your requests, so to say, I'm reading them to the man of God, okay? Oh, glory. This one says, please help me pray unto God that he should not forsake me, but remember me and give me more chance. That is Sambat from Tamil Community 3. And there's one here that says, my prayer request is to grow strong in my knowledge and faith in God. I want to know God and live for him. That is from Ruki in Hajo. Let me add this one to it and then you can join all. It says, after spending 11 years in prison for a crime I never committed, and appeal left me in January 29th this year. Just as I started picking up the pieces on August 24th, I got knocked down by a car on a motorbike and got my right leg broken. I joined service hoping for God's intervention. I need special prayer. That's for Nana Nkumsa. And so please, yes sir, as you are led, we can say a prayer for Sambat Ruki and Nana Nkumsa.
0: Bless you, Sambat. I pray for you today in the name of Jesus Christ, Son of the living God.
2: Amen.
0: May the God of resurrection remember you.
1: Amen.
0: May the God who remembered Joseph remember you.
1: Amen.
0: And change your garment in the name of Jesus.
1: Jesus.
0: May the God who remembered Joseph remember you.
1: In the name of Jesus.
0: May God do you good in the name of Jesus.
1: In the name of Jesus.
0: I pray also for my brother.
1: Yes, Lord.
0: I pray for my brother, Rookie.
1: Yes.
0: Rookie, in the name of Jesus, I pray that the Holy Spirit will help you to know God deeper. And deeper and deeper.
1: Amen.
0: May he
1: Amen.
0: Give you the spirit of wisdom and knowledge
1: Amen.
0: And understanding in the name
1: Amen.
0: Of Jesus.
1: Amen.
0: And now I lift up prayers also for my brother Nana Nkumsa.
2: Yes, right.
0: Nana Nkumsa. I pray that the God of resurrection.
1: Yes, Lord.
0: That your 11 years, your wasted years in prison.
1: Jesus.
0: You were innocent.
1: Jesus.
0: By falsely accused.
1: Jesus.
0: May the God of resurrection restore unto you.
1: Amen.
0: Every opportunity that you have lost this 11
1: Amen.
0: Years. I pray for you that God will touch you.
1: Amen.
0: And the Lord will make for you
1: Amen.
0: What no man can make for you.
1: Amen.
0: The Lord bless you and remember
1: Jesus.
0: You and restore your wasted
1: yes,
0: years.
1: Lord.
0: With laughter and joy
1: yes,
0: in
1: Lord.
0: Jesus' mighty Jesus. Name.
2: Amen.
0: Amen.
2: The lines are active. 0302-216-541 or 055-111-997 055-111-997 055-111-997. You can join us at Joy Time in His Presence. We are praying and trusting God to come through for you as we intercede for one another. So back to you, man of God. Back to you, man of God.
0: Yes, Lord. So we let's move quickly. Let's finish. We have
2: as we move. Sorry. Good morning. Your name? Where you calling from? And what's your prayer request?
4: I want God to restore my spiritual life.
2: I'm sorry. Okay. You said you want God to restore your spiritual life. What's your name, please?
4: I'm Eva.
2: Eva, you want God to restore your spiritual life?
4: Yes. Uh-huh. And marital restoration.
2: And marital restoration. Okay, Eva. Thank you for calling. God bless you.
0: Eva, I pray for you. The Bible says that, and the Lord revived them. May the spirit of revival fall on you.
2: Amen.
0: And may the God who instituted marriage in the Garden of Eden, may the Almighty God visit your marriage and make the crooked path straight and exalt every valley and level every mountain.
5: In the name of
0: every
5: Jesus.
0: Marital mountain before you, may it be leveled in the name of Jesus.
5: The
0: Lord revive you. The Lord revive
5: Jesus.
0: You in the name of Jesus
5: in
0: Christ.
5: Of Jesus.
0: Eva, you are blessed in Jesus' name. Amen.
2: Amen. Mighty God, let's spend some time on these messages here quickly because this one says pray for the Crodia family for protection and grace. Pray for dark squad services, cold room as business has been stagnant and not seeing progress. Okay, we'll put that one on. Okay, Patrick, we hear you. This one says praise God. Okay, I said, please help me pray for restoration. I am fatigued from vain labor and last minute disappointment, but still trusting God. That's from Ruben. Okay, that's from Ruben. And then this one says, please pray for my wife, Auntie Martha. Okay, well, that's from Prosper in Adidome. So, man of God, could you please handle that for us? Yeah.
0: I release the same grace that Jesus Christ, the centurion, told Jesus. He said, you need not to come to my house.
5: Yes,
0: just release your word and send forth your word.
5: Jesus.
0: And your word will work the miracle and heal my servant.
5: Amen.
0: I release that same word, the
5: in
0: prophetic
5: the
0: word,
5: Jesus.
0: Into your house.
5: Yes, Lord.
0: Wherever you are under the sound
5: Jesus.
0: Of my voice,
5: Jesus.
0: I command crooked paths to be made straight. I command valleys to be exalted. I level every mountain in your life.
5: In
0: I command
5: Jesus.
0: Divine visitation over your destiny.
5: Jesus.
0: The Lord heal and touch you
5: in
0: the mighty
5: Jesus.
0: Name of Jesus, your
5: yes,
0: business.
5: Lord.
0: I pray for divine restoration,
5: yes,
0: fruitfulness over your destinies and over your businesses,
5: yes,
0: and over families in the name of Jesus.
5: The name of Jesus.
0: May the word of healing enter your house
5: Amen.
0: Now. May the word of restoration enter your house
5: Amen.
0: In the mighty name of Jesus
5: Amen.
0: Christ. Be blessed.
5: Be blessed.
0: In Jesus' name. Jesus.
2: Back to the
0: Amen.
2: Phone lines. Amen. Hello, good morning. On where are you calling from? Hello, good morning. Hello, good morning.
0: Look up.
2: Okay.
0: Shit.
2: All right. Sorry about that one. We lost you. Kindly go back. Okay. Vivi, I've lost it all. Divorced, lost business, no children, all the odds, well, against you. I'm confused. I need God's intervention. Vivi, I need friend brotherly. And that's Kofi. Oh, Kofi, it is well. The Lord will sustain you. I ask God to lead me and my families on a path of righteousness, purity, holiness, and fruitfulness. Solomon in Latibia Koshi requests. And this one also coming through says, I pray for growth in my business. That is Mama Mercy, Rekidani Enterprise. Okay, so we'll wrap it up on this one. Please go on ahead. There's someone on the line. Michaela says there's someone on the line. Please hold on. Let me just pick that one. Good morning.
6: Good morning.
2: Your name, where are you calling from? What's your prayer request, please?
6: My name is Alberta Natitukuli. I'm calling from the moon. Today is my birthday. So I want the man of God to pray for me and my family.
2: Okay, Alberta, happy birthday and thank you for calling. Please stay tuned. Okay, all right. So, man of God, I think you handle all that, so we wrap
0: yeah,
2: it up.
0: So I want you, we are going to pray our last prayer, and I want everybody to join this prayer.
2: Okay.
0: And after the prayer, I will declare some prophetic blessings over you so that we can all be blessed in the name of Jesus. Please say this after me. Somebody say, Heavenly Father.
5: Heavenly Father.
0: Anoint my head.
5: Anoint my head.
0: With the oil.
5: With the oil.
0: Of divine favor.
5: Of divine favor.
0: For me.
5: For me.
0: To attract.
5: To attract.
0: My destiny.
5: My destiny.
0: Help us.
5: Help us.
0: From the nations.
5: From the nations.
0: Of our world.
5: Of our world.
0: Somebody say, Lord.
5: Lord.
0: Let my financial.
5: Let my financial.
0: Help us.
5: Help us.
0: Locate me.
5: Locate me. Locate me.
0: Like baby Jesus.
5: Like baby Jesus.
0: Was found by the wise man.
5: My wise
0: from the far east.
5: From the far east.
0: Somebody say, Heavenly Father.
5: Heavenly Father.
0: Anoint my head.
5: Anoint my head.
0: With the oil.
5: With the oil.
0: Of divine favor.
5: Of divine favor.
0: For me.
5: For me.
0: To attract.
5: To attract.
0: Destiny help
5: destiny
0: us.
5: Destiny help us.
0: From the nations of our world.
5: Nation of
0: oh
5: the world.
0: Lord,
5: oh Lord.
0: Let the oil.
5: Let the oil.
0: Upon my head.
5: Upon my
0: today.
5: Head. Today.
0: Attract.
5: Attract.
0: Financial help.
5: Financial help.
0: In the name of
5: in
0: Jesus.
5: The name of Jesus.
0: Somebody open your mouth and pray. Ask the Lord to anoint you. Because the oil of his favor. Attract good and repairs evil. Let the Lord anoint you without oil. Attract destiny, help us in the name of Jesus. The same oil that breaks yokes is coming upon you this morning in the mighty name of Jesus. The Lord anoint somebody out there. The Lord anoints you with the oil of his grace and favor

receive the oil. Let every yoke of bondage, let every yoke, let every yoke on your destiny break in the name of Jesus. Break in the name of Jesus. Break in the name of Jesus. Break in the name of Jesus. Now receive the oil. Receive the oil of acceptance. Receive the oil of favor. 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

0: Christ, Son of the Living God.
1: Yes, Lord.
0: You are blessed.
1: Yes.
0: Kota barababa.
2: Thank you very much, man of God. Oh, thank what an Jesus. Awesome time we have had today on Joy Time and His Presence. And of course, we'll be spending time in a prayer from time to time, and we'll trust God that you too will come through with your testimony. When God does it for you, let's testify about it. I think that was it yesterday? Or one of these days, there was a request that came through. It had to do with a girl who had actually been defiled, as it were, who needed money and all the services to treat them, as it were. And I'm told that we stood in the gap as the station, and you, the listeners, you supported. And so we are saying a big God bless you. There's one, that's Pastor George Ampabing. So we are thanking Pastor George Ampabing. Pastor George Ampabing is thanking all of us. That's right. We're also thanking for bringing your request on so that we could also be of help. We pray that Victoria Owusu, okay, I think I get it now.

0: right, so my producer makes it clear. Well, thankfully, this particular issue has been held very well. As it were, Joy FM picked it up. Even Joy News is also pushing it hard. The girl has been sent to the hospital and all is being worked out. And we want to say a big thank you to all of you who contributed to the issue. That's the Victoria Owusu-Wa's issue with the daughter. So God bless you for supporting us. We'll bring you updates, as it were. Thank you for standing in the gap with us. God richly bless you. We are trusting God to come through for all of you. I mean, the point here is this. We want to interact with you the best way that we can, so we could also bring your needs before God, intercede, as it were, for each other. When God does it for someone, you connect to it. That's what happens here. We are connected like that. I think there was a testimony that came in. Let me share that one as well. This one said, thank you. My heart is full of gratitude that we prayed for something on Tuesday and has manifested. My sister is finally home after so many months away. Wow, God is faithful. Thank you also for what you are about to do. That's on the way for us. We're asking that it locates us. We receive more joy, more laughter, and more testimonies. This is Amma, and Amma says, I'm truly blessed. Greetings to my kid, Chiri, who is listening to Joy Time and his surprises. Oh, wow. Thank God we prayed and he came through for us. Okay, so Bishop, we appreciate you this morning for coming through. Our time is far spent. I will give you a minute or two to wrap it up for us.
1: Oh, yeah.
0: Yes, sir.
1: I see someone out there. Mm. Thank you so much for joining. And I'm so happy to have my brother, Fifi Forson, here in
0: honored,
1: the studios.
0: Honored.
1: So happy.
0: Thank you.
1: I would like to say that this November, this November, we're having Action Chapel International is having our annual convention, which is Impact
0: 26. Yeah.
1: You know, so I want to encourage all of you this November, Charlie, you have to come.
0: Right.
1: You have to come. I mean, our host, our father, the Archbishop Nicholas Duncan Williams, is inviting all of you to come. You know, the theme for this convention, Impact 2026, is changing the narrative. And we have some powerful guest speakers on our bill, and I'd like all of you to make it to our convention 2026. We have Joshua Salmon coming. We have Gregory Tosan coming. We have Reverend Eastwood Anaba coming. Esi Gbedigba is coming. And we have Joel Duncan Williams on the bill, and David Enchi also on the bill. So Sunday 29th November to Sunday 6th December, Action Chapel International invites all of you to their annual convention Impact 2026. I invite you all to the prayer cathedral. Come and your life will never be the same. I bring you love from our Archbishop Nicholas Duncan Williams. God bless you. I love you all. See you next week. God bless you.
0: We love you too, and thank you for coming through to Stand in the Gap with us. Thank you too, Pastor Chris, for joining in. Family, stay with me. I'll be right back.
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7: I'm just fine. With Fifi Folsen here on

prophetic. You say amen wherever you are tuning into Joy 99.7. A big thank you to, yes, Bishop Charles Tete and all of you who tuned in. We'll continue standing in the gap with you and trust God for a breakthrough. Amen. Amasha Partners Limited and I Care, big thank you for always making sure we bless God's children with joy time in His presence. Let's do some shout outs. This one says, happy birthday. Happy birthday to Kayil Minshira Morrison. Oh, I remember that young girl. Yeah, continue to grow in the wisdom and stature of God, finding favor with God and man. Have a swell wine, of course, from your parents. Happy birthday to you. Happy birthday to Mama Cecilia Kigay. Yeah, Kigay. Is it Kigay, Kijay, KG? Either one's a work for you. It's a noun. From your family and friends, enjoy your day. Well, I'm hoping that by now you are preparing some music band. Invite all of us. Fifi, belated happy birthday to Mrs. Dinah Fofunate from Desmond and Children. Michelle, Michael, Manuel, Marcel. She's loved. Good morning, Fifi. Please, Mr. and Mrs. Ashali, Mr. and Mrs. Isel of Ashali Buche, wishing our son, Senna Kujo Isel of Crystal Gate International School, happy 14th birthday. God bless and bless him real good. Happy birthday to Brian Yabwa Amankwa. May God bless you as well. Philomena Abe, thank you very much for staying tuned in. May God come through for you. All right. Happy birthday to Melvin Nana Amfunyako of Bellflower Primary and Dental. May the Lord bless you from your father, your mother, and your siblings. I guess that's about it. Great men will honor you. Well, we are back going tomorrow. I have a phenomenal choir from the SDA. They're going to be blessing us. I want you to stay tuned when we come on and trust God that, hey, that which your purpose will come to pass. Thank you, Michaela, for producing. And may His grace see us through every life's race with an extra pace no enemy can chase. My name is P.P. Folsom, the Christocentric Guy. It's good morning.

0: Hello, our dear listeners. Welcome to today's Subsidy Reading. Thursday, 8 October. Pastor says it pays to know your place in time. Our theme scripture is taken from Esther chapter 4, verse 14. And who knoweth whether thou art come to the kingdom for such a time as this? Pastor says throughout history, there have been moments when God moved in extraordinary ways to accomplish his purpose. In such times, the crucial question isn't merely what God is doing, but whether those he has positioned for that moment recognize their role in it. When the Jewish people faced annihilation in Esther's day, God had already positioned Esther in the palace. What appeared to be a personal elevation was, in reality, part of a larger divine purpose. Esther understood her position, influence, and opportunity carried a significance greater than herself. Don't go through life unaware of the opportunities God has placed before you. Never see the events of your life as ordinary and your assignments as routine. God often works through seemingly ordinary situations to accomplish extraordinary things. The difference lies in recognizing your place and his unfolding purpose. This is why spiritual discernment is so important. You must learn to recognize the significance of the opportunities, responsibilities, and assignments God entrusts to you. Pastor says the Lord didn't place you where you are by accident. Recognize the value of your contribution to his kingdom and respond with faith and diligence. Know your place in time and participate effectively in what God is doing through his church in this last day. Confession. I walk in spiritual discernment and recognize the opportunities, responsibilities, and assignments God has given me to fulfill my role faithfully and effectively in the ministry of the gospel. The gospel is advancing through me, and the name of Jesus is known and magnified in all the earth. Amen. For further study, please read Esther chapter 4, verse 13 to 14. In Ephesians chapter 5, verse 15 to 17, God bless you.
1: If you want to make Jesus the Lord of your life, please repeat this after me. Oh Lord God, I believe with all my heart in Jesus Christ, Son of the living God. I believe he died for me, and God raised him from the dead. I believe he's alive today. I confess with my mouth that Jesus Christ is the Lord of my life. From this day, through him and his name, I have eternal life. I'm born again. Thank you, Lord, for saving my soul. I'm now a child of God. Hallelujah. This podcast was brought to you by Christ Embassy. If you were blessed by this podcast, please contact us on the following numbers: 0244-211-623. 0244-211-623. God bless you.

0: good all the time. That's forever. Our God is good. Good morning. Thank you very much for joining us here on the Super Morning Show on Joy 99.7 FM. Friday Eve. Thursday, the 8th day of October 2026. My name is Winston Amoah.
1: And I am Nadi Diteti. Friday Eve it is indeed.
0: Yes, yes. But it's Friday Eve, actually.
1: Oh, yes.
0: That's a nice way of convincing yourself that tomorrow is Friday.
1: No, you know, you need some level of motivation to go into Friday. So, yes, Thursday is that day that lets you know that you need to work hard so that you can party hard on Friday.
0: Maybe this will be a motivation to work hard. Because at the end of it all, you have rent to pay. Listen to President John Dramani Mahama.
2: Securing a home can be exhausting and frustrating. And like Amina and Kofi, I will tell my story. When I left my father's house to start life with Lodina as a young couple, we encountered what many young Ghanaian families face when looking for accommodation. Lodina and I eventually found a home. We settled. I don't have her permission to say this story, but I was settled at Madina New Road to begin married life together. The miles we covered with estate agents roaming the sprawling city of Accra in search of something that was suitable and affordable was a very exhausting exercise. The Chaliwate fees, I hope you know Chaliwate fees, the multiple years rent in advance, and the 1 month extra rent fee that is paid to the agent who found you the house, almost ruined our finances even before we had started married life together. Many young Ghanaians are experiencing this same situation even as I speak today. Substantial rent advances can deplete savings that were intended for child's education or to run a small business for the family. And so behind every housing statistic is a person seeking or family seeking security and hoping for a better future.
0: And that's President John Dramani Mahama sharing his story as he promises a 1 billion Ghana Cedis housing fund for next year. But now, what's the Chaliwate fee?
1: I'm told that when the agents take you around to go and look at some of these houses, you are supposed to pay them some Chaliwate fees. And sometimes I'm told that the pictures they or the videos they display on their statuses or show to you that this is a possible house I'll take you to, you will get there and that is a completely different picture.
0: Look, this morning, we want to talk about housing, but most importantly, rent.
1: What's your story?
0: Share that story with us here on the Super Morning Show, okay? But while at it, it's important we also remind you that Republic Bank, through the Republic Bank Joy Needs Habitat Fair, is making home ownership very easy for you.
1: Yes.
0: The next clinic is at the Ho Sports Stadium. And so our brothers and sisters in the Volta region, you can join us. But you can also move from Accra and go there. You know, if you're a business you want to exhibit, you could definitely do that. We'll tell you more about that here on the Super Morning Show. But this morning, we are interested in the Ghana's plan to join BRICS. Okay, what's in it for us? Is that simple? What does it mean for the Ghanaian economy? And by extension, you. We're told Cabinet has approved Ghana's plan to join BRICS.
1: And India is supporting us.
0: Of course, which means very likely we would be accepted. But what is in it for us?
1: When
0: we become part of the Brazil, India, China, Brazil, Russia, India, China, and South Africa bloc. We also have African countries like Ethiopia, Egypt, being part of the second generation to join. What's in it for us? We'll get into that conversation here on the Super Morning Show. But it's day 13.
1: Of the teacher strike.
0: How are families coping?
1: Yeah.
0: Now, parents, let's have this conversation. Because the children are currently home with you.
1: They are losing contact hours.
0: And what are the plans to replace these contact hours if the teachers finally call off their strike? But what would it even take the teachers to call off this strike?
1: And you know,

0: Winston, the challenge many people are concerned about now is the impact this is going to have on the academic calendar. How are we going to make up the lost time, make up for the lost time for these children?
1: All of these and more coming up here on the Super Morning Show, including food for thought, sports, and your birthday messages. Let's get interactive this morning. 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Coming up is the news at 6 with Gemma Appiah.

0: Hello, good morning, and welcome to News at 6. 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We're also live on myjoyonline.com, X Spaces and YouTube. Coming up, Ghana Journalists Association issues a two-week ultimatum to the Ghana Armed Forces to account for its investigations into two separate alleged assaults on journalists.
1: The GJ hereby gives, most importantly, the Ghana Armed Forces 14 days from the date of this statement to provide a clear and comprehensive account of the investigation into this incident, as well as the specific disciplinary or other actions taken against any personnel found responsible.
0: Minority in Parliament to petition the Office of the Special Prosecutor over alleged World Cup visa scheme as it demands removal of Sports Minister Kofi Adams and probe into NSA officials.
2: Petition the charge, whether to petition the Yoko, the Special Prosecutor or what have you, because the evidence is just damning.
0: In business,
3: Gold Board sells $125 million to commercial banks in maiden forex auction. We've got details on the Joy Business Report.
0: And in today's climate focus feature, we explore how women in northern Ghana are confronting the worsening effects of climate change through collective farming, innovative water management, and climate smart agricultural practices.
4: The biochar we mixed with the soil was very helpful during the drought season. Soil was held together and the topsoil did not wash away.
0: These and more with me, Gemma Apia. This is Joy News, independent, fearless and credible. The Ghana Journalist Association, GJA, has given the Ghana Armed Forces 14 days to provide a full account of its investigations into two separate incidents involving journalists allegedly assaulted while carrying out their work. Speaking at the launch of the 30th Ghana Journalist Association Media Awards, GJA President Albert Jofor also demanded details of action taken against soldiers found to be responsible. Evelyn Ampa has more in this report.
5: Concerns over attacks on journalists are back in focus, with the Ghana Journalist Association demanding answers from the Ghana Armed Forces. The association raised two cases involving journalists allegedly assaulted by military personnel. GJA President Albert Kobnachomfor has given the armed forces 2 weeks to provide a full account of investigations into the alleged assault.
1: The association is particularly disturbed by the reported attacks on a journalist with Bullet TV, Philip Abutiati, during the demolition exercise, and on Kweku Dennis Sika. His platform name is Sika Official. The GJA hereby gives, most importantly, the Ghana Armed Forces 14 days from the date of this statement to provide a clear and comprehensive account of the investigation into this incident.
5: Government Communications Minister Felix Kwachi Okosu also condemned attacks on journalists but stressed the need to distinguish free speech from criminal threats.
6: Generally, the government of Ghana is committed to upholding free speech. There comes a time, however, when law enforcement must clamp down on criminal conduct. When you say that government has not performed in one sector or the other, it is okay. However, if you say that you are going to murder the president, there is no jurisdiction in this world that will be tolerated.
0: The minority in Parliament says it will petition the Office of the Special Prosecutor in charge if concerns over an alleged World Cup visa facilitation scheme are not addressed. The caucus is demanding the removal of Sports and Recreation Minister Kofi Adams, alleging that non-NSA personnel were presented to foreign embassies as officials and applicants charged between $7,000 and $14,000. Ranking member on the Youth and Sports Committee, Vincent Eko Asifwa, says only 15 out of 102 names submitted to the Canadian embassy could be verified as NSA personnel and is calling for those responsible to be identified and sanctioned.
2: The state agencies that are having this kind of power in terms of investigation powers and what have you will have to come in to ensure that the right thing is done. So the minority will decide our next line of action, whether to petition the charge, whether to petition the Yoko, the special prosecutor or what have you, because the evidence is just damning. It's just bad. It's a very troubling and worrying situation. To have Ghana suffer this integrity and reputational deficit this way is shameful.
0: Meanwhile, Chairman of Parliament's Youth and Sports Committee, Ernest Nogbe, says the committee will investigate the alleged World Cup visa facilitation scheme to its logical conclusion and will not shield anyone found culpable. The chairman insists anyone found to have breached the law or abused public institutional authority will be held accountable.
7: The next line of action that will be taken by the committee, don't worry about that one. I am also interested, very interested, the committee is interested to get to the bottom of the matter, because no individual's action or inaction should dent the image of the government. No, they will expose anybody who will try to do or maneuver to play any tactics with this government, because for the past 2 years, as we speak now, there are not been any scandal.
0: Minority leader Alexander Afenga-Markin has accused the government of using political distractions to divert attention from concerns over cocaine trafficking and Ghana's international reputation. He says recent high-profile developments are being used to dominate the news cycle and take attention away from cocaine consignments seized abroad. Speaking at the launch of the 30th Ghana Journalists Association Media Awards, Afenga-Markin described the developments as calculated red herrings.
8: Joy News research team reports that 28 drug busts involving Ghana have occurred. The international consequences of these revelations are deeply damaging. Yet, whenever the minority caucus demand accountability on these massive security failures, this government deploys a deliberate red herring to swerve public discourse. State security agencies are weaponized against political opponents. My direct charge to every media practitioner is to reclaim the front line of investigative reporting.
0: Time now for Climate Focus. For women farmers in northern Ghana, unpredictable rainfall, dry soils, and limited access to productive land are making farming increasingly difficult. But in communities where climate change is threatening livelihoods, women are refusing to wait for the rains or for others to solve the problem. From turning farm waste into biochar to improve soil and creating irrigation systems to keep their gardens green, they are finding practical ways to adopt and protect their livelihoods.
9: In the quiet village of Kulimpeku in the Mion district, the atmosphere is shifting. While others wait for the clouds to break, a group of women have decided to act. They've claimed a patch of shared earth. In a region where a woman's access to land has historically been a footnote, they are turning waste into wealth.
4: The biochar we mixed with the soil was very helpful during the drought season. The soil retained most of the water we poured on it because of the biochar we added. The soil was held together and the topsoil did not wash away even when we watered it.
9: In Kulimpeku, they have learned the most vital lesson of all. When the storm comes, you do not stand alone.
10: So before a woman will get a productive land, she has to beg either the husband or a distant relative for a piece of land to produce. And there are times they give the unproductive lands to them, forgetting that they contribute most to the upkeep of the household. So they should have been getting the productive lands.
9: Climate change is not a coming storm. It is the rain hitting the roof today. But look at the response. It is not found in ivory towers or abstract blueprints. It is found in the hands of women who have stopped waiting for the world to fix itself.
11: Climate Focus is brought to you by Joy News in partnership with CDKN Ghana, Beyond the Science and the Ministry of Foreign Affairs of the Netherlands and the International Development Research Center, IDRC Canada, and Consolidated by Ghana.
0: The Ministry of Health is reassuring the public that measures are being taken to prevent the spread of yellow fever following the detection of 450 suspected cases across the country between June and September 2026. Speaking on Newsnight, spokesperson for the Health Ministry, Tony Goodman, said authorities are closely monitoring the situation and implementing measures to contain any potential spread.
12: We have identified isolation centres in these regional hospitals and teaching hospitals up north to hold patients. Persons who have also been identified are currently being quarantined or being monitored in their homes. Those that are also in the facility are currently kept at the facility. And we have currently activated our surveillance system. We are doing our monitoring, making sure that these persons do not come in contact with our other persons.
0: And that will be all for the news at 6. 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
11: Welcome back, and thank you very much for staying with us here on the Super Morning Show on Joy 99.7 FM and the 6 a.m. news brought to us by Absa Bank Ghana Limited, Absa Instant Loans, Your Story Matters, Valex Lease Affordable Document Management Solution, Total Energies Total, We Go the Extra Mile for You. 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Akpafu.
12: Good morning.
11: Good morning. How are you doing, man?
12: I'm great. How are you doing?
11: As you can see, God is still taking very good care of his children.
12: Great stuff. Great stuff.
11: It's Friday Eve.
12: I tried not to remind you.
11: Oh, no, I knew it. In fact, it was part of my introduction. Because as Daryl Kwal says, it's Friday Eve.
12: Yeah, you know, was it 2 weeks ago? I was approached by Roderick Dadeje. He's the Deputy Chief Executive of Food and Drugs Authority. He says, I just came to remind you that it's Friday Eve.
11: Oh.
12: So we have a fun club already.
11: Oh, yeah, definitely the Friday evening.
12: Good morning to you, Mr. Dadeje.
11: The boys are always looking for opportunity to do a lot of things. But Daryl, this morning, I want us to talk about rent. Because, you know, in launching the 1 billion housing fund, it's supposed to be 3 billion, but 1 billion for the 2027 fiscal year, President John Dramani Mahama talked about his own story. Just listen to this. Listen to this briefly, and then we'll get into a conversation.
13: Securing a home can be exhausting and frustrating. And like Amina and Kofi, I will tell my story. When I left my father's house to start life with Lodina as a young couple, we encountered what many young Ghanaian families face when looking for accommodation. Lodina and I eventually found a home. We settled, I don't have her permission to say this story, but I was settled at Madina New Road to begin married life together. The miles we covered with estate agents roaming the sprawling city of Accra in search of something that was suitable and affordable was a very exhausting exercise. The Chaliwate fees, I hope you know Chaliwate fees, the multiple years rent in advance, and the 1 month extra rent fee that is paid to the agent who found you the house, almost ruined our finances even before we had started married life together. Many young Ghanaians are experiencing this same situation even as I speak today. Substantial rent advances can deplete savings that were intended for child's education or to run a small business for the family. And so behind every housing statistic is a person seeking or family seeking security and hoping for a better future.
12: Yeah, the reality of many young people. Right?
11: And so this morning, we want to have a conversation. First, share your experience with that. How much are you actually paying for rent?
12: How much are you earning and how much are you paying for rent?
11: You know, people don't want to talk about how much they earn.
12: you could give a percentage of
11: well,
12: it.
11: Well, yeah, you could. But people don't like to talk about how much.
12: Because there's a sense that many people are using their pay to pay for rent at the end of the day.
11: So. It is true. Look, there are many people who have to pay 2 years' rent. Hmm. Imagine paying 2 years' rent and your salary is 3,500 and your rent is 1,005. So 2 years is 36,000.
12: Hmm.
11: How much is your savings?
12: And then you have to think about feeding yourself, taking care of other things, if you want to maybe even further your education, tuition. How do you?
11: Yeah, so it's good. It's good. I mean, it's good that we're, I mean, there's a conversation about having a fund that people can draw from and repay.
12: Yeah.
11: But how about ensuring a housing policy says that affordable housing is anything in any house where you don't spend more than 30% of your earnings on rent or mortgage repayment.
12: And the thing about rent is that it never goes down, the price.
11: Baby, how can it go down?
12: It's always been increased
11: every
12: year.
11: How can it go down? It always goes up. So, look, tell us how much you pay for rent. You can actually also, as Daryl advises, tell us the percentage of your salary that goes into the payment of rent.
12: Mm-hmm.
11: Let's have that conversation here on the Super Morning Show, because as for the Chaliwate fees, there's some way. But Daryl, this morning also, BRICS. Ghana wants to join BRICS.
12: Mm.
11: But what's in it for us? What are the advantages of joining BRICS for the Ghanaian economy and, most importantly, its people? It's a conversation we're having here on the Super Morning Show on Joy 99.7 FM. As always, you know, we do the show with you, so get on to X, use the hashtag JoySMS, and then on WhatsApp, 055-1111-997. Who gets a trumpet this morning?
12: All Friday Eve lovers, we are creating a fun club.
11: Oh, yes. You should be the chairman of
12: all
11: that fun club.
12: All Friday Eve lovers, we are shouting you out this
11: I know
12: morning.
11: Nadia loves Friday Eve too.
12: She does?
11: Oh, she loves it. Daryl.
12: She can assist me then.
11: She can assist you as the vice president.
12: The vice president.
11: Okay. So to all Friday Eve lovers, we say...
12: Trumpets!

0: Hi, good morning. Welcome to the Joy Business Report. Coming up this morning, Gold Board sells $125 million to commercial banks in maiden forex auction. Also coming up, Bank of Ghana optimistic about ending the year with single-digit inflation despite recent pressures. Plus, government statistician advises labor and employers to use inflation data in wage negotiations. Details coming up. My name is Daryl Kwao. Happy Friday Eve. Welcome to our friends listening from Kofi Radio on KT Radio. First up, Gold Board has sold some $125 million to commercial banks in its maiden forex auction. This is what Joy Business has picked up from the market. Here's more.
1: The auction, which was carried out on Tuesday, was done under the newly developed Spot FX Sales Intermediation Program. According to Gold Board, the support has been structured in a way that ensures the forex sales will take place twice weekly, on Tuesdays and Thursdays, with participating banks submitting requests during a designated sales window. Joy Business understands this auction will be operated under the regulatory oversight of the Bank of Ghana, which will have real-time access to the Gold Board GoFX platform. Gold Board will also provide transaction reports to the central bank after each sale. It is not clear for now whether Gold Board has been able to meet all the demands coming from the commercial banks, especially at a time the city has come under some pressure.
0: Now, the Bank of Ghana has indicated that it still remains optimistic about ending the year with a single-digit inflation rate, or at worst 10%. This was contained in an internal economic data of the bank seen by Joy Business.
2: The Bank of Ghana is basing its optimism on the fact that it is prepared to step in and take the necessary measures to control the situation should you see things get out of hand. One can talk about policy measures like reviewing the policy rate, checking the liquidity situation, and using several open market tools available to the Bank of Ghana to control the situation. This document, even as of July this year, had projected that the September inflation will go up marginally to hit 5.2%. According to the Bank of Ghana's medium-band target, it is hoping to end the year at an inflation rate of 6%, or in a worst-case scenario, 10%. So based on what we have seen, it looks like the Bank of Ghana has its eyes on the ball when it comes to checking inflation, and they are putting measures in place to ensure that they are not overtaken by events. Economist Professor Peter Korte, in an interview with Joy Business, has even projected that he expects inflation to end the year at 6%. Both the World Bank and the IMF have all pegged their end-of-year inflation target at 8%. So for all these external institutions, they are still optimistic that Ghana would end another year with a single-digit inflation.
0: Now, the Bank of Ghana says that existing institutions in the savings and loans and microfinance sector have until December 31, 2026 to meet the minimum capital requirement under its new regulatory framework. Speaking at the grand opening of the head office of Advance Ghana, Second Deputy Governor Matilda Asante Asiedu said the reforms are aimed at creating a stronger and more resilient sector while rebuilding public confidence and attracting investment.
3: The reform replaces the former Tier 1 to Tier 4 structure with four categories: microfinance banks, community banks, credit unions, and last mile providers, each with defined mandates. A clear path to compliance, while existing institutions have until the 31st of December 2026 to meet the minimum capital required to transit. Consistent supervision is also critical. Now, fragmentation in the past have allowed uneven supervision and regulation, causing arbitrage to persist. And so this reform is intended to take out that arbitrage opportunity.
0: Second Deputy Governor of the Bank of Ghana, Matilda Asante Asiedu. Meanwhile, Managing Director and Chief Executive of Advance Ghana, Guillaume Valence, has announced plans to serve 300,000 entrepreneurs and grow the company's gross loan portfolio to 1.5 billion Ghana cedis by 2030.
4: Today, we serve more than 160,000 clients across Ghana, and 61% of them are women. They are entrepreneurs, traders, producers, and businesses who create jobs, support families, and strengthen the local economy. In the last 12 months alone, we've disbursed over 1 billion Ghana cedi worth of loan to more than 14,000 businesses. And they are very serious business people, and they expect a very serious financial institution that understands their reality, responds to their needs, and earns their trust.
0: Guillaume Valence, Managing Director and Chief Executive of Advance Ghana. Now, the government statistician, Dr. Hassan Idrisu, is urging organized labor and employers to base wage negotiations on the official inflation rate rather than expectations or fears about future price increases. He says the Consumer Price Index provides a neutral and credible benchmark for determining changes in wages and protecting workers' purchasing power.
5: For labor and employers, the official rate is a neutral reference point for which negotiations or which talks. For investors, the 12-month fall from 9.4% to 5.2% and imported inflation at 2.4% are relevant to long-term planning.
0: Meanwhile, economist Professor Peter Korte has predicted further marginal increase in Ghana's inflation rate through to the second quarter of 2027 after September inflation rose to 5.2% from 5% in August.
6: Well, if you go by the trends, you know, in the last quarter of every year, there is pressure on prices. In the last quarter of every year, there's increased demand, Christmas imports, you know, there's demand pressure in quarter of the year. And we have not done much to enhance the supply side, you know, to increase the real sector, increase local production. We have not done so much. So going by our trends and the fact that we haven't changed much, the pressure will continue to mount. But the monetary authorities, Bank of Ghana, for instance, is doing as much as it could to ensure the supply of dollars, to ensure their prices do not go beyond expected range. So there will be pressure, but I believe it will not be as high as we saw in some years past. And hopefully we should be out of this in the second quarter of next year.
0: You are listening to the Joy Business Report. The Minister of Food and Agriculture, Eric Opoku, says imposing a total ban on rice imports could be detrimental to the sector. At a press briefing in Accra, he explained that domestic production currently accounts for about 56% of total rice demand, leaving a significant supply gap that must still be addressed.
7: We import food because we are unable to produce. If tomorrow we are able to produce what we eat sufficiently, what is the essence of going to import food again? It doesn't make sense. So we import what we cannot produce. So we must import only the 44%. And we need to ensure that importation is regulated. It is not about banning. We are not banning import. But we are regulating until we get to our destination. And our destination is self-sufficiency. And we are targeting 2028.
0: Meanwhile, the Minister of Food and Agriculture, Eric Opoku, has dismissed reports of disagreements between his ministry and the Ministry of Finance. He says both ministries are working together to advance the government's research reset agenda and support national development.
7: We are working to actualize the same agenda, the reset agenda introduced by His Excellency President Mahama. But you know, even in our families, in our small circles, misunderstandings and miscommunications do occur. That never suggests that we are doing separate things. We are working together to actualize the reset agenda. And so let us not create that erroneous impression that other ministries are working against some ministries. It is never the case.
0: You heard the Minister of Food and Agriculture, Eric Opoku. Before we go a look at the markets for you this morning, on the commodity market, crude oil opened trading at $102 a barrel. Gold added more than $8 to selling this morning at $4,119 an ounce. Cocoa trading at $5,582 a ton after marginal increase from yesterday's trading. On the currency market, the dollar going for 11 cedis 89 per Swiss. That's what major commercial banks are offering their clients. The euro, 13 cedis 33 per Swiss. The British pound, 15 cedis 76 per Swiss. The Forex Bureau is quoting the dollar at 12 cedis 30 per Swiss. There is more news on our website, myjoyonline.com /business. My name is Daryl Kwao. Thanks for listening. The Super Morning Show continues with Winston and the team.
8: Thank you very much, Daryl. Let me look at the dollar. And you know, 11 cedis 89 per Swiss. You know, BRICS, as part of their agenda, mm-hmm. is to de-dollarize the world economy.
0: Tough task.
8: Tough yes. task? Okay, you know that 80% of mm-hmm. global trade is in dollars. Mm-hmm. And, you know, part of the strategy is to find ways of de-dollarizing. And so how do members trade and trade in a suitable currency? There's actually a conversation about having a single currency mm-hmm. for the BRICS bloc.
0: Wow.
8: So what's in it for us? Okay, part of the conversation we're going to be having this morning here on the Super Morning Show. But an inspirational song, one by Steve O and the Broken Chains. Okay, let's enjoy this one that Jojo and Aaron chose for us.

0: And that's our inspirational song here on the Super Morning Show. Good morning. Kwagwa Shanti.
1: Good morning, Winston Amo. How are you doing?
0: God is still taking very good care of his children.
1: Right.
0: Kwaku, speak into the microphone.
1: Yeah, I'm speaking into the microphone.
0: Fantastic. You're doing well. Anyway, let's get into our safety tip for today.
1: Yes, do not throw or roll LPG cylinders. 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Workers handling cylinders should use proper manual handling techniques and suitable equipment. Treat every cylinder as pressure equipment. Safety is everyone's responsibility. Manage the risk before it becomes an incident.
0: Let's learn how to say it right now. 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
2: Something must be done.
3: You say either. I say either.
4: Three perpetually perplexing prepositions that consistently cause confusion are in, on, and at. Let's see if we can simplify them once and for all in about a minute. First of all, in, on, and at are prepositions of time and place. That means they are used before nouns describing times or places. Now, to help explain things, let's remember them in this same order. In, on, at. That helps us to rank them from general to specific. In January, on Sunday, at 6 a.m. See what I mean? Now, when it comes to place, the concept is the same. In Kokumlemle, on Fanofa Street, at number 355. On and in can also be applied to transportation. Here, however, things are not so straightforward. You would say on a bus or on a train, but then you would say in a car. The really interesting one is with air travel, where you can be on a flight, but in an aeroplane. So after 1 minute of simplifying, we have learned that in, on, and at are certainly not always simple. But at least we have learned a few ways to say it right.

0: So now we know how to say it right. At least we are here in Kokomlemle.
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0: Let's get into the newspapers now. The newspaper review brought to us by Syntex Tank, Air Strong, Air Tough, Kale Charcoal Toothpaste, Happy Smile, and Star Oil, quality and affordable fuels for all.
1: All right, I'll start off with the Daily Graphic newspaper front page. President directs 1 billion Ghana CDs into housing fund is to tackle the 1.8 million deficit. Also here, government spends 917 million CDs on no fee stress. Haruna Idrisu says as education minister, state must support local entrepreneurs. Ibrahim Mahama urges at Jata Cement's fifth milestone. Also here, DJ launches 30th Media Awards, 9-member committee constituted for November 7 ceremony.
2: The Daily Guide, Sack Kofi Adams and Ghana Tourism Authority boss, that is the minority speaking, and Bower Rock gives flood hit poultry farmers 700,000 CDs. La Pleasure Beach demolition, La Traditional Council contesting it over land ownership. Polo Beach demolition, politically motivated, Freddie Blay, and GGA launches 30th awards.
1: All right, let me take you to the New Republic newspaper. Ambulance fleet run without cover. Health Minister says fleet inherited in poor condition and unveils 1 billion CDs equipment drive and cardiac expansion. Also here, Chief of Staff commends journalists, calls for responsible reporting, says government cannot serve well if it only hears applause. Also here, economy under strain, inflation rises for second consecutive month as CD records steepest depreciation among African currencies. Also, Accra gets major road facelift ahead of 70th independence anniversary. Abuja announces resealing of principal roads. Oswald construction to work at night. I think I've seen a bit of it in town. Also here, US arrests 3 students over threats against Trump. World leading democracy reaffirms free speech does not protect criminal threats. That's it for the New Republic.
2: The Chronicle newspaper, where are the SNIT records? Kojo Nkrumah challenges government over 24-hour economy jobs and break your silence. Daviama tells NPP founding fathers and minority demands Kofi Adams' removal. Proverbs 13 verse 5, the righteous hate what is false, but the wicked makes themselves a stench and bring shame on themselves.
1: The Ghanaian Times, invests in rental housing. President tasks MMDAs. Is a critical issue we'll be tackling this morning. Also here, minority demands crackdown on Galamsey financiers, calls for action against politically connected interests, and secure southern borders against drug trafficking, NCCE. Inflation edges up to 5.2% in September, and GJA launches 30th Media Awards. That's it for the Ghanaian Times.
2: That inflation story is also on the front page of the Business and Financial Times. Inflation edges up to 5.2% as domestic price pressures persist. Blackwa inspects VFS Global Visa Center, government courts biotech investors, and the Bank of Ghana urges fintechs to prioritize digital payments use as SouthPay begins operation. And then on the cryptocurrency front, $21 billion crypto market raises investor protection concerns.
0: Let's go online now. The online news review brought to us by Zenith Bank, in your best interest.
2: Yes, let's start with myjoonline.com. Government begins pilot of national emergency bed management system. And in the abuse case, Nanequia's husband, Harold, unable to appear in court after hospital admission. That is according to the police. Ambulances were uninsured and grounded when we took office. The health minister. A lot of stories from that interview with Evans on PM Express last night. Gold Board sells $125 million to commercial banks in maiden forex auction. And the Ghana Law Society focused on members' welfare, not rivalry with the Ghana Bar Association. That is its president. Roxanne Dafiamepo.
1: Let me take you to City Newsroom. Ghana to cut $5 million rice import bill with $18.8 million reward project. Also, free speech won't be curtailed under Mahama. Kwachio Fosu says. Also here, Ghana faces 150,000-ton crude palm oil supply shortfall. And here, tomatoes, rent, and ginger drive Ghana's 5.2 inflation in September. And then finally, 450...
0: There's rent there.
1: Yes, there's rent there.
0: There's ginger.
1: There's ginger. Ginger, I don't understand what happened to ginger. It was very affordable. Then all of a sudden, it became some highly in-demand crop.
0: Now, all of a sudden, there was a shortage because of some disease affecting, you know. Oh. And then, once there's shortage, people are... It's in high demand. And so today... once you want ginger, you have to pay.
1: Is it because of the shortfall, or also people became very much aware of the health benefits of ginger? Reason, you know, all
0: no,
1: of a sudden.
0: You know, there are those who suggest that a lot of people, Yamudi Ashe bitters, that cannot.
1: No, it's not bitters. For your smoothies and other things. Not the bitters.
0: That demand, there's a problem with production.
1: Okay.
0: There's been a challenge with production. So there's a short supply.
1: Okay.
0: And once that happened, because recently somebody actually got in touch with me and said he needed manure from my farm. And the reason he needed the manure, because he wanted to produce ginger, which was in short supply. And he felt that he could get ginger ready in 100 days, 120 days, and make huge money.
1: Yeah.
0: Okay. And so today, even the fear is that today we are importing ginger.
1: Yes.
0: And the imported ginger from...
1: It's not even as spicy as it used to be.
0: That's the problem.
1: Something is happening.
0: Yeah, because for a very long time I was doing ginger, lime, and hot, warm water daily. We didn't have a shortage.
1: Yes. The ginger used to be hot. These days, it's no longer hot. Anyway.
0: It's abundance. Anyway, let's get into the details of the stories.
2: Yes, let's do these stories relating to the La Pleasure Bay demolition. Two of them, all of them in the Daily Guide. First, from the traditional council that is contesting the ownership with SNIT, but also the former MPP chair, Freddie Blay, talking about it being politically motivated. The first story is La Pleasure Beach demolition. La traditional council contests SNIT over land ownership. Written by Prince Fifi York, the La Traditional Council has challenged the Social Security and National Insurance Trust to produce official documents proving ownership of the disputed La Beachfront land and has threatened legal action. This comes after SNIT, which owns the Labadi Beach Hotel, claimed the land was acquired by government in 1967. However, the La Traditional Council maintains that the beachfront belongs to La and has demanded an immediate halt to SNIT's redevelopment plan. Speaking at a press conference yesterday, the La Shikitele, is that right?
1: Shikitele.
2: Ni Ajay Kofe, the fifth, says SNIT's claim cannot hold when the council has been in effective control of the beach for years. He disclosed that even Labadi Beach Hotel pays rent to the traditional council for the portion it uses at the beachfront. According to him, the council's record shows 85 vendors who pay rent to them, aside from the hotel, proving their ownership and control. Again, they also announced the suspension of plans by SNIT to redevelop the demolished La Pleasure Beach Hotel, the La Pleasure Beach, following the October 1 demolition exercise. But related to that story is also Freddie Blay, who says the Polo Beach demolition politically motivated. Former NPP National Chairman Freddie Blay is holding President John Mahama responsible for the demolition of the Polo Beach Club, describing the exercise as politically motivated. According to Mr. Blay, the land also belonged to the La Traditional Council, and his children, who operated the Polo Beach Club, have simply taken the rightful steps to secure rents of that area. So, I mean, that political fallout is still going on. I mean, yesterday, the Member of Parliament for that area, who's also Deputy Local Government Minister, spoke. Obviously, there will be political ramifications if this matter is not dealt with, for the NDC in particular in that area. Mm-hmm. And that is why you see the Member of Parliament scrambling to try and get this under control. Mm. Let's see how this gets handled.
0: If SNIT itself pays rent to the La Traditional Council, then why did SNIT go in to demolish, why did National Security go in when they were invited by SNIT to demolish all these structures? Well, a committee has been put in place. Let's wait for the committee's report. But there are a lot of questions to be answered.
1: Yeah, and it speaks to the lack of engagement and carrying the people along in some of these initiatives. When you do that, there will be resistance. Let me take you to the Daily Graphic newspaper. State must support local entrepreneurs. Ibrahim Mahama urges at Jatta Cement fifth milestone. Now, this is a critical issue for many local businesses, right? So business mogul Ibrahim Mahama has called for greater belief in the Ghanaian and entreated the state to offer deliberate support to grow more local entrepreneurs. And it comes up from time to time. Local entrepreneurs talk about how many a time they are bottlenecks when it comes to their work. But when there are foreign businesses coming in, they are enjoying some of these reliefs here and there, whereas we are not giving the local businesses this kind of support. If we were to provide that kind of support, most likely we'll have a lot more Ghanaian businesses thriving compared to, you know, the foreign ones that come in and also, you know, make a fortune on here in Ghana.
0: Ibrahim makes a very important point. Now, it will be important for us to find out how many Ghanaian businessmen have been assisted with our much publicized, much talk about tax exemptions in the development of entities. Secondly, you know, he talks about the fact that we should support local business because they can do it. Look, the president is talking about, oh, MMDAs who take over housing and all of those things. Do you know how MMDAs can do that? Kwakwa Shante, Nadede, if, say, I come from Mpoho, if the Mpoho District Assembly had, you know, a thriving business industry in Mpoho, if, when they have that thriving industry, you know what is going to happen? The district begins to export jobs. As in, people would move from other places and move to Mpoho and begin to work. Once they move to Mpoho and start working, I can then decide to go and put up a building in Mpoho and house them. Yeah. Or in fact, the assembly can go into partnerships to get people in there, okay, and help to house them. Mm-hmm. Once that happens, this is it. The people who would have rushed to Accra to come and look for places to sleep, and the rent will be very high, because then you know that once there's huge demand for very few things, people would increase it. Mm. I mean, they'd be the highest bidder would have it. This is why I think that as a people, we must begin to look within. And I've said this thing before. Look, Ghana must begin to think about building Ghanaian billionaires beyond politics.
1: Yeah.
0: We must begin to think about how we can help our indigenous businesses grow. So today, Casa Precon, they produce all beverages, all kinds of beverages.
1: They are in Nigeria.
0: All kinds of beverage. Look, if we go to state functions, we should be taking beverage from Casa Precon.
1: Yeah, we should be
0: and other Ghanaian entities. Yeah. What you do is that you actually help that person to grow and begin to move into other countries. Yeah. The person's operational office is here. You tax his global source of income here for Ghana. If Ibrahim is into mining, is into cement production. Okay? Recently, the Minister of Roads and Highways stated that, Ghanaian contractors should be using locally manufactured products. So, as part of the contract we are awarding you, you must buy cement from Ghanaian entities. What you do is that once that person gets locally manufactured products, so as part of the contract we are awarding you, you must buy cement from

0: to expand and grow.
1: Yes, let's do some more story, because, I mean, 2 days ago we did a story about the ambulances and how they are being grounded in Central Region. The minister has been providing some answers on PM Express yesterday. Ambulances were uninsured and grounded when he took office. That is the health minister, Kwabena Ntakando. The health minister has revealed that government inherited an ambulance fleet which none of the vehicles was insured, with many also grounded. Speaking on PM Express on Wednesday, Mr. Kando said the state of the ambulance fleet was one of the challenges his administration encountered after taking office. According to the minister, the government moved to address the insurance gap in 2025, and so in 2025, they insured all the ambulances. Kando also acknowledged concern over the availability of ambulances across the country. And however, the minister said the situation has improved significantly. But and I quote, "As I speak to you now, we have more than 200 ambulances functioning," he said. He further disclosed that government plans to replenish the ambulance fleet in 2027. We are going to add brand new ones with 100 vehicles.
0: Okay. I'm interested in...
1: How did we even allow ambulances on the road that have not been insured?
0: Exactly.
1: Can you drive your vehicle that has not been insured?
0: No. You have ambulance in this car. You see, my friend, the Honorable Kwabena Ntakando, let's find out whose responsibility it was to ensure that the ambulances were insured, that they didn't do it. People must suffer for their actions.
2: Yeah, there must be consequences,
0: yes.
2: Right?
0: Now, the Ghana Journalists Association, has given the Ghana Armed Forces 14 days to provide a full account of its investigations into two separate incidents involving journalists allegedly assaulted while carrying out their work. Speaking at the launch of the 30th Ghana Journalists Association Media Awards, GJA President Albert Jungfor also demanded details of action taken against soldiers found to be responsible. The Minister for Communication, Felix Kwachofuso, also stressed the need to distinguish free speech from criminal threats. Let's hear from the GJA President Albert Jungfor first.
3: The association is particularly disturbed by the reported attacks on a journalist with Bullet TV, Philip Abutiati, during the demolition exercise, and on Kweku Dennis Sika. His platform name is Sika Official. The GJA hereby gives, most importantly, the Ghana Armed Forces 14 days from the date of this statement to provide a clear and comprehensive account of the investigation into this incident.
4: Generally, the government of Ghana is committed to upholding free speech. There comes a time, however, when law enforcement must clamp down on criminal conduct. When you say that government has not performed in one sector or the other, it is okay. However, if you say that you are going to murder the president, there is no jurisdiction in this world that will be tolerated.
0: And I'm happy that the Ghana Journalists Association is taking this issue on.
2: Yeah.
0: Because, look, not long ago, the Adum FM's correspondent in the OT region was also assaulted. And there are numerous people who have been assaulted.
2: Yeah, and it's interesting that we experience this mostly at the hands of the security operatives. When we are supposed to be collaborating, we are seeing a lot more of them feel as though when journalists are doing their work, we are invading their space or we are doing something criminal. When a journalist is exposing something, they are questioning why you are filming, among other things. People are called on to delete their videos, among others. They are assaulted in all forms and ways.
1: I have great respect for the security agencies. I just don't know what they teach them in college or their detective schools and all of that. Because some of the, it's so brutish the way they act towards journalists, right? So some of the things that are very basic, the idea that a journalist or a citizen can pick up a phone and record a security official, a police officer or a military officer, thinks it's completely outlandish that you do that. Why are you recording national security operatives around the president? The president has to remind them that, allow the bloggers and the journalists to do their job. Literally, like, I don't know, what do they teach them?
2: And it comes up every time. We've had instances where IGPs or this other security heads have talked about how there's going to be a dialogue, there's going to be a conversation. I'm wondering why we need to even have a dialogue or conversation about this. It is basic. It is basic. We are doing our jobs and we are collaborators. We are nobody's enemy. And the thing is, sometimes when these security agencies have issues and they cannot tell their bosses, they come through journalists to put out their concerns. But some way, somehow, journalists happen to be the problem of, you know, the country when people want easy people to blame. They don't want to go for the ones they need to be holding accountable. But
0: you
2: that
0: see,
2: has to change.
0: If you look at the Constitution of the Republic of Ghana, Article 162, to be precise, it talks about, I think, Article 162, Clause 5, upholding accountability.
2: Yes.
0: Now, how

0: How do I uphold accountability when I cannot have the free will to share with people what you're doing? And I'll tell you why. There's a concept of, witness in media studies. They say that through media, you are witnesses of a lot of events.
1: Yeah.
0: And I'll tell you more about that when we return from the BBC News, brought to us by Fidelity Bank. Believe with us, Glyco, we cushion you for life. Bell Malt, shine your greatness. 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
2: Business Daily is in 30 minutes.
3: President Trump has called them the most important midterms ever, and they're just weeks away. 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We'll look at the economic issues that will decide who wins.
2: Next, it's The Inquiry. 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
4: Welcome to The Inquiry on the BBC World Service with me, Tanya Beckett. For decades, countries such as Canada, Australia and Sweden have been described as middle powers, states with influence beyond their size, but without the economic or military weight of the world's superpowers.
5: Canadians, like Americans after 1945, recognized that they need to play a role in the world, and that means adopting the sort of new mantle of being a middle power.
4: But in a world increasingly dominated by rivalry between the United States and China, what role is left for countries in the middle?
6: They're still kind of beholden to some of the whims and decisions of the great powers.
4: But the whole can often be greater than the sum of its parts.
7: The US policies have a tendency of being media-oriented and then actual policy.
4: This week on The Inquiry, we're asking, can middle powers reshape the world?
1: BBC News with Danielle Jaworowiecka. Hundreds of protesters have demonstrated outside Parliament in Madrid after an 87-year-old woman who became a symbol of Spain's housing crisis died. Marie Carmen Abascal had been in hospital since being removed on a stretcher from the apartment where she'd lived most of her life, unable to pay the huge rent increase. On Monday, the Spanish Prime Minister Pedro Sanchez announced early elections after losing an emergency vote on housing legislation. Our correspondent in Madrid, Guy Hedgeco, looks at the implications of her death.
8: It perhaps gives new impetus to this protest movement, which had already been dominating the political agenda. And it reminds people of the human origin of these protests of the last 2 weeks. So I think it's going to be very much at the centre of the campaign leading up to the November 29th election. Housing, we know, according to polls, is Spaniards' biggest concern. So it's going to remain the focus of social outrage and certainly the focus of the political agenda, I think, for the coming weeks.
1: US prosecutors are expected to bring new charges against the former Venezuelan president Nicolas Maduro and his wife Celia Flores for the alleged torture of American citizens. CNN reports that the accusations are thought to relate to the detention of more than a dozen US nationals, including a group of oil executives. Here's Will Grant.
9: The treatment of two other former prisoners, Matthew Heath and Osman Khan, is also expected to form part of the new charges against Mr. Maduro. Mr. Heath was a former Marine who was detained at a roadblock as he travelled through Venezuela in 2020. Both men say they were subjected to various methods of torture while held in Venezuela, including waterboarding, electrocution, threats of sexual assault, and the use of mind-altering drugs.
1: Palestinian media say a woman has been killed and several people injured by Israeli artillery fire in northwest Gaza. The Safa news agency says Israeli shelling also targeted areas of the Buraj refugee camp in central Gaza. It's a year since the start of a ceasefire in Gaza last October, as Yoga Tilamoye reports.
10: A year since the ceasefire, Gaza civilians are living amidst rubble and dust with the constant sound of Israeli drones flying overhead. Israel's military launches strikes almost every day, and the overall death toll in Gaza since the war started in 2023 now stands at more than 74,000, according to the Hamas-run health ministry. Israel's military says it's targeting Hamas. It now occupies just under two-thirds of Gaza. The rest of the strip is tightly controlled by Hamas.
1: Britain's Prime Minister Andy Burnham will travel to Berlin today for talks on security with the German Chancellor Friedrich Merz. They're expected to agree a deal for closer cooperation, particularly on combating Russian cyber attacks. BBC World News. A convicted murderer in Texas has been killed by lethal injection, the first execution in the United States since a woman survived a botched attempt last week. Lawyers for Jamal Howard had sought to have his execution postponed, citing the case of Krista Pike, who's in hospital after receiving two doses of what was meant to be a lethal injection in Tennessee. Myanmar's leader Min Aung Hlaing has said that migrants from the war-torn country held in Malaysian detention centres will be returned home as soon as possible. He was speaking at a joint news conference with the Malaysian Prime Minister Anwar Ibrahim after travelling to Malaysia to address the repatriation of thousands of refugees. Margaret Hamilton, the pioneering computer scientist who helped land US astronauts on the moon, has died aged 90. Born in Indiana, Hamilton studied mathematics and joined the Massachusetts Institute of Technology as a programmer in the early 1960s. She became the first software engineer and one of the few women hired for NASA's Apollo project, eventually leading the team developing software that guided the first astronauts to the moon. The Bank of England has unveiled the four representatives of UK wildlife that will feature on its next set of banknotes. Its decision to replace notable figures from history, such as Sir Winston Churchill, with wildlife images has faced criticism from politicians, as Kevin Peachey reports.
11: The choices reflect more than 2.5 million votes from members of the public, with a bumblebee a clear winner in this wildlife beauty contest. The barn owl led selections among birds and the hedgehog was the most popular mammal. While the puffin received fewer votes than the red fox and the common kingfisher, it was included in the winning quartet by the bank to offer variety and to celebrate the British coastline. No decision has yet been made about which banknotes will feature which animal, and the notes won't enter circulation for a few years.
1: BBC News.
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0: And that's Jackie's version of All of Me right here on the Super Morning Show on Joy 99.7 FM. But this morning, we're interested in housing. Most importantly, rent. Mm-hmm. Share your experiences with that. How is it affecting? How much are you paying? But before you even tell us, listen to President of the Republic of Ghana, John Dramani Mahama.
1: Securing a home can be exhausting and frustrating. And like Amina and Kofi, I will tell my story. When I left my father's house to start life with Lodina as a young couple, we encountered what many young Ghanaian families face when looking for accommodation. Lodina and I eventually found a home. We settled, I don't have her permission to say this story, but I was settled at Madina New Road to begin married life together. The miles we covered with estate agents roaming the sprawling city of Accra in search of something that was suitable and affordable was a very exhausting exercise. The Chaliwate fees, I hope you know Chaliwate fees, the multiple years rent in advance, and the 1 month extra rent fee that is paid to the agent who found you the house, almost ruined our finances even before we had started married life together. Many young Ghanaians are experiencing this same situation even as I speak today. Substantial rent advances can deplete savings that were intended for child's education or to run a small business for the family. And so behind every housing statistic is a person seeking or family seeking security and hoping for a better future.
0: So that's President John Dramani Mahama. And this morning, I want us to have this all-important conversation about housing, rent. You know, the rent commissioner has been fighting, has been telling us how the rent charges are so high.
2: Charlie.
0: Sometimes they take 2 years. Others even take, there are some who even take 3 years, but the regular one is 2 years advance. Imagine you're earning 3,000 Ghana cedis. Mm-hmm. And you're expected to pay a two-year rent. How are you going to do that? What that means would mean is that, as for you, every time you're working to go and give your money to your landlord.
2: Yeah.
0: Because if you pay, say, 1,005 or 1,800, because if you have a family, you cannot be in a chamber and hall, like we say. Yeah. Even a chamber and hall in certain areas is 1,500 cedis.
2: Yes.
0: So when it comes to the two-bedroom and three-bedroom, you're looking at 2,000, 2,500. How can that person cope?
2: Look, Winston, the last time I was curious because I hear so many rent stories. And so I was on TikTok and I keyed in certain areas checking how much it would cost to rent there. In a place like Tesano, I was seeing rent charges as high as 10,000 cedis a month.
0: Eh?
2: Yes.
0: Wow.
2: In Tesano, 10,000 cedis a month. There's 7,000. There is 3,000. And some of them is single room self-contained.
0: Oh, how,
2: or two-bedroom, yes, two-bedroom apartments.
0: Two-bedroom,
2: yes.
0: 10,000.
2: Yeah, and, you know, there are some of the areas that are prime locations where it's in high demand because it's in the city center. When you are there, you are able to go everywhere without stress. Do you get it? Mm. So it's ridiculous, some of the rent charges. And when you hear the stories people have to tell, I was reading some of the comments, for instance. Someone had posted a very nice apartment and said it was 800 cedis or so. And then the people in the comment section said, look, this is most likely a scam. You would get there and you realize that it doesn't exist, or the person would take your money and in the end...
0: They just want the chalote fees.
2: Yes, the chalote fees. Mm. Or they will take a percentage of your total rent at the end of the, you know, whole transaction. And there are so many people encountering this. So whether you are in Kasua, you are in Tema, you are in Tesano, Dansoman, Okanshikra, I don't think people stay in Okanshikra, right? It's more business, right?
0: Mm-hmm.
2: So around that area, among
0: other
2: things,
0: few people there anyway,
2: living,
0: but it's a business area.
2: But it's mostly business. So what is your experience in relation to that? But because some of the rent stories are really harrowing.
0: You know, and talking about this, look, we'll get into how we can solve it.
2: Yeah.
0: But in the meantime, I want to know from you, share your experiences with us, okay? How much it cost you to rent and which area, for instance. And if you don't mind, the percentage of your salary that goes into paying that rent. Mm. We want to do some analysis here because Ghana's housing policy says you don't have to spend more than 30% of your earnings on an affordable housing scheme. Mm. Fenty Tahiri is shocked. You don't have to spend more than 30% of your earning on an affordable housing scheme. If you spend more than that, then the government of Ghana must come in to provide you with a social housing. Where are they? Is a question you may ask.
3: But I mean, how affordable is Spain affordable right now? Mm-hmm. There are protests, massive mm-hmm. protests over housing. Mm-hmm. I mean, in this country, the government has gotten it so easy. Mm-hmm. So there's no, but look at what we've done with Saglemi. And it's sitting there. And now we are moving forward towards doing something with it. If you go to Kumasi, what is now called affordable housing. When I went to Kumasi, that's where I stayed for like 4 days. Mm-hmm. Right? So it had been abandoned for such a long time until some point SNIT came in or 2-4 came in and they finished it and they gave it out. If we did more and more of that, then more people can find somewhere to do. Young people are now spending almost every bit of their salary.
0: You see, the more and more people, as I was saying earlier, you need to open up the country. Mm. If the country is concentrated in Accra, Kumasi, Takrade, and Tamale, people will move to these areas in search of jobs. And once they do, look, let's face it, capitalism is such that if there's high demand, people would increase it. But you see, if people leave Ghana, they go to other countries and they are living in the rural areas, so there's job to be done. That is what we should be doing. We must begin to think about how we would task the district assemblies. Mm. Okay? The district assemblies must move beyond, we've constructed classroom blocks, which is very important, construct the classroom blocks, but they must now begin to partner with businesses to create employment, factories, industries in their district. I come from a palm growing area. Okay? So if we look at the palm industry, for instance, the value chain is huge. There's also gold where I come from. Why don't we set up industries? Then when we set up these industries, that young man who lives at Mpoho or Trebum doesn't have to go to Takrady to go and look for a job.
2: No.
0: Okay? Or mustn't have to come to Accra to come and look for a job. Because once he finishes, he has a small farmland, he's working in the house, mm-hmm. he can be of help to his family. But here in this country, everybody must come to Accra. Everybody must go to Takrady, must go to Kumasi. When we do that, it becomes a problem. So there's a research I read years ago when I was studying local economic development at the Institute of Local Government Studies. Let me say good morning to all my lecturers there. Now, in the course of the study, I asked a question. Mm. So don't our leaders know these things? Because I know they come to study here. Look, assemblies or local authorities have built houses. And because they've built houses, they've used local labor, built houses cheaply, and rented them, some of which are even social housing schemes. These are things we can do. So let's hear from you this morning. Join us on X, use the hashtag JoySMS, then on WhatsApp 055-1111997. But this morning also, what's in it for us if we join BRICS? All of these coming up. But, question, did you know Jesse Jones?
3: Musician, right?
0: Yeah, musician.
3: Yeah. Okay. Those days we used to jam to Jesse Jones in the nightclub.
0: Okay. Well, he has a say on the conversation.

0: So in a country like Ghana, where botono nyeno, how do you survive?
1: You know, whenever we talk about housing, the other song that I remember is "Edawo we into Sadaka, and come immediate to Kanda."
0: Your version, nice man.
1: Edawo
0: into Sadaka.
1: Yes. So it's not like a box, right?
0: No.
1: If it were, I'd carry it everywhere I go.
0: Take yours and come. take yours from your hometown, and we're moving with it. Like Fenty will move from, will move his house from Tumu. Everywhere he goes.
1: Simple.
0: You're out of order, Fenty. Don't say anything. But we're told there's a gridlock on the Accra Tema motorway right after 18 Junction heading towards Manet. There are two long tracks on the road causing a huge traffic. 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Kokoshante.
2: Yeah.
0: Somebody says, this quick was Ante guy.
1: Charlie.
2: Those days when to jump to Jesse Jones, that's what he's talking about.
0: To the song. Kokoshante for president.
2: Yeah. Oh, yes, man.
1: All right. 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

0: 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Time now for birthday messages here on the Super Morning Show, brought to us by MTN. 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
4: The minority in parliament wants the sports minister sacked, Kwaku Asante's friend. And they also want the Ghana Tourism Authority board sacked. You see, when the World Cup comes around, we warn people, we tell them that there will be a scandal if you involve yourself in all kinds of visa issues. They don't listen.
0: So there's a scandal?
4: Oh, big one. They said, we'll give you the details.
0: Okay.
4: In fact, that is our biggest story this morning. So
0: let
4: if
0: go,
4: you're
0: man.
4: Quite interested in how all of this visa scandal is now engulfing the Ghana Tourism Authority and how the sports minister is also now being brought into the picture, do stay with us. This is very separate from the NSA visa scandal that got the NSA DG suspended. Good morning and welcome aboard to the Joy Sports Center with me, Fentio, Tahiru Fentio. Let's begin in Parliament. Now, that's where the minority is calling for the immediate dismissal and prosecution of Sports and Recreation Minister Kofi Idi Adams and the Ghana Tourism Authority CEO, Mamiefua Hujeto, over their alleged involvement in the 2026 World Cup visa fraud. The call follows President John Mahama's suspension of the NSA Director General Yambo Fuankra over an investigation into a 623,000 $1 visa facilitation fee. Now, at a press conference in Parliament yesterday, ranking member of the Youth and Sports Committee, Vincent Akosefua, alleged that Kofi Adams directed his chief director to sign an introductory letter for NSA staff, some of whom he claimed were not authority employees.
5: The ministry, headed by Mr. Kofi Idi Adams, wrote to the U.S. Embassy with the heading, request for ministerial support and visa facilitation consideration for NSA volunteers or event coordinators, i.e. for FIFA World Cup activities. We have also obtained the passport details relating to these individuals and information connecting them to one Mr. Mensah, who allegedly paid almost $20,000 as part payment towards the amount charged. Now, the U.S. Embassy, through its fraud prevention unit, indicates that there are most people in there who are not staff of the NSA. And this letter was submitted by Mr. Kofi Adams. The question is, what was the interest of the Honorable Kofi Adams in directing his chief director to sign an introductory letter that includes names of persons who were not NSA staff, personnel or volunteers?
4: So that said, Honorable Isafua there, and what he read was part of a 49-page document that the minority has put together in what they call evidence of fraudulent visa racketeering activities at the sports ministry with regard to the World Cup. And he mentioned that some of the people that were sent to the U.S. Embassy for visas were given portfolios that did not exist at the NSA. In fact, some people were designated as chaplains of the NSA, and there's no such role at the office. Now, meanwhile, the Old Trafford MP has also alleged that the Ghana Tourism Authority CEO, Mami Fuahujeto, created fake portfolios for non-journalists and submitted their names to embassies for visas.
5: A list of 50 persons to the United States Embassy purportedly identifying themselves as media personnel for purposes connected with the World Cup activities. However, the matter took a more serious turn when the Fraud Prevention Unit of the United States Embassy subjected the names to its due diligence and verification processes. It was through this scrutiny by the U.S. Embassy and its Fraud Prevention Unit that questions were raised about the authenticity and professional status of a significant number of persons presented as media personnel. Of the 50 names submitted, only two, the 48, were not media practitioners. Many of these individuals were persons who allegedly paid sums ranging between $8,000 and $9,000 to the chief executive officer of the Ghana Tourism Authority, Mami Fuahujeto, in connection with arrangements for the World Cup.
4: Only two out of 50 names the GTA presented were actually journalists. That's according to the minority in Parliament. Of course, all of these are allegations. And that's why committee chairman, the Sports and Recreation Committee chairman in Parliament, Ernest Nogbe, he's urged politicians to stay out of ongoing investigations to prevent the matter from becoming a political game.
6: Politicians should be taken away out of this matter, otherwise we'll handle it in the political way. And to what end? That is my worry at this point in time. So I don't want to delve into the merits of the matter. I would want to leave it for the investigative authorities to do it.
4: That's a Shaman MP, Ernest Nogbe. He's also chairman of the Youth and Sports Committee in Parliament. He's also said that it's premature for anyone to call for the dismissal of the sports minister, Kofi Adams, because he's not under any investigation for wrongdoing.
6: Yes, the difference here is that the NSA boss was invited by the CID. You don't know the briefing the president got from the CID. So the NSA boss gave evidence to the CID. I'm not sure the minister has been called by the CID for any investigation, for any interrogation as you speak now. So Mr. President had every right to ask the NSA boss to step aside because he has been dealt with at the CID contest, and probably his continuous stay in office might have interfered in further investigation or otherwise. But I'm not sure the minister have been hauled before any CID, any investigative authority to give evidence or otherwise, as we speak now. That is the difference.
4: Ernest Nogbe is a member of parliament for Ashanti and also chairman of the Uten Sports Committee in parliament. Now, yesterday we brought you the story of the Ghana under 17 team embarking on a 20-hour bus journey from Accra to Ouagadougou to participate in the WAFU Zone B under 17 championships. Now, there's been a reaction to that story. Joe Abu Salam, leader of delegation for the Black Starlers, he says that the whole trip was planned. Remember that the journey came days after the Starlers returned from Morocco, where they played two friendly matches against the under-17 AFCON host. The long road trip raised concerns about the welfare and security of the young players, but Salam says the team encountered no issues along the way.
7: That is part of our plan. Okay, let's move to Olga to have some training there before continuing to Ouagadougou. From Olga to Ouagadougou, everyone knows it's about just 3 hours. Not just that. It's not far. I've been in Europe. I've lived in Europe for a very long time. I've seen how the youth team also travel when they have to go for a tournament. They normally go with bus, which is good for the team as well as good for the youth. You know, young players love to travel with bands to have some fun with each other, you know. So it was a fun. And myself, I also joined them with the bands for that thing. Because that we had about 3 days training there. Everything was okay. The training section, everything was fantastic.
4: All right. So Abu Salam is the leader of delegation for the Ghana under-17 national team. Let's talk about the Black Stars, of course, and they have dropped down to 70th in the latest FIFA Men's World Ranking, which was released yesterday following a poor start to the 2027 AFCON qualifying campaign. The Black Stars have lost both opening matches, of course, losing 2-0 to Cote d'Ivoire and 4-2 to the Gambia at home. Meanwhile, the Black Queens, they play away against Mauritius in the first leg of their second round LA 28 qualifier later today. That match is at 2:30 p.m. The reverse fixture is in Ghana a week later. After this round, there are three more rounds before qualification is secured. Remember that Ghana has never qualified for the Olympic Games in the women's football, and they are attempting for the 8th time to try and do that. Now, before we go, Portugal captain Cristiano Ronaldo, he set aside one of soccer's great rivalries on Wednesday to pay tribute to Lionel Messi after the Argentine said he already misrepresented his country following his emotional
0: I told you so
4: retirement. After his statement,
0: I told you
4: he has now come
0: I told you
4: to pay tribute to Messi.
0: Let's bring Uncle Bo White into the conversation now, because it's time for Food for Thought, brought to us by Roverman Productions.
8: The difference.
0: Uncle, good morning.
8: Oh, my favorite, I would just say good morning. And my favorite sports journalist.
4: Oh, Uncle, but my fans,
8: award-winning sports journalist.
4: Oh, but my fans, Uncle, but you see why I love you. Winston will never give me these fans.
0: I don't remember.
8: Master of mischief.
4: Oh, Chale. Oh, Uncle, you scored there. The most gingerly over 70-year-old man I've ever met in my life. Oh, Chale. Uncle, you scored there.
0: Atahiru Ajaga.
4: Uncle, you scored there.
0: Thank you.
4: I told you
0: that Ronaldo was going to do that, but after his own thing.
4: Uncle Bo has something to say about that. You see,
0: I'm inviting him into the
4: Ronaldo
0: conversation.
4: Ronaldo,
8: Listen, my position on the two men is that we are all fortunate to have lived to see those two play. It's an incredible honor for us as soccer fans to see these two. They are, how long they've kept themselves, how long they've kept their position, how long they've kept their fitness. It's amazing.
4: It's unbelievable.
8: And thank God that they were spared serious injuries, you know, throughout. And it's because of their preparedness for every match and how hard they work. So Messi has been a treasure for soccer. Ronaldo has been you know, but bottom line, they are human beings as well. Mm-hmm. So every now and then, their humanness comes across, and then we begin to wonder. We are reminded that even though these are great stars, they are also human, and they show they show what is possible when a human being is committed to anything he's doing.
4: Lebo is more fortunate than the rest of us because there's the triumvirate. Pele, Maradona,
8: Pele,
4: Messi,
8: Maradona,
4: Ronaldo.
8: Yes.
4: And
8: oh, you forgot one.
4: Oh, therefore, I said Maradona, Pele, Messi, Ronaldo.
8: All right. There was Puskas.
4: Uncle Lebo has been fortunate enough to watch. Uncle Lebo, did you watch Pele too?
8: Yes.
4: So you watch Pele, you watch Maradona, you watch Messi, you watch Ronaldo.
8: I watch Pele the only time he played at Accra Sports Stadium.
4: Pele too.
8: Yes.
4: So you watch Pele, you watch Maradona, you watch Messi,

0: he kicked the ball. The ball should have gone through the 90-degree. If it didn't go, then the fault was not with the shot. The fault was with the post.
1: Hey.
0: And when they measured it, they discovered he was right.
2: That's right.
3: Uncle Ibo, let's have food for thought for today. We saw Maradona play. We'll take it like that.
4: You saw who play?
3: Maradona.
4: You wasting. When were you born?
3: Hey, thank you. Be careful. Be careful. Be careful. When I was in university, you were in JSS. Be careful.
4: Okay. Uh-huh. I'm sorry.
3: Okay.
0: I understand today is Dr. Bamier's birthday.
3: It was yesterday, actually.
0: It was yesterday?
3: Yes.
0: Okay. So a belated happy birthday to him. May God continue to protect him and his family.
3: Mm-hmm.
0: Now, Winston, I begin today's presentation with a quote from Africa's richest man, Mr. Aliko Dangote. He said, quote, "They saw obstacles, we saw possibility. They saw risk, we saw opportunity. They predicted failure, we delivered history." End of quote. On 30th of September this year, I stumbled upon an event on YouTube that made a deep impression on me because of what it could mean for Africa. The event was a groundbreaking ceremony for a Dangote oil refinery on the Lamu Island in Kenya. This East African Dangote refinery is designed to process 700,000 barrels of crude per day. It also supplies at least 20% of the jet fuel consumed by Europe and UK. Dangote is investing $16 billion in the refinery. I'm used to projects of such scale being financed and owned by Europeans or Americans or even the Chinese. But this huge project was being put together by Aliko Dangote, a Nigerian and Africa's richest man. Those who attended the ceremony in Kenya sounded like a who is who in African politics and finance. Of course, the president of Kenya, His Excellency President William Ruto, was the host, and so he was there. And so were the presidents of Uganda and Benin. The prime minister of Ethiopia was present, and the presidents of South Sudan, Somalia, Rwanda, Tanzania, Nigeria, and Togo sent special envoys to represent them. The former president of Nigeria, President Obasanjo, flew in from London just for the ceremony. The CEOs of the following banks and financial institutions in Africa were present: Afrezim Bank, Africa Finance Corporation, Access Bank, GT Bank, First Africa, UBA, Zenith Bank, and TDB Bank of East Africa. The ceremony and the kind of people who flew to Kenya from various African countries were impressive. But for me, the speech Dangote delivered was even more impressive. Please permit me to quote sections of his speech. He said, quote, "Distinguished ladies and gentlemen, today Africa has actually gathered here in Lamu. We have come from different countries representing different governments, institutions, and communities. But we are united by one conviction. Africa must industrialize Africa." He continued, quote, "The esteemed presence of our presidents and our leaders here today gives this occasion a significance far greater than the groundbreaking of another industrial project. This is Africa coming together to build Africa." He went on to say, quote, "Africa's greatest deficit has never been resources. It has never been talent. It has never been ambition. Too often, our greatest deficit has been confidence to undertake projects equal to the scale of our possibilities. That must change. We must stop asking whether Africa can build big. We must start asking how quickly Africa can build what it needs. We must stop believing that..."

0: transformation will be delivered to us. We must build it by ourselves. End of quote. And that was one man's vision for Africa. He began in his own country of Nigeria and is now seeking to transform the economy of other African countries. He said, quote, our group, and that is the Dangote Group, has actually earmarked $50 billion to roll out projects under our current plan, which ends in 2030. Your Excellencies, we have more capacity to take on investments across critical sectors, infrastructure, minerals, ports, power, petrochemicals. All you have to do is to tell us what you want, and our team will be ready to work with you and deliver it. End of quote. And then he said something I hope Africa would take seriously. He said, quote, for too long, our continent has actually been rich in resources, but poor in value creation and addition. We have exported crude oil and imported refined products. We have exported minerals and imported manufactured goods. We have exported agricultural commodities and imported processed foods. I have been a firm believer and advocate that such practice only leads to us exporting our jobs and opportunities that should remain on the continent and leads us into important poverty into our nations. Africa cannot build lasting prosperity by exporting what it has and importing what it needs. We must produce more of what we consume. We must process more of what we produce. We must create more value here at home in Africa. End of quote. As I listened to the richest man in Africa speak, and as I looked at the profile and stature of the movers and shakers he had pulled to the ceremony in Kenya, one question kept nagging me. Nigeria has Dangote. Where is the Ghanaian Dangote? The question became more important to me when the former president of Nigeria, President Obasanjo, was given the chance to speak at the ceremony. He disclosed that he, as president of Nigeria, made Dangote a billionaire, and he revealed exactly how he did that. It took me to the day I met and interacted with Mr. Ibrahim Mahama. It was the occasion of an exclusive Roverman show to celebrate and honor the former president, J.J. Rawlings. After the play, we hosted a small cocktail at the VVIP lounge of the National Theater for the former president. And Ibrahim was among the guests at the cocktail. We got into talking, and I'll never forget something he said to me. He said, quote, my brother, Ghana makes it hard for any Ghanaian to flourish. We make it our business in Ghana to cut down any Ghanaian who is trying. The question someone may ask is, does Ghana have anyone who can become a billionaire? A dollar billionaire, not city billionaire. That one, I think we've achieved it a long time ago. And my answer is definitely yes. And I know a few of them. But I will refrain from mentioning their names because it will draw undesirable attention to them. Besides, my social network is very limited. And there are more financial and business wizards out there whom I have not had the privilege to know and interact with. All I'm saying is that the capacity is here for the Ghanaian dollar billionaire. But he cannot emerge without government support. And when I talk of support here, I don't mean that government should throw money at him. I recommend that instead of giving that person or those people fish, government helps them to fish. I recommend that government studies the Obasanjo model and adopt that for the creation of the first Ghanaian billionaire. Ghana has had a history of killing its entrepreneurs and their businesses. I pray that those days are over. I pray that we can make amends by creating billionaires instead of killing them, because I believe that one Ghana-made dollar billionaire can change the economy of Ghana completely. And Winston, that's my presentation for this morning.
1: Thank you very, very much, Uncle Ebo White, for this food for thought. Indeed, this is food for thought. We must create Ghanaian billionaires. It was something I was saying earlier. And there are lots of them. We must learn from Obasanjo. Thank you very much, Uncle, for joining us. And that is Food for Thought, brought to us by Roverman Productions. 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
2: 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Gold Board has sold some $125 million to commercial banks in its maiden forex auction in a move aimed at supporting stability in the foreign exchange market. Meanwhile, the Bank of Ghana remains optimistic about ending the year with single-digit inflation or at worst 10% despite recent pressures. On food security, Agriculture Minister Eric Opoku says a total ban on rice imports could hurt the sector. And on the global oil market, Brent crude is trading near $104 a barrel after reports of possible U.S. strike options against Iran, while a storm has also disrupted some U.S. oil production. And that's the Joy Business Minute.

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0: 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And let's get interactive this morning on the Super Morning Show. Social media messages brought to us by Ecobank, the Pan-African Bank. Number 10, Liver Salt, a refreshing relief, and Twisco All-in-One Bibiara Wumu. And I want you to share with us, okay, your rent experiences. First of all, how much do you spend, paying your rent? And what's the percentage of your salary that you spend on rent? There are lots of your messages this morning. Let me just share a bit of it, with you now. This one says, good morning. Successive governments have failed Ghanaians when it comes to housing. We spend money to build affordable houses and abandon them because of politics. In Spain today, the government is collapsing because of housing. We are not serious, Ishmael in Pantang Hospital. And Kofi says, my landlord, Mr. Mafo, has been amazing. He has made life easy for me in Accra, and I am grateful. This one says, good morning, Joy FM. It's like today's discussion is in favor of the tenant. Due to our weak laws, that's why landlords charge many years advance. Tenants destroy your property, don't pay rent, and leave you with bills. Tenant control agency is weak and biased. This one says, I started off with 25% of my salary for rent in 2017. Now, the increase is against my salary increase, and it's now approximately 58% of my salary.
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0: 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This advert is FDA approved. And on Big Stories this morning, brought to us by Telecel, Connecting Energies, Lancaster University, Ghana, the only British university campus in West Africa, and Awake Natural Mineral Water, one for life. We also have a conversation about BRICS. The Minister of Foreign Affairs tells us that Cabinet has approved Ghana's plans to join BRICS. What's in it for us? And the Ghanaian economy, and by extension, you, is a conversation we're getting involved in here on the Super Morning Show.
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0: Stay with us. 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
11: Welcome back to work.
12: Charlie, thanks, bro. Thanks,
11: bro. Malaria really knocked you down, eh?
12: Charlie, no joke.
11: Hey.
12: Fever, headache, vomiting, hey. Loss of appetite. I couldn't even eat my usual fufu.
11: You and fufu.
12: How we go do
11: it? I hope you got tested before the malaria treatment.
12: Oh, yes, I did. And thanks to Malatu, I kicked out malaria one time.
11: Sharp. Anyway, yeah. Sorry to ruin your excitement, but your boss asked of you.
12: Okay.
11: She says she has plenty work for you.
12: No problem, Charlie. Strength day.
11: You see, oh,
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0: Yeah, that's a great one. That's what Dope Nation and Sakode, Efficient Sakode.
1: Okay.
0: Koko Ashanti tells me that it's normal, you know, the Amapiano beat, you know. So they all sound the same.
1: Yeah. So they say it's Ghana piano.
0: Oh, Munjani, yeah.
1: Then Ghana piano. It's Ghana piano, according to Dope Nation. Yes. If you like, ask me.
0: Because there's Nai piano. The Niger one is what, Nai piano? Miju, I like that one.
1: So we are going. I want to master the Ewe language before we get to Ho.
0: You want to master it?
1: Yes.
0: In 10 days?
1: No.
0: say you want to have a working knowledge of it.
1: Oh,
0: master will take a bit of time.
1: Relax for me. I am telling you, I want to master the thing. What's up?
0: Oh, okay. I don't have a problem.
1: Mijo.
0: Anyway, this November, you could be heading to South Africa for the Champagne in Africa Festival. 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
1: 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Venue is the Heritage Christian University, Amasaman, Accra. 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
0: Okay, so this one we've been joined by Member of Parliament for Damongo and Ranking Member of the Foreign Affairs Committee in Parliament, Samuel Abu Jinapo, and Professor Godfred Bokping, who is Professor of Finance at the University of Ghana Business School. Good morning, Professor Bokping. Good morning, Honorable Samuel Abu Jinapo. Thank you very much for joining us.
2: Good morning, Winston. Thanks for having me.
3: Good morning to the people of Ghana.
0: So before we get into the conversation about BRICS and what's in it for us, let's listen to the Foreign Affairs Minister, Samuel Okudzeto Ablakwa.
4: Another major highlight, which I am disclosing to the Ghanaian people for the first time, is that the cabinet of President John Dramani Mahama has decided that Ghana should put in a formal application to join BRICS. And you do know that India is a major founder of BRICS. The President Mahama-led cabinet believes that we must diversify our international engagements and our international partnerships. And we have always found in India a trusted partner. Our founding president, as you recall, the Osagyefo Dr. Kwame Nkrumah, and President Nehru of India are founders of the non-aligned movement. And since the early 60s and 70s, Ghana, India have really cooperated in the multilateral arena. And we believe that joining India in BRICS will give us economic options, will diversify our base, our partnerships, and will also allow us to have more cooperation within the Global South framework, so far as South-South engagements are concerned. So it's a very strategic decision that the Mahama-led cabinet has taken, and we have formally sought India's assistance in that regard. And we are quite pleased with the response we have received from Foreign Minister Dr. Jaishankar.
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0: So that's Foreign Affairs Minister, Member of Parliament for North Tong, Samuel Okudzeto Ablakwa. Let me start off with you, Samuel Abu Jinapor, your ranking member for Foreign Affairs Committee. Good move from the government of Ghana?
2: Well, thank you very much. And let me first of all say that we are still interrogating this decision announced by the foreign minister, and therefore will come out with an official definitive position on the decision of the government. But I think I can make some preliminary remarks, and those were remarks we made when the foreign minister briefed the committee on his intention to present a memorandum to cabinet in respect of joining BRICS. First of all, listen, all foreign policy must inure to national interests. So there's absolutely no benefit in a foreign policy move if it does not inure to the national the national interest of a particular country.
0: Okay.
2: And BRICS, as we know, is a South-South cooperation and has 11 membership as we speak, with the founding members being Brazil, Russia, India, China, and South Africa. The decision to join BRICS will come, without doubt, will come with some benefits. There's no two ways about that, which is the South-South cooperation and, as the minister said, diversifying our alliances and our partnerships. But we also have to be clear that it will come with some implications as well, because we are never to forget that what informed the move by the founding members of BRICS to establish this organization, which some pundits have described as a rival or alternative organization to the G7, is basically to inure to their national interests. And that is what I said all foreign policy is about. That said, I think what we can say for now is that we need to interrogate this carefully. We need to tread cautiously. We need to examine the implications of it, the advantages that will come and the disadvantages. Quite clearly, we are told that we may be in a position to source some new funding from the New Development Bank of BRICS, mm-hmm. which is the bank wing of the BRICS organization. But we are also told that even to access funding from that bank, there is a condition precedent that the IMF has to give authorization. So if that is the case, what is the implication? What is the implication, for example, of our dependence to the founding countries of BRICS? What would be Chinese influence in our national lives, in our national economy? What would be the implication? We need to examine all of that. What would be the implications vis-a-vis the influence of Russia, for example, in our country? The minister talks about the extraordinary relationship between our first president and the president of India. There is also the question of our current relationship with South Africa, which is a founding member of BRICS and a major player in the BRICS enterprise. And therefore, we all know that our bilateral relationship with South Africa is almost at the bottom's end. And so what is the implication of that relationship vis-a-vis this decision? So what I will say for now is that there's absolutely no free lunch. We have to clearly understand that Ghana is supposed to be a non-aligned country. It is all good to diversify our partnerships, but without doubt, this will come with some implications as well, some of which may be adverse to our national interests as a country.
0: Now, you've raised a lot of questions, and you also started by admitting that there could be benefits and there could be challenges as well, advantages and disadvantages. From where you stand, based on your analysis of the possible advantages and possible disadvantages, what do you say we do?
2: Well, I think we need a lot more reflection on this particular move, because as I said, we are just picking this up now in terms of the decision. We're just giving a general briefing at the committee. We will have to interrogate
0: now, it. Talking about general briefing at the committee, when the minister briefed you at the committee, what was the major reason why he said Ghana wanted to join?
2: Well, I think you talked about South-South cooperation and the fact that it should be beneficial to Ghana as a developing country to be part of this group, which is largely seen as a developing organization, developing country organization, and also diversifying our partnerships. But as I said, it will come with some very important implications as well. I mean, for example, take the experience of Ethiopia. Ethiopia joined BRICS, and the implications are all there. I'm not sure we have time to go through all of that. They've now worse off in terms of their trade imbalance, the issue of flooding their markets with imports from the founding countries of BRICS, particularly China. It's become the experience of Ethiopia. They've got some gains as well, which is accessing funding from the New Development Bank, the NDB, and therefore we will need to draw some lessons from countries. I mean, as I said, there are 11 membership now. We need to take a look at what has been the experience of some of those countries which have joined, because as I said, there's no free lunch. And when you make such a move, it would definitely have implications both ways.
0: Let me bring in Professor Godfred Bokbing. I'm sure when he's done, you probably would know whether this would be good or not, because he would look at the impact on the Ghanaian economy. Professor Bokbing, we say there are those who have said, well, BRICS is, you know, the new kid on the block, and, you know, that's where the world is going. How is joining going to benefit the Ghanaian economy and, by extension, me, seated here?
3: Well, thank you very much, Winston, and good morning to the people of Ghana, and good morning to Honorable Napo as well. So, yeah, let me start off by saying that I associate with a lot of the comment that Honorable had made this morning. I had flat similar concerns across in terms of the benefits and also the challenges that we have to recognize and all of that. I think we should just bear in mind that BRICS is still evolving, even within the original founding members, in terms of the framework, where exactly this is heading towards and all of that. And so there are quite a lot of nuances that would have to be ironed out about that, but it is good to also say that merely joining BRICS necessarily does not transform your economy overnight or even over a 15-year period. It doesn't substitute for what you have to do in managing your own economy competitively and all of that. But that said, I think that I also side with government if I look at it from an economic perspective. It's a good move that government plans to join BRICS. That is where the world is heading towards, Winston, and that is a fact. If you look at the commanding position of BRICS within the global economy today, the combined GDP of BRICS, especially across the 11 founding members and then also the 10 partner countries today, actually exceed the GDP of the G7 that we used to know. It accounts for almost 40% of the global GDP. The BRICS member countries have higher growth potential today than literally any other economic bloc you can think about. And Winston, it may interest you to know that by 2050, three out of the top five big economies globally will be BRICS members. Out of the top five by 2050. In fact, by 2050, China will be number one, and US will be number two in terms of the global economic order. You can understand this also gives you a perspective as to the tension between US and China and all of that. Okay, it's all playing out carefully within the global geopolitics and how the global order, some wants it to be rewritten in a certain way and all of that. And that said, it's also important to look at the world economic projections. By 2075, Winston, the top 5 economies in the world measured in USD, actually there will only be one that will not be a BRICS member. So 4 out of the top 5 big economies by 2075, 4 of them will be BRICS members. In fact, the projection is that by 2075, Nigeria will be in the top 5. And this may surprise a lot of people. I'm not asking people to put on faith to believe in this, because the understanding is that if you look at what Nigeria is doing, and the transformation is going to come from big Nigerian entrepreneurs, billionaires, who have decided, and it's not just Aliko Dangote. This morning I listened to Food for Thought from Ankrebo and all of that. So if you look at what top of billionaires from Nigeria are doing, investing their money on the continent, not only just their money, they are also shaping governance across where their investments are. So even in Ghana, you cannot take for granted that Nigeria plays a role in our politics. Nigeria has a keen interest in how Ghana's democracy turns out, right? Our elections and all of that, because Nigeria just cannot afford, because they have a huge investment in our economy, our banking space, our financial sector, and all of that. And so as Nigerian entrepreneurs are spreading across the continent, investing in Kenya, investing in here and there, they are also shaping governance along a certain line that also preserve and protect their investment and all of that. And what it also means is that it's also aligning these smaller economies, dragging them along the Nigerian economy, whether we like it or not. So if you look at the projections across different angles, okay, by 2075, Nigeria is expected to be in the top 5. Of course, some people will say, given what is happening right now and all of that, but bear in mind that this is where the world is heading towards. And then by 2075, in fact, actually, the top 2 big economies in the world will be China, followed by India. Okay, so if you look at it from that, and these BRICS countries have higher growth potential, okay, compared to more advanced economies where the growth rate, even if they put in all the measures and all of that, okay, they are not going to experience higher growth rate like some of these emerging economies and stuff like that. So if you put all of that together, and we have not joined BRICS necessarily, but today China has literally taken over our markets, whether you like it or not, right? So the traffic today is within the Ghana-China corridor as compared to our traditional import-oriented countries and all of that. So we need to just look at all of that. So in terms of where the world is moving towards and all of that, it will look to me that it's a good decision. Of course, I'm looking at it purely from economic perspective. There may be geopolitical, there may be other considerations that would also have to come to the table and all of that. So specifically for Ghana, I think that merely joining BRICS would necessarily not transform our economy. If you look at the way BRICS has operated so far in terms of the linkages, okay, and then the economic benefit, the channel of transmission and all of that, it hasn't really benefited certain countries as much as one would have expected, or consistent with the theoretical exposition when it comes to what the benefits are when you join BRICS. And take South Africa, for instance, since 2010 when they joined and all of that, and examine what South Africa has necessarily gained from this and all of that in transforming their economies. Bear in mind, in terms of unemployment, South Africa has one of the unemployment rates in Africa.
0: Yes,
3: in fact, South Africa today is just about, it's just 3 out of every 10 graduating South Africans that is likely to get a job. Not that will get a job, it's likely to get a job. If you look at what happened with xenophobia recently, it has more to do with limited employment opportunities in South Africa, especially for South Africans and all of that. So it's not a substitute for doing the right thing and managing your economy competitively. Remember that there are other competing blocks and all of that. And let's also look at the motive with respect to the original founders of BRICS, the likes of China and India, okay, especially in terms of how they would want to rival the global order and all of that.
0: So let me just take you there, Prof. Bopping.
6: the advanced countries to more or less be on edge, right? And all of that. So we need to put all these things within consideration and then say that, yes, the best helping hand. Yes, we can get some helping hand if we're able to access a loan from the new bank and all of that. We have to pay. We have to pay. And it's not like it's free. Okay. And if you look at the model that they have operated compared to other traditional blogs that we have benefited from and all of that. So I think it's just good that this is where the direction is going and all of that. Bear in mind that even within Europe, there are certain European countries that are literally drawing towards China, much to the dissatisfaction of other European countries. Even within the Euro bloc, all those concerns are there because they are also looking at all that is happening and how they would want to position themselves. Okay. So that said, remember that some time ago, some decades ago or so, yes, where they proposed this Asian Development Bank, Infrastructure Bank, and some Western countries that wanted to join, and the reaction from other Western countries and all of that. So all these dynamics will continue to play out there, and all that. We just have to assess what the risks are, what opportunities are, but more importantly, how we can also shield our own economy from unnecessary exposure, because we have subscribed to, or we have decided to be a member of BRICS. Remember that China will be more eager for a lot more countries to come on board, as they have done quite recently by asking African countries to sign free trade agreement with them, because they have overcapacity, right? So internal competition is squeezing margins within China today. So big Chinese companies are eager to explore market outside China, and given the friction with North America, especially U.S., and then also Europe, China is more concerned about getting a market for excess capacity, so that their big multinationals will be able to make or to prop up their margins. If you look at EVs today, electric vehicles today, BYD, if you look at the production, if you look at the impact they are making, I mean, it's quite interesting. So to the extent that we have not been able to build a competitive industrial sector that will be able to also allow us to assess markets within this block in itself, will make all the benefit a bit more hypothetical than actual, where it will impact our economy positively and probably waste in your pocket. So there's quite a lot that we have to do, but I think that at the end of the day, it will come down to how well we are able to manage our economy. If it's about credit, if it's about funding and all of that, there are alternatives and all of that that we can explore. But it comes down to, again, how we utilize those borrowed funds, how we build the competitiveness of our own economy to be able to also assess the markets or assess the block. Bear in mind, even when we sign for zero tariffs, okay, that in itself may not open doors for us to assess their market, because non-tariff barriers could be the reason why we may not be able to optimize the zero tariff arrangement, meeting standards and all of that. Okay, so to that extent, really, the question is whether we are going to get immediate tangible benefits with respect to our economy, and to the extent that it will benefit you in the studio. I think that is a bit far from now, but it's also good that we have made that move, because that is where the direction is heading towards. They'll be able to use that kind of strength to be able to also renegotiate the global economic order. Bear in mind that if you look at even the governance architecture of the IMF today,
0: exactly,
6: the governance architecture has changed from what it was 30 years ago, mm-hmm. 40 years ago. And it's simply because of the emerging powers
0: Okay.
6: From so these emerging countries like South Africa, like China, like India, okay, which is also causing some level of reforms across some of these traditional institutions. Okay, so to that extent, we may be able to leverage on that to be able to push for a greater voice within the global economic order. So that is good news, but that will be a common benefit to all. Your ability to elicit that for your country-specific advantage will depend more on how you manage your own country. We cannot outsource that to BRICS. The best helping hand we can find is at the end of our own arm.
0: Prof, you talk about, you know, how everything would depend on us finally. But, you know, talking about changes in the global world order, we know that some of the thematic areas they are concerned in is advocating greater representation in global organizations. But I'm interested in the coordination of economic policy. We know how the 2008 global recession hit BRICS countries very hard. But now mm-hmm. they, you know, talking about emphasizing economic coordination on issues such as tariff policy, export restrictions on critical resources and investment. We also know that they talk about reducing reliance on the US dollar. But there's the alternative finance systems, the new development bank and the contingent reserve arrangement. I'm interested in how a reduction in the reliance on the US dollar may help us as a country.
6: Well, so so if you look at it now, a greater portion of the trade flows within the Ghana-China trade corridor is settled in USD. That itself puts considerable pressure on the city, okay, because of the demand for USD to be able to settle that. You will notice that even in China, they have introduced what they call the China Cross-Border Interbank Payment System, CIPS, that Stanbic Bank has signed onto. This was launched in 2015 by the Bank of China, the People's Bank of China. It was launched in 2015 essentially to promote Chinese interest and to also shift from excessive reliance on global correspondent banking, which favors Western banking platform of financial institutions, as well as the SWIFT, so that they will be able to promote the use of the Chinese currency in global order relative to dependence on the USD. So to that extent, that would help to ease the pressure on the city when it comes to the fact that literally every trade has to be settled in USD, right? So China has a key interest in promoting their currency, okay, which can also, to some extent, rival the USD. But more importantly, as a bypass of the traditional means of payment within the global trade order, where the USD seems to be the global denominator when it comes to settlement for transactions. So that is where they are looking at it from and all of that. And essentially, just to promote the Chinese currency. Remember that I think it was just until somewhere September 2016 or so that the Chinese currency was globally accepted in the SDR baskets, okay, and all of that. Okay, so even within that context, you will notice that the Chinese currency today, they have variations. They have one that is used internally and that is controlled. And then they notice that the Chinese currency today, they have variations.

0: now that a Stanbic Bank, I'm told that a GCB Bank and even Prudential Bank and the others are also coming on board in terms of leveraging the China cross-border interpayment system, the SIFS, okay? To that, if we're able to operationalize that, okay, then that will ease the pressure on the city because we wouldn't have to demand dollars in order to settle for a trade when it comes to Ghana and China. You'll be able to pay for it in cedis here, and the conversion will be done through the platform for the exporting country in China to get settled also in their currency. That would be good news. And it's not extraordinary. Winston, if you look at it within the African Continental Free Trade itself, for trade to happen, the means of payment is as critical as the trade itself. So within the African Continental Free Trade, because of the fragmentation, multiple currencies, in fact, a small open economy like Africa, right, we have over 40 different currencies and all of that. That in itself would impact negatively trade within Africa. So what is the solution within the African Continental Free Trade? And that is how come they have developed what we call the African Pan-African Payment and Settlement System, PAMS.
1: Yeah.
0: PAMS, right? Bankrolled by Avizim Bank, headquartered in Cairo. So, and today, the understanding is that within the PAMS, you'll be able to even get settled using your Momo and all of that, because it's not only just bank to bank, but it's also going to be connected to your Momo account and all of that. So there are all kinds of innovations emerging, and a lot of them are also supported by Avizim Bank, headquartered in Cairo, in order to facilitate trade and all of that. But bear in mind, whilst all these things look quite good and also easing the pressure on the city, we should bear in mind that if we don't have a clear industrial policy to be able to protect our own local industries, we are likely to sell our birthright ahead of our rival. That is what this will mean. Because these countries, BRICS countries, when it comes to India, when it comes to China, they have invested so much in infrastructure. They have created that competitive enabling environment that allows their businesses, their firms to produce at scale. Okay, and realize lower average costs, and therefore they will be able to export to any member country and probably outcompete local industry, and that will mean a lot for our own 24-hour economy policy and then accelerated export development program, or even look at it within the new economy the Minister of Finance is talking about, right? So we need there are a lot of challenges. There are some kind of shield that we need to provide for our own local industries. We need to be quite clear on what we allow, what we will not allow, what is the strategy within what transition period and all of that we are working at and all of that. So we need to engage with our eyes open. We should make this application to join BRICS with our eyes open, because remember that BRICS wasn't just designed to transform our economy. The motives are quite clear. Okay, just like any other economic bloc that you want to join. It's the same way. In fact, when we started talking about African Continental Free Trade and all of that, it was quite clear to us that the fact that we are a member, okay, we signed, we submitted our instrument of ratification, necessarily doesn't mean that automatically we'll benefit from the African Continental Free Trade. There's a lot that we have to do to make it even worse. The fact that we are hosting the secretariat necessarily doesn't mean we'll host the gains emanating from the African Continental Free Trade. This is not host a win. You have to work hard. You have to create the enabling environment for your businesses to be able to compete even within Ghana. You are talking about competing and winning within Ghana, then you can talk about competing and winning outside Ghana. Even within Ghana, we are not able to compete and win, okay, against foreign imports. Look at our inflation dynamics today. Check the latest inflation report from Ghana Statistical Service. Inflation is a domestic issue. Okay, inflation on locally produced is more higher than inflation on imported items. What signal does this send to entrepreneurs? You are much better off actually importing and putting a local logo on it than setting up a production function in Ghana. So even within Ghana here, we have not been able to enable our own firms to be able to compete and win in Ghana, let alone to win outside Ghana. To win outside Ghana,

0: you first have to win within Ghana. Okay. The Chinese are winning outside China because they have won in China. So without creating that kind of backbone for your own firms to compete and win within, you cannot win without. Okay. It doesn't happen that way. So sure. I know that government is putting in a lot of measures and all of that in terms of recalibrating the economic framework, right? Essentially, they are using the first 2 years to build macroeconomic stability and all of that. And the expectation, as the Minister of Finance rightly has indicated, is that from 2027, they are going to move into growth-enhancing spending. And I want to encourage the Minister of Finance that this is the time for Ghana, because we've created some fiscal space. And I believe that we need to act at scale and on time to be able to respond to the developmental challenges for us to be able to compete and win within. And then we can think about winning without and all of that. So I believe that there's a lot that we have to do. And then we also have to explore collaboration with others as well. Joining BRICS necessarily should not be pursued as a substitution strategy of exiting other blocs or within other political leanings that we have. We need to situate all of this within a broader foreign policy, economic policy that allows us to recognize that, yes, BRICS is a dominant force, but there are other players also. And remember that there will also be a pushback from our traditional partners as well. They are equally watching.
1: Mm. Thank you, Professor Bokping. Let me just bring you in, Samuel Abujinapo. So finally, you've heard from Professor Bokping on what could likely be the advantages, but like you also, he cautions us to be very careful. What would you say finally?
2: Well, thank you very much, Weston. I've listened to the professor very carefully. Let me just say that in the whole of Africa, of the 52 or so African countries, there are only two countries in Africa which are members of BRICS, full members of BRICS, Egypt and Ethiopia. It would be useful for us to ask ourselves, why is it the case that it's just two countries that are members of BRICS or that have joined this group, and what has been their experience? Nigeria, for example, which is the powerhouse of West Africa, economic powerhouse of West Africa, has opted not to be a member of BRICS, but rather to be a partner country and also be have some relationship with their bank, the NDB. That is the route Nigeria is taking. And Nigeria's reason is that they want their economy to be relatively competitive before they join this organization. As I've said from the very beginning, whatever move we make, the move we are making, will have implications both ways. And the issue of dumping has always been a big issue when it comes to joining BRICS, because we're never to kid ourselves. Every country is seeking to promote its national interest. And therefore, if you're a member of BRICS, it therefore means that you'll be required to some measure to open your economy up. And how competitive are we to, for example, China in terms of productive capacity, domestic productive capacity? And what would be the consequences on trade imbalances, dumping, and what will it also mean for our effort to build an import substituting economy and boosting up domestic production in our national economy? These are all matters. In fact, some people have even raised the issue of Galamsey, for example, that if you are a member of BRICS, issues of travel restrictions and member countries being able to move around freely to some degree, what would be, and of course, other citizens of these BRICS countries being able to participate in your economy, the mining sector and all of that, what would be the implication? We have to ask ourselves all of those questions. And finally, this is why some of the pundits have, for example, suggested that perhaps we should consider the Nigerian route, which is beginning with partnership and also a relationship with NDB, which will give us some benefits, but which will limit our risk and exposure, which comes with being a full member. And perhaps until such time that our domestic or national economy is competitive enough for us to join fully. There are all the other geopolitical implications which Professor Bokping talked about in terms of what will be the implications in terms of our posturing on the international stage. Those are matters that we can get into later on. But I want to conclude by indicating that we have to tread cautiously, because this move will have some advantages, but it also has some major disadvantages that we have to pay attention to.
1: very much, Samuel Abujinapo, Member of Parliament for Damongo and Ranking Member on the Foreign Affairs Committee in Parliament. Thank you also, Professor Godfred Bokping, Professor of Finance at the University of Ghana Business School. Folks, tell us what your thoughts are. You think this is a good idea, or you say we hasten slowly? Share your thoughts with us on X, use the hashtag JoySMS, then on WhatsApp 055-11-11997, and tell us what you think also could be the benefit to the Ghanaian people if we join BRICS. When we return after these messages, we have a conversation about your rent. Okay? How is that impacting you? What's the experience? How much do you spend on rent, and how much does that rent constitute of your salary? It's a conversation we're getting into after these.
3: Ghana, are you ready? Something truly historic is about to happen on African soil. For the very first time, the World Assemblies of God Congress is coming to Accra, Ghana. From October 14th to 16th, join thousands of believers for a life-changing encounter. 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Time is 9 a.m. to 5:30 p.m. at the Black Star Square. We ignite the Accra Sports Stadium each night from 7 p.m. to 9:30 p.m. for our evening rallies. Don't come alone. 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Remember, evening rallies are free. Don't just hear about it. Be part of history. Commissioned. One mandate, every nation.
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0: Welcome back, and thank you very much for staying with us here on the Super Morning Show on Joy 99.7 FM. And look, we're moving into a conversation that affects most of you. One about rent. But also, as part of this conversation, you know, there's the good news. The good news is that as part of the Republic Bank Joy News Habitat Fair, you get a chance to become your own landlord. You get a chance to become a homeowner. Stay with us. We'll show you how to do so. But this morning, share with us your rent experiences. The President, John Dramani Mahama, has been telling us his own experience when he married his sweetheart, Lordina Mahama. Listen to President Mahama.
1: Exhausting and frustrating. And like Amina and Kofi, I will tell my story. When I left my father's house to start life with Lordina as a young couple, we encountered what many young Ghanaian families face when looking for accommodation. Lordina and I eventually found a home. We settled, I don't have her permission to say this story, but I was settled at Madina New Road to begin married life together. The miles we covered with estate agents roaming the sprawling city of Accra in search of something that was suitable and affordable was a very exhausting exercise. The Chaliwate fees, I hope you know Chaliwate fees, the multiple years rent in advance, and the 1 month extra rent fee that is paid to the agent who found you the house, almost ruined our finances even before we had started married life together. Many young Ghanaians are experiencing this same situation even as I speak today. Substantial rent advances can deplete savings that were intended for child's education or to run a small business for the family. And so behind every housing statistic is a person seeking or family seeking security and hoping for a better future. He said, I travel all over the country, and anytime we're coming to land, and you see the number of unfinished houses all over, it's just mind-boggling. And I was talking to Prosper, and I was saying, can't we get a product that allows us to take an area, identify all the uncompleted houses there, get the engineers and the architects to do the bill of quantities. Let's see how much more it would take to complete them. Some of them are at lintel or are almost roofing or something like that. And so if we identify these houses, we look at those who are investing in them, look at what their incomes are and all that, and see if we can just give them that push to finish the house, and then they move in, and then the rent they are paying elsewhere goes to become a rent-to-own scheme. I mean, we must think outside the box when it comes to these things. Aside from that, I mean, we can get the district assemblies to invest part of their internally generated funds and common fund in housing for rental. It will help to increase their IGFs. And so persons who are posted to the district can get an apartment, two-bedroom to rent, live there and pay the rental to the district assembly. So we need to think about all the different kinds of, you know, options that are available to us.
0: So that's the President, John Dramani Mahama. And this morning, we want to know your own experiences, okay? Share them with us. We're activating the phone lines shortly. So you get to tell us those experiences, how much you pay for rent, how it was difficult for you to get a place, and, I mean, the percentage of your salary that goes into rent. So the phone lines have been activated now on 0302-216-541, 0302-216-541, and then 055-111-1997, 055-111-1997. And before we get on to the phone lines, a lot of messages, Na.
2: All right, so this one is coming from Papa BC. He says that we need to applaud the NDC government for the introduction of a new housing policy relative to rent advance, whereby government will now take over that stress of rent advance for government workers. On the flip side, we urge the government to sanction operators of hostels within universities and areas around for unnecessary increases in hostel fees, which are seriously stressing parents and guardians. That's Papa BC in Spingtex.
0: Okay, let's go to South La, where Chidiak is. Chidiak, good morning.
3: Yeah. Good morning. Hope everybody is fine.
0: God is taking care of us. We believe you are fine.
3: Thank you. Yes, this is the president, the type of president we want. He feels it, he knows it, and he has experienced it. All the income of up-and-coming youth generations is being wiped by rent. So I'll be glad if this can be considered. They must look to it, because the money that we generate, that you can start as a capital, all is being taken by landlords. And every 2 years, you have to build up and give it to them. So we are always at ground zero. They must look at this thing. Even if it's demonstration, let's go and let them start putting our houses for us, because that is the only way we can survive. Thank you.
0: Thank you very much, Chidiaki in Southla. Let's go to Anthony on the Spintest Road. Anthony, good morning.
4: Good morning.
0: Share your rent experience with us.
4: A month.
0: Reposition yourself. We can hardly hear you.
4: I said my month is 2,500, and then the rent is 700.
0: Anthony, please call us again. Okay, we're struggling to hear you, and you say you pay what, 2,500. Ruki is in Hacho. Ruki, good morning.
5: Good morning, Wesley.
0: Here's Ruki.
5: So wait, before I say what I have, I want to ask a question. The agency, who is supposed to pay? Is it the landlord or lady, or you, the tenant?
6: The agent is the agent of the landlord. So ordinarily, it's the landlord that has said that I have an apartment that I'm trying to rent it out, so go and find me somebody. So the agent, ordinarily, the landlord is supposed to pay, but it also depends. Some agents just go about finding properties themselves, and now they are acting as your agent, as though they are finding it for you. So it depends on the kind of relationship.
5: Okay. I'm asking because I don't get why you pay viewing fee, and then later you expect to pay agent fee again. So that I said, when I was looking for a place, I had to go through all this. It was difficult. You even go to some house and they will tell you that you should contact the agent. There's a room there, but they won't give it. You should contact the agent. And currently, with where I am, the rent is $850.
0: Okay, $850.
5: Yes.
0: And how many months or years did you pay in advance?
5: I paid a year advance. Yes.
0: Okay, how much
5: it's
0: is...
5: It's a reason. Mm-hmm. Okay.
0: How much is that of your salary? What percentage
5: so
0: is it?
5: It's not to 30%. It's approximately like 23-25%.
0: 23-25%. So, okay, you're within it. Okay. Okay. Yes, you're making a point. Please go ahead.
5: Again, you know, I have a friend from Kenya. He still doesn't understand why we take a year and 2 years advance rent. Wait, so that's how we seem to be corrupt, because how do you raise that amount when you are being paid monthly?
0: That's true. Thank you very much, Ruki, for joining us. Yes, and she makes a very important point. How do we expect you to raise that money when you are paid monthly? So you expect someone to pay 1 year, sometimes 2 years, but the person is paid monthly. This one says, good morning. I remember when I used to live in Watford, London, in the early 90s, they used to have council flats. Those flats were built by the district council, like what we call district assembly. You can only move forward if we decentralize. So I think the district assembly must take up what the president is suggesting to solve the accommodation problem. And this is from Dr. Nutako.
7: James from Accra.
0: James from Accra is on. James, good morning.
8: Hi, Weston. Good morning.
0: Good morning, James.
8: I'm enjoying the discussion, but one thing that I always find is that we try always to divorce the main issue. I think we should also look at the rate at which the cost of building materials increase. Because if the cost of a building and the cost of renting it, it always moves together. Okay. And as much as the cost of materials goes up so much, we can compare how much the cost of building materials were from 2021 and currently. I think it's about 3 times now. You know, so if we are able to kind of put all these things in perspective, I believe a lot more people will understand.
0: Okay. But, I mean, you make a great point there, James, but can you share your own experience with us?
8: Well, my own experience was that I planned on building, okay? And based on all the plans that I made, the cost estimate, and this was, let's say, around 2020, the amount of money that I needed to build the house over that period, it's like 4 times. And because of that, I haven't made any progress at all. You know, so you can look at the effect this one will have on how much I will charge for rent if I eventually finish. You know, so
0: and to I think build and rent it out?
8: Exactly. And I'm still at the foundation stage.
0: Oh.
8: You know, because the cost, look at this, a bag of cement at like 35 cedis in 2020, 2021. And it's about 100 now. How many years now? You see? So this, it feeds into how much the rent will cost. Because renting and buying, they are not much different. The only difference is the time effect.
0: Okay. Thank you very much, James. Ifwa says, we the landlord sometimes, we don't take per month or 6 months, but the tenants insist on, okay, we the landlord sometimes, we don't mind taking per month or 6 months, but the tenants insist on paying more because they want to make sure they are secure for a period. Okay, you can also join us on 0302-216-541 and then 0551111997. Park, we see from Tesano, good morning.
9: Good morning, Winston. How are you doing?
0: I'm fine. How about you?
9: We are managing. By God's grace. My brother, I think the issue with this rent thing goes beyond what we are talking about. I can tell you for a fact that rent issue is one of the contributing factors to this high immorality among our young female ladies in this country. The first thing I think that should be handled or should be tackled is how fair we share our national cake, the salary. You pay somebody 1,500 Ghana cedis a month. This person is paying 700 Ghana cedis a month on rent. Not to talk about the TNT back and forth to work. Not to talk about medicals. Not to talk about wardrobe. Not to talk about utilities. So we are always living in a deficit. And how does such a person raise the extra? We have ministers who are being paid 70,000, 80,000 a month and are being given allowances, housing, wardrobe, driver, house. Some of them grab their house. Mates are even taking more than. I mean, what are we doing to ourselves as a country? Then do you think in this case, government has the guts to come tell landlords who use their hard sweat money to build their houses how much they should charge for rent? What are we doing?
0: Thank you.
9: Let's address the root cause of the case before we talk about how to solve it.
2: Okay.
9: Thank you.
0: Thank you very much, Parkwisi. Now there's a message.
2: Yes, this is coming from Jankama Inibri. Says that, good morning, guys. When rent advances increase, it becomes very difficult for people like us to plan our lives, save money, or invest in our businesses. Sometimes what looks like cheap rent becomes expensive when you add transportation and other daily expenses. I believe there should be more affordable housing options around areas where people work, and landlords and policymakers should consider the realities of ordinary workers. Housing should not only be about having a place to sleep. It should allow people to live, work, save, and improve their lives. And it's Isaac Jankama Ibri.
0: Good point. We'll come back and pick more of your calls, but you know the countdown has begun. The much-anticipated 2026 World Assemblies of God Congress is almost here. Special guest of honor, President John Dramani Mahama. Congress host, Reverend Stephen Wengam, General Superintendent of the Assemblies of God Ghana, will welcome you and the entire world to Accra for the 2026 World Assemblies of God Congress. It's from the 14th to the 16th of October. Join thousands of believers from over 190 nations for a life-changing encounter. Pastors and church leaders should register for the day conference on 2026agworldcongress.org. We're delighted to inform you that the day conference will now be held at the Grand Arena, Accra International Conference Center. 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Same date, 14th to 16th October 2026. 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

0: 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Nane Kuyabeme is an architect, founder, and principal at Ak Zenas Company in Accra. 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
1: Good morning to you and to your listeners.
0: So the last time we were having a conversation, we were talking about, you know, the cost of building, and sometimes how people like Kwaku Ashanti, who want to build a seven-bedroom, can start small and Yes, the rich man, Kwaku Ashanti. But, you know, this morning, as part of a conversation about rent, those who have raised a point about building materials and how that is a contributory factor. You are within the space, and you know much about it. How do we deal, how do we solve our high rent problems?
1: Okay, so again, good morning to your listeners. I hope my sound is clear.
0: It's okay.
1: So, all right. So, you know, this matter of housing and rent and let's acknowledge that Ghanaians are doing the other. Whether from the supply side or from the demand side, generally, you know, people are doing what they can. I think already some of your contributors have exposed some of the difficulties around, you know, what it takes to build, how unpredictable, for example, the economic situations can affect your planning as well. Mm-hmm. So perhaps we do need to look at this from a very like a policy and a state-led angle, because no matter what private sector, no matter what we do, until it is led by the state, there's only so much solution we can have. For example, yes, now I believe there's an effort, for example, to go out and brand new seats, which is loud about actually. But what do we do about the cities we already have? I think that we are at a point where we need to have a dedicated densification policy. What do we do with what we already have? I am a big fan of Singapore, because not only do they have the same climatic conditions as us, in fact, sometimes I feel like they are even, as people, they are very, very similar to us. But what they've been able to achieve with not up to 1% of the kind of resources we have, it's definitely a good benchmark and a good case study for what we can do with ourselves. And for that reason, I have just pulled out a very, very simple document from how Singapore looks at its cities and how they have densified and made it human-centered in the efforts to densify. We have a 10-plan guideline, and what I love so much about them, they complicate their policies. They don't use big English. They communicate that even a 10-year-old can understand, articulate what their mission is. So, number one, they'll tell you plan for long-term and renewal. A highly dense city usually does not have much choice but to make efficient use of every single square inch of scarce land. Listen, if some of your listeners an option in the city center with their same salary or take-home salary, and they could afford a unit in the city center, tell me they will not go for it. And maybe their quality of life will not be highly increased. Who can do this but space? Number two, they tell you to embrace diversity and foster inclusiveness. This is talking about mix of uses, mix of income, so that you are not in planning the city, developing the city, sending a category of people to one place and another category of people to another place. And then, of course, with the social challenges that come with that kind of distribution. We want to create a city where people of different income levels can exist comfortably, efficiently together. The third thing they have here is draw nature closer to people. This is a policy document. This is a simple English that anybody can understand. Draw nature closer to people. You do not develop and neglect the green areas, the parks, the areas where that, you know, improves the quality of life, the areas that, you know, absorb all the carbon dioxide and give us clean air to breathe. That gives us even worse on our psyche. Draw nature closer to people. We do not build in isolation. Number four, develop affordable mixed-use neighborhoods. Listen, somebody has authority over lands in urban centers. That somebody is our state. It is only our state that can decide to release those land banks so that developers can be invited onto the table with direct instructions and direct policy as to how they distribute the units that they develop. Listen, if a developer buys the land for $2.5 million and has to buy cement the same price as everybody else, believe it or not, they will have to sell it at the prices to make their money back. It is not charity, and we should not put that responsibility on developers. However, if they are given land and they are given directives in terms of what to allocate to social housing, to the missing middle, which is the largest portion, the missing middle, you will find that right here in our Accra, we can find zones and spots that MMDAs can partner with private sector in PPP arrangements and develop the solutions that we are all talking about. Number five, make public spaces work harder. Public spaces are public spaces. And when we are identifying the city, we must create public spaces that work for all of us.
0: Okay.
1: Everybody must have access to these public spaces and get the benefits of these public spaces. I will quickly run through the next four. I think that we don't have much time. Number six, prioritize green transport and building options. Number seven, relieve density with variety and add green boundaries. Number eight, activate spaces for greater safety. Seriously, we should not be building and fencing ourselves off. The security in walking a street at 2 a.m. is knowing that you have eyes on you in court, that you are not so obscure that you can be attacked. And then number nine, promote innovative and non-conventional solutions. We cannot keep doing the same things and expect different results. And finally, forge the three P's, people, public, private partnerships. It is important. There is public, there is private, but add people, the community. Make sure that whatever we are doing is integrating the people that are already existing there. You are accommodating the missing middle, the people who now have the little money to pay affordable rent to also come into this community. And seriously, just the districts compete amongst themselves at the best living, offering the best living conditions. And they will make money from the people that live there.
0: And
1: I will end it here.
0: Sure. Talking about the districts, how can the districts take advantage and lead the charge in, you know, housing development?
1: Listen, we have, I will come from the architect's perspective, and believe you me, we have the capacity here in this country. Just any district should walk to Ghana Institute of Architects. sit down with them, engage them. However within us, we will give you the support. You will get that support. And when you get that support, sit with them and develop a vision for your district. Develop a vision that you can market and get private sector developers and whatnot to come on board and utilize those land banks and whatnot within the community and make it attractive for people to want to come and live in your community and pay property tax. That is your money. We have to get creative. The problem is no longer going to be solved with the everyday the way we have approached it so far. We have to get creative. Yes.
0: Anika, thank you very, very much for joining us.
1: Thank you also so much, and I hope I've given you food for thought for this morning.
0: Indeed, you have. And we hope that our districts, would pick up something and learn from this. Thank you very much for joining us.
1: Very much.
0: And that's Naneku Yabemi, who is founder and principal at Axenos Company in Accra. Bogoshante and Nadede, so there you have it.
2: Yeah, I mean, she makes a good point about land. The state owns loads of land.
0: The state can acquire land.
2: They've actually acquired a lot of it, that they're actually parceling out for politicians to just buy at pittances. Recently, we heard about how politicians were buying land at cantonment for prices that you could not get a land to buy at Adesso. They're back. You don't get it there. But they're buying the land at cantonment, right? So we have to make a choice. Yeah. Because if a landlord has to go and buy land at major cost, deal with land guards and all the issues that comes with it, and be able to put up a facility, go and take credit, for instance. It's not a Father Christmas. He has to recoup the amount of money in a reasonable period so that they can live off that and also leave something off for their children. Mm-hmm. So while I see the prices of, what do we call it, the cost of renting, it's expensive, but it's because the state, instead of using its leverage in the economy to be able to do something, it's not doing that. And that is why we are stuck here.
0: I'll get back to you shortly, but MTN just brought the prices down and the speeds up on MTN Fiber for Home, and your whole household is about to enjoy and feel it. 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
0: 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Stay with us. 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

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Get a house. Make it a home.

0: amount as what the government is cheating the teacher on. Oh, okay, okay. This one says, I'm a teacher taking a monthly salary of less than 4,000 and a monthly rent of 1,500 for a two-bedroom house. Just imagine how much I'll be left with to take care of other basic needs. So less than 4,000. And it says, yesterday I was sad listening to the Minister of Housing and the President. The question I would like to ask them is, what has happened to the Public Service Workers Housing Loan Scheme for the past 1 year? Mm. What will be the fate of the fund they intend introducing? And this one is from Collins from Kuforidia.
1: Okay, this one is a lengthy one. It's, mm-hmm. It says here, good morning, Joy FM. I'm very interested in today's discussion. I'm a landlord, and I would like you to research why landlords require tenants to pay rent in advance. In many cases, landlords do this because some tenants refuse to honor their part of the tenancy agreement. When the month ends and they receive their salaries, some tenants refuse to pay their rents, electricity, water bills, and other charges. To prevent unnecessary confrontation and disagreements between landlords and tenants, landlords therefore ask tenants to pay rent in advance. I have personally experienced this situation. One of my tenants stopped paying his rent, so I reported him to the rent control department and even took him to court. He pleaded with me and the case was settled. Unfortunately, he continued to default on his rent payments. He now owes me 21 months rent at 3,500 cedis per month for a four-bedroom house. I have been told that he has packed out of the house, but we do not know where he has moved to. Yesterday, I went to the rent control department to report the matter, only to be told that I would have to pay 2,000 cedis as processing fee. Can you imagine? At this point, I feel like I would be better off using my house as a warehouse and renting it out. I would like Joy FM to look into this issue and help us understand the rights of landlords and tenants, especially when tenants default on rent payments for such a long period. 3,500 cedis per month, and he has defaulted for 21 months, close to 2 years.
0: So that's about 100,000. That's 60,000. More than 60,000. That's a sad one there. But that's all time with Alas here on the Super Morning Show. My name is Winston Amoah.
1: And I am Nadidi Teti.
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0: And you know, tomorrow is Friday. Get ready for another relationship topic. I leave you in the safe hands of DJ Obeti.

0: 10 o'clock.
1: Hello, good morning. Welcome to the Joy Headline News at 10 with me, Adobe Asari. The Ghana Journalist Association, GJA, has given the Ghana Armed Forces 14 days to provide a full account of its investigations into two separate incidents involving journalists allegedly assaulted while carrying out their work. Speaking at the launch of the 30th GJA Media Awards, President Albert Jumfor also demanded details of action taken against soldiers found to be responsible. Evelyn Ampa has more in the following report.
2: Concerns over attacks on journalists are back in focus, with the Ghana Journalist Association demanding answers from the Ghana Armed Forces. The association

0: raised two cases involving journalists allegedly assaulted by military personnel. GJA President Albert Kobachomfor has given the armed forces 2 weeks to provide a full account of investigations into the alleged assault.
1: The association is particularly disturbed by the reported attacks on a journalist with Bullet TV, Philip Abutiati, during the demolition exercise, and on Kweku Dennis Sika. His platform name is Sika Official. The GJA hereby gives, most importantly, the Ghana Armed Forces 14 days from the date of this statement to provide a clear and comprehensive account of the investigation into this incident.
0: Government Communications Minister Felix Kwachi Ofosu also condemned attacks on journalists but stressed the need to distinguish free speech from criminal threats.
2: Generally, the government of Ghana is committed to upholding free speech. There comes a time, however, when law enforcement must clamp down on criminal conduct. When you say that government has not performed in one sector or the other, it is okay. However, if you say that you are going to murder the president, there is no jurisdiction in this world that will be tolerated.
3: Now, the minority in parliament says it will petition the Office of the Special Prosecutor and Schrach if concerns over an alleged World Cup visa facilitation scheme are not addressed. The caucus is demanding the removal of Sports and Recreation Minister Kofi Adams, alleging that non-NSA personnel were presented to foreign embassies as officials and applicants charged between $7,000 and $14,000. Ranking member on the Youth and Sports Committee, Vincent Ekwasefua, says only 15 of 102 names submitted to the Canadian embassy could be verified as NSA personnel, and is calling for those responsible to be identified and sanctioned or prosecuted where criminal liability is established.
4: The state agencies that are having this kind of power in terms of investigation powers and what have you will have to come in to ensure that the right thing is done. So the minority will decide our next line of action, whether to petition the Schrach, whether to petition the Yoko, the special prosecutor or what have you, because the evidence is just damning. It's just bad. It's a very troubling and worrying situation. To have Ghana suffer this integrity and reputational deficit this way is shameful.
3: Meanwhile, Chairman of Parliament's Youth and Sports Committee, Ernest Nogwe, says the committee will investigate the alleged World Cup visa facilitation scheme to its logical conclusion and will not shield anyone found culpable. The chairman insists anyone found to have breached the law or abused public institutional authority will be held accountable.
5: The next line of action that will be taken by the committee. Don't worry about that one. I am also interested, very interested. The committee is interested to get to the bottom of the matter, because no individual's action or inaction should dent the image of the government. No, they will expose anybody who will try to do or maneuver to play any tactics with this government, because for the past 2 years, as we speak now, there are not been any scandal.
3: Well, that'll be all for the Joy Headline News at 10 with me, Adubia Sari. For more news, do log on to myjoyonline.com. 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
8: Father Lord, I weep for Ghana. Oh. 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Oh. 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
1: Kwame!
2: Yes, ma!
1: Who is it?
2: It's Luck!
1: Who?
2: Ma, your luck is calling!
1: Hello?
2: The luck!

It's good to have you in my mind musically this morning. Glad you're tuned in and enjoying the Cosmopolitan Mix. It's Throwback Thursday. It's the 8th day of October 2026, Breast Cancer Awareness Month, Day 8. So yes, we're doing it exactly the way we are supposed to, bring you some more education on breast health. Good morning, my name is Dori Nando. Everything is either an opportunity to learn and grow or an obstacle that keeps you stuck, but you get to choose. What are you choosing today? Today, choose gratitude over worry. Even the smallest blessings have the power to brighten your heart and change your perspectives. So take a deep breath, count your blessings, trust that beautiful things are unfolding, one thankful moment at a time. Take that with you as you go along today. We're glad you're here with us for Throwback Thursday. We've got tunes that will take you back in time. You had Maxi Priest and Shabba to start off. We've got a whole lot more lined up. You got to stay close to your radio or let your radio be by you. Reach out to me on 055-1111-997. Like and follow on Facebook and X, hashtag Cosmopolitan Mix. Oh boy, I'm thankful for Thursday. That means Friday's around the corner and then the weekend. How you feeling today? Let me know. We'll go all the way till midday. And of course, Dr. Grace Backman from the Sonotech Medical and Diagnostic Center will join us with some more information on breast health as part of our Breast Cancer Awareness Month, hashtag Pink October, hashtag Cosmopolitan Mix. Later on in this first part of the show, we've got show business news. Bisa Kede is calling for a high life revival. Choir Master is actually extending an olive branch to his group members. We'll talk more about that. Next door in Nigeria, Davido has unveiled his personal office in the same building at his dad's new Lagos headquarters. Those details coming up, plus more in show business news, plus inspiration and your favorite tunes, throwback style. Let me know who's celebrating a birthday today as well. Be glad to reach out to them. 055-1111-997. Stick with us.

0: If you just tuned in, this is the Cosmopolitan Mix on a Throwback Thursday. Tunes you haven't heard or played in a while. You just heard Inner Circle. La la la la long, it's sweat. Anyway, we've got some information for you right now. And then, of course, we'll move on to your favorites. Keep your messages coming in. We're on 055-1111-997. Ghana is losing some of its best talent. But why are highly skilled professionals leaving? And what can we do to make them stay? That is the conversation at the second Ghana Health and Labour Summit, organized by Mentopulse Africa in partnership with the University of Ghana Business School, with support from the Ministry of Labour, Jobs and Employment, under the theme Work and Wellness, Fixing Ghana's Talent Retention Crisis. The two-day summit will bring together HR leaders, employers, policymakers and changemakers to explore how we can build healthier workplaces where people want to stay and thrive. 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So how do you build a culture where every single one of them thrives, not just survives? 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It's slated for the 16th of October 2026, 9 a.m., Labadi Beach Hotel, Accra. 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Be in the room where workplace decisions are concluded. Are you planning to study in the United Kingdom and looking for the right university and career opportunities? 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The Study in the UK Career Day is happening this Saturday, the 10th of October 2026 at 10 a.m. Venue is BCIE office behind the Trice Hospital, off Osu Osford Street, next to Mamma Mia Restaurant. Don't miss this opportunity to take the next step towards your international education and career goals. 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BCIE, your pathway to studying in the UK. When a customer loses money through telephony-enabled financial fraud, who should bear the loss and who bears the responsibility to prevent such fraud in the first place? Find answers to these questions and more at the 15th edition of the APSA UPSA Law School Quarterly Banking Roundtable under the topic Financial Services Fraud in the Era of Telephony Banking, Who Bears Liability and the Responsibility to Protect? 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The event will come off on Thursday, 15th October 2026 at 3 p.m. at APSA Place, 64 Independence Avenue, Ridge, Accra. 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Call 054 53 07946. The Ghana Employers Association will hold its 66th annual general meeting on Wednesday, 14th October 2026, at the Employers House, Northridge, Accra. The meeting is scheduled to begin at 9:30 a.m. with registration and arrival of members from 9 a.m. This year's annual general meeting will be held under the theme Macroeconomic Stability, Policy Predictability and Employment Creation in Ghana. The guest speaker for the occasion will be the Minister of Trade, Agribusiness and Industry, Honourable Elizabeth Ofusu-Ejiri. The first part of the programme will be the business session, which is exclusively for members. The session will include the welcome address, confirmation of minutes of the 65th annual general meeting, consideration of matters arising, presentation of the audited accounts for the 2025 financial year, discussions on members' issues and concerns, and the election of council members. This will be followed by a council meeting during which the president, first and second vice presidents, and treasurer will be elected. The opening session is scheduled for 11:30 a.m. for members and invited guests. Highlights will include the introduction of the newly elected executives, an address by the GEA President-elect, address by the Minister of Labour, Jobs and Employment, and the keynote address by the guest speaker. The programme will also feature the presentation of the GEA Trainer of the Year Awards, followed by a vote of thanks and then lunch. The Ghana Employers Association looks forward to welcoming its members and invited guests to the 66th Annual General Meeting as stakeholders deliberate on issues affecting employers, businesses, policy and employment creation in Ghana. Thank you for your attention.
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We took you back to UB40 with Red Red Wine. Special birthday wishes for Eudora and Eudosia Opong, celebrating their big birthday today. Many, many happy returns. Happy birthday also to Mavis Sanake. A special birthday. It's a special birthday wish from Jeremiah Ekufo-Adele and the entire family. So wish you a very, very happy birthday, Madam Mavis Sanake. Enjoy your day. And

0: Stubberangs, Crystal, with Twice My Age. It's 10 minutes to 11 now on the Cosmopolitan Mix Joy 99.7 FM. 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

0: Let's go into show business world. Ghanaian musician Bisakede has called for renewed efforts to promote highlife music among the younger generation, arguing that the genre is currently facing an identity crisis due to the rise of Afrobeats and other musical fusions. According to the Mansa hitmaker, many contemporary musicians are hesitant to identify their songs as highlife because of the perception that the genre belongs to an older generation. He explained that the fear of being associated with an old genre has made some artists avoid branding their music as highlife, despite drawing inspiration from the traditional Ghanaian sound. Bisakede believes that award schemes, media platforms, and radio personalities have a major role to play in changing the perception of highlife and making it attractive to younger musicians. The musician suggested that introducing categories dedicated to highlife and major award schemes could encourage more artists to embrace the genre. Let's listen to him for a second.
1: We have an identity problem, you know, even though they are doing highlife, the way to position it or project it is a problem now because of fusionists that have popped up here in Ghana, especially like the Afrobeats and whatnot. Yes, so people are, let me just say, a bit scared to tag their songs as highlife because most people also think that highlife is for the old. That's the problem that I think we're facing right now, but we will get there. Award schemes, we should change a few things in the award schemes. We should get DJs, the media to talk about highlife more to the young generation so that they can understand where they come from, you know. With the award schemes, I think maybe the overall award, if we make it like highlife artists of the year, it will push a lot of the young ones to do more highlife.
0: Well said, Bisakede. Thank you. Ghanaian musician choir master, popularly known as Prayer Honiko, has publicly extended an olive branch to his music group members, stating that he's choosing peace, forgiveness, healing, and family after the group's fallout. In an emotional message that he shared on TikTok, choirmaster said that he doesn't want to dwell on who was right or wrong, acknowledging that everyone involved made mistakes and was hurt. The music choirmaster said that he doesn't want to dwell on who was right or wrong.

0: veteran actress Irene Opari has called on parents to take a more active role in protecting their children, particularly when work and other responsibilities keep them away from home. Her appeal followed an encounter with three children she came across whilst driving, with the eldest amongst them estimated to be about 7 years old, and believed the others aged 2 and 3 years old, walking just by the roadside. The actress suspected that the older boy had been sent to collect the younger children from school and was escorting them home. She said she immediately got worried and stopped her vehicle to approach them, although she wanted to ensure that they got home safely. She explained that taking them into her car was not an option because of the risk involved in transporting children belonging to strangers. Next door in Nigeria, Nigerian Afrobeat superstar David Adeleke, popularly known as Davido, has given fans a glimpse into another side of his life outside the stage. The singer recently showed off his personal office inside the new headquarters of his father's company, Pacific Holdings in Lagos. Davido unveiled the office on Wednesday, showing off his personal space. In a video he shared online, the music star took fans around the impressive office space. The room appeared spacious, with exquisite furniture and a polished corporate setup that gave it a luxurious feel. While showing off his new workspace, Davido made it clear that the office will not simply be a place for him to sit and work. But I'm sure a lot of magic will be made there when it comes to his music. Sean Diddy Combs has been ordered to pay nearly $500,000 in legal fees after losing his defamation lawsuit against NBC Universal for its 2025 Peacock documentary Diddy, The Making of a Bad Boy. A New York State judge ordered the Bad Boy founder to pay NBC Universal's high-paid lawyers about $500,000 for bringing the unsuccessful suit, which was dismissed in April. Combs filed an appeal there. Now, although Combs owed nearly $500,000, that is a significant reduction from the $990,000 legal bill the attorneys originally sought out. According to court papers filed on Tuesday, Combs had filed the $100 million lawsuit against the network in February of 2025, claiming that the documentary promoted conspiracy theories. But earlier this year, a judge rejected Combs' claim that he was defamed, noting in a 12-page decision that the documentary makers did not act irresponsibly or defamed him. If it's your birthday today, you share your birthday with Bruno Mars, the pop singer, is 41. Nick Cannon, the TV actor, is 46. Movie actor Matt Damon is 56 today. Gospel songstress CeCe Winans is 62. Civil rights leader Jesse Jackson was born this day in 1941. Happy birthday. Many blessings to all our birthday celebrants. Let's stay for the news at 11 now.
1: Hello, good morning. Welcome to Joy Headline News at 11. I'm Sheila Sechi. Finance Minister Dr. Kasey Olatunforson says Ghana's emerging new economy must be capable of creating decent and productive jobs on a large scale to give young people a meaningful stake in the country's future. He said the success of the new economy should not be measured only by economic growth, but also by its ability to generate sustainable employment opportunities for the country's growing youth population. Dr. Forson made the observation in a Facebook post after engaging academics, researchers, and students at the University for Development Studies, Nyangbala campus. Away from that, the Ghana Journalists Association, GJA, has spoken on and has given the Ghana Armed Forces 14 days to provide a full account of its investigations into two separate incidents involving journalists allegedly assaulted while carrying out their work. Speaking at the launch of the 30th Ghana Journalists Association Media Awards, GJA President Albert Jumfo also demanded details of action taken against soldiers found to be responsible. Evelyn Yampa has more in this report.
2: Concerns over attacks on journalists are back in focus, with the Ghana Journalists Association demanding answers from the Ghana Armed Forces. The association raised two cases involving journalists allegedly assaulted by military personnel. GJA President Albert Kobnachumfo has given the armed forces 2 weeks to provide a full account of investigations into the alleged assault.
3: That's

0: disturbed by the reported attacks on a journalist with Bullet TV, Philip Abutiati, during the demolition exercise, and on Kweku Dennis Sika. His platform name is Sika Official. The DJ hereby gives, most importantly, the Ghana Armed Forces 14 days from the date of this statement to provide a clear and comprehensive account of the investigation into this incident.
1: Government Communications Minister Felix Kwachi Ofosu also condemned attacks on journalists but stressed the need to distinguish free speech from criminal threats.
2: Generally, the government of Ghana is committed to upholding free speech. There comes a time, however, when law enforcement must clamp down on criminal conduct. When you say that government has not performed in one sector or the other, it is okay. However, if you say that you are going to murder the president, there is no jurisdiction in this world that will be tolerated.
3: Now, the Public Accounts Committee of Parliament has directed the Ministry of Works and Housing to retrieve 7.9 million cedis in unvalidated payments linked to the management of the Olympics Ghana building at Ridge. The money is said to relate to rent and maintenance claims involving private property managers K&A and the ministry. The committee questioned Deputy Works and Housing Minister Gisela Tete Agbuti over the payment with member of the committee, Sebastian Fred Dare, insisting that the money must be recovered.
4: 7.9 million. That is what is at stake right now. And the auditor or the auditor general is recommending that if adequate documents cannot be produced to substantiate this expenditure, then the facility manager under the ministry must be made to refund the amount. That is where we are.
3: Now, the minority in Parliament says it will petition the office of the special prosecutor and Strach if concerns over an alleged World Cup visa facilitation scheme are not addressed. The caucus is demanding the removal of Sports and Recreation Minister Kofi Adams, alleging that non-NSA personnel were presented to foreign embassies as officials and applicants charged between $7,000 and $14,000. Ranking member on the Youth and Sports Committee, Vincent Ekowasefwa, says only 15 out of 102 names submitted to the Canadian embassy could be verified as NSA personnel and is calling for those responsible to be identified and sanctioned or prosecuted where criminal liability is established.
5: The state agencies that are having this kind of power in terms of investigation powers and what have you will have to come in to ensure that the right thing is done. So the minority will decide our next line of action, whether to petition the Strach, whether to petition the the special prosecutor or what have you, because the evidence is just damning. It's just bad. It's a very troubling and worrying situation. To have Ghana suffer this integrity and reputational deficit this way is shameful.
3: Well, that's all in the headlines this morning. For more news, log on to myjoyonline.com. I'm Sheila Sechi. Have a good morning.
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Get a house. Make it a home.

That's Maxi Priest. Takes me back to the year 1990. It is Throwback Thursday, so yes, all those tunes from back in time. 20 past 11 now, we're inside the second half of the Cosmopolitan Mix. As I mentioned earlier, it's Breast Cancer Awareness Month, Day 8. With a little support from Sonotech Medical and Diagnostic Center, we'll get some information on breast health this morning from Dr. Grace Backman. We'll also be joined in the studio by a breast cancer survivor. She will share her story to inspire, to motivate, so that we can all go out there, get a breast screening, especially in this month of October. So you make sure that you listen up for that. All in our lifestyle segment coming up later on in this hour, by kind courtesy of Kelkids Toothpaste, Kelkids Happy Smile, Puma Drinks, a proud product of Casa Preco PLC, SkySat Technologies, and Pegasus Publishing.

We started off the second part with Binny Man. You heard from Maxi Priest, and now the turn of us what on a throwback Thursday. We still got a whole lot more to come. The 2002-year group of the St. Mary's Old Girls Association, SMOGA, in partnership with Roverman Productions and Joy FM, presents a special fundraising theatre experience with an original play by Uncle Abel White, I Do, I Don't. Abna Kun has had it. Her boss is asking questions. Her colleagues are breathing down her neck. Her husband is demanding the impossible. Her mother-in-law is fueling the flames. And the pastor's prayers means more trouble than relief. One person, however, remains steadfast in her corner. And that is all she needs to stand for herself. In I Do, I Don't. It's showing on Saturday, 17th October, National Theatre, 4 p.m. and 8 p.m. Tickets are available for 250 Ghana CDs. 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One workplace, 1,000 different people, 100 different ways of thinking, leading and working. So how do you build a culture where every single one of them thrives and not survives? 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It's happening on the 16th of October 2026 at 9 a.m. at Labadi Beach Hotel, Accra. 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Be in the room where workplace decisions are concluded. Even at a young age, children already have dreams of what they want to become. But for the parents, there's always something to pay for every day. 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
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So open that Ecobank Junior Saver account today. With this, when your child's dream needs your support, you'll be better prepared to say, yes, we can. This message is from Ecobank, the Pan-African Bank.

0: 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Winners will receive free mammogram and ultrasound from Sonotech. We'll also let you know about different places in the city where you can go out there and get a free breast screening. Let's go to Dr. Grace
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1: 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This is Cosmopolitan Mix with Doreen Andor and I'm Dr. Grace Buckman. Today, let's clear up a common question. Doctor, should I have a breast ultrasound or mammogram? First, they are not exactly the same test, and one does not simply replace the other. A breast ultrasound uses sound waves to create images of the breast. It is very useful when doctors are assessing a breast lump, particularly in younger women, and it can help determine whether a lump is solid or filled with fluid. A mammogram, on the other hand, is a special low-dose x-ray of the breast. It can detect some breast cancers before they can even be felt. That is why mammography is an important breast cancer screening tool for women in the appropriate age or risk group. Sometimes, a woman may need both a mammogram and an ultrasound because the tests provide different information. Your healthcare provider will guide you based on your age, symptoms, breast tissue, family history, and individual risk. And don't forget the clinical breast examination, where a trained health professional examines the breast and surrounding areas. So please don't choose a test simply because your friend had the same test. Your breast assessment should be appropriate for you. And remember, having no lump does not automatically mean there is nothing to check. Screening is about detecting disease before it becomes obvious. Tomorrow is Friday. Don't miss out on our Pink October recap and quiz. Stand a chance to win a free breast ultrasound or mammogram voucher from Sonotech Medical Center. 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I'm Dr. Grace Buckman signing out.
0: Thank you so very much, Dr. Grace Buckman, for the education this morning. I hope you've learned the difference between an ultrasound and a mammogram. Remember, we've got questions for you tomorrow, so you can get to win a voucher to go get a free mammogram or ultrasound at Sonotech Medical and Diagnostic Center. Breast cancer awareness continues. Early detection saves lives. Joining me in the studio this morning is a breast cancer survivor. Her name is Joyce. It's good to see you, Joyce. How are you doing today? Good, good. Especially during Breast Cancer Awareness Month, when we try to get people to share their experiences, a lot of people drag their feet. But we're always grateful because you share your story and people get motivated so they can go out there, get a breast screening, and then, of course, the early detection will help save them. So we are really grateful that you came out here to share your story today. How did you find out that you had a lump in your breast?
2: Okay, I noticed the lump myself.
0: Okay.
2: One evening, I was just checking myself and I came across the lump.
0: Mm-hmm.
2: Initially, I thought it was just something small. I didn't even wish for breast cancer, but
0: nobody wishes for that, yes.
2: At the end, it was.
0: Did you go to the hospital maybe a day after you realized it, or it
2: took
0: a while?
2: Yes. I went to the hospital for checks and then I had the ultrasound.
0: Mm-hmm.
2: And the first scan did not detect cancer.
0: Okay.
2: They said it was just a cystic mass, so I should just go for it to be removed.
0: Mm-hmm.
2: But later on, they got to know, no, there's no a mass, so I had to do a further tests, and it was diagnosed that it's breast cancer, yeah.
0: Yeah, and was there a moment after you realized that, you know, they had, the surgery, and you realized that it was, even before they did the surgery and you realized that it was cancerous lump that you found. How did you feel? Were you scared? Were you worried? How did you share that information with your family?
2: In fact, it wasn't easy. And even after the test, mm-hmm. when they sent the result to me, I read it myself.
0: Right.
2: And you know, sometimes we are inquisitive. Mm-hmm. So I googled and then got to know, wow, so this means I have cancer. Mm-hmm. In fact, that day, I didn't take it easy. I cried. I cried, but during that time, my husband was supportive.
0: Awesome.
2: So he encouraged me, and then I went back to the hospital. Did every test, and then the treatment plan was laid before me. Mm-hmm. It wasn't easy to go ahead with the treatment. Mm. So later on, somebody said, oh, don't go. I know somebody who can help you, so let's go. I said, wow. If somebody can help me, that will not take off my breast. Why not? So I stopped going to the hospital and then concentrate on herbal medicines mm-hmm. for like about 6 months. Mm-hmm.
0: Did you see a difference? Did you see a change?
2: No. It was just the pain that subsided during that herbal medicine. And I always tell myself, some people are saying that I've gotten breast cancer, I went to herbal medicine and it was sorted. Mm-hmm. Did you really do the checks? Did you do the test to confirm it's a breast cancer? Mm-hmm. Because for me, I've carried the two and I've known that no. Herbal medicines are not going to help us.
0: Right.
2: Yes.
0: Right. I'm glad you shed more light on that because that comes up quite a lot.
2: Yeah. If you really say you had breast cancer and you are really sure it's breast cancer, I want to see your lab results, everything that confirms you had breast cancer before using the herbal medicine. For mm-hmm. that one, I will even introduce people to join you. Mm-hmm. Mm-hmm. But since you can't prove that what I had in my breast was breast cancer, I will never accept it.
0: Right.
2: Because it's not every lump that is cancerous.
0: That is true.
2: It's not every lump that is cancerous.
0: Yeah, so maybe the herbal medicine dealt with a lump that wasn't
2: cancerous.
0: Yeah. Yeah.
2: That's why you were lucky to be well healthy.
0: Right.
2: But for cancer, I will not advise that anybody. I was lucky mm-hmm. after the 6 months. Mm-hmm. My first diagnosis was in stage 3. Mm-hmm. And when I went back after 6 months, it was still at stage 3.
0: Okay.
2: I was lucky. But maybe you wouldn't be lucky.
0: That's right.
2: Yeah.
0: That's right.
2: So immediately when you detect, you just have to go to the hospital and follow appointments and then do your treatment.
0: Right. Right.
2: For a better outcome.
0: Yeah. What was the treatment journey like for you?
2: It wasn't easy.
0: What was the most difficult part?
2: During the chemo sessions. Mm-hmm. When you go for the chemo, after the first day, you become very weak. Mm-hmm. That's to me. Mm-hmm. I become very weak. Sometimes I can't even walk. It becomes difficult for you to walk, sleeping, everything.
0: It's challenging.
2: Your whole life changes.
0: Right.
2: Your whole life changes. I prefer the surgery more than the chemo.
0: Right.
2: Yeah, because the surgery is not painful. Mm. When you get to the surgery point, you're okay.
0: Yeah.
2: Yeah. And, you know, after the treatment, your system has changed a little bit, so there are certain things you can't do. Mm-hmm. Pains all over and all the time, you need to be checked. But at least we still have life.
0: Right. That's the most important part.
2: Yeah.
0: Yeah. Did you get support from your family?
2: Yes. My family was very, very supportive. My family was supportive. And whatever that I wanted to do, they were ready to support.
0: Yeah. Family support is key, like we always say.
2: Yeah. They never left me alone.
0: Awesome.
2: They were my strength, really.
0: Right.
2: Aside God, and my church also helped.
0: That's nice.
2: So religious leaders, please help your members.
0: Your church members.
2: Yes, help your members. In fact, my church was very supportive. Mm-hmm. Prayers, finances, everything. They really helped. Yeah.
0: That's good. And how did all of that also affect maybe your work life?
2: Unfortunately, I'm not employed.
0: Okay.
2: So you can imagine the stress that would be on my husband and the family.
0: Right.
2: It wasn't easy.
0: Do you have any children?
2: I have one child.
0: How did that affect him or her?
2: Actually, he got to know mommy is sick. Mommy cannot do her normal activities again, but he didn't actually know what was going on with me.
0: Yeah, but was he helpful?
2: Yes, he was. Nice. It was just one day, he was just looking at me because of the hair was gone and everything. And he was like, "Mommy, so will you get your hair back?"
3: Yeah.
2: And I said, he really likes hair.
3: Yeah.
2: So he was so conscious about the hair. And when he got to know that I've lost one breast, he became very sad. Yeah. It really affected him, but he just proved that he's a man.
3: Right. He's probably gotten over it by now.
2: Yeah.
3: But looking back, is there anything you'd have done differently when you first noticed your signs and symptoms, or in the early days when you knew it? Do you think that there was anything that you would have done differently then?
2: Yeah. Just as I said, if I had knew that the herbal medicines wouldn't help, I wouldn't have even wasted my time.
3: You'd have stuck to your
2: schedule. Yes, I would have started with my treatment. And it's a risk that I took.
3: Yeah.
2: Only God knows how he survived me.
3: Because
2: some people will waste that much time I wasted and they will not survive the disease.
3: No, he wanted you to get through it so you can tell your story.
2: Yes.
3: That's how God works.
2: Yes.
3: Yeah.
2: So, in fact, for now, I know I'll not waste any time whenever I'm detected.
3: Yeah.
2: I'll not waste time. I'll just go ahead with the treatment.
3: Right. And I'm sure based on that, you want to share maybe some advice for ladies, especially in this month of October. What would you like to share with them?
2: Okay. I'll not only share the advice for this October,
3: but
2: it should be always. We just have to check ourselves every month. Every month, as a woman, you are at risk. As a woman, you are at risk. Look at every woman around you, your mother, your sister, and know that anybody at all is at risk. Mm-hmm. And even now, men are being detected.
3: Yeah.
2: So you just have to be checking yourself regularly. Know your breast regularly. So that when there is a little change, you get to know.
3: Right.
2: Mine, it started with burns. I was feeling burning flashes around my breast where the lump was. And I didn't know it was breast cancer. So any little thing that you see in your breast, you rush to the hospital.
3: Right.
2: So that you will be checked and then you do whatever is necessary for you.
3: Right. Yeah. How did those burns feel like before we go?
2: You see, it's like you touching fire. It comes and goes. It does not stay for long. Sometimes, some few seconds, you feel the burning sensations there and then it will go by itself. So I was like, oh, what is it? Is it menses or what? So I didn't pay attention to it earlier. But later on, I once asked my doctor about it and he said, when you feel those pains, it means the cancer is spreading. So,
3: well, thank you. Thank you so very much for coming to share your story, Joyce. We appreciate the time and we're thankful for your life. And we hope and pray that your story would also inspire somebody else out there to go and get a check.
2: All right? Thank you.
3: Thank you. I've been checking with Joyce, the breast cancer survivor, this morning. Ladies, it's the month of October. And Joyce also says to remind you that it's not only in October that we need to check. We need to check all the time. Whenever you feel there's any change, make sure you go out there and get checked because early detection saves lives. Our lifestyle segment has been proudly brought to you by Kelkit's Toothpaste, Puma Drinks, Skysat Technologies, and Pegasus Publishing. 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

0: It's a double play of Aswa this morning from 1990 on a Throwback Thursday. A job opportunity should never come at the cost of a person's dignity, safety or consent. The ARC Foundation Ghana presents Sex with Jobs Conference 2026 under the theme Addressing Sexual Harassment, Exploitation, Abuse and Stakeholder Accountability. It's on Thursday, the 5th of November at 8:30 a.m. all the way to 2 p.m. at Mervinpick Ambassador Hotel Accra. 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

0: season 4.
1: Something big is about to hit the stage. A night of laughter, legends, and unforgettable honors.
0: Have you thought of Cecilia Mafu trying to be romantic? Mama says you're a fool, boy! Chobai!
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Creativity is not a finite reservoir that runs dry after a project. 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Remember that. Hesitating to act on an idea out of fear of running out of good concepts only stalls your momentum. 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Don't wait for a perfect concept before you start beginning or bringing an idea to life. Action generates inspiration, not the other way around. Express your ideas freely today, draft the outline, test the layout, or voice a thought. Something you need to do, right? And do it today. That's our show for this Throwback Thursday. We'll continue all of this same time tomorrow on the Cosmopolitan Mix, God willing. Thanks for tuning in. Thanks for listening. Kindly wait up for our news at noon coming up shortly. I'm Doreen Nando.

0: Your home could be anything you want it to be. 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
1: He's just 12 yards out. He shoots.
2: Goal! Oh, yes. Hey, yes. What a try!
1: It's a goal.
0: Or a gaming arena.
2: Yes! Let's go!
0: Sometimes a classroom.
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0: Or even a research center.
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7: 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Coming up, growing frustration among parents as strike by basic and secondary school teachers keeps some pupils at home and leaves others in classrooms without lessons. The unions insist their members will not return until their demands are met.
8: We spend a lot on them and they are going, you give them gari, pepper, milk, needle, then they will go and consume that one freely without teaching them. So please, the leaders have to do something seriously about it.
7: Meanwhile, the university administrator strike is disrupting admissions, with some universities suspending the process and fresh students struggling to complete the required formalities. Are we already facing one of the biggest crises of the education sector yet? We'll seek to answer that. Also this afternoon, health officials begin mass fumigation exercise and public education campaign in Upper West Region after Health Ministry confirms 74 suspected cases of yellow fever in the region. We're live on the grounds, plus we tell you government's measures deployed to contain the spread.
9: The National Rapid Response Team has been deployed to the northern part of the country, especially the Upper West, where we detected cases, and we are handling areas in the district hospitals have been demarcated or isolated as an isolation and not

0: we are handling it.
1: Also, government sets admission limits for public and private health training institutions to curb overproduction of health professionals, as the health minister reviews a nursing college principal has been suspended for admitting students beyond the school's capacity.
2: When I got there for unannounced visit and I went to their records, they had admitted 2,500 students. In fact, I must confess, I didn't get to Accra and it had to be suspended.
1: In sports,
3: it is premature to call for the dismissal of Sports Minister Kofi Adams because he is not under any investigation or any wrongdoing. This is according to Ashaman MP NSW.
1: And later, illegal miners divert the Mankran stream into farmlands at Okrase in the Shanti region, destroying rice farms and a tree crop nursery worth millions of cedis.
4: Over 2,500. As I'm imagining now, this is the first time I know me say, "Oh my, Benny, Timu Sano."
5: Any other man, I will cross it. Any other man, I will cross it. No, you enter the home and show me you don't fire now. You just my buying.
1: Residents fear further flooding as mining leaves the stream choked with silt. And later, how well can you say a tongue twister without fumbling? We took the challenge to the streets with one tricky line. Father Francis fried five fish for his five friends from France.
6: Father Francis fried fried rice for his five children.
1: These and more with me, Gemma Apia. This is Joy News, independent, fearless, and credible journalism. Please stay for details. Strikes are putting Ghana's education system under growing strain, disrupting lessons in basic and secondary schools and delaying admission processes at universities. Joy News checks show some pupils are at home, while others in boarding schools are growing or going without regular lessons. Fresh university students are also struggling to complete admission formalities. Frustrated parents say arranging childcare is adding to the pressure on families. They are demanding urgent action to resolve the dispute.
7: I myself, I have invested a lot for my kids, and honestly speaking, I feel so much sad for this outcome that after all the investments, my child will not go to school to learn. It is so pathetic for me.
8: If the children have gone to school and they are not teaching them, it doesn't sound well. So whether government or whosoever have to face that problem to solve it, they have to face it and solve it. Because we spend a lot on them. And they are going, you give them gari, pepper, milk, needle, then they will go and consume that one freely without teaching them. So please, the leaders have to do something seriously about it. They say teachers, they have a reward at heaven. This thing should stop.
1: Concerns are also growing over the amount of instructional time students are losing. In the national capital, Accra, miraculous now more co-workers at the University of Ghana to assess the wider implications for students. Before we hear from her, let's delve into the notices we've cited from the University of Ghana and UNIMAC. Hannah Odami joins me in studio with more. Hannah, what are the notices?
9: Well, Gemma, both notices are informing students that first semester registration has been put on hold until further notice due to the ongoing strike. Now, that of the University of Ghana is signed by the pro-vice-chancellor, Gordon Awandare. He attributed the delay to the GAO strike. And I quote, "Management of the University of Ghana wishes to apologize to our cherished students, level 100 and continuing students, for the current challenges with online registration for the first semester of the 2026-2027 academic year, which are caused by the ongoing industrial action by the university administrators," unquote, Gemma.
1: Let's now hear from Miraculous Namoko, who is at the University of Ghana.
10: Here at the University of Ghana, upon my arrival, I could clearly tell several administrative services like the student services, legal services, financial services, library services and more remain affected by the ongoing GAWA strike. Now, after engaging a few students, they tell me they are still struggling with things like their course registration, accommodation, how to access the university portal. I mean, it's a challenge for them. Some parents also shared with me behind the scenes that they are still struggling to access the portal. Some have been trying for the past 2 days, some have been trying for the past 1 week, and it looks like there are too many people on the portal, which is causing traffic. So it's not making them to be able to, complete their was registration and all of that. And now it looks like students are really uncertain as to whether they'll be able to return to school as school is expected to resume on Monday. I'm reporting for Joy News. I am Na Moko, University of Ghana.
1: Let's now go to the phone line and speak to Charles Kojo Edu. He is the National General Secretary for GAUA. Thank you so much for your time on the Midday News. You heard my colleague explaining how the strike, your strike, is affecting university management. How far with your negotiations with the government?
0: Currently, we are negotiating with the Fair Wages and Salaries Commission. And I must say that it's been over 2 months and no significant progress has been made. But we believe that within this month, we should be able to conclude.
1: No significant progress, you say, have been made?
0: Yes, no significant progress has been made.
1: So how are you confident that your strike is going to end soon?
0: We are still engaging the fair wages, and we believe that by the end of this month we should be able to make progress.
1: So, at what stage are you in terms of the negotiations?
0: I cannot say the beginning, but we are still talking. No significant progress has been made, but we are still talking. Mm.
1: What exactly are your demands?
0: Basically, our demands are known. You know, we started this strike from August 10th, and up to now, as I said, no significant progress has been made, and none of our grievances has been addressed. We had about 6-7 grievances, and none of them has been addressed. Majority of them are not even monetary. They are not monetary, but none of them has been addressed. But we are very hopeful that by the end of this month, we should be able to make significant progress.
1: So how do you feel as an association not going to work and having universities or tertiary institutions basically grind to a halt, as you're seeing in the University of Ghana and UNIMAC?
0: Honestly, our members are frustrated. We are all frustrated that we are not getting the attention that we expect. And, you know, to continue with this, I would say that GAUA is made up of professionals within the universities. So we have medical doctors, we have lawyers, we have chartered accountants, chartered auditors, HR professionals, we have procurement professionals. These are professionals who offer their services to the university. And if they have challenges, with their problems with their conditions of service. From 2008, we don't have any conditions of service. If we are being treated as second class senior members in the university, you know, it's something that we've been talking about this over 6-7 years, and it appears nobody is listening. But that is the pain that our members have, and our members are frustrated. But what is going on? Because it appears that nobody is listening and nobody wants to address our issue.
1: We are grateful for your time and we hope government does something immediately about this. Charles Kojo Edu is the National General Secretary of GAUA. And as you may well know, primary JHS and SHS teachers are also on strike. Adubi Asare has been monitoring the situation at the primary level and joins me with her observations. Adubia, where did you go and what did you find?
11: But it's basically a ghost town at the Accra New Town Basic 1 and 2 schools where I visited. Now, there was neither a student nor teacher at the premises engaging in any form of academic activity. Well, that's not all. On the side, I noticed also that the small businesses in these schools, that's the food vendors who sell in these schools, because the students and teachers are not around, they are also out of business for. Yeah. So that's the situation like in basic schools that I have visited.
1: Right. Thank you very much, Adubi Asare. Let's go to the phone line again and speak to Kingsley Ajuman. He is member of the Education Committee of Parliament. Welcome to the Midday News. What do you make of the strikes across the education sector from the university level even to down to the primary level?
12: A very good afternoon to your parents, my friends, and I want to retrace because I've made this point about 2 weeks ago on the network. It's very simple. The government is broke and they can't pay its workers. It is not any ordinary worker, it is the teacher. Education has been impacted negatively. And the government must find money and be truthful to these teachers. If you take the pre-tertiary teachers, they said they've lost trust and confidence in the government because it's been one promise to another, one promise to another. It has become one too many. If you're a government or you're an employer and your employee lose confidence in you, which is the only currency that you have, that is why you pay them in arrears. That is why you are not paid from the beginning of the month. You are paid at the end of the month. It's a matter of trust. So the workers, and for that matter, the education workers, teachers, and these professional groups, they've lost confidence in the government. The government is unable to pay because the government is broke. I think it's about time the government gets real with teachers, because what they're asking for is very legitimate. They have postponed it several times, and the teacher deserves better. So that is what I make of it.
1: How concerned is Parliament, especially the Committee on Education? Are we supposed to see your committee hold the minister and ask questions? I know Parliament is even on break, but what steps are you taking to ensure that our wards get back to school and we have our education system running effectively?
12: You know, it is very troubling. And you must not be a member of the committee before you experience this troubling situation we find ourselves as a country. The minister is helpless because it is not pecuniary. It is not monitoring. The Minister of Education does not pay workers or does not pay teachers. It is the finance that pays. The one who keeps the health checker or the health checker. So if really we are not broke as a nation, he must make the money available. Are they not telling us that they've made provision of about 2 billion cedis for the express route? Governance is about alignment. If it is really true that this amount of money is seated at the Bank of Ghana, then why are you pushing the whole nation to this level?
1: We are grateful for your time, Kingsley Adjumanis, a member on the Education Committee of Parliament. Now, for NGO Send Ghana, students risk falling behind academically, while parents could also experience disruptions to their work and productivity. Its country director, Harriet Nyama Adjuman, wants negotiations between the government and the teacher unions to continue to ensure the issues are resolved and teachers return to the classroom as soon as possible.
13: So people are losing contact hours. They are not being taught. They will never recover the lost contact hours. Those things that they are supposed to be taught at this period. It means that for the term, they cannot complete their syllabus. And when you miss that, you have missed it. It impacts the knowledge you needed to acquire. It means you don't have that if you don't do your further reading. Check for those in SHS, especially the form threes who are preparing for their WASI. In fact, they have just 6 months or less than 6 months to start writing their final exams, which is
1: away from education, health officials in the Upper West region are stepping up efforts to contain the spread of yellow fever following the detection of 74 suspected cases in the region over the past 4 months. The health directorate, we understand, is carrying out mass fumigation and public education campaign across the area, even as government is working on the site to secure isolation spaces to help contain any potential spread. Government says it is also procuring additional vaccines as the country's current stock is barely enough to meet the need.
14: Sometimes the health professionals have a way of determining whether or not a death is attributable to a particular disease, but not until it's confirmed we don't have to press the panic buttons. There are a lot of things that have been deployed. The National Rapid Response Team has been deployed to the northern part of the country, especially the Upper West, where we've detected cases, and we are 100 areas in the district hospitals have been demarcated or isolated as an isolation, and all that, we are handling it. And so, please. And with respect to yellow fever, the guideline is that when you record more than one or two, it is enough to declare an outbreak. And so it is not out of hands.
1: We took to the streets to ask a simple question. What do Ghanaians know about yellow fever and how many have been vaccinated against the disease? Listen.
15: I haven't got my vaccination yet and I'll be getting mine soon because I haven't heard about it. Otherwise, I could have gone and got mine. And I urge government to make it accessible for every Ghanaian to get some.
16: Me dey mama wo yellow fever panian here. Town na me to kwani mama here dey. It will be, but before I come to Ghana, there, I will be. And I'm using Ghana, I'm using, I say, I said, don't pass Ghana, you all see me quack or yellow fever. This is be a moose, you need to come and be open. I'm saying,
17: me pass for yellow fever, no. Yatis say, Abba, Kumasi had the anti say, be a BBC, what had there, but air bunny, dear, yeah, I want to media, my imagine, say, me call open any be, say, be, yeah, met me a bombing home by.
18: As for the yellow fever, I thought it has vanished into the thin air, but I never knew it has come back again. I don't know. So what actually happened? So the authority, those in authority should do something about it. Me, for instance, I thought it was gone and it was gone forever, but...
1: Let's go to the Upper West region, where I told you that authorities are stepping up efforts to contain the spread of yellow fever following the detection of 74 suspected cases. My colleague Fatal Bayaga is there for us. Fatal, what's the situation there?
19: Gemma, so basically the regional authorities are taking very strong steps to ensure that this particular situation is contained. And as I speak with you, yesterday the regional health director, accompanied by the Sosale East Municipal Health Director, visited the Fulani chief to have engagements with them in relation to the spread of this particular condition. And as I speak with you, yesterday the Fulani chief told me that one more child died, but the health authorities at the moment are willing to link that particular situation to the yellow fever. But according to the chief, this child died, you know, and the symptoms, all the things that indicate, particularly of the other people who died previously was the same. And so he said that the authorities would have to step up, particularly distribute mosquito nets and also fumigate the hardly hit areas in order to control this particular situation.
1: Thank you very much, Fatal. Still on health, government is limiting admissions into public and private health training institutions to address what it describes as an oversupply of health professionals, particularly nurses. He spoke on PM Express with Evans Mensah.
2: Some years back, one of the reasons for people to go and do nursing courses and teacher training courses is reliable jobs. But when you finish, your job is waiting for you. Today, the population has increased. It is no more the order of the day. And so if you have a situation where you are admitting students into that fraternity to come and learn, those courses, so you are recruiting about, let's say, 35,000 students of nurses, then you go to Allied, about 20,000. So in all, we are doing about 50,000 every year. Meanwhile, at the end of the year, we cannot recruit more than even 20,000 a year. Mm. What it means is that we are piling up the backlog. So you can engage the finance minister. Can we reduce the admissions and then we convert them to recruitment so we can recruit more?
1: You're still listening to the Midday News on Joy 99.7 FM. Still to come, how well can you say a tongue twister without fumbling? We took the challenge to the streets with one tricky line.
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24: Kwame!
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26: The luckiest is back with his biggest season yet. 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
1: Welcome back to the Midday News. It's now time for sports. Muftau Nabila is here with the latest. Hello, Muftau.
27: Yesterday, the minority alleged that the Minister of Sports and Recreation has a role to play in the alleged visa racketeering and called on President Mahama to sack him. Well, the chairman of the Parliamentary Select Committee, NS Dogbe, says that it is premature to call for the sack of the minister because he's done nothing wrong.
28: Yes, the difference here is that the NSA boss was invited by the CID. You don't know the briefing the president got from the CID. So the NSA boss gave evidence to the CID. I'm not sure the minister has been called by the CID for any investigation, for any interrogation as we speak now. So Mr. President had every right to ask the NSA boss to step aside because he has been dealt with at the CID contest, and probably his continuous stay in office might have interfered in further investigation or otherwise. But I'm not sure the minister had been held before any CID, any investigative authority to give evidence or otherwise as we speak now. That is the difference.
27: That is NS Dogbe, Parliament Select Committee on Sports.
1: Thank you very much, Nabila. Now, residents of Okrasi in the Ahafuano Southwest District of the Ashanti region are living in fear of possible flooding. This follows the diversion of the Mankrand stream by illegal miners. Already, the diverted flow, now a milky sludge, has destroyed acres of rice farms, commercial coconut and oil palm nursery worth millions of cedis. Emmanuel Bright quick reports.
29: Emmanuel Amponsa, visibly distraught by the destruction of his over 200,000 cedis worth of investment into oil palm and coconut seedling plantation. He nursed the seedlings for months, hoping to raise healthy planting materials for farmers and land reclamation projects.
30: For the past 6 years,
0: my nursery business has been affected by this calamity activities. We used to work at Mankran, so near the SDA church. They worked there, and it killed about 50,000 cocoa seedlings relocated to this site for the past 5 years. And it's like an annual ritual.
29: Just across from Amponsen's nursery, another farmer is counting his losses.
5: A very sad part, because
1: time now for Climate Focus. For women farmers in northern Ghana, unpredictable rainfall, dry soils, and limited access to productive land are making farming increasingly difficult. But in communities where climate change is threatening livelihoods, women are refusing to wait for the rains or for others to solve the problem. From turning farm waste into biochar to improve soil and creating irrigation systems to keep their gardens green, they are finding practical ways to adapt and protect their livelihoods.
7: In the quiet village of Kulimpeku in the Mion district, the atmosphere is shifting. While others wait for the clouds to break, a group of women have decided to act. They've claimed a patch of shared earth. In a region where a woman's access to land has historically been a footnote, they are turning waste into wealth.
8: The biochar we mixed with the soil was very helpful during the drought season. The soil retained most of the water we poured on it because of the biochar we added. The soil was held together and the topsoil did not wash away even when we watered it.
7: In Kulimpeku, they have learned the most vital lesson of all. When the storm comes, you do not stand alone.
9: So before a woman will get a productive land, she has to beg either the husband or a distant relative for a piece of land to produce. And there are times they give the unproductive lands to them, forgetting that they contribute most to the upkeep of the household. So they should have been getting the productive lands.
7: Climate change is not a coming storm. It is the rain hitting the roof today. But look at the response. It is not found in ivory towers or abstract blueprints. It is found in the hands of women who have stopped waiting for the world to fix itself.
10: Climate Focus is brought to you by Joy News in partnership with CDKN Ghana, Beyond the Science and the Ministry of Foreign Affairs of the Netherlands and the International Development Research Center, IDRC Canada, and Consolidated Bank Ghana.
1: Tongue twisters can be fun, but saying them quickly without getting your words mixed up is another challenge. We asked some people to take on this tongue twister. Father Francis fried 5 fish for his 5 friends from France. I had to take my time with this one. Take a listen to how they did.
11: If you think English is easy, try saying this 3 times and say it fast. Father Francis fried 5 fish for his 5 friends from France. Sounds easy? Let's find out. Hi, what's your name?
12: My name is Gosian Samuel.
11: Well, can you say this and say it fast, okay? Father Francis fried 5 fish for his 5 friends from France.
12: Father Francis fried 5 fish from France. Father Francis fried fries.
13: Francis fried his fries from France. Father Francis fried fries from France.
24: Francis fried 5 eggs for his friends in France.
30: Father Francis fried 5 fish for his 5 friends at France.
31: Father Francis fried 5 fish for his 5 friends from France.
32: Father Francis fried fried rice for his 5 children.
33: Father Francis fried fried rice for his 5 children.
34: Francis fried fish for fried on France. Oh. Father Francis fried fish for fried on France.
11: Okay, so I'm trying it. Father Francis fried 5 fish for his 5 friends from France. Father Francis fried 5 fish for his... I thought it sounded easy though, but then, yeah, I tried.
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1: If you are reading from John chapter 1 verse 1, in the beginning was the Word, and the Word was with God, and the Word was with God, and the Word was God. The same was in the beginning with God. All things were made through Him. The first thing you notice is that what John introduces first as the Word, he now introduces as a person. The Word is not just information, the Word is a person. All things were made through Him. So he's telling you, when I say the Word, I'm not just talking about an information that came out, I'm talking about a personality. The Word is a person. All things were made through Him, not through it. But Him, although the Greek word there, autos, could be translated as He or she or them or it. But in the sense, it is Him, it's translated Him. It's like the Akan word ono, ana ono. When they say ono no ye, how do you say it? It did it. You look at the generality of what is being described, and then if it's a male who did it, you can know that ono is he. If it's a female, ono is she. Here, ono is he. He's Jesus. The word is not a female. The word is a male. Ladies, it's okay. Don't get it. It doesn't mean that you are not important. You are important. But the God is, although he has features or attributes that are motherly, the Bible clearly positions God as male. And Jesus Christ was not gender neutral. Jesus was a male. So we knowing whom the Word is, when you read autos, you don't say she or it. You have to say Him, because you know exactly where the Word ends up. Because in verse 14, it says, going to say, and the Word became flesh. I'm not there yet. But there is a presupposition of who the Word is. The Word is a He. All things were made by Him. The Word is a person. The Word is a person. So when God says in the beginning was the Word, He doesn't mean, oh, in the beginning there's information. In the beginning there's data. in the beginning there is a mind. No, the word there is not a disembodied word. It's a person. It's a person whom we later get to know as Jesus Christ. The Word is a person. The second thing we see is that the Word brought all things into being. The Word brought all things into being, created every single thing out of nothing. Out of nothing, what in Latin is ex nihilo. Out of nothing. Out of nothing. Before there was something, He created the world. He didn't take already existing material to create the world. He created the world out of nothing. Those are very powerful thoughts. He brought all things into existence. And then the third thing you note is that because the Word created all things, the Word is greater than all created things or beings. The Word is eternally superior above all things. What we read later in Colossians says that all things were created through Him and for Him, and He is before all things, and in Him all things consist. holds it together. There's an old song. He's got the whole world in his hands. That's why Earth is not colliding into Moon. That's why the universe is ordered. That's why the laws of science are fixed. They don't change because somebody fixed them. And the one who fixed them is the one who made them. And he is the Word. Who is God? Who is he? He made all things. Not just you, but the earth you live on. And the trees. And the water you drink. And the food you eat. Without him, there is nothing. All things were made through him. And if all things were made through him, then he's superior to all things that has been made. And if he's superior to all things that has been made, then nothing that he has made can be compared to him or have power over him. Because when we say the name of Jesus is above every name, it is not the name simply of a little boy in Bethlehem, which is above every name. We are going back to where that name comes from. The name Jesus is the earthly name we give to the Word. But everything starts with the Word. And he created all things. And Colossians says he even the principalities were created by him. Thrones were created by him. They rebelled, but they are his creation. It's something you have made that is rebelling against you. But you made it. All things were made through him. Now, the interesting thing about John 1:3 is that statement. There are two statements. One is positive, the other is negative. The second statement is, and without him, nothing was made that was made. What kind of English is that? So the verse is making the point abundantly clear. All things were made through him. And if you doubt it, without him, nothing is made that was made. If it was made, then it was made by him. If it was made, then it was made by him. So if you say, yeah, all things were made by him. Yeah. But there are a few things that was made that was not made by him. Well, without him, nothing was made that was made. So what does it mean? I like the implications of this passage. In other words, it's saying there is no creator outside of the Word. Nothing else has the power to make things out of nothing. There's no creator outside of him. Without him, nothing is made that is made. In other words, there's nothing in creation that came from another source. So it's not like God is creating, the devil is also creating, and something else is also creating, and other things are creating, and they all boxed it together. No. Without him, nothing was made that is made. In other words, there is no other creator outside of him. What kind of creator are we talking about? Because, you know, when you study science and so on, they will say the creator or the inventor of electricity is so-and-so. The creator, inventor what else? You know, they have different people they ascribe as creators. But none of them is creators. Because none of them took nothing to make what they have made. Nobody takes nothing to make anything. Everybody who has created something in the human sphere, whether it's electricity or a plane or a car or a microphone and created it, they had to take material to make it. They don't take nothing. They don't go to nothing and then assemble. No, nobody does that. Nobody has the power to do that. Only one person has the power to take nothing and make something out of it, and he's called the Word, who is God. All things were made through him, and without him, nothing was made that is made. There is no creator outside of him. There are gods outside of him. There are thrones outside of him. There are deities outside of him. But all of those themselves were made by him, including the little thing in front of your house that you pour libation to. It was made by him. And the one under your pillow. And the one you went to some juju man to put around your waist for protection. And the one you go to break eggs and snaps for. Because he is the maker of all things, visible and invisible. Whether they be gods and thrones or whatever, all things were made through him. There is no creator who has the power to make something out of nothing. There's no creator outside of him. And the next implication, very profound. Because he made all things, the Word has the power to unmake what he has made. So everything he has made can be unmade. He has the power to make and the power to destroy. Human beings do not have the power to destroy. In fact, we don't have the power to kill. No human being, if a human being kills another human being, that's wrong, that's murder. Why? Because you didn't create life. You can't take life because it didn't come from you. But the giver of it is also the taker of it. Because by implication, because he made it, he can unmake it. Because he gave it, he can take it. God can take whatever he has made. That is why when you read the end of the book, the Bible, he takes out the devil. He takes him out and finishes him forever. Why? Because he made him. Because he made him, he can unmake him. Because he made everything, he can unmake everything. And when you read the book of Revelation, it starts by him unmaking the heavens and the earth and creating a new heaven and a new earth. How? Because he made it in the first place. He cannot make it. He's the maker and the unmaker. I've heard people say, God cannot kill. You have to be theologically orphaned to make that statement. Because you're thinking of God as man, that life originates outside of him. But if he's the maker of life, the maker of human beings, the maker of anything, can unmake what he has made. That's really what God told Jeremiah when he went to the potter's house, and the potter is making a pot, and then it gets mud. And he just makes something new. And he says, can I not do the same? Now, we human beings cannot make and unmake because we didn't make anybody. I didn't make you, so I cannot unmake you. I didn't make the earth, I cannot unmake the earth. I cannot destroy the earth. I cannot mess up the earth. I can't do anything on the earth. But God made the earth. He can destroy the earth. And he will one day destroy the earth. He made the heavens, he can destroy the heavens. He made human beings, he can destroy human beings. So the same God, that's what the Christian teaching on judgment and hell and everything is based on one simple fact. He is the maker and the unmaker. Will a good and kind God take people to hell? Of course. Isn't that too wicked? He made you. He made the earth. He made the air you breathe in. He has the power because he's a maker. All things were made by him or through him. And without him was nothing made that is made. And he's the Word, and he's God, and we call him Jesus. The reason it's important to approach the theology of Jesus from this point is because, you know, we sing, I am a friend of God. And it's good, we should sing it. We should sing it. But don't ever forget, your friend made you. Now, I don't have any friend who made me. But God, your friend, made you. Even your father didn't make you. But my Father, God, made me. The Redeemer made you. The Savior made you. That is why when you reject him, there is destruction for you. Because he's the maker. He's the maker. And that's why he can also touch our bodies and heal our bodies. He can repair our bodies. He can fix what is wrong. That is why he can tell the sea, shut up, wave, be still. That's why he can take fish and multiply it. He's the maker. That's why he can walk on water. He's not defying the laws of physics. The laws of physics are not above him. He created the laws of physics. He's not defying it. It's not as if the law of physics is higher than him, so he has to defy. No, no, no. He created it. He can walk on water anytime. He can move mountains anytime. He can open the sea at any time. He can cause earthquake at any time. He can cause volcanoes at any time. Because he made it. And you can't look at him and say, God, why? Why? Then if you do that, you are not God. But he made you too. And the brain you are using to think that he is not God, he made it. Without him is nothing made that is made. Just don't joke with Jesus. Don't be so buddy-buddy with Jesus that you think he's your next-door neighbor. No, he's the one who brought you into being and brought all things into being and who holds all things consistent, who in the end will clash all things, jam all things together and start it all over again, a new heaven and a new earth. Can he do it? Yes, because all things were made through him, and without him was nothing made that was made. Father, we thank you for the glorious Word who lived amongst us, whom we know as our Lord and Savior Jesus Christ, who allowed himself to be crucified and showed himself to be Lord through his resurrection. As we encounter Christ Jesus, Lord, may we know him as he is and as your Word reveals him to be. And help us, Lord, in reverence to honor him with our lives and in all that we do. In Jesus' name, amen.
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0: Coming up in our headlines, banks to suspend lending to defaulting public sector workers under the Controller and Accountant General's Department payroll. Also in this bulletin, Citi's weekly rate of depreciation against the dollar slows marginally following improved dollar supply from market regulators. Later on, food chain researchers at the Oil Palm Research Institute introduce improved planting materials aimed at transforming Ghana's oil palm industry. We have details of this and more for you. Please stay. Thanks so much for your company. 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I am Pius Kojo-Baka. A look now at our stories. Governor of the Bank of Ghana, Dr. Johnson Isiama, has charged the Ghana Association of Banks to partner the Central Bank to come up with a framework paper for the implementation of Lenders and Borrowers Act aimed at sanitizing lending in the banking sector. According to him, the initiative will restructure credit infrastructure and make access to capital easier for businesses. Speaking at the Association's 43rd Annual General Meeting in Accra, Dr. Isiama assured that he will do everything possible to ensure full implementation of the law.
1: The idea is to look at the credit infrastructure. There's that old problem that is just not going away. Realization of assets. And so we discussed it. I called my head of banking. I said, you know what? I don't live with long-term diseases. I have to do something about it. So we are all going to put together a paper. I said, yourself, head of legal, head of collateral. I need to get the Borrowers and Lenders Act to work. Whatever it takes, I want this done. I'm willing to face whoever, to face the judiciary, whatever it is. I believe that if someone can go to the moon, there's nothing I cannot do. And so we are going to work together, John. You
0: heard Governor of the Bank of Ghana, Dr. Johnson Isiama. Meanwhile, the chief executive for the Ghana Association of Banks, John Iwa, has announced that banks have begun moves to suspend lending to public sector workers under the Controller and Accountant General's payroll who have defaulted in loan repayment. He revealed that the decision has been taken to reduce the high non-performing loan ratio among public sector workers.
2: As an industry, for years, and we think it is time to cure it. When we lend to teachers, to nurses, to doctors, and other public sector workers.
0: John Iwa is the chief executive for the Association of Banks, speaking to Joy Business at the 43rd Annual General Meeting of the Association of Banks. Now, the city's rate of depreciation for the week has slowed marginally, whilst trade among commercial banks have picked up strongly. More in this report.
3: Based on our engagement with some of the market players, they are linking the city's improved fortunes to pick up in dollar supply coming from regulators of the market, that is, the Bank of Ghana and Gold Board. The pickup in supply has also impacted on trades and liquidity among the commercial banks. Somewhere last week, we were seeing the weekly depreciation of the Ghana cedi against the dollar pegged at more than 1%. However, the current data show that it is

0: doing just under 1% so far for this week. Some of the commercial banks that we have engaged are hopeful of the city's rate of depreciation slowing further in the coming days. Gold Board is set to embark on another forex sale today, and there's the expectation of the market that it could go a long way to improve dollar supply and help in slowing the city's rate of depreciation against the US dollar.
1: A business desk report. Petroleum products sold to consumers for the first half of 2026 has increased by 12.24% to hit 4.06 billion liters.

0: increased by 12.24% to hit 4.06 billion litres. This is according to data from the Chamber of Oil Marketing Companies, COMAC. Goil continued to maintain its position as the market leader, distributing 563.46 million litres of petroleum products this year. Details in this report.
1: Ghana's energy security strengthened with an expanded market supply for the first half of the year amidst global challenges. However, imports declined by 12.67%, with domestic production growing strongly by more than 350%, driven by Sentio Oil Refinery. Additionally, exports also increased by 103%. Liquefied petroleum gas consumption grew by 16.93%. According to the report, national petroleum stocks also strengthened considerably, with closing inventories increasing by 91%. Star Oil led petrol sales, while Goil topped diesel in the first half of the year. The battle for market leadership intensified, with the top two marketers recording nearly twice the volume of third-place Vivo Energy.
0: And to some other stories, Chief Executive of the Ghana Investment Promotion Authority, Simon Maji, has revealed plans to adopt the month of November as Trade and Investment Month in Ghana. According to him, the period will be used to expose the potentials in the country's economy to global investors as they prepare to experience Christmas in Ghana. Mr. Maji made this known in an interview with Joy Business at the media launch of the Ghana Club 100 Awards and the Invest Ghana Summit in Accra.
2: Calendar. We want November to be the trade and investment month for Ghana, where people are coming into this country. Just as they approach December for all the things that they have to do in December, they should look at the business side first. And this is the reason why we're having this summit and the Club 100. First and foremost, we are going to talk about the opportunities that we have in our country. What is novel about this summit is that the day two of the summit will be dedicated to the opportunities in our regions. So we are going to have the different regional ministers come together on different panels just to speak about the emerging opportunities that are in the system regions of our country.
0: Chief Executive of Telesel Ghana, Engineer Patricia Obunai, says the company's new Project X initiative will leverage its partnership with Ghanaian musician Black Sherif to engage young people while promoting Telesel Cash as a secure and reliable digital platform. Speaking at the launch of Project X, she said the initiative will feature monthly surprises and activities designed to drive engagement with Telesel Cash and the Telesel Pay app.
3: The two lines in X are showing the powerful stories for two brands. The Telesel brand, which is a bold, vibrant, young brand, and then the exceptional story of this young Ghanaian called Black Sherif. And so over the next year, almost every month, there will be surprises, and he will bear the surprises on behalf of Telesel Cash. And so anytime he goes live, people need to listen to him because you don't know what surprise he has. And so all you need to do is to have your Telesel Cash wallet, have the Telesel Play app, because that's where all the game is going to be. And then by all means, follow Blacko. The whole intent was to make sure that we could project the Telesel Cash, which is where the partnership sits, as a very secure and safe platform when you keep your money with us.
0: Engineer Patricia Obunai is the Chief Executive of Telesel Ghana. This is still the Joy Business Report. Researchers at the Oil Palm Research Institute are introducing improved planting materials aimed at transforming Ghana's oil palm industry. Today on Food Chain, my colleague Jesse Agbapo explores the innovations, which include drought-tolerant varieties and a test kit to detect palm oil adulteration, expected to increase productivity, reduce import dependence, and improve quality across the value chain.
4: As Ghana works to boost local edible palm oil production and reduce its dependence on imports, research is proving to be a critical driver of the country's oil palm industry. At the forefront of these efforts is the Oil Palm Research Institute of the Council for Scientific and Industrial Research, which is developing innovative technologies to improve productivity. Today on the Food Chain, senior research scientist and head of commercialization at the Institute, Felix Swanzi, shares that the Institute has developed improved oil palm planting materials to reduce Ghana's reliance on imported seedlings while ensuring farmers have access to high yielding and quality planting stock.
5: Because of the Oil Palm Research Institute coming up with good planting materials, we have been able to reduce the rate of importation of seeds that would have turned into thousands of dollars. We have been able to curtail that to reduce it. So when you turn that into resources, you realize that we are helping the country.

0: reduce a lot of costs we would have incurred importing this into the country.
1: Researchers have also produced drought-tolerant oil palm varieties designed to withstand changing weather conditions and adapt to the growing impacts of climate change.
0: So our researchers from the WEDCO, looking at the terrain for our climate and the situations, they've been able to come up with tolerant drought materials that will be able to take care of all the challenges we are having in the industry. Also, as they said, we are having a lot of pests and disease issues regarding climate change. So in coming out to our progenies, they try to incorporate adaptation measures in terms of diseases and pests so that the planting material on the field will be able to withstand the diverse conditions that will take place.
1: Beyond boosting production, the Institute is tackling quality concerns within the value chain. Researchers have developed a test kit to detect adulteration in palm oil, a breakthrough expected to protect consumers, improve product quality, and enhance confidence in locally produced palm oil.
0: This issue of adulteration of Sudan 4 dye has become a big problem to the country. And we can assure you that because of the research in value addition division we have, they have been able to come out with a test kit that will be able to try to sort out some of these problems in the oils that our people are producing. We are also even looking at free fatty acid content of our oil. Normally the free fatty content acid is when you take the oil, you feel some brown acidity in your mouth. So our people have been able to come up with a test kit where you can take it to the small-scale processor, try to test whether the extent of free fatty acid content oil, so that you can tell the farmer and the processor, this one is edible, this one is not edible. So we are very much concerned about quality.
1: The innovations by the Oil Palm Research Institute reflect a broader effort to build a more competitive, climate-resilient, and sustainable oil palm industry in Ghana. That's it for today's edition of The Food Chain with me, Jesse Eriam Agbapo.
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3: 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I would like to have your attention for some funeral announcements. Kwamang Agugwa Mantre. Eduane Busia Penning Eja Abwaje, Nana Edujemfi, Asante Achimagogo, Amantre Heni Akra, Kweku Kwaten Kwaman, Kwejo Frimpong, Kwaman, Kofi Techi Kumasi, XWO1 Buachi Menu, aka Kochoko, Fred Dapa Kumasi, 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announce the passing of ex-Sergeant Emmanuel Osei Kufuajiman, a.k.a. Bogarat. He was 72. Funeral arrangements are as follows. There will be no wake. The body will lie in state for a file passed on Saturday, the 10th of October, 2026, at Lizani Event Center, IMEF's Lagoon View Estate, near Lashibi Funeral Home, from 7:30 a.m. to 8:30 a.m. Burial and Memorial Service, Saturday, 10th October, 2026, at Lizani Event Center, IMEF's Lagoon View Estate, near Lashibi Funeral Home, from 8:30 a.m. to 11:30 a.m. Final funeral rites on Saturday, the 10th of October, 2026, at Lizani Event Center, IMEF's Lagoon View Estate, near Lashibi Funeral Home, from 11:30 a.m. to 6 p.m. Dress code red and black. 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Thanksgiving service, 11th October, 2026, at the Church of Pentecost, Albert Clotted Temple, Community 16, Lashibi, at 9 a.m. prompt. Dress code black and white. Widow Margaret Owusua Ajiman. Children Nana Kwame Osei Kufu Ajiman. Georgina Owusun Tiamwa Apia. 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Captain Emmanuel Kwesi Ajiman. Ghana Armed Forces Joseph Amankwa Jumo. Nantong University, China. Grandchildren 8. All friends and sympathizers are cordially invited. Kwabla Achichube Beze Kumi. Theresia Kumi, Christian Katahina, Mary Katahina, and the entire family regret to announce the death of their beloved son, Nicholas Achu Kumi. He was 37. Funeral arrangements are as follows. There'll be a file pass on Saturday, the 17th of October, 2026, from 6:30 a.m. to 9 a.m., followed by burial mass at 9 a.m. at Corpus Christi Catholic Church, Sakumono. Interment will be private immediately after the burial mass. Final funeral rites, Saturday, 17th October, 2026, after burial service at the Holy Child Basic School grounds, Sakumono. Thanksgiving Mass will be on Sunday, 18th October, 2026, at 9 a.m. at Corpus Christi Catholic Church, Sakumono. Family and friends will gather after Mass at St. Raphael the Archangel, Lashibi Youth Center, Lashibi. Widow Charlotte Edem Atta. Son Aidan Jidula Kumi. Dress code black and red. All friends and sympathizers are cordially invited. End of the announcements. Thank you for your attention.

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Well, that's Frederick Anthony Jackson there with You Are My Lady. He was an American R&B singer and songwriter, originally from New York City. And he began his professional music career in the late 1970s with the California funk band Mystic Merlin. Play this song because he gave timeless music. He gave awesome music. And he sadly passed away on Monday, October 5. His soul rest in peace. Before that, though, came through with Bryan Adams. Have You Ever Really Loved a Woman? And played Il Divo's version as well, the multinational classical crossover vocal group. Did you feel the Spanish and the vocals? Like, did you feel it? So beautiful. I thought, yeah, it's a Thursday. Why not play that for you? Then came through with Have You Ever Been In Love by Celine Dion from the album A New Day Has Come. Hello there, welcome aboard. Stir back Thursday right here on Ignition on Joy 99.7 FM. I'm glad your dial is locked on. It's the show that ignites your afternoon, and we're keeping you company till 2 p.m. Coming your way with more music, less chatter. Our way of prepping for the weekend. Oh, can I get a whoop whoop? We're very excited about the weekend, are we not? Well, if you're just tuning in, you're welcome. Keep your highs, your hellos coming in. Our WhatsApp is active. It's 055-1111-997. That's 055-1111-997. Let me know where you're tuning from. And it's not too early to ask you what are your plans for the weekend, right? I hope part of your plan has the fact that you will be at Typha St. Dominic Catholic Church this Sunday, 11th October, for the homecoming. Mass starting at 8 a.m. By hook or by crook, you have to be there. Well, the 2002-year group of the St. Mary's Old Girls Association, SMOGA, in partnership with Roverman Productions and Joy FM, presents a special fundraising theater experience with an original play by Uncle Abel White, I Do, I Don't. Abna Khan has had it. Her boss is asking questions. Her colleagues are breathing down her neck. Husband is demanding the impossible. Her mother-in-law is fueling the flames, and the pastor's prayers means more trouble than relief. One person, however, remains steadfast in her corner, and that is all she needs to stand for herself. I Do, I Don't. Shows on Saturday, the 17th of October, the National Theatre at 4 and 8 p.m. Rate is 250 Ghana cedis. 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It's happening on Friday, 16th October, 2026. 10 p.m. to 5 a.m. The venue is Christ Cathedral Tema, a branch of Action Chapel International located along the N1 Tema Aflawo Highway. The program will be led by His Eminence Archbishop Nicholas Duncan Williams, Apostle of Strategic Prayer and founder of Action Chapels Worldwide. 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
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Don't just hear about it, be there. Well, Joy News, in partnership with an amalgam of professional public speaking, presents a thought-provoking public speaking event on the theme, Even Judges Must Eat, an Outside in Provocation. The event will feature insightful contributions from Professor Kweju Apieje Itria and Dr. Valentine Kwesi Mensah, with Yao Nsako as the main speaker. The session will be moderated by George Sapong. Date is Tuesday, 20th October 2026, 5 p.m. at the Asante Hall Alisa Hotel at Ridge. The program will be live on Joy News. Everyone is cordially invited to join us for this engaging and thought-provoking conversation. Messages says, Akofa, you're welcome. The songs tell us something. What is it telling you? It is not telling you anything. Enjoy your selections this hot afternoon. 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Management team, a special good afternoon to our one and only producer, Anita Baby. So please sign off with Something Smooth from Celine Dion. That's White Dove from DC. Well, I did begin with Something Smooth from Celine Dion, so it's not likely. But thanks for sharing, though.
Jacob, I hope you're doing good. Enjoy your selections. This coming from Kofi Bentol at Hohoi. Good day, Akovs. Hope you're good. I am good too, but I want to tell you that we don't do goodbyes here. I know I love that Spanish version of Have You Really Ever Loved a Woman? Today, dear, you took us around the world, literally. Shouts to Wendy Abokome and Oye Nafinga, and that's coming from Dugbeda in Laboni. And happy birthday, my papa, Reverend Dr. Engineer Stephen Deborah of ICGC Light Temple, East Legon. We say God bless you so much, and we're so blessed to have you as our pastor. We don't take you for granted at all. We ask for more oil upon your life. That's Nai Nusu Blue Gates sending us that birthday dedication. Ladies and gentlemen, that's our show for today. Thank you for being a part of it. And I'll see you on Sunday at the St. Dominic Catholic Church, Taifa North, for the homecoming as part of our 40th anniversary celebration. My name is Akofa. 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
1: Good afternoon and welcome to the Joy Headline News at 2 with me, Adobe Asari. The minority in parliament is asking governments to pay the striking teachers so they can go back to the classroom to teach. This comes as strikes continue to put the country's education system under growing strain, disrupting lessons in basic and secondary schools and delaying admission processes at universities. Joy News checks show some pupils are at home while others are in boarding schools. Others in boarding schools, I beg your pardon, are going without regular lessons. Frustrated parents say arranging childcare is adding to the pressure on families.
2: I myself, I have invested a lot for my kids, and honestly speaking, I feel so much sad for this outcome that after all the investments, my child will not go to school to learn. It is so pathetic for me.
3: If the children have gone to school and they are not teaching them, it doesn't sound well. So whether government or whosoever have to face that problem to solve it, they have to face it and solve it. Because we spend a lot on them. And they are going, you give them gari, pepper, milk, needle, then they will go and consume that one freely without teaching them. So please, the leaders have to do something seriously about it. They say teachers, they have a reward at heaven. This thing should stop.
1: Well, our reporter Miraculous Namoko was at the University of Ghana to assess the wider implication for students.
4: Here at the University of Ghana, upon my arrival, I could clearly tell several administrative services like the student services, legal services, financial services, library services and more remain affected by the ongoing Gawa strike. Now, after engaging a few students, they tell me they are still struggling with things like their course registration, accommodation, how to access the university portal. I mean, it's a challenge for them. Some parents also shared with me behind the scenes that they are still struggling to access the portal. Some have been trying for the past 2 days, some have been trying for the past 1 week, and it looks like there are too many people on the portal, which is causing traffic. So it's not making them to be able to, complete their WAS registration and all of that. And now it looks like students are really uncertain as to whether they'll be able to return to school as school is expected to resume on Monday. I'm reporting for Joy News. I am Na Moko, University of Ghana.
1: Well, in the Ashanti region, some students and national service personnel who were asked to return later to assess services say the situation is affecting them.
5: When I came, I met the receptionist who told me that I should come back on Monday to receive my letter. And I asked if work will start tomorrow. And she was like, no, I should actually come on Monday. In a way, it will affect me. When I was actually coming, I was in a bit of a rush. I didn't actually get money to buy foodstuffs and all that, so I've come with nothing, but I hope that they pull it off so that we can resume working. Why I came here or what I came here to do will be done faster.
1: Well, the minority says government should pay the teachers. Here's Dr. Kingsley Ajiman. He's member on the Education Committee in Parliament.
3: If the children have gone to school and they are not teaching them, it doesn't sound well. So whether government or whosoever have to face that problem to solve it, they have to face it and solve it. Because we spend a lot on them. And they are going, you give them gari, pepper, milk, needle, then they will go and consume that one freely without teaching them. So please, the leaders have to do something seriously about it.
1: Dr. Kingsley Ajiman is a member on the Health Committee in Parliament. Now,

0: in health, some health, education committee in parliament, I beg your pardon. Now in health, some officials in the Upper West region are stepping up efforts to contain the spread of yellow fever following the detection of 74 suspected cases in the region over the past 4 months. The health directorate, we understand, is carrying out mass fumigation and public education campaign across the area, even as government is working on the side to secure isolation spaces to help contain any potential spread. Government says it is also procuring additional vaccines as the country's current stock is barely enough to meet the need. That'll be all for the Joy Headline News at 2 with me, Adobia Asare. For more news, do log on to myjoyonline.com.
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Good afternoon and welcome to Drive Time with Lexus Bell. Hey, how you doing today? Have you had a really good day? Oh, I should make it better. Oh, certainly. You know I will. I will make sure you have a beautiful afternoon with good tunes, great conversations, and all that you need on your radio on a lovely Thursday afternoon like this. It's sunny out here, though. Yeah, really sunny day where I am. How's it like where you are? Is it sunny as well? Or is it cloudy or is it raining? I'd love to know where you are and how the weather is. What's up, me? On 055-111-1997. Yeah, as we drive you home safely on the best late afternoon radio show. I'm Lexus Bale. Show's produced by Philip Nye, Annie Tete, Oliver Fanyon, Ida Lemaire, Richard Bentel, Emmanuel Apia, and Nana Kweku Emisa. Ours is to make sure you have a good day, yeah? We came along with a ton of good tunes, a good collection of songs that you would love to sing along this afternoon. Yeah. We'll get into our drive chats as well. We're bringing back something exciting that we used to do right here in Drive Time. I'll tell you about it. Yeah. We'll update you what's happening around the world, in sports, in entertainment, and personality profile will be later this evening at 7 p.m. But to start off the show this afternoon, I want to share with you something very positive. Well, in fact, choose positivity, yeah. Not because everything is perfect, but because you've decided not to let the difficult moments steal your peace. The thing is, there may be things you cannot control, but you can choose how you respond to them. Yeah, look for something good in today. Celebrate the little wins. Speak kindly to yourself. Encourage someone else, you know. And remind yourself that better days are not just something to hope for. There's something you can work towards. So as you go through the rest of the day, carry a positive heart, a grateful spirit, and the belief that something good can still happen. This is your reminder to stay positive, keep moving, and never underestimate the power of a good mindset. That's my bit for you. In our Footprints segment, as we kick off Drive Time on Joy 99.7 FM. So welcome along. I'd love to know where you are listening to me from. How's the weather like this afternoon? Yeah. Looks like it's not only Kokumlimli that the sun is macho. Josephine in Agbogba says the sun is very hot. Looks like Judas is on duty today. I like that. Millie says, hey, Lexus Will and Yo-Yo Nation have taken over the airwaves. And it's a yo-yo-yo.

0: 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Bringing you some good reggae and lovers rock this afternoon.
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0: 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Throwback Thursday. We're throwing back to some reggae vibes. Hey, are you digging it? Is there a special song you'd want to hear? You might want to WhatsApp me on 055-111-1997 and might just do it for you right here on Joy 99.7 FM. Yeah, so you heard Missing You from Busy Signal. I shared with you Chris Martin's Paper Loving, Gentleman's Intoxication, Jack Cure, Longing For, and a lot more. I've got Dwayne Stevens in around the corner. You're going to love it. 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
0: 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Well, seeing all your messages, this one here, you didn't add your name and where you're texting from. Don't really know in Ghana, right? Like, long time, have a good day. Okay, that's nice. Have a good day, too. Akusio Ahin in Airport City says, yeah, I would love to hear Stuck on You by Frankie Paul. Good afternoon, and the Lover's Rock is nice. Okie dokie. Our Prince wanted me to play something from...

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I've got a very special song from Buju Banton as well that I'd love to share with you. So stay with me here on Joy 99.7 FM. 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

you need some inspiration this afternoon. You might want to listen to this song I'm about to share with you from Buju Banton. It's called Buried Alive. I was buried alive, but I'm still breathing. Yeah, I don't know what tomorrow may bring, but I've got a feeling. Oh, there must be a reason I'm alive. I was given one more chance, but hey, my heart's still beating.

0: BBC News with Moira Alderson. At least 30 people have been killed in a Russian airstrike on two buses in the eastern Ukrainian city of Kramatorsk. The Ukrainian authorities say the buses were attacked by a guided bomb. The BBC's Abdujalil Abdurasulov reports from Kyiv.
1: Images of the burned buses paint a very bleak picture of what happened. It appears that the passengers were trapped inside the vehicles after the explosion. President Zelensky says that some of the recovered bodies were unrecognizable. The city of Kramatorsk is a key logistical hub in eastern Ukraine, and Russian forces regularly target it to cut off supply routes used by Ukrainian military on the front line. Last month, Kramatorsk was formally declared to be part of the combat zone.
0: Oil prices have risen by another 5% on continuing concerns over supplies from the Middle East. The international benchmark, Brent crude, has gone up to just over $105 a barrel. Media reports that the US may launch major new attacks on Iran have helped prompt the latest rise. Britain's Prime Minister Andy Burnham, who's in Berlin, says the UK is open to Germany joining an international programme to build the next generation of fighter aircraft. He made the announcement after meeting Chancellor Friedrich Merz. The two leaders have ratified an agreement to boost security cooperation. Mr. Burnham said Britain was looking to strengthen ties with its European partners.
2: We are the two biggest economies in Europe, the two biggest investors in defence, so this makes sense for us to work in this way. Obviously, we meet today with a UK-EU summit looming towards the end of the year, and I am very committed to securing deeper cooperation as a result of this summit.
0: The Canadian poet, essayist and translator Anne Carson has won the 2026 Nobel Prize in Literature. Rooted in Greek classical literature, her work elides the distance in both time and form between the ancient and modern. The novelist, Steve Sam Sandberg, is a member of the Nobel Prize Committee.
3: She calls herself a genre agnostic. She doesn't like to be defined, and she doesn't like her works to be defined either. They are verse, but they are not verse. They are essays, or they are essays combined with lyrical prose. She takes pieces from different genres and does her own thing with it, which I think works superbly.
0: Judges at the International Criminal Court in The Hague have ruled that the former Philippine president, Rodrigo Duterte, is fit to stand trial on charges of crimes against humanity. The 81-year-old is accused of murder and attempted murder in relation to dozens of killings during his stated war on drugs policy while he was in office. You're listening to World News from the BBC.

0: U.S. prosecutors have filed additional charges against the former Venezuelan president Nicolas Maduro and his wife Celia Flores. The new accusations relate to the alleged torture of American citizens, including a group of oil executives who were being held in Venezuela while Mr. Maduro was in power. The World Trade Organization has sharply raised its forecast for growth in global trade in goods this year to 3.9%, up from 1.9% in March. The biggest contributor is a surge in spending by companies on artificial intelligence. Analysts say that this is outweighing the economic disruption caused by the war in the Middle East. A former teacher in Indonesia, released early from prison despite being convicted of sexual assault, has been sent back to jail. A BBC investigation found that Mohamed Subki Azal Tsani, known as Baki, had been secretly freed. Rebecca Henschke has this report.
1: In 2022, Baki was convicted of sexually assaulting a female student at his father's prominent Islamic boarding school in East Java. He was sentenced to 7 years in prison, but a BBCI undercover investigation revealed that he'd been secretly released after serving less than half his sentence. The BBC's investigation sparked a public outcry in Indonesia. The government then launched a review, which found errors had been made, and he was returned to prison.
0: British police have accepted that warrants used to search Andrew Mountbatten Windsor's homes earlier this year were unlawful. The former prince's lawyers had gone to the High Court to challenge the warrants used before his arrest in February. The investigation into alleged misconduct in public office by Mr. Mountbatten Windsor is continuing, and items seized in the raids will remain in police custody while the legal challenge continues. The case against the former prince relates to his ties to the late sex offender Jeffrey Epstein. That's the latest BBC News.
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0: What a coincidence. 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

0: listening to me right now. I know you get dreams. A work is here. And a work is here. Like me, I want to buy that Porsche car I've been dreaming of. 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
0: So the countdown has begun. The much-anticipated 2026 World Assemblies of God Congress is almost here. Our special guest of honor, His Excellency John Dramani Mahama, President of the Republic of Ghana, and our Congress host, Reverend Stephen Wengam, General Superintendent of Assemblies of God Ghana, welcome you and the entire world to Accra for the 2026 World Assemblies of God Congress from October 14 to 16. 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
0: Let's go around the world.

0: Kofa is here with What's Happening Around the World. Hello, AK.
1: Hello, how are you?
0: I'm okay, how are you?
1: I'm okay as well. Now, there's a woman that charges were brought against her because her husband died while suffocating under her breasts.
0: What was that? I used to say it nicely, Kakre.
1: This is a very sensitive. Okay, so.
0: How can you say it like that?
1: So, prosecutors in Ohio have dropped charges against 44-year-old Marley.
0: I don't mean you come and brutalize that thing.
1: I'm reading the news.
0: But, you know, use some.
1: So, unfortunately.
0: The woman died.
1: No, the man. Wait. But listen, the woman's boobs, though. I saw the photo.
0: Oh no, Akofa.
1: When something is nice, you need to say it is nice.
0: No, okay.
1: Guys, just go and check it out on our Facebook. Like, you see it, and I'm like, okay, I understand. But unfortunately, I think while they were on the bed, I don't know what happened, but the woman woke up, and one boob was on the face.
0: You just use melons.
1: No!
0: You're making it sound too graphic. Just say, we understand. Use melons for now. Okay?
1: No, I don't think melons do justice to this thing.
0: Oh, dear God.
1: If I'm not going to be allowed to say boobs, let me just say breasts. Then I'll say them. Besides, we're in the month where we can confidently talk about the boobies.
0: Yo.
1: I'm a master assassin and make no crack. So I'm just saying that. Then the melons, the boobs, and the boobies was on the man. Like, it fell on him in their sleep. And unfortunately, he suffocated. So, like, the police came in, they went through, and then they realized that it wasn't intentional. It was unfortunate. He loved his wife's thingy so much.
0: Wow. How?
1: That he,
0: that doesn't add up.
1: It doesn't? There were a lot. They were, like, it's a lot.
0: Yeah, but, I mean, if is there so much that he can't lift it up?
1: So, I'm thinking he lifted it and he forgot to raise it back.
0: Yeah.
1: I'm pretty sure he forgot to come.
0: It's okay. We get the story. It's okay. Move on.
1: You don't. Tell me you don't. So let me start again.
0: No, I beg you. It's okay.
1: That story is happening online. People are reacting to it because the neighbors are saying that they do know that they're a loving couple. And so it was an accident. I'm pretty sure the lady will feel bad. She might want to go and do like a breast reduction.
0: Are you still on this story, Akofa?
1: Hey, it's a Thursday. Allow me. Anyway, so away from that, a French inventor, Christian, created an unusual supplement called Pilupet after a particularly unpleasant dinner with friends. So what he has done is that he has created capsules that his friends or people can take so that when they are farting, it smells like a fragrance. It smells like roses instead of what it's supposed to originally smell like. I know today I came. I'm sorry. What it is at the end of the day, people are saying that they like the idea because sometimes when they're in public, they would want to release the gas, but then they're worried about how it's going to smell and how people are going to look at them. So they're like, I would love for it to smell like roses one time. So it's a good invention and they're hoping it comes onto the market so they can purchase. Then they can move on with their lives. So when you're in public, don't hold it in any longer. When you've taken this pill, you can just let it go because it's going to smell really nice at the end of the day. But doctors are saying that it's not very scientific, so they need to hold on for them to do all the checks that they need to do before it's approved and comes onto the market.
0: If they figure a way out, they need to make one that smells like Louis Vuitton imagination.
1: Yeah, true.
0: Because damn...
1: That perfume smells great, huh?
0: Yeah.
1: See, someone wants to know where they can find the lady with the plenty boobies, no? Huh, okay. Final one before I go. So there's a bizarre drink from Shenyang in China. It has sparked concern after a man was seen using a live frog as part of a drink while claiming it offered health benefits. Now, doctors have warned against the practice, highlighting the potential risk of salmonella infections and dangerous parasites associated with consuming raw or improperly handled frogs. Then Ida and I were going through the story and we're like, but why? What are the health benefits of frog? I didn't know that there was any. So I found out that frog meat, specifically raw frog legs, is a lean, low-calorie source of high-quality animal protein, often compared in taste and texture to chicken or fish. So key health benefits: muscle repair, the high concentration of complete essential amino acids aids in tissue growth and muscle maintenance. So in case you've gone to a restaurant before and you're like, why are people eating frogs? This is the information you need to know. Weight management. So if you're trying to lose weight and you've been battling with it for a while, low-calorie and near-fat-free properties make it ideal for low-fat or calorie-restricted diets and easy digestion. The soft, I didn't even know it was soft. The soft, delicate muscle fibers are gentle on the digestive system compared to heavy red meats. So guys, don't hate people who eat frogs.
0: Nobody hates anybody who eats frogs.
1: Well, I do, because why are you eating frogs?
0: Hey, but is it your matter?
1: Well, honestly, it shouldn't be.
0: You know the things people eat in their localities.
1: Really true.
0: Yeah, so if you don't eat it,
1: so now I'm embracing people who eat frogs. Yeah, I take it back. I'm embracing you.
0: I mean, not even that, but
1: it's just that maybe my taste buds is not, yeah.
0: I mean, it's not something I want to try anyway, but
1: At all.
0: It's still ill, but I mean, people
1: have... To them, it's a delicacy, yeah.
0: People have their own delicacies.
1: Yeah.
0: I mean, the people who eat, what do you call them?
1: Those flies.
0: Exactly.
1: Like when it rains.
0: You know?
1: Yeah.
0: People catch them and eat
1: them.
0: That's
1: true.
0: You might find it weird, but I mean, that's what they eat as well. I'm sure they're also going to eat... They're going to find it weird that you're eating certain kinds of animals.
1: Yeah, I think
0: you know
1: so too.
0: I mean?
1: Yeah. So yeah, but I'm actually impressed with the health benefits. I didn't know it came with health benefits. So, I mean...
0: It's meat.
1: Some meats are making us die, but like, I mean,
0: which meat is making you die?
1: Too much of it. Like I can't mention names, but you know, some people are eating things that they're not supposed to be eating.
0: Okay.
1: We're done with Around the World today.
0: Okay. But you know, can you not? You know.
1: Whatever you're saying, no. Whatever you're saying, no. I refuse it.
0: Well, before you go,
1: yes, tell me.
0: Do you love reading books?
1: I do. I'm currently reading, I think it's a self-help book. A lot of people don't like self-help books though, but I read it alongside other fictional and non-fictional books. But my current self-help book is one by Sarah Knight. It's called Get Your Bleep Together. I can't say the exact word. It's very blunt like that.
0: Is it a shh?
1: Yes, get your shh together. And anytime I read that book, like I have this whole mind, like reset thing happening with my mind.
0: Wow.
1: And so it's my go-to book a lot of the times, yeah.
0: So do you have it here?
1: No, I do not. You would have loved for me to read like maybe a page or two.
0: Yeah. Because, you know, we used to have a segment on our show called Let's Read.
1: Okay. We're bringing it back.
0: Today, I want people to read, you know, maybe any interesting portion of a book that they're reading an article that they found that they want to share.
1: Oh, that's impressive.
0: So if there's any book that you will, you can pull up, I'd love for you to join me at 4:30 so we read.
1: Yeah, and I will bring mine next Thursday.
0: No, but that one next Thursday, but... Today, I want you to read something for me. So find something. To read for me.
1: I'll find something.
0: Yeah. Okay. So if you're listening in as well, you have anything interesting that you want to share. It could be from a novel. It could be from an article. It could be, what do you call that? Self-help tips.
1: Yes. Self-help books.
0: Yeah, and stuff like that. You know, anything at all that you want to read, would let you do that, okay, at 4:30. Let's read. I'd want to hear you read. So look up something and then share with us Okay, right here. On Joy 99.7 FM. I've got something that I'm going to read as well for you guys when we get there. It's going to be nice. Yeah?

0: close one yesterday, Buju Bantan. Right here on Joy 99.7 FM. This is Drive Time with Lexus Bill. You know, the insurance industry is evolving.
1: Yeah.
0: 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And these are themes and concepts that we need to explore a bit more. And that's why the Insurance Hub 2026 is here. Yeah. Shaping the conversation on the future of inclusive insurance. And it's powered by Equity Health Insurance. So I thought, no, we need to explore this a bit more. You need to get to know a bit more about it. So our friends from Equity Health Insurance are in here. My brother Benjamin Otu is a Senior Operations Officer. And Vanessa Taki is a Senior Sales and Marketing Officer. And they join me in the studio this afternoon. Good afternoon and welcome.
2: Good afternoon, Lexus.
0: And how are you doing?
2: Very well. Yourself?
0: Oh, Ben, why? Me and you get beef.
3: You're doing well.
0: I cannot hear you cry. I'm well, Vanessa. Thanks for asking. I'm happy you are here because we needed to explore a bit more about the Insurance Hub, right?
2: Definitely.
0: Okay.
2: Definitely.
0: I'm sure a lot of people probably might be hearing it for the first time. What is the Insurance Hub?
2: Okay. So greetings from Equity Health Insurance. And to speak about Insurance Hub, this would be our fourth year running. Insurance Hub is a thought leadership event that is powered by Equity Health Insurance. What it seeks to do is to bring about stakeholders, decision makers, people who influence financial decisions in terms of you are looking at life, non-life, you are looking at some brokers, as well as the media, to bring about insurance solutions that would help all financial decisions.
0: Is it that you found a gap in the industry and you decided to fill it, or what? What exactly made this happen?
2: I mean, insurance has been with us for a while, and there are some few things that people are not, or let me say the general public, it's not very abreast with. So what the Insurance Hub tends to do is to bring about stakeholders, so we have this conversations about these gaps that are in the system, as well as bring about solutions that are going to be very practical and very tactical to the general public, as well as every other person. I mean, insurance is for everyone. And as such, it's best that these solutions come together to help each and every one of us.
0: So what theme are we focusing on this year for the Insurance Hub?
3: So this year, we are going with the 3 T's. So we are talking about trusts. So the theme is trust, transformation, and technology. The future of inclusive insurance.
0: Any reason why this theme?
3: Yeah, so when we look at our Ghanaian economy, we see that most of our money, or most of the economy, comes from the informal sector. And with the informal sector that we have, most of them are not insured. With the ones that are even insured, they have a little challenge with the way they have to make a claim, with the way they have to go about their things, wherever they go to. So we thought about it that this year, and as all the insurance companies are also moving to the informal sector, it's best that we talk about these things. How are we going to earn their trust? How are we going to help them in terms of being able to make claims? How are we going to use the technology for our advantage as an insurance company? As the insurance industry that we have, how are we going to use the technology as our tool to be able to support them, to be able to reach out to them better? And in all, we want to just transform the space.
0: Absolutely.
3: We want to keep both the corporates and then the informal sector together.
0: Absolutely. Well, good stuff. I don't know what impact you're hoping this will do. I see that insurance penetration would increase.
2: Hopefully. Exactly. Yeah. Definitely.
0: But beyond that, what are you looking to achieve with this?
2: Okay. So what we are looking to achieve over the years is to, one, to make it inclusive. We believe that as we all exist, we have to insure one thing or the other. It's either you are insuring your life, you are insuring your car or your property. And any financial decision you are making, the Insurance Hub seeks to bring about this inclusivity in terms of bridging the gap between the corporate insurance who are able to, sign on to an insurance policies as well as the informal sectors. Currently, when we look at our penetration rate in the country, it's less than 5%. I mean, it's not really the best. So what Insurance Hub does or is hoping to achieve for the years and the year to come is to make sure that we all understand what insurance is. I mean, for the layman working or, I mean, selling something by the road, they should be able to have that understanding and also to also overcome some myth that, I mean, around insurance.
0: Exactly. This is great. Give us details of this year's event. Where is it happening, when, and how can we be a part of it?
2: Okay, so it's happening at the Wesley Towers, right opposite the UBA head office in Accra Central, 21st of October, 9 a.m. prompt. We would love to see each and everyone around to have these conversations, so we also impact each and everyone. There are going to be students around, there are going to be stakeholders to have these conversations that will bridge the gap between the insured and the insurer.
0: And that's Wednesday, 21st of October.
2: Exactly.
0: From what time?
2: From 9 a.m. to 12 noon.
0: How do we register to be part of it?
3: It's an open event.
0: Oh, it's open.
2: Exactly.
0: It's free.
2: Exactly.
0: Oh, that's
2: You can
0: great.
2: Equally reach out to us if you want to come around. You can reach out to us on all our social media handles, or you can call our phone numbers on 050-378-3162 or 050-1515-124 to reach out to us, and we'd be very glad to see you there.
0: All right. I'm sure you've got some partners and sponsors for this year's event.
2: Definitely.
3: So we have Joy. Joy has been with us. Joy is a friend of Equity Health Insurance. We have Joy being our media partner. We have Shield Pension Trust, Mini Clinic, Impact Life supporting us as well. We have Medifirm, the Bank Hospital. I mean, a number of them.
0: Okay, that's great. I'm happy you came to tell us about it, and I'm sure a lot of people would want to be there to engage and probably discuss trust, technology, and transformation, the future of inclusive insurance. Any final words before we wrap up?
2: Okay, so for the final words for me, what I would leave with listeners would be to really partake of the Insurance Hub event, and also aside the event taking place on that day, I would want us to really look at the things we need to insure. It's either you're insuring your life, your health, your property, and as we all know, disaster and life is very inevitable, and it is very good that you sign yourself onto an insurance policy.
0: Especially from Equity Health Insurance.
2: Definitely.
0: Any final words, Benjamin?
3: Yeah, so one thing that Vanessa missed to talk about is that the impacts that we are trying to make is also a networking event for everyone. Mm. So you can come and meet someone who can help you insure your car, insure your house, get a health insurance there. There are a number of people that will be there.
0: Mm.
3: So we have people that will be supporting us and people that will be speaking. We have Kobi Ahin from Salam Alliance who will be talking, who is part of the panel. We have Mr. Victor Finn, who is the originator of My Way. I believe most of us have been getting MTN notices from My Way. So My Way will be there. We have our own Mr. Osei, who is the head of operations of Equity Health Insurance, and Leona Aban from Impact Life, who will also be on the panel. So a number of people and a number of experts will be there to be speaking to us about how we can earn their trust of the uninsured.
0: All right. Great. Thank you. Thank you so much for coming by. I'm grateful.
2: Thank you for having us.
0: Vanessa Tacky is Senior Sales and Marketing Officer at Equity Health Insurance, and Benjamin O'Toole is a Senior Operations Officer at Equity Health Insurance. Stay tuned in.

0: Drive Time with Lexus Bill. Let's find out what's happening in the world of sports. That's right, Ghana's most wanted. Yeah, the one and only Daniel Kranting is in the building. What's up, DK?
1: Lexus, it's been a very busy 2 days.
0: Yeah, I noticed.
1: Very busy.
0: Because I've been trying to call you, say, oh no, the number you dialed cannot be reached.
1: Yeah. I was not in this jurisdiction.
0: You are not in this stratosphere.
1: I was in Saudi.
0: You're in Saudi?
1: Yeah.
0: What's happening there?
1: Have you not seen what George Jesus is doing to the greatest footballer of all time?
0: You mean the Portugal coach?
1: Hey, George. That's my friend too.
0: Hmm.
1: Hey, this life, eh? This life. You see, Cristiano and I am the one who prepared that speech.
0: Mm.
1: The statement he released, I typed it.
0: You typed it?
1: Yes, those are my words.
0: Oh, I see.
1: And the only mistake I made in that is to say Ronaldo is of similar stature to Pele. I should have said it's better than Pele and Maradona. That's what I should have said. I was trying to be modest and humble. It didn't work. But see, like this, look, in this life, we need to understand some things. Me, I've been here for a very long time. You know me. When Abraham...
0: Amaliba.
1: Oh. AB and his brother, Lot.
0: You mean...
1: Lot.
0: Yeah.
1: I'm the one who went to tell Lot to leave Sodom and Gomorrah. It was me. Read the Bible well, you'll find me there.
0: Hey.
1: I've been here for a very long time.
0: Wow.
1: So I know what I'm talking about.
0: I see.
1: When you look at the way God treated Abraham, was it the same way he was treating Lot? No. If you work hard and you are good at what you do and you are faithful, you attract some certain benefits. That's how life is.
0: Mm.
1: Yes. Did God call everybody in the Bible a man after my own heart? No.
0: Mm.
1: No, he didn't. But David got it.
0: I see.
1: So if you work hard and you climb to the very top and you are faithful and diligent, you will get some certain benefits. So George Jesus, he should stop acting as if Cristiano Ronaldo dos Santos Aveiro is Danny Welbeck. They are not the same. He's not just any other player. In fact, George Jesus, if he's going to write a book at the end of his thing, he told me that. I told you that we were friends before. In the past 2 weeks, he's not minding me.
0: Oh, wow.
1: George Jesus, one of his... He's going to dedicate it to Ronaldo.
0: Oh, wow.
1: Because he knows that if Ronaldo is... If he writes the name of Ronaldo in his book, he'll get more numbers than himself.
0: Mm.
1: Look, you can't treat him anyhow.
0: Mm-hmm.
1: Eh? Now, me and you have agreed something, then we go, you stick to the agreement, then I'm upset you are saying that. Hey, George. George, he got a job because of us.
0: Because of who?
1: Oh. Now, George wouldn't have become Portugal coach if not for Ronaldo.
0: I see.
1: If Ronaldo had said no to the Portuguese Federation president,
0: that would have been the end.
1: They wouldn't have given him the job.
0: I see.
1: But Ronaldo said, yes, I trust him and I believe in him. Bring him on board. Ronaldo changed George's life. Al Nassr. Al Nassr.
0: Mm.
1: You know, George is the one who won the league title for us last season. He changed his life.
0: I see.
1: Washed him with Saudi money. Haven't you seen the way George is looking good these days? You can see him.
0: I didn't know that. I mean, I didn't take note.
1: Oh. George,
0: I thought he was
1: very,
0: always, you know.
1: Oh, no, but he looks like a very well taken care of. Like, he looks.
0: Mm.
1: It's Saudi money.
0: It's Saudi money.
1: I mean, look at me. Saudi money.
0: Saudi money. All over.
1: All over.
0: Oh, my God.
1: Ah, blinks.
0: You're glistening. You're glistening.
1: Ow. Lexus, we are very upset. We are not happy.
0: So, the question is, what are you going to do about it?
1: What are we going. Lexus, 2 nights ago, I was watching Argentina and Benin. And I said to myself, I was almost in tears. I said, Messi fans. So, this is the last time you see him wear Argentina jersey. You see, you look back on the journey and say, like, Wayebi. But

0: you are never really prepared to say bye-bye. Mm. Goodbye is very difficult.
1: It's so hard to say bye-bye.
0: Oh, Charlie. No, you are in the spirit. Lexis, me, I'm not prepared. When Ronaldo said he wanted to retire after the World Cup, you see, after the World Cup, when we were in Boston, I took a quick flight. Okay, you wouldn't have noticed. I took a quick flight. I went to beg him. I know you are old. I know you are tired. I know you can't run. I see it on the pitch. But I'm not prepared to say bye-bye. Give us one more year. One more. Just one more year. For us to prepare.
1: Mm-hmm.
0: Then you can say bye-bye. Now see what they are doing.
1: Oh, no.
0: But I'm here to tell you people that November is not far. George, no. Whether he likes it or not. That Portugal national team. We will play and we will score our 1,000th goal in the Portuguese shirt. Then after that, it's over. Yapon. That's how we'll do it.
1: Just like that.
0: That's how it is going to be done, whether he likes it or not. Now, I've also been sent here by the Benin Football Federation.
1: Okay.
0: Lexis, you know Benin played with Argentina Messi's farewell game. My brothers called me after the game. They said they didn't allow them to take any pictures. The security were sacking them. Nobody should exchange jerseys with anybody. They said, oh, but why will you bring us here on such a wonderful location and not even allow us to experience it? One picture and boom. They couldn't even enter the Argentine side of the corridor. The corridor.
1: Oh.
0: Corridor. Security said, don't come close. They say, ah, what are you talking about? We've traveled all the way here. Some of our players, they, so, oh, I know this Benin guy. The guy had hamstring. He said, no, he'll go. Ah, Messi's last game, for him to take a picture and show it to his children, his grandchildren, his great-grandchildren. Argentina said, no. Ah, so when I heard that thing, I said, ah, are you serious? Because, you know, the Benin coach and I, we are very close. Gernot Rohr, he's a former Nigeria coach.
1: Oh,
0: yeah, okay. He wanted the Black Star job, but I told GFA not to give it to him. He's too old. But you see, when he called me, he told me, I said, ah, I didn't understand. So I called Messi. I said, in fact, first one, when I called, it rang, he didn't pick. But I understood because a lot of people were calling him. Mm-hmm. In fact, when they say, the number you are dialing is on another call, please hold. Oh, you see that? But me, what I do is, I wait for it to ring so that you see that I've called.
1: Okay. He didn't catch
0: it. So, I think he came as call waiting. Then he called me back. When he called me back, I was batting.
1: Okay.
0: So then I called him back. In fact, when I called him, it was Antonella, his wife, that picked.
1: Oh, okay.
0: Yeah.
1: Okay.
0: And she was telling me that, oh. So I chatted with her. I think he was in the shower. So I was chatting with her.
1: Oh, you also?
0: He was also in the shower.
1: I see.
0: But I chatted with her so that there will be no call then. So when he came out, I said, oh, Danny, what's up? I said, oh, boss, I hear this, what you did to the Beninois. He said, it wasn't him. It was a federation. He is not in charge of those things. Okay. So I should call the Argentine FA president.
1: Okay.
0: But the only issue is that man and I, we are not on good terms.
1: Why?
0: Oh, Argentine FA boss. No. We are not on good terms at all.
1: What did he also do?
0: You see, there are some people that, when you meet them, you and their spirit, it just doesn't click.
1: Okay.
0: So as for that man, yeah, we are not like that.
1: I see.
0: So I just want to tell the Beninois that it's not Messi's fault. As for Messi, if he had a chance. But they instructed him, no pictures.
1: But, I'm not totally surprised about what happened, though.
0: That they didn't allow them to take pictures.
1: It was a Messi celebration.
0: So nobody should take pictures with him?
1: I'm just saying that, they wanted it to be an Argentina celebration.
0: Then they should have played Argentina versus Argentina under 21s.
1: Well,
0: why would you invite us if selfie, not official footage?
1: Benin
0: selfie
1: was just collateral damage.
0: Me, if they told me, I would have told them not to go.
1: Yeah, it was just collateral damage.
0: If they told, because if there's any national team based on kind from that deserves that sort of treatment, it's blasters. We should have sent them there for them to go and treat them like that. But Benin didn't deserve that. But the thing is, not Messi. He doesn't. He's not the one who.
1: Yeah.
0: So that's what I want. They should forgive me.
1: Well, that's okay. That's okay. I'm sure
0: I've been a very busy man.
1: They'll make do with the photos of them cutting, you know, when they are playing, they are cutting, pulling shirt centers. You should make those photos for now.
0: See, somebody should have done that, so that it will be a moment that nobody will ever forget. But like, see who is calling me.
1: Who?
0: See, Mbappe. See.
1: Mbawa?
0: See.
1: Ah. Is that not Mensah or
0: something? Oh, it's Killian. Yo, Killian.
2: Kwame!
3: Yes, ma.
2: Who is it?
3: It's Luck.
2: Who?
3: Ma, your Luck is calling.
4: Hello.
3: The

0: four.
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0: 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To nurture this joy, it's essential to provide children with foods and beverages which are rich in nutrients and multivitamins that can support their growth and well-being. One of said nutritious beverage choices is Vitamoak Soy Milk Drink. 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Excessive drinking can be detrimental to your health. 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This ad is FDA approved.

0: Okay, so some of you may remember that during the COVID days, we had reading sessions live on Joy 99.7 FM. And I love books. I'm sure you love reading as well. You know, I love reading. I love novels and, you know, well, like what do you call memoirs and whatnot. Yeah, I love reading. So I thought, why not? Today, let's bring it back. You know, let's bring back that beautiful moment where we pause, pick up a book and share a little bit of what we're reading with each other. Yeah. So today, I want everybody to share with us. If you're reading a book, if there's a book you read, there's a nice part that you want to share with us, give me a call, 0302216541. If there's a very special book that you're reading that you want to recommend as well that I get to read or somebody else gets to read, I would gladly do that. So if you're listening in, well, you know what to do. Give me a call, 0302216541. You can also tell me about the book that you've been reading that has stayed with you over the years. If you have a short passage from it as well, maybe some lessons you picked from the book or something, an idea or a message that you're taking away from it, would love to hear about it. So give me a call, 0302216541. This afternoon, we're reading. Let's read here on Drive Time on Joy. Yeah. Call us. Read to us, share the lesson with us. Anything you picked from that passage. And it's a whole family affair. It doesn't have to be just mom or dad or just the kids. Anybody at all, you know, who's reading a book, finds it interesting, and wants to read a passage for us, I would gladly do. I'll share with you what I'm reading now as well, and a very interesting part that I would want to share with you as well very shortly. Let's see who's here. Hello.
1: Hello, Lexus.
0: Hey, brother, how are you?
1: I'm doing well, yourself?
0: Nice, I'm okay, thank you. What's your name?
1: This is Nana calling from East Lebanon.
0: Oh, Nana, so nice to have you on. Talk to me, Nana. Are you reading some book now?
1: I read this book about 4 years ago. It's by Nia Ikwe Mama.
0: Oh, I see.
1: The Beautiful Ones Are Not Yet Born.
0: The Beautiful Ones Are Not Yet Born.
1: What was interesting for me before I even started reading the book was the fact that beautiful was spelled with a Y and not an I.
0: Oh, wow. I see. So it was like B-E-A-U-T-Y.
1: Yes, beauty with a Y.
0: Oh, wow. That's interesting.
1: And the thing is that this book targets something about Ghana. And apparently, we see it as just recent, but it's been there since back in the day. It's about a book about corruption.
0: Wow.
1: So basically, there's this man, he's unnamed throughout the book. Everyone else is named. But because he's unnamed, he's upright, he's morally right. He does everything right, basically.
0: Mm-hmm, mm-hmm.
1: And then everyone believes that, oh, why are you just doing everything right?
0: Yeah.
1: You can just cut some corners a bit. But he refuses to do so. Even he's blind, and he has to help. And even the funny thing is that he helped a politician who was corrupt as he.
0: Okay.
1: But I'd like anybody who has heard the title, The Beautiful Ones Are Not Yet Born, to read the book because it's a very interesting book.
0: I see. I'm literally just looking it up. I just looked it up and it was published all the way in 1968.
1: Yes.
0: Wow.
1: And the only thing that is quite concerning is the language.
0: Okay, tell
1: it's
0: me about
1: it. It's a bit vulgar.
0: It's a bit vulgar.
1: Yeah.
0: Oh, okay. So
1: but
0: more like a.
1: It's
0: so more like a PG.
1: Yes, a bit of a PG.
0: Okay. Is there any part of it that you can share with us? Any part of it that really caught your attention?
1: Well, that's what I actually just said. The fact that this morally upright man has to help a politician escaped the jaws of jail, basically.
0: So are you going to read that for us?
1: Unfortunately, the book is not in
0: Oh, okay. You don't have that one here. Okay. Yeah. All right. No, but I'm glad you've told us about it. If you can get it close, and then next time you can just read a bit for us, any part that you find interesting, I'll be happy to hear it. Okay.
1: Definitely.
0: Thank you. Thank you so much. Thank you so much.
1: Thank you. Have a good day.
0: And you have a good day as well. All right. 0302-216-541. You can also give us a call. Tell me what you're reading. And I'm more interested in hearing a passage from it. Yeah. I know my girl Akofa told us about how she loves reading, and she's reading something nice around this time as well. Akofa, how are you doing?
2: I'm okay.
0: I'm so happy you're back here.
2: I'm glad to be back. So yeah. I was looking, you know, I told you I wanted to read the book, the text itself next week.
0: Yeah,
2: so I was
0: yeah.
2: trying to find pieces of it online, but I didn't. Then
0: yeah.
2: I remembered I have loved this poem / quote for a very long time.
0: Okay.
2: So I'm going to share that. It's from Marianne Williamson's book, Return to Love. And there's a very popular quote.
0: Return to Love.
2: Yes. It's called Our Deepest Fear. And it was actually captured in Akila and the Bee.
0: Oh, right.
2: You remember that?
0: I remember.
2: And it took me back because I remember I used to print it. And it was in my room the entire time. So I'm
0: okay.
2: like, yeah, yeah.
0: Let me, wait.
2: We have a caller.
0: Oh, no, hold on. I'm trying to recall it because I actually remember the phrase. Hold on. But I'm sure you have a longer version.
2: I have a longer version.
0: But I actually remember... Our deepest fear is not that we are inadequate.
2: Uh-huh.
0: Our deepest fear is that we are powerful beyond measure.
2: That's it. It is our light.
0: It is our something.
2: Our darkness uh-huh. that most frightens us.
0: Yeah.
2: We ask ourselves, who am I to be brilliant?
0: Yes.
2: Gorgeous, uh-huh. talented, uh-huh. fabulous.
0: Oh,
2: actually, who are you not to be?
0: Remember that.
2: Yes. It's just bringing memories because I remembered Akila walking down, mm-hmm. you know, going to get the spelling bee thingy done. I'm like, it's such a powerful
0: thing.
2: It is. And anytime I'm reading it on my wall, there's this extra vimby that I get. So I love that, you know, that's what I would want to share.
0: I still actually remember. I'm playing it in my mind's
2: yeah,
0: eye.
2: Yeah,
0: the
2: yeah.
0: voiceover,
2: mm-hmm,
0: you know,
2: mm-hmm,
0: and mm-hmm. How cinematic it was.
2: Yep.
0: This is great. I knew you were a gem. Come on. I knew you were a gem. Okay, you hold on. Let me speak to somebody here. You're going to share more with me, so
2: okay,
0: find more.
2: Sure. No.
0: Hello?
3: Hi. How are you doing?
0: I'm well, brother. How are you?
3: I'm okay.
0: Nice. What's your name?
3: The name is Theophilus.
0: Theophilus. All right, Theophilus. You're welcome.
3: Thank you.
0: Let's hear you, Theo.
3: Yes, I want to talk about things fall apart.
0: Say it again?
3: Things fall apart.
0: Things? Oh, my goodness. Yes. Okay.
3: In fact, I read the book with a friend of mine that we can recite it to each other.
0: Oh, I think I also remember that little poem.
3: Yes. Me and Aki is losing upon the world.
0: Yes.
3: The center cannot hold.
0: Yes.
3: Things fall apart.
0: Yes.
3: Turning around the white nigga.
0: Yeah.
3: Yes, you remember it. But there were a few passages in the book
0: mm-hmm.
3: that always stands out for me.
0: Mm.
3: When it was the Yam Festival mm-hmm. and it was a peaceful period and Okonkwo had beaten the second wife and the second wife matted. When Okonkwo was about to go hunting to say that gun that never shot anything. And Okonkwo, being afraid of being considered a weak person, followed the wife and fired the gun mm-hmm. in the direction of the wife.
0: Wow. Yeah.
3: And as such, he was banished from the community for
0: yeah.
3: a while.
0: Yeah.
3: Then when he committed suicide, his best friend, Oberika,
0: mm-hmm.
3: was telling the commissioner, we can't touch him. We can't bury him.
0: Yeah.
3: Perhaps we'll pay your men to do it. Only strangers come. Because in Igbo communities, suicide is considered an abomination.
0: Yes.
3: For which the Igbos or Igboans cannot touch the body.
0: Hmm.
3: Yes. Then I also remember the place that you were taught that those who snatch were cried for them by benevolent spirits must learn to be humble.
0: Wow.
3: That was when Okonkwo was talking among the elders and somebody felt that Okonkwo was not an elder. Then there was a rhetorical question. But was it not cracked for him by benevolent spirits? You know, that book, you can read it over and over and over. And if you're a village boy, you can picture a scene, I mean, the setting in a village.
0: Yep.
3: I enjoyed it.
0: Oh, Charlie. Thank you. Thank you so much for making us relive some very wonderful memories.
3: And if you read No Longer at Ease, mm-hmm. which is a continuation of Things Fall Apart.
0: Mm-hmm.
3: Then you see Okonkwo's children or his son continue the lifestyle of the father.
0: Okay.
3: Gina Achebe was a legend.
0: He was a legend, totally.
3: Yes, he was a legend, yeah.
0: The Second Coming. That's the poem.
3: No, the one I read was There Was Once a Country.
0: Okay.
3: Yes. There Was Once a Country. I think that was his last novel before he died.
0: Yeah.
3: Yes, There Was Once a Country.
0: But I'm talking about the poem where things fall apart. You remember the poem? The turning and turning in the widening guy.
3: In the widening guy, yes.
0: The falcon cannot. Things fall apart, the center cannot hold.
3: The center cannot hold.
0: Mere anarchy is loose upon the world.
3: Yes, that is it.
0: Yeah, yes. Thank you so much. Yeah, that was quite brilliant. The blood dim tide is losing everywhere. The ceremony of innocence is drowned. The best lack all conviction, whilst the worst are full of passionate intensity. Surely some revelation is at hand. Surely the second coming is at hand. The second coming. Hardly are those words out when a vast image out of Spiritus Mundi troubles my sight. Somewhere in sands of the desert, a shape with lion body and the head of a man, a gaze blank and pitiless as a sun, is moving its slow thighs while all about it, real shadows of the indignant desert birds. The darkness drops again, but now I know that 20 centuries of stony sleep were vexed to nightmare by a rocking cradle. And what rough beast, it's all come round at last, slouches towards Bethlehem to be born. 0302-216541. Hello!
4: Hello.
0: Hi, how are you?
4: I'm fine. My name is Gideon. I'm calling from Tema.
0: All right, Gideon, welcome. Talk to me, man. Good.
4: So I want to share the book that I read that has also transformed my life.
0: Okay.
4: It's Atomic Habit from Jim Rohn.
0: Okay, tell me about it.
4: And then the book tells us, in fact, when I heard about the title of the book, I thought it was going to be a boom something to transform my life instantly.
0: Yeah.
4: But then the book teaches me that to be able to achieve anything you want, you need to do it gradually. And you need to be persistent, consistent.
0: Mm.
4: And then always develop ways in which you can be able to be successful. Mm.
0: Mm.
4: And in fact, if you are at the workplace and you want promotion, it's not about getting it a day. It has to be, something that you cautiously have to do it. So wherever, if you are a sales and marketing person, it doesn't matter whether you are home, it doesn't matter whether you are out of office, you still want to find ways in which you can gradually contribute it, gradually, and be able to achieve it. And in fact, being an entrepreneur, this has really helped me to be able to develop a good customer service with my clients, and I'm having a lot of feedback.
0: No, that's amazing, especially in the customer service week and customer service month. This is coming at a right time. In fact, give us the title of the book again.
4: Atomic Habit.
0: Atomic.
4: You can even go on YouTube and then as you are ironing or preparing in the morning to go to work, you can just play it. And Jerron has a lot of short videos you can listen to such audios, and he's a gem, he's a transformation.
0: Atomic
4: but
0: Habits.
4: It was a wide one of my lecturer professors, a German, who recommended that for me, and it has made me wonderful.
0: Okay.
4: Is that the
0: one by James Clear?
4: Jim Rohn.
0: Okay, because I see one by James Clear, actually.
4: Yeah, I know James Clear, but Jim Rohn is also there.
0: Okay.
4: Yeah.
0: Okay.
4: Yeah.
0: No, we're gonna. It's not the same book.
4: No, it's not the same. The book is even common in the market. I'm surprised.
0: Oh, okay.
4: Atomic Habits.
0: Yeah. Okay.
4: Yeah. Such a nice book.
0: We're gonna look it up and then probably also get some good from it. Yeah?
4: You'll enjoy it.
0: All right.
4: Probably maybe pay me back. Thank you.
0: All right, bro. Thank you so much. Okie dokie. You can also give us a call, 0302-216-541. Let's see who's here. Hello.
5: Hello, Liz, how are you doing?
0: I'm well. How are you?
5: fine. My name is Isaac Boafo.
0: Isaac Boafo.
5: Yeah.
0: Okay, Isaac. Welcome, welcome, welcome. Talk to me.
5: Okay, so there's this book I read on iBook. The title of the book is Let Them Fury. Let Them. So what the book seeks to teach is that we literally don't have control over what people think, what they say, and what they do.
0: Mm-hmm.
5: But we have control over what we do, what we say, and what we think.
0: Okay.
5: So in our daily reaction with people, if you want to have control over how people respond, you end up creating your own unhappiness. Because everybody is wired differently.
0: Yeah.
5: Everybody went through different upbringing. And until you really understand someone, you need to understand what the person has understood.
0: Right.
5: So for me to understand Lesus on everything, it means that all the things he went through, all the things he has understood, grew up without bringing different locations. If I think understand that very thing, I'll end up understanding you. So those things control how you react, what you say, and what you do.
0: Okay.
5: So until I get to that understanding, I need to understand you. And it taught me so much about how to respond to people.
0: Mm-hmm.
5: Sometimes you just have to let people be. That's how the title came. Let them. Because when you allow people to be and you don't force them to be what you think they have to be or what they have to say, you tend to have your own peace.
0: Yeah.
5: And you live at peace with everyone.
0: That is amazing. That is great. I'm happy you called to share this, yeah? Thank you. Thank you so much, yeah?
5: You're welcome.
0: All righty, right. Listen, so we're going to do this quite often, okay? We're going to do Let's Read quite often. Hopefully, you know, on Thursdays, we'll get you to read something for us. I'll share with you what I'm reading now. So, just not long ago, the MD of NIB, Chief Dr. Dolirua Zakaria, he released a book called Rebuilding Confidence, Restoring Strength. And it was launched just a few months ago. And boy, oh boy, what a book it is. Chief Dolirua Zakaria, he's the MD of NIB. And of course, he catalogs the transformation at NIB, the lessons thereof, and puts it all in this very, very, very, very good book. And you need to go look for it. I mean, it's called Rebuilding Confidence, Restoring Strength. There's a part that I'll read for you to wrap this up, okay? And that's page 155. And this chapter was really about the leadership lessons from his journey. The leadership lessons from his journey. And any leader at all needs this book because it has some real nuggets. The eighth lesson that he shares in the book on page 155 is Ubuntu is not a slogan. It's an operating discipline. And this is actually what he's talking about. He's talking about really things at NIB.
2: Mm.
0: You know, how the transformation occurred. So this Ubuntu thing, he says, is not just a slogan. It's an operating principle. And I'll read that, you know, little piece under that for you. He says, look, I am because we are. The Ubuntu principle described in chapter 8 sat at the center of the cultural work of the year. I want to name, for the purposes of leadership lessons, what Ubuntu actually requires as a daily practice. It required that every member of staff be treated as a colleague to whom we owed respect. Not every member of staff performs well on good performance days. But it required that every customer be treated as a person we ourselves would wish to be on the other side of the counter, not the profitable customers. Every customer. It required that every decision at the branch and unit level be weighed against the golden rule. Would I be satisfied if this were done to me? If the answer was no, the decision was returned for rework. A leader who speaks the language of Ubuntu without installing these three disciplines is speaking words that do not yet count. A leader who installs the disciplines and rarely uses the word is closer to the thing than the leader who does the opposite. And I thought it was so profound. And so I need to say kudos to Chief Dr. Dolura Zakaria. He's there, NIB MD, and he put it in this very, very wonderful book. He's a distinguished policy analyst, a chartered accountant, bank entrepreneur, and a transformational leader with over 2 decades of experience in revenue mobilization and institutional reforms. And I'm so happy that he put all his thoughts in the book as well. We need a lot more of our statesmen and our leaders to put their experiences and their lessons in the book so that we can also have this manual for life. So this is what I'm reading now. I'm almost done. I'm on page 155. So, but Alkofa, thank you. Thank you so much for sharing this with us. And I hope to hear from the book, more about the book
2: Thursday.
0: Next
2: no
0: when
2: worries.
0: You're here. Okay.
2: No.
0: All right. It's 5 o'clock and Noella is going to read, but not the book, but the news, right?
6: That's right.
0: All right. Talk to us.
6: Good evening and welcome to the headlines at 5 with me, Noella Karen Iali. Now, President John Mahama says Ghana's foreign direct investment rose from $624 million in 2024 to $2.62 billion in 2025, describing the increase as evidence of growing investor confidence in the economy. Speaking at the commissioning of Nestle Ghana's expanded $1 billion in 2025, describing the increase as evidence of growing

0: say that Tema is regaining its glory days. The ports of Tema has expanded. Tema Oil Refinery is back at work again. We're working on reviving Valco. The Arise Industrial Enclave is progressing, and many industries like Nestle existing in the Tema Enclave are expanding their production. This is because the investment climate is good. As the minister told you, foreign direct investment has risen from $624 million in 2024 to $2.62 billion in 2025. Interest rates have fallen with spreads between 9% and 13%. Inflation, which stood at 23.8%, is down to about 5.2%, and our long-suffering local currency, the cedi, has regained its strength and is relatively performing very well. I do not recite these figures for their own sake, because stability is not a number in the report. It is the difference between a company that shelves an expansion and one that decides to go forward with investment. It helps a boardroom in Switzerland to take decisions to commit capital to Tema with greater confidence. Businesses must still account for currency risk in their decisions. The line before us is a welcome sign of Nestle's confidence in Ghana's long-term prospects, and it aligns with the industrial ambitions of our reset agenda.
1: Well, Managing Director of Nestle, Salome Azevedo, said the expanded evaporated milk production plant will almost double its capacity to 30,000 tons.
2: Our progress is also guided by a deep responsibility to protect the environment for future generations. Today, we are proud to say that we have achieved zero waste to landfill, and we operate on 100% green energy in Tema. Beyond the factory gates, we work with our partners to collect and recycle more plastic than what we put in the market. And these are part of consistent efforts to reduce our environmental footprint and to build a more sustainable future for Ghana. The expanded evaporated milk plant we are commissioning today will almost double our capacity to 30,000 tons. You will see with your own eyes the fastest machine in Central West Africa and possibly beyond, capable of producing 500,000 of this precious milk cans every single day. One day, 500,000.
1: Well, Presidential Affairs correspondent Maxwell Agbagba joins us with more. Maxwell, where else did the president visit and what did he say?
3: So he was also at the Kasapreko Company Limited, and there he talked about the business climate and stated that all the companies that he visited during the tour today talked about the favorable business climate. He mentioned that more companies are also signing up on the 24-hour economy initiative, and then he also talked about the increase in the foreign direct investment and said that if foreigners have confidence in Ghana's economy, then it's time for locals and indigenous also, you know, have confidence and invest in the economy.
0: Already, many new industries are coming up under the 24-hour initiative, and many existing industries are beginning to expand their production because of the good enabling environment that has been created by our economic policy. We are exercising fiscal discipline, we're making sure that government is living within its means, and we're creating space for the private sector to grow. And all the testimonies I've heard this morning, from Nestle to all the other factories to Kasapreko, is that the environment for investment has never been so good. The currency is stable, relatively. Interest rates have come down from about 32%. Yesterday somebody told me he borrowed at 9%, and that is good. Before, government was crowding out the private sector because government was taking all the credit. And so the private sector, if you went, there was no credit for you. And apart from that, the interest they wanted to charge on it was excessive. So this is the time for businesses to invest. Foreigners are doing it already. Foreign direct investment has increased from $624 million in 2024 to $2.62 billion in 2025. And so if foreigners have confidence in our economy and they are coming and investing, then it means that Ghanaians should

0: also take the opportunity and invest.
1: Well, President John Dramani Mahama there. We've got more story at 5:30. You should log in with us. And while at it, log in to myjoyonline.com for more of our local and international stories. I'm Noella Karenyali.
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3: Your home could be anything you want it to be. 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
4: 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He shoots.
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3: Or a gaming arena. Yes! 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
7: 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Let's go over it again. 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
3: Charlie, thanks, bro. Thanks, bro.
2: Malaria really knocked you down, eh?
3: Charlie, no joke.
2: Hey.
3: Fever, headache, vomiting, hey. Loss of appetite. I couldn't even eat my usual fufu.
2: You and fufu.
3: How we go do it?
2: I hope you got tested before the malaria treatment.
3: Oh, yes, I did. And thanks to Malatu, I kicked out malaria one time.
2: Sharp. 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Sorry to ruin your excitement, but your boss asked of you.
3: Okay.
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3: No problem, Charlie. Strength day.
2: You see, oh,
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0: 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Akofa has the latest updates in entertainment. What's up, AK?
1: Hi, Alexis. Well, in our entertainment news updates, we're starting it from the camp of the Executive Secretary of the National Film Authority, NFA, Kafui Danku. She has highlighted the urgent need for increased investment, wider access, and stronger international partnerships to support the growth of Ghana's film industry. Speaking at the opening of the EU Film Festival Ghana 2026 earlier this week at the residence of the EU Ambassador to Ghana in Accra, Kafui Danku outlined key initiatives being implemented by the NFA to strengthen Ghana's film ecosystem.
2: Producing film is not really part of the equation. Films find audiences. This is why the National Film Authority is also developing Cinema Train, an initiative designed to take the cinema beyond traditional cinema spaces to bring film experiences closer to communities across Ghana. The Cinema Train is about access and ensuring that geography or the absence of the conventional cinema does not determine whether a Ghanaian gets to experience Ghanaian film on big screens. Together, these initiatives, such as the Development Fund and then the Cinema Trade, addresses both ends of the chain. One is helping stories to get made, and the other makes sure they get seen. I would like to encourage you to visit cinematrade.com and experience the potential of Ghanaian cinema in the next few weeks. We strongly recommend that the next EU Film Festival should be hosted on the platform to give stakeholders easier and smoother access to experience the festival. This is where partnerships such as the EU Film Festival becomes especially important. We need more platforms to allow our filmmakers to meet international demands. I encourage our filmmakers and creative professionals to take full advantage of the conversations and the opportunities this festival has to offer.
1: Also, veteran broadcaster and master of ceremonies, Kafui Day has cautioned MCs to cut down on excessive talking when hosting events. According to Kafui Day, who spent 17 years in sales before becoming a full-time MC, many MCs today ruin events by talking too much and promoting themselves instead of the event, he said. Now, he also touched on the fact that the best MCs are often invisible, making guests feel comfortable without drawing attention to themselves. He also slammed the habit of MCs announcing their phone numbers on stage to chase is the next gig? And lots of people are reacting to this, especially the one about announcing your phone numbers on the stage for the next gig. And it's a split conversation. You need to be professional at the end of the day. Some people also are saying that you don't know when your next gig is going to come, so seize the moment, seize the opportunity. But yeah, you need to do what's right for you and learn the basics and the ethics of whatever field you find yourself in. But you need to, yeah, you need to book us. We'll not mention our numbers on the stage, but I mean, yeah.
0: Maybe we should mention the number now.
1: I think we should mention the number now.
0: Before we get on stage.
1: Now, before I go, Sean Diddy Combs. Expected release date has been moved from January 2028 to March 2028, according to records from the U.S. Bureau of Prisons. Now, the 56-year-old rapper and music executive is now scheduled to be released from FCI Fort Dix in New Jersey on 2nd March 2028, having previously been given a release date of 21st January. Now, the change comes after reports about Combs' life in prison raise questions about the conditions under which he is serving his 50-month sentence. Now, NBC News previously reported that people familiar with his incarceration had claimed he had access to services including cooking, cleaning, and massages. Now, reports also alleged that Combs had used a contraband mobile phone while in prison and had access to alcohol and prescription drugs. The allegations have not been independently verified. His representative has previously rejected the characterization of Combs' prison life as unusually privileged, saying he was serving his sentence within the rules while awaiting a decision on his appeal. Now, Combs was sentenced to 50 months in prison following his federal prostitution related trial. And that's how we end the entertainment news updates here on The Drive. 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
0: 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Now, later this evening, I'll be spending time with an amazing man, 50 years in law, justice and public service. Today, I sit down with Justice Francis Corbière, retired Justice of the Court of Appeal, to reflect on a remarkable journey spanning the legal profession, parliament, the judiciary, and a lifetime of service to humanity. Stay tuned in to Joy 99.7 FM. I'm Lexis Bale, and I'm back right after the news at 7.

0: Good afternoon and welcome to Top Story. Tonight, panic is growing in parts of the Upper West region over suspected yellow fever deaths, as Joyneus checks show. Some communities are recording deaths with similar characteristics, even as health officials are yet to declare an outbreak. We have details of that and also speak to health officials on measures being rolled out as a potential yellow fever outbreak is brewing in the country. Top Story, as always, is brought to you by Telecel, connecting LNGs and holy insecticide spray and coil. Enjoy a holy sleep. My name is Faustina Savo. Please stay with us for details.
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7: Thanks for choosing us. Tonight, panic has gripped communities in the Upper West region as they continue to record deaths with characteristics of yellow fever. Joy News Check shows some communities continue to record deaths with similar symptoms, even as health officials have yet to formally declare an outbreak. We can also confirm tonight that mass fumigation is yet to begin in communities affected, despite assurances by health officials on the ground. Government also admits its current vaccine stock is barely enough and is now scrambling to procure more doses and secure isolation spaces to contain the spread. Health authorities say they are waiting for confirmation tests from Senegal, but on the ground, residents say the wait is fueling fear. We'll hear from residents and our correspondents shortly, but first, here's Health Minister Kwabena Kando speaking on measures government has deployed so far.
8: Director General drew my attention on suspected cases, and we have to be very careful how we communicate. Suspected cases, we have a limit to which we can test in Ghana. In some cases, we take the samples to Senegal to go and confirm. And so what I can speak to, and I'll prepare a full briefing on that matter and then come and brief the whole country. But for now, from June, per the briefing I had as recent as yesterday, the suspected cases were around 450 from June to September. Out of that, 74 were from the Upper West and 3 were confirmed from Upper West. You see, sometimes the health professionals have a way of determining whether or not a death is attributable to a particular disease, but not until it's confirmed, we don't have to press the panic battles. There are a lot of things that have been deployed. The National Rapid Response Team has been deployed to the northern part of the country, especially the upper west, where we detected cases, and we are handled. Areas in the district hospitals have been demarcated or isolated as an isolation, and all that. We are handling it. And so, please, and with respect to yellow fever, the guideline is that when you record more than one or two, it is enough to declare an outbreak. And so it is not out of hands.
7: Well, you had the health minister, Kwabena Minta-Akando. Well, the member of parliament for Sisala East, Mohammed Issa, says bureaucratic complications is making their effort really stall to deal with the situation. Listen.
9: The protocols have been adhered to. The municipal director and his team, are doing everything possible to get the clinicians to make sure that the right education is given. People are getting much more aware of what to do, how, at what time to report at the hospital when they have early symptoms or signs of the issues about yellow fever. So as we're speaking, I think that people are adhering to the advice being given both at the local and the national level. And we're taking measures to make sure that we save the program.
10: Have you been briefed on when the fumigation exercise and some of the items, the mosquito net that will be distributed to ensure that the crisis do not escalate? Have you been briefed on when to expect this happening?
9: Yeah, I think that I've had that discussion with the municipal director, health director, and we are seeing how we can support them to do that as a matter of agency, because their protocol, there's a lot of bureaucracy in dealing with some of these things. So we are trying from our office in the municipal assembly. We are looking at how to be able to support them with those basic things that will save lives at that level.
10: But for now, what should the people there be focused on so they do not get some of these things, just for the interim, as we wait for the fumigation exercise to begin and the distribution of the mosquito nets?
9: Yeah, exactly. You know, we live in an environment where definitely we can't do without mosquitoes. So in the past, have ways that we try to prevent ourselves from being bitten by mosquitoes and all that. So we are encouraging the people. We've been distributing this mosquito nets, not today, and as some people pick them, they don't use. So we are encouraging people who live within the building to be able to use it. And the essence of the education too has been very important. So I think that we've gotten the teams to go around and be able to educate the people very well.
7: Well, you heard there the Member of Parliament for Sisala East. Let's touch base now with our correspondent there for us. Fatal Bayaga is currently on that beat. He joins us live from the Upper West region. Fatal, what exactly is the situation on the ground?
11: Still, the situation is still very dire here, particularly among the Fulani community. Yesterday, they had to bury another child that they say is suspected to have died because of this particular condition. And basically, the regional health director himself, at the time he visited them, they were just about burying this child, and he was briefed on the situation. And basically, what they told him is that their members continue to die almost every week because of this particular situation. But when they engage the health officials there, they clearly deny that they are unable to link those deaths to the yellow fever outbreak. But for the Fulani community, they say that if you look at the signs and symptoms, all the people have died. In fact, they are now quoting that the people have died over that around that area are more than 30, and all of them died, with the same signs and conditions, even this child that died yesterday. So they express frustration, and they tell the health director that they are now living in fear and panic. They want the authorities to take urgent steps to be able to address the situation. And we can also report that fumigation has not commenced so far in the Sisala East area where I am reporting from. And that is a major concern for the people. They've not also seen any official coming to donate mosquito nets and all of those in order to help contain the spread of this deadly outbreak. What we know at the moment is that what the health officials are basically doing is to educate the people, to tell them that when you see signs of this particular condition, you just have to rush to a nearby health facility. But one thing that is glaring within the Sisala area was the roads are in terrible shape. the health facilities themselves, even the municipal health, the Tumu Municipal Hospital, that hospital is in itself, many of their equipment are in deplorable state. So it becomes really difficult for them to be able to contain the situation, but they do not want to talk to us on record. Some of them say off record that when they do and try to talk to us about this condition, which they themselves are really concerned about, they may lose their jobs in the process. So it's really serious, and the people really need urgent attention from the authorities to be able to control this particular situation.
7: And Fatal, do you know if there are any isolation centers created so far?
11: I have not seen any. I spoke with someone at the municipal hospital. He said they had just one space for isolation, and that was created long ago. It wasn't because of this particular outbreak. So that is what he has told me. And I've not seen any intentional steps to get isolated centers created for the purpose of this particular condition. And even clearly, they are unable or they are unwilling to link the condition or the deaths currently being observed or witnessed in the area directly to the yellow fever outbreak. But firstly, I think this is something that the people really want the authorities to, intervene in order to address this. We can listen to some of them telling me that they are living in fear and panic, and they want the authorities to take urgent steps right now in order to contain the spread of this deadly condition.
12: Looking at this sickness that is happening within the Fulbe community, in fact, where it has already happened, the community is actually living in fear. In 1 month, I think they recorded more than 30 something people. So now the people are also appealing that, in fact, the health sectors, the regional health director, and even the health minister should come to their aid so that they will see the way forward. In which way will they be able to help them so that they can cure this sickness? Because whoever that comes to the hospital, the next thing you hear is the person is dead.
13: Happily, the Yawila Sikujo joins me for interview.
14: When the news of the disease broke, journalists came and interviewed us. This compelled the regional health director and the Sisal East Health director to visit and ask us questions about the condition to know how they could support us. They said they saw us on joiners talking about the disease, and it was necessary to come down and gather first-hand information. The regional health director promised that they would soon return with medicine for vaccination and other support to help contain the outbreak. They even took some blood samples to test for the condition. But for us, the condition is still serious. Even yesterday, another child died here. The number of deaths is more than 30 now.
7: Well, some Ghanaians have been sharing what exactly they know about yellow fever.
15: I haven't got my vaccination yet, and I'll be getting mine soon because I haven't heard about it. Otherwise, I could have gone and got mine. And I urge government to make it accessible for every Ghanaian to get some.
16: Me dey mama wo yellow fever panian here town na me to kwani mama here den. E wo bi, but me fra kwani tumba Ghana there, me ngo bi. And me use Ghana, me use say me say dey hu ni pass e Ghana ni ho se me kwa kwa yellow fever. This be am use ni pa ni to kwani bi obo na me say den.
17: Aha, me pass for yellow fever no. Ya ti se aba. Kumasi had the NTCBA BBC Wahadia, but Airbani, dear, yeah, Wahano, media, my imagine semi co-opan any be, Sebe, yeah, met me up bombing home by.
18: As for the yellow fever, I thought it has vanished into the thin air, but I never knew it has come back again. I don't know. So what actually happened? So the authority, those in authority should do something about it. Me, for instance, I thought it was gone and it was gone forever, but...
7: You had there some residents talking about what exactly they know about yellow fever. Well, so far we know that no official report has stated there is a yellow fever outbreak, because government has told us that they are sending samples to Senegal, and until they get official responses to be certain that indeed that these individuals tested have the disease, they cannot declare an outbreak.

0: You're still listening to Top Story. Well, let's explore this further. Join me now is Harriet Newman Ajiman. She is Send Ghana Country Director. We appreciate your time right here on Top Story. We've just been learning quite a number of things government plans to do, but our reporter on the ground tell us that as we speak, fumigation is yet to begin in communities affected. We know that health officials on the ground are dealing with symptoms that they cannot tell what exactly it is. What does this say about Ghana's emergency preparedness?
1: Thank you very much, my sister. Well, for every outbreak, there would be a response. And I believe that the list of things the minister has enumerated, the responses that the ministry as well as Ghana Health Service is putting in place to contain the situation. And preparedness is very, very critical in outbreaks. If we prepare adequately, we are able to either nip it in the bud or we prevent it from spreading. And so if the government is well prepared, it means that they have the resources, both financial, human, and logistical resources to quickly contain the situation. I hear the minister has dispatched the National Rapid Response Team to the place. That's the human resource to go and assess the situation and to contain it. Same way the laboratories have been stocked so that testing can take place. But until the confirmations come from the laboratory, treatments would just be for people to have relief, because we need to really, really be certain that this is it, and then the proper medication is given to it. But that is to say that if we have suspected 450 cases in a period of 4 months, the question will be, what have we been doing all this while? Did we not have the human resource to go immediately? Did we not have the funding to support the human resource or get the reagents ready? Within which period has the ministry taken the steps to contain the situation? And the fact that the community lives in fear, what kind of public education has gone on in those communities to allay the fears of community members? They also need money to do those things. And so for preparedness is important. We need money for preparedness, and we need money for the response. While the ministry is lacking in these in financing some of these emergencies, it becomes a difficult one. It may take time for them to be able to contain the situation. I haven't heard of any deaths as yet, and do not pray for one. But whatever it is, they should be able to contain the situation.
0: Well, we're learning from the health services that 7 deaths has been recorded so far. Community members, they feel that the number is higher because they keep recording deaths. But as we speak now, we know from government that they have sent samples to Senegal to confirm if indeed this is yellow fever. But in the interim, government said that they would be fumigating communities affected. As we speak now, that has not been done. Won't that worsen the situation?
1: The likelihood that it will worsen the situation is very high, because people, like you mentioned, 7 has already passed, and the community says they are recording more. And so they are not able to attribute that to yellow fever or any other disease. And so they will continue to live in panic. And if nothing is done immediately, you know, it could worsen. And that is why the fumigation must take place immediately. I have attributed some of these to money. If we do not have the resources and to press the emergency button, you know, governments would have to go through, the ministry have to go through processes to have funds released for such emergencies. But when there is an emergency, we should reduce the bureaucracies. We should press the emergency button. We should just have the money and do what we have to do.
0: And that was where I was actually going to, because we heard from Member of Parliament for the area. He says that the bureaucracy really is complicating efforts by health authorities to deal with the situation.
1: Yes, my sister, and that is right. It has come to a point in the life of our country for us to differentiate emergencies from usual or normal way of going through our processes to have monies released for things to be done. And so when it is emergency, it is emergency. Some of those processes, the bureaucracies, will have to be removed, so that money can be accessed quickly for prompt response, because it is important that we respond immediately. If we want to apply the what is known as the 717 metrics, it means that within 7 days, we should respond appropriately to that outbreak. At least 7 days to ascertain whether that is it. That is the outbreak. It is yellow fever. And then we notify the national level. And within 7 days, we should have responded to it. It has taken us 4 months till now, and response is too slow. You know, it is lives at stake here. And the earlier we learn from all the past outbreaks, the better it will be for Ghana. We have had the Marburg, the monkeypox, we've had the COVID-19, and in recent times we had cholera outbreak for several months. What have we learned? How are we carrying that forward? How do we reduce the bureaucracy so that funds can be made available, so that within 7 days response takes place and people do not panic? So if you live in that community as of now, you will be in fear, because you do not know whether you would acquire it or not. And so for me, this is a call on government. We have been calling, St. Ghana has been calling on government to get its emergency preparedness and response fund, or a public health emergency fund, that reduces those bureaucracies, so that when we have an outbreak, we just tap it into that fund, we take money and we respond appropriately to it. It has been years and we still do not have that fund established as yet. These are some of the reasons why we have been calling for the fund to be established, so that we don't have to go through all those processes to have resources to respond.
0: And finally, Harriet, government tells us that they are now scrambling really to procure more doses and also to secure isolation spaces, because we do not have enough in our vaccine stock as we speak. Shouldn't this be the time for government to start looking at manufacturing some of these vaccines in Ghana?
1: I think vaccines manufacturing has been a topical issue some few years past with the previous government, even setting up the Vaccine Institute. Maybe you need to find out what the institute has been doing, what recommendations they've given to government, whether we are manufacturing any vaccines soon, or how well has government had discussions with the private sector, I mean manufacturers, private manufacturers in the country, to provide some of these vaccines when the need arises. It will be a conversation for another day, but the media can do their background checks with the Vaccine Institute for such responses.
0: Thank you so much, Harriet Ajiman, for your time here on Top Story. She is St. Ghana Country Director. Maxwell Agbawa joins me in the studio. It's time now for Newsnight. Maxwell.
2: Coming up on Newsnight, a major cut in nursing admissions. Government directs public and private nursing training institutions to slash admissions by 20% with strict quotas for each school as the state struggles to recruit the growing number of nurses trained annually.
3: We are, the government sector, we are reducing from 35,000 to 23,000. Mm-hmm. Because you see, when you are bringing any policy, you don't also have to do it very drastic.
4: So that's your target. That's the first year.
3: The first year. Mm-hmm.
2: Details, as government insists it is not mandatory to employ all publicly trained nurses. We'll hear from experts on the possible impact of this on Ghana's health sector.
0: Also tonight, Catholic Bishop Conference tears into Education Minister Haruna Idrisu dismissing government's approach to fixing indiscipline in schools as disheartening.
5: To say the least, I find that very disheartening that a whole minister will not know why there is rising indiscipline
0: in schools as disheartening.
5: To say the least, I find that very

0: postponing reopening of new academic year.
1: Government should try to resolve this as soon as possible so that the academic calendar is not disrupted so badly. Because if this goes into next week, then it means that the academic calendar is basically gone and we have to reorganize.
2: Also tonight, Ministry of Health interdicts Ghana Health Service Regional Manager of Transport for selling three vehicles for 13,000 cedis handed over to him, and he has been handed over to the police.
3: Honorable Chair, the total amount is 13,803 Ghana cedis.
4: How much is one car? How much is one car?
3: The amount is 4,366. That's the market value that was placed on the car.
2: We have details from the Public Accounts Committee where members fume over a 10 million Ghana cedi car loan debt, describing the deal as an organized crime.
5: This is organized crime, Minister of Health. Put a stop to it.
2: Any business?
6: Chamber of Petroleum Consumers described as prudent moves by Jubilee Partners to refine some of their crude products in Ghana.
2: In sports,
7: Black Queens take first leg advantage with 3-0 win over Mauritius.
2: And later on, you say...
8: Exactly. How well can you say your tongue twisters without fumbling? We took the challenge to the streets with one tricky line, Father Francis Fried. I think you can complete the rest. 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
18: 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And my teacher also mentioned that our classroom furniture.
19: Kwame!
20: Yes, ma!
19: Who is it?
20: It's Luck!
19: Who?
20: Ma, your luck is calling!
21: Hello!

0: Thanks for choosing us.
1: Well, Fossey, let's start the ball rolling, and we start from the health sector, because government has directed public nurse training institutions to cut admissions from 35,000 to 28,000 trainees, a 20% reduction. The directive comes as government struggles to absorb the growing number of nurses being trained each year. More than 50,000 nurses graduate annually from public and private training institutions, but government has been unable to recruit a significant number of them for more than a decade. The result is a growing backlog of unemployed nurses, with some graduates waiting more than 5 years for government employment. Health Minister Minta

0: Akando says it has become practically impossible for government to recruit every qualified nurse trained in the country.
1: What I'm saying is that because of the unemployment nature we have at hand, we'll try to recruit some of them in our system. But recruiting them in our system, we can only recruit what our budget as a country can pay. So once we have recruited what our budgets can pay, without allowing the rest to stay home for a very long time, we find a way of creating employment for them. Hence, that arrangement. Evans, the truth of the matter is that during some years back, about 5, 10, 15, 20 years ago, one of the reasons for people to go and do nursing courses and teacher training courses is reliable jobs. That when you finish, your job is waiting for you. Today, the population has increased. It is no more the order of the day. Okay? And so if you have a situation where you are admitting students into that fraternity to come and learn, those courses, so you are recruiting about, let's say, 35,000 students of nurses. Then you go to Allied, about 20,000. So in all, you are doing about 50,000 every year. Meanwhile, at the end of the year, you cannot recruit more than even 20,000 a year. Mm. What it means is that you are piling up the backlog. Because as I speak to you now, those who completed in 2021 are the people we are recruiting now. We are not even done with 2021. What it tells you is that 2022 are at home. 2023 are at home. 2024 are at home. 2025, they are doing their rotation.
0: Well, Minta Akando says reducing the intake of nurse trainees is now necessary to deal with the growing unemployment crisis. He says training institutions must comply with the new admission limits, warning that schools that exceed their agreed quotas will face sanctions.
1: So if you are a minister, if you are a government...
2: So you need to somehow stop the pipeline.
1: So fix you control the valve.
2: Okay.
1: Reduce the backlog. From 100,000, let's say we get to 40,000. But we should also not get to a point where we have a lack of them. Mm. Okay? So when you get about 40,000, you increase the intake.
2: So you're going to reduce intake into the institutions? And the mechanism...
1: I'll give you an example. Mm. People, it's good for the private sector to come in the training of our health professionals. But somebody opens a training institution, nobody controls his intake. Mm. And then he recruits students. And when they finish, it's government that must look for jobs for them.
2: Why?
1: The situation we find ourselves in.
2: The quota, what's the limit? Are you doing it per your capacity? So in this institution that you mentioned,
1: it's per your facilities you have.
2: So if they have, I think you said in this case that you suspended the head, 700 is what they could admit. The quota says only do 700?
1: Yes.
2: Okay.
1: If you go above it, it means you have violated the policy.
2: So then what it means is that you must have a comprehensive database of all institutions, private and public, and what their realistic capacity is.
1: And that's what the NMC does.
2: Okay. So they should have that now?
1: They should have that.
2: So every year you're going to check?
1: So how they have their examination rooms, they have their simulation centers, they have their labs, they have their lecture theaters, they have their hostels. They will assess all these before they will tell you, okay, pay your facilities, you can admit this much.
2: Okay, so you're confident that if all institutions admit exactly what their capacities allow, you would reduce intake?
1: Yes, we will reduce intake, but will not solve the problem. So, for example, this year, the government sector, we are reducing from 35,000 to 23,000. Mm. Because, you see, when you are bringing in a policy, you don't also have to do it very drastically.
2: So that's your target? That's the first year.
1: The first year. Mm. And so even with that, you ask yourself, within that first year, every year, are you able to recruit 23,000?
2: And that's just the public sector.
1: Exactly. So there's still a problem. But that's why we are also signing more MOUs. We are looking at how we bring the free primary healthcare on board. We need more of them. We'll put them into the... We are also looking at how we can bring the private sector on board. Mm. They will express their opinion. We'll debate. Can we push some of them? Government, what kind of arrangement will government have with you to recruit some of them? So these conversations are
2: In the interest of finding a solution, would you at least consider the fundamental policy?
3: Well, Minta Akando revealed that already government has taken action against the principal of Nalerugu Nurse Training College, admitting 2,500 instead of the approved 700.
1: So we are employing all these strategies.
2: So immediately, control intake into institutions.
1: Yes, yes, yes.
2: Both public and private institutions.
1: I'll give you another example. I got to a training institution.
2: Mm.
1: We all agreed. You know, before they do admission, they go for a conference. That institution, the capacity of that institution, because your admissions must be based on the resources you have, your lecturers, your lecture theaters, your simulation centers, and what have you. So that institution could admit about 750 students. When I got there for unannounced visit, and I went through their records, they had admitted 2,500 students.
2: Oh.
1: 2,500 students. In fact, I must confess, I didn't get to Accra, and he had to be suspended.
2: The heads?
1: Yes. I must confess. I mean, sometimes you have to take
2: which
1: a very...
2: Which institution is this?
1: Nanerugu.
2: Nairugu, is it Nesson training?
1: Sometimes.
2: Are they still on suspension?
1: So we've investigated, we've taken actions. He's been on suspension for months. This thing I'm talking about is for months. So we have applied the punitive measures. And, you know, sometimes, Evans, you get a backlash from the public. And as a leader, it is not always that you take a very popular decision. In as much as it's in the interest of the country, you have to do it. They will not be clapping for you all the time. But then, the consequences of the decisions you take, the impact of the decisions you take, to serve as a deterrent, that nobody can do whatever he or she likes in the system. They must be disciplined in the system. You don't go doing your own thing in the system. You understand? And so, the health sector is a bit complicated sector. And you must be straight.
2: And I'm wondering, they're also private... training institutions. Will this intake
1: yes, it will affect everybody. I've instructed the National Midwifery Council to make sure the quota applies to the private sector.
2: Okay. So every institution will have a quota?
1: Yes.
2: You can't exceed in one academic
1: it's
2: calendar?
1: It's a policy.
2: Okay.
1: It's a policy.
2: You've started implementing
1: yes,
2: it?
1: Yes, we have started implementing it.
2: Okay.
1: So you can't say...
2: If you violate it, what happens?
1: Well, you know, Evans, you know me there.
2: Oh, one person is on suspension for taking more people than they should. But you can do that in the public sector and a public institution, but I would doubt you can do that for a private.
1: If an NMC is regulating you, if you set up your school, it doesn't mean you are regulating yourself. No. If you are doing certain courses, you are regulated by the regulators. The regulators are under government.
2: And the regulators are involved with you on this.
1: Why not? It's a policy.
3: Well, for years, the convention has been for government to employ nurses trained in Ghana, Maxwell. But the health minister, Kwabena Kando, says government is not legally or otherwise bound to exclusively employ nurses trained locally.
1: In actual fact, it's not mandatory.
2: It's not.
1: There's no law saying that government must, as a matter of responsibility, must recruit anybody who has completed any course in any institution. Mathematics, nursing, engineering. But you see, because of the nature of the health sector, and because we need them, so there's no law, properly so-called, that is binding government to do that. But we have taken it as a responsibility.
2: It's fascinating. I mean, the more I think about it, when they finish school, they're expecting you to employ them, but they also have a free will to travel.
1: Yes, they do.
2: Right?
1: And we give them, all of them.
2: And you pay them to go to school.
1: Yes, yes, yes, we do.
2: Then you are obliged to employ them, but they have the liberty to do what they want, even after you've trained them. It doesn't matter for me.
1: Well,
0: you heard Health Minister Dr. Kwabena Minta Akando. And for Sina tonight, we are looking at this issue from different perspectives. And thankfully, we are joined by David Tinkranchum. He's the General Secretary of the Ghana Registered Nurses and Midwives Association. We're also joined by Anthony Insia Asare. He's the former Presidential Advisor on Health during the President Akufo-Addo tenure. And he's also the co-chair of the NPP Committee on Health. Gentlemen, you're welcome to Newsnight. Let me start first of all with you, David. Do you agree with government that Ghana is training more nurses than the health sector can absorb? Or do you think that the real problem is the government's capacity to recruit and deploy nurses?
4: Good evening, my brother. Good evening to Dr. Nziasari and all the people on the call and the people of Ghana. Can you hear me?
0: Yes, I can hear you, David.
4: Can I be heard?
0: Yes, I can hear you, David. Go ahead.
4: Precisely. Okay, so thank you for the... Good. Thank you for the opportunity. I agree perfectly with the decision to cut back on training of nurses and midwives in Ghana. This is long overdue. As a matter of fact, you see, politicians, when they are in opposition, they speak a different language. I believe that my uncle, Dr. Ziazari, will be saying something different. It is truism that you cannot just train any professional cadre without any due regard. And we started calling on government, not the current administration, previous administration, to cut down training of nurses and midwives. You see, nursing is a skill acquisition program. And I wonder why anybody can think that even a school like Nalerugu Nursing Training College that the minister mentioned can train even 750 nurses a year. I can't fathom that. Look, I'm a lecturer at the University of Ghana. We have more than 35 PhD holders. We don't even admit 200 students a year at the University of Ghana. Let's find out the lectures, the number of lectures at Nalerugu and their background. So it is something that we spoke of several years ago. We think that we need to train people so that they can obtain the necessary skills and competences to challenge the health needs of Ghana. So I agree perfectly with the minister. I want us to move forward. I mean, irrespective of whatever they said in opposition or something, it doesn't matter to me. The politicians can deal with that. But as technocrats, I am the express opinion that the decision to give quotas to the various nursing training colleges being engineered by Nurses and Midwifery Council is the way to go. Now, let me come to employment. We might have overtrained, but we have not overemployed. If anybody thinks that Ghana has overemployed nurses, it's not a year or there. When you go to any facility in Ghana, I can tell you that there are extreme shortages. One, we are shipping nurses and midwives out of the jurisdiction, and we are not replacing them. Okay, and if you ask me, we are doing something we call qualitative exodus vis-a-vis quantitative replacement. The people that we are shipping outside are creme de la creme of the nursing profession. People who have worked for more than 10 years, who have acquired post-basic and specialization qualifications, are the people we are shipping outside. And we are replacing them, not even properly, with newly trained. And for a very long time, my brother, we have not employed nurses in Ghana. Okay? Now, the last time the previous administration was leaving office, they gave clearance to the tune of about 13,500 people, which this current administration almost even cancelled the clearance. We had to even, you know, have a conversation with the minister. If you remember, the early days of the administration, before they agreed to maintain these 13,500 people. Apart from that, we have not employed any. We have almost about 80,000 nurses and midwives at home. And I'm telling you that the hospitals we have today in Ghana can employ all of them. It's just that we are not prioritizing as a nation. And I just want to beg this minister. He's working very much. He's working very hard. I want to encourage him that if he goes to cabinet, he should let the president and everybody, all his colleagues, know that there is serious shortage of nurses and midwives and other professionals, including doctors. Mm. And therefore, those who are at home, there is something that I want to touch on. There is something we call delearning. I told you that nursing is a midwifery are skill acquisition programs. And when the person stays at home for a very long time, the person begins to delay. And we don't have any system.
0: Hello, David.
4: To upskill or reskill these individuals, okay? If we don't employ them early, they will pose as danger to the society and to themselves.
0: David,
4: what I have to say.
0: Yeah, David, what would you say to persons who would say that cutting admissions would create a shortage of nurses in the medium to long term, particularly given Ghana's growing population and healthcare needs?
4: Please come again. I lost you at some point.
0: Yeah, what would you say to persons who say that, you know, cutting down on admissions would, in the medium to long term, create shortage in the healthcare sector? Hello, David, can you hear me? Hello, David? We seem to have lost David there on the line. David is the General Secretary for the Ghana Registered Nurses and Midwives Association. But like I mentioned earlier, we also have on the line Anthony Nsiasari, who is the former...
4: I don't think you sign up every year. So I disagree with that assertion. Unless we decide to throw away data and statistics. Otherwise, I'm the...
0: Okay, David, hold the line for me. Hold the line for me. Let's go to Anthony Nsiasari, who is also joining us. Doc, first of all, do you think Ghana is facing an oversupply of nurses, or are we actually facing a failure to properly plan and finance the health workforce that we need?
5: Yeah, good evening to our listeners. I think I agree of David, what he has said. Ghana is not over employing health professionals. We are not. As you rightly said, there are hospitals where when you go, the hospital of major address, you go there and find maximum 2 at night. That's it. We have what you call the death population ratio. We have been with there. That is the net number of people who are working in the health system, for that matter, for all the other. So the problem is not that we are overemploying them, but rather we have trained some nurses, about all of them, as they said, 8,000 or so of them are at home. And we should find a way of employing them. I agree. A major employer of all our health professionals is a public sector. The last figures I saw, it took as if about 99% of all our health professionals are employed by state and paid by the state. So yes, there's a budgetary restrictions and all this. And even the few who have been employed, we also have to look at the employment, which comes with a lot of other incentives for rural incentives. But the training of nurses, as David also said, it's not only sitting in a classroom at the end, but you learn and you have to go and acquire skills by applying what you have learned. So yes, nurses can make a transfer and all the other things together with a GTEC controls, and they make sure that they regulate the number of nurses on of nursing that you take each year. But you see, that's where politicians come and then give all sort of promises that come, we are going to make sure that the pro quota system, when we are in the point, and people say that because we are taking a lot of people, we are giving the quota because of the allowance. Not the case. The best point is that if you want employ health professionals into your sector, you have to also make a lot of cogent arguments in parliament and also in cabinet and also the I can tell you that God being so good, in the 2020 budget allocation, we went and fought for increasing the number of professionals to be employed. That is the year that the people of 54,000 have the highest that we have so far.
0: Mm.
5: And luckily, God being so good, that was the very year we had COVID. And we have enough people to take care of our COVID.
0: Okay, so
5: it goes hand in hand.
0: Yeah, I want to find out from you, do you think this is the most sustainable way to resolve this problem, by cutting admissions, or do you think we can do more by expanding opportunities, especially in the private sector, or developing a more comprehensive national health workforce strategy?
5: Yes, you have to expand the training institute, the capacity to train more. Because if you have a training, which used to take only about 25 students a year, and all of a sudden, that takes about 200 students, and that's a problem. So it is increasing quota also goes hand in hand for increasing the number of facilities and the teachers, both the teachers work. Because that is what the state authorities do. They look at the number of facilities that you have, this land that you have, they look at the teachers that you have, and they match it to the students that you can take. That one is done.
0: Okay.
5: You also encourage the practice to also increase their capacity.
0: Okay, so I want to say a big thank you to you, David Tinkran. You had David Tinkran. He's a general secretary of the Ghana Registered Nurses and Midwives Association. You also had Dr. Anthony Nsiasari. He's the former presidential advisor on health during President Akufo-Addo tenure. And he's also the co-chair of the NPP Committee on Health. Gentlemen, thank you. For Sinas, still on education, right?
3: Well, away from that, but still on education, call it a head-on clash between the church and the government. The Catholic Bishop Conference has launched a blistering attack on the Education Minister, Haruna Idrisu, over rising indiscipline in schools, describing the minister's approach as, quote, disheartening, unquote. Most Reverend Matthew Kwesi Jemfi says government is ignoring obvious solutions, even after calling religious bodies to a stakeholder meeting on SHS indiscipline. He is questioning why the religious bodies were even called in the first place, arguing that the answers the minister was seeking were already staring everyone in the face.
6: So you see, recently, the Minister of Education, because of the rise of indiscipline in the schools, called a meeting of all stakeholders. He called the churches also to be there for us to find out why there is indiscipline in the schools. And to say the least, I find that very disheartening that a whole minister will not know why there is rising indiscipline in the schools. And to invite the very people they have chased out who were doing these things to come and discuss why. So if they know it and they want to do it, they want to instill indiscipline. They want to instill discipline and uproot indiscipline to promote human formation, to change all of these things. They do not come by accident. They come by teaching the children. You must have people to teach them these values in addition to academic excellence. But if you don't teach them and you just leave it like that, then you are wondering why there is indiscipline. I think that was I would say a meeting you should not have called out to, because the answer is what? It's obvious.
7: Right.
6: It's obvious.
7: Okay.
3: Well, let's explore this further. Thankfully, I have with me Dr. Peter Antipate. He's Executive Director for the Institute for Education Studies, IFES. We appreciate your time here on Newsnight. Really, we've been hearing from the Catholic Bishop Conference criticizing government approach to dealing with indiscipline in schools. Is their criticism fair?
8: Oh, well, thank you very much, and good evening. Well, I think that discourage stakeholder consultations and deliberations. I believe that the solution to indiscipline in educational system will never lie within the understanding of only the minister. So any attempt to bring together all relevant stakeholders to discuss the issue and find a more permanent solution to the issue is something that should be welcomed by all relevant stakeholders. I think that we have had instances where some stakeholders have complained that decisions have been taken within the education sector that they were not involved or they were not informed. So sometimes if comments like this come up, you are left in a dilemma whether to involve stakeholders in your decisions about policy issues or to do it alone, because some stakeholders would think that you should know how to go around the challenges that has engulfed for education sector. So for me, I think the comment is unfortunate. We should not discourage stakeholder consultation in the educational process. Education is big. Everybody is a stakeholder. The solution to our challenging issues will never lie with the Minister of Education. It will lie with all of us, the stakeholders, the civil society organizations, religious bodies, and all those teachers, parents, and every one of us. So any attempt to bring these people together to draw and think through these challenges and find ways to at least solve them should be applauded and not be met with such comments from stakeholders.
3: But Peter, despite that dialogue, the situation still festers in our schools. Safe to say that the approach has failed.
8: So the point is, you shouldn't say that you bring people together while you know the solution. I think what we should be calling for is what has been done after the stakeholder engagement. And I have said that we even discussed this during the National Education Forum that we held. We did this discussing. So the question is, what is the ministry doing after collating the ideas of Ghanaians about how to deal with this indiscipline situation? Anybody who asks this question, I am for it. But to question the stakeholder engagement and say that the minister knows the solution and therefore bringing people together is not the way to go, I beg to differ.
3: Thank you so much, Dr. Peter Partey, there for your time here on Newsnight. Maxwell George is in the studio.
7: So, coming up in business, Chamber of Petroleum Consumers describes as prudent moves by Jubilee Partners to refine some of their crude in Ghana, a move that could deal with potential supply challenges in the country. And banking consultant Dr. Richmond Ituahene backs moves by commercial banks to cut off lending to government workers over delays in settling them on time. The business news on Newsnight is brought to you by MTN Business. Welcome to the new world of business.
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3: You're welcome back to Business on News. Now, the Chamber of Petroleum Consumers has described as prudent decision by the Jubilee Partners to sell some of their crude refineries in Ghana as a prudent. This is coming after Tull Oil announced that it sold a cargo of a Jubilee crude to Century Oil earlier this year. JNPC also recently delivered a similar portion to the Tema Oil Refinery. Executive Secretary of the Chamber, Duncan Amwa, says this couldn't have come at a better time.
4: It's a good start anyway. We have on a good number of occasions complained why, as an oil producing nation, we continue to ground our refineries and would rather import refined products from Europe continuously. What we have succeeded in doing is to create jobs in those economies, create wealth in those economies, while scaling the same refining space that should have seen some boom here. And so for Tullow, for the Jubilee Partners to now agree that they're going to supply crude to the local refineries, that is their first right of refusal, can only be a welcome news. And we think that the government should ensure this is done without fail. In an uncertain time as this, you cannot continue to export your crude only to go in looking to bring back refined products when you have refineries down here. That could safely remove the logistical costs associated.
3: Executive Secretary of the Chamber of Petroleum Consumers, Duncan Amwa. Let's all stay on the subject because energy analyst Benjamin Insia is pushing back on proposals that these products should be sold in Ghana cities. He says this might be difficult, at least for now.
5: But I think practically there's that difficulty in this implementation, because one, we may have to look at the Petroleum Revenue Management Act, because some of the funds in the act are supposed to be in dollars. So you sell the products in cities and go to buy dollars again to commit to these funds, I think will be a challenge. If the city also becomes unstable, all right, it's also likely going to affect the objective of this particular theory in terms of local currency invoicing of crude. Because at the end of the day, price at the pumps will be higher, and the price even sold to the refineries will be higher because of the instability of the currency. So for me, I think that invoicing may not be necessary for now. What I think government should do is to ensure that the city at all times remains stable.
3: And that is energy analyst Benjamin Insia. Now, banking consultant Dr. Richmond Itwahini has backed moves by commercial banks to cut lending to government workers with delays in settling them on time. Chief executive of the Ghana Association of Banks, Junior Wa, today disclosed that they've been compelled to do this due to the new requirement for checking non-performing loans by the Bank of Ghana. But Dr. Itwahini says that we cannot also excuse government from this because they've delayed in paying contractors on time.
6: The private sector, 98%, go into the history. As I've said it on this platform, it's going back as far as 2011, when the non-performing hit 11%. From there up to today, it is 18.5. In history, in literature, any country with 10% above non-performing, your country is discovered as seismic risk. If you don't know, literature by Kuntz, it says that your country is in serious seismic risk. And Ghana has not gone out of it from 2011, as I speak to you, because contractors are not paid on time. What contract has been given, people have supplied food, people have supplied whatever, and it's not paid on time. So if the private sector is not being paid, why, how on earth would the people who have been paid taking salary? It should be zero. I shouldn't even drop out to any percentage. It should be zero because people have taken their salary.
3: And that is banking consultant Dr. Richmond Itwahini. Now, economist Professor Patrick Usumi has described planned currency upgrade as critical to check counterfeiting. The Bank of Ghana is set to issue an upgraded banknote with new set of security features from November this year. However, there have been some persons who've raised concerns about the cost of this whole project, but Professor Usumi doesn't think this should be a major concern for now.
7: It's common to see after a few years when there are new technologies to update the security features of the currency. So this is not monetary printing. It's just going to replace one-hour note. And I think it's a standard thing to do that, you know, you have to keep ahead of the game, because when some teachers have been in the system for a while, you should expect that criminal elements will begin to learn, and at some point you'll be able to mimic the currency. So you can't just look at the cost implications of that and forget the potential cost of people counterfeiting the currency. I think it's a balance. So yes, you have to incur some cost to issue the new notes. But I think it's better that we do that than to allow the currency to be in the system for so long that people are able to counterfeit it.
3: And that is economist Professor Patrick Esumi. And that's all for business.
8: Thank you, George. And tonight, PM Express, who's your guest?
3: Tonight we're
8: talking
3: about investment, Ghana's new investment laws, and what the impact of this on local businesses. I'm engaging the chief executive of the Ghana Investment Promotion Authority, Simon Maggi, at 9 p.m.
8: Oh, nice.
3: On Joy News and all our social media platforms tonight.
8: There'll be a lot to talk about because it's been to different places with, you know, the president.
3: And also the law, this whole thing about Gupta trading in retail market, don't trade, and all those things.
8: The president has been talking about our FDI increasing significantly.
3: So some clarity on that one tonight at 9 p.m.
8: I can't wait. It's time for sports.
9: Yes, it's time for sports. And I don't know if you know that the Black Queens made us proud today.
8: Oh, did they?
9: Oh, yes. So Ghana claimed an emphatic win in their second round 2028 Olympic Game qualifier against Mauritius. The Black Queens claimed a 3-0 win in Mauritius to kickstart their campaign in the quest to play at the Summer Games for the first time. The Black Queens took time to settle, but they only waited for 16 minutes to get the opening goal. 9 minutes later, Alice Kusi also recorded her name on the score sheet, having been found by Yabua's inch-perfect cross. Benedict Simon extended the Black Queens' advantage just before the break. The game ended in a 3-0 win against Mauritius, and the second leg of the fixture is scheduled for the Accra Stadium. And so I'm sure you would be there.
8: Definitely. When are they playing again?
9: Tuesday, October
8: 10th. On Tuesday. I'm definitely going to be there. I'm going to be in my Ghana jersey.
9: Yeah.
8: And we'll be supporting them to victory.
9: Oh, yeah.
8: Yeah. Thank you very much, Ruth, for bringing us spots. Remember that you can be part of the conversation on Newsnight. Just send us your voice note on 055-1111-997. You can send your voice note. It shouldn't exceed 20 seconds. You can also send your text messages, and we'll be glad to play your voice notes and also read them here on Newsnight. Let's take you to the classrooms now. Ghana's education strikes are now creating a two-track system. Private schools progressing while public school children stay home with fresh university students caught in an admission limbo. Public school students are being left further behind with every passing day of the teacher strike, and their colleagues in private schools continue to learn and prepare for the BEC and WASI examinations. Both groups will eventually sit under the same conditions. My colleague Adobe Asari has visited some public schools this morning where classroom gates remain shut and valuable instructional time is being lost.
10: It's not vacation, but it's a ghost town here at the Accra New Town Experimental Basic 1 and 2. Right where I'm standing, I can see all the classrooms under lock and key. There's not a single student here. However, you have a few things, belongings of the students scattered around, like water bottles, some pencils in sight, and all of that. Now, another thing which is key here is the fact that the food vendors are also not around, because the students they would sell food to are not in school.
8: Well, you heard Adobia Aswari. At the senior high school level, the situation is not different. My colleague Yumano Bright-Kweku visited some of the schools in Kumasi.
11: Recent engagements between the government and pre-tertiary teacher unions have so far hit a snag. But for students, the disagreement between the government and teachers has translated into something much more immediate, a growing gap in their education. At Prempe College, students said the normal school routine has continued, but without teachers, much of the day is being spent simply waiting. For the final year student, the uncertainty is particularly concerning as they prepare for examinations and the transition beyond secondary education.
12: The strike is affecting us very, very, very badly on campus. especially we the final year students. You're supposed to cover a lot of topics within a short period of time. And then due to the strike, we are suffering a lot. We can't cover all of them. Due to the strike, we are supposed to run extra classes. And those who can't afford their extra classes, they are suffering a lot because they can't pay. So the routine in school now is that we wake up early in the morning, we go for morning assembly, if there is, we go for breakfast and then move to our classrooms. We learn on our own, and then we go for lunch, come back to class. Class is very, very boring.
8: You heard Imanu Bait Kweku's report. But for private school students, lessons continue. My colleague Evelyn Ampa also visited some private schools in Accra here and came through with this report.
13: I'm currently at the Youngsters International School at Skokomlimle, and unlike the public schools we visited earlier today, the situation over here is completely different. As I stand here now, the students are in class and the teachers are teaching them, engaging them in exercises and all of that. And so unlike the public schools where teaching and learning have been affected by the ongoing strike, this basic school, which is a private school, is pretty much different. The school is going about their usual daily activities, including teaching and learning.
8: You heard Evelyn Amper's report. Now, still on strike, public universities are gradually grounding to a halt with the ongoing strike by the Ghana Association of University Administrators affecting some essential services. Joining checks at the University of Ghana and KNUST this morning shows some services, including those responsible for payroll and auditing, are affected, while students are not able to register their courses for the next academic year. At the University of Ghana, PRO Pro-Vice-Chancellor in charge of Students Affairs, Professor Gordon Awandari, says the university risks reorganizing its academic calendar if the strike continues into next week.
14: So the reality is that currently many of the systems are not working because they are managed by members of GAWA who are on strike. Okay, so the university can only do so much in terms of what we can make available in the absence of GAWA people. And we're doing our best under the circumstances. But it's not the best situation. What we would like to appeal for is that the government should try to resolve this as soon as possible so that the academic calendar is not disrupted so badly. Because if this goes into next week, then it means that the academic calendar is basically gone and we have to reorganize.
15: Away from that, the Ministry of Health has interdicted a regional director of transport at the Ghana Health Service in the northern region for illegally selling three vehicles at 13,000 Ghana cedis. Timothy Banzizi was cited in the 2025 Auditor General's report for secretly selling the seven vehicles without the knowledge and approval of the Ghana Health Service headquarters. Management of the Ghana Health Service told the Public Accounts Committee that their investigation led to the recovery of four of the vehicles, as the rest were sold at the amount of 13,000 Ghana cedis. Listen.
16: He sold the cars out illegally because he thought they were not functional, and that's why he got punished for that. But the buyer going to fix them and re-register them, we didn't get that information.
17: DG, please, how much has been recovered?
18: Honorable Chair, the total amount is 13,803 Ghana cedis.
17: How much is one car? Let me know the type of car.
18: Okay. Honorable Chair, the first one that was valued, the car number is GV1701-2014. And then the amount. The
17: type of vehicle, please.
18: It was a Nissan vehicle, Nissan pickup.
17: Internal data, the amount is how much?
18: The amount is 4,366 cedis. That's the market value that was placed on the car.
17: And the second one, please.
18: The second one, too, they placed 5,004 cedis.
19: Thank you, Mr. Chairman. My name is Abu Alassan, Deputy Director of Transport, Ghana Health Service. Yeah, the first car, Nissan pickup, and it is GV170-14, and it's 14, but the car itself was procured not 2014, but when we were doing registration in 2014, that's why the number plate changed. Yes. It's a very old car. No, it's not 2014, but registration brought the number back to 2014. But this car is Z, that's 2008 pickup. But I remember 2014.
20: Respectfully, our worry is not the amount.
19: Yes.
20: The process. It's the process, not the amount.
19: Okay.
20: The process. You know, we have a process for disposing of government vehicles. So let's speak to it. That is more important so that tomorrow, anybody who wants to dispose government vehicles will go through the right process. So don't come and sit here and justify the amount. Did you follow the right process? You did not follow the right process. Moving forward, I think DG made mention of certain things that they had put in place. And that should end it.

0: Koliwa, koliwa, anuwa, koliwa, koliwa, koliwa. Michelle Latte is here with your say, Michelle.
1: Well, Maxwell, a lot of people have a lot to say from our WhatsApp platform. We've been monitoring what they had to say. First of all, before I come to the messages, let's listen to what some of our listeners sent through our WhatsApp.
2: Please, my name is August Kobla Kotoka Dovlo from the Tekope Keta Vota region. This is very serious. From teachers go straight from primary school to university. The academic calendar is already disorganized. So I beg you, salaries, wages and salaries commission, we beg you in the name of God, of Almighty, to give teachers what they are demanding. Seriously, this one there, seriously, President Mahama, His Excellency, please, Finance Minister, please and please, let the teachers be comforted.
3: My name is Nane Kwama Buatin from Ablekuma Central. It is quite interesting how today Minta Akando is telling Ghanaians that they are reducing or they are introducing quota system in our nursing training institutions. These people were in time past were making noise, were on the roof top making noise that MPP has placed quota system on the teacher and nursing training institutions simply because of they can't pay the allowances. That is why they've introduced the quota system. Today, you are also repeating the very thing that you complain about.
1: So those are some of the messages our listeners have been sending in. These are a few of the text messages also. This is from Sokpore member who is texting us from Anglonga in the Volta region. She says, Ghana as a country is dying slowly all because of no future policy. There are always high employment rates than employment in the country. Teachers should be treated well. Matilda Ama from Keta says, about our education is something that needs to be far from politics. But what we are seeing today, some are playing politics inside the strike that is going on. But so far, as government is a listening one, we are pleading to them for the problem of the teachers to be solved. Now, this evening, we are doing some tongue twisters, and we know it can be really
0: no
1: fun.
0: this is easy peasy. Yes, after this I'll do my own tongue twisters after this.
1: I can say that for myself.
0: Yes,
1: but this evening we've been asking a few people to do this tongue twister. I wouldn't want to bite my tongue. Father Francis fried five fish for his five friends from France. Take a listen to how he did it.
4: Father Francis fried Francis from France. Father Francis fried France.
5: Francis fried it Francis from France. Father Francis fried Francis from France.
6: Francis fried five eggs for his friends in France.
7: Father Francis fried five fish for his five friends at France.
8: Father Francis fried five fish for his five friends from France.
9: Father Francis fried fried rice for his five children.
10: Father Francis fried fried rice for his five children.
11: Francis fried fish for fried on France. Father Francis fried fish for fried on France.
12: Okay, so I'm trying it. Father Francis fried five fish for his five friends from France. Father Francis fried five fish for his... I thought it sounded easy though, but then, I tried.
0: Yes.
1: Max.
0: Michelle, I said this is easy peasy. As someone who did pizza, Piper picked a peck of pickled peppers. Of pickled peppers Peter Piper picked.
1: Okay.
0: If Peter Piper picked a peck of pickled peppers, where is the peck of pickled peppers Peter Piper picked? Easy peasy.
1: Well, you're done well. That'll be all for your say. Max?
0: Thank you, Michelle, for joining us with your say. Fossi, didn't try anything. Are you going to try for the Francis fried fish?
13: Let me try it.
0: Okay, listen.
13: Father Francis fried five fish for his five friends from France.
0: Yes, you can try that at home. And that's how we end this night.
13: Indeed.
0: Yes. I am Maxwell Agbagba. Up next is Personality Profile with Lexus Bill. And tonight, he's talking
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2: 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On Personality Profile, you meet the kind of people you need to meet to make your transition to your greatness. 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

0: would be sitting in the Hall of Fame and the world will know your name. Good evening and welcome to Personality Profile here on Joy 99.7 FM. We look forward to Thursday evenings because this is the moment we celebrate amazing Ghanaians who have done so much for the country. And tonight I have one such wonderful guest for you. So sit back, relax, tell the world, tell your friends, tell your family that Lexus is on with Personality Profile. We're live on Facebook as well, so you can share the video with your friends and family in the WhatsApp groups and let them also catch up on this very interesting conversation that I'm about to have with a wonderful son of the land. Tonight, we're celebrating a remarkable journey of 50 years in the legal profession, a lifetime of public service, and a man whose career has taken him through all the three arms of government in Ghana. Yeah. Born in Jarapa in the Upper West Region in 1950 thereabouts, our guest's journey began with his education at St. Francis Xavier Minor Seminary in Wa. Went on to St. Peter Secondary School in Kwo, the University of Ghana, and eventually the Ghana School of Law. So somewhere in 1976, 50 years ago, in September actually, he was called to the Ghana Bar, beginning a distinguished legal career that would span five decades. But his story extends far beyond the courtroom. Yeah, he was a member of the Consultative Assembly that drafted Ghana's 1992 Constitution, served as a Member of Parliament for Jarapa for 8 years, and was appointed Deputy Minister for Local Government and Rural Development. He would later transition from politics to the judiciary, serving as a High Court Justice and eventually rising to the Court of Appeal, where he served until his retirement in 2020. Now, few individuals have had the privilege of experiencing governance from such different perspectives, you know, as a lawmaker, a member of the executive, and a judge entrusted with interpreting the very laws that govern our society. So he's a very wonderful man, I mean, that we have here in the studio today. Now, beyond these accomplishments, he's also celebrated for his generosity, compassion, and commitment to education, including his contribution to the establishment of Jarapa Senior High School. Tonight, we get to discover the man behind the robe, his beginnings, the defining moments, the difficult decisions, the sacrifices, and celebrate him. My guest tonight is the distinguished retired Justice of the Court of Appeal, Honorable Justice Francis Jeffery Kobie. Welcome, Uncle.
1: Thank you very much.
0: So honored.
1: Thanks for
0: to
1: your
0: have
1: kind
0: you.
1: Words.
0: Yes, yes, yes. No, you deserve to be celebrated. So we're really happy that we get to spend time with your Personality Profile. Congratulations.
1: Thank you.
0: Yeah, I told you earlier that tonight we're about to talk for 75 years.
1: Well,
0: we're about to go through your journey of 75 years.
1: It shall take us forever.
0: I know, right? But how are you doing?
1: I'm doing fine, thank
0: yes,
1: you.
0: Yes, yes. And I'm just thinking, 75 years later, do you look back and say, I'm fulfilled, I've lived a life that is full?
1: Yes, I think I am fulfilled. Though there are a few things here and there that I think I could have done better, I'm a fulfilled man. I must say that.
0: When you say there are a few things that you wish you could have done better, in what departments?
1: Well, in life, you cannot say you have done everything perfectly. So, for instance, in the judicial sense, I could have risen to the top.
0: The Supreme Court?
1: I didn't quite get there.
0: Okay.
1: So that's one thing that I can say. I didn't quite reach the very apex. I could have done better there. That's the kind of thing I'm talking about.
0: Yeah.
1: But I'm not really saying I regret that I didn't get there. I think it was God's will that I got to the point where I got to.
0: Right.
1: And I'm saying to God be the glory.
0: Amen.
1: Yes.
0: Amen. Is there a reason why you think you didn't get there? or why you didn't get there, if I could put it that way?
1: Well, let me say this. On two occasions, I was nominated by two respective presidents, but the processes were not followed, and therefore I didn't get there.
0: Oh, okay, okay.
1: I think that's what I actually mean.
0: Yeah, okay.
1: Okay. It wasn't really, let me say, the system didn't work out the way it should have worked out.
0: Mm-hmm.
1: That's why I couldn't get there.
0: Yeah, yeah. But when you think about the 50 years at the bar, I mean, I know just last September you celebrated 50 years after you were called to the bar.
1: Yeah.
0: What emotions come to mind when you reflect on that journey, that 50-year journey?
1: In that respect, I must say, I have very little regrets. As a member of the bar, I did all that I think I should have done. I went through various aspects of practice at the bar. I started with work at the State Insurance Corporation. Then I went into private practice at Bewa Chambers.
0: Mm-hmm.
1: Later, I was legal counsel to the Upper West Region House of Chiefs. I combined that with private practice.
0: Mm-hmm.
1: Then I went to Parliament. First, I went to the Consultative Assembly as a member.
0: Mm-hmm.
1: Then I went to Parliament, as you rightly said, for 8 years.
0: For 8 years at Jirapa
1: constituency. As a member of Parliament for Jirapa, the Jirapa constituency.
0: Yeah.
1: Then I left that and went to the bench. And I retired as an appeal court judge.
0: Mm-hmm.
1: And here I am.
0: Yeah. Wow.
1: So, I don't think I have too many regrets as a legal practitioner.
0: In fact, this weekend, some members of our society will be called to the Ghana Bar.
1: Oh, okay.
0: I'm sure you're aware. This weekend, some of our friends will be called to the bar.
1: Right.
0: And
1: congratulations to them.
0: Yes, congratulations to them. I've got some very good friends, Anna Osai Adodankwa, and a few of our good friends who will be called to the bar. I think it's just right time for you to give them an advice after 50 years at the bar.
1: Oh, okay.
0: Maybe you should speak to them.
1: Okay. Yes. What little advice I would like to give to them is that they should be men of integrity.
0: Hmm.
1: They should be hardworking. They should be faithful to the work they do, especially their relationship with their clients.
0: Mm.
1: That is the few words I have to give to them by way of advice.
0: All righty, right. Well, to our friends who are to call to the bar this weekend, congratulations to all of you.
1: Yeah.
0: Be men and women of integrity.
1: Precisely.
0: And that is what our uncle is sharing with us. Samuel Victor Addo, my big brother, my odadia brother, Sam Addo, Nana Osai Addo Dankwa, and all my friends who will be called to the bar this weekend. This is advice for you, and congratulations to all of you.
1: Yeah.
0: So, Uncle, when you look back on your life today,
1: yeah,
0: what comes to mind when you think about that little boy growing up in Jirapa some 65 years ago?
1: Well, let me start by saying that I come from a village that is 10 miles due east of Jirapa.
0: Okay.
1: There was no school there, so I had to walk those 10 miles, let me say 10 kilometers.
0: Yeah.
1: Every week. Fortunately, there was a board, the school I attended was a boarding school.
0: Okay.
1: So I used to walk to the school, attend school for 1 week, walk back to my village for 2 days, and then walk back to school.
0: For another week.
1: I was doing that for the 6 weeks, 6 years that I was in primary school.
0: Wow.
1: In my sixth year, primary six, the good news was that I then went to secondary school.
0: Hmm.
1: It was a novelty at the time because in our part of the country, nobody ever went to secondary school from primary six. But the new school that was founded by the then Bishop of Wa, the late Cardinal Derry,
0: mm-hmm.
1: who was then the Bishop of Wa, started the school called St. Francis Xavier Minor Seminary Secondary School that I had the fortune to attend.
0: Ah.
1: Was started in that year. And I went to that school from primary six.
0: Wow. How did you even fit in? Did you fit in?
1: Well, we're the pioneers. So we're all the same.
0: Ah.
1: It wasn't just me. All of us came from primary six.
0: Oh, okay.
1: As pioneers, we're all the same.
0: Mm.
1: So we started the school, and it started in my hometown, Jirapa.
0: Yeah.
1: After one term, we moved to Wa, where the school is now permanently located.
0: Oh, okay.
1: And the school, I'm sure you have heard of, is now one of the best schools in that part of the country.
0: Wow.
1: So it's a very thriving school.
0: Yeah.
1: And it's producing lots and lots of people, including my two nephews here. They both went to that
0: school. Oh, they all went to Felix?
1: Yes.
0: Oh, I see.
1: And Solomon, they went to that school.
0: I see.
1: It's produced lots and lots of people who are serving Mother Ghana and the church.
0: Mm.
1: Actually, the current Bishop of Wa was himself an old boy of that school.
0: Okay. So I was actually wondering that, I mean, of course, at a minor seminary, was there an expectation that you might become a priest?
1: Well, the school was established for the dual purpose of producing priests and Christian gentlemen. It's a single-sex school. So you either became a priest or you came to the world to serve God and country.
0: You didn't want to be a priest?
1: I didn't want to become a priest. But here I am. I serve my country very well. I also serve the church very well.
0: Yes. But why didn't you want to become a priest, though?
1: In the church, they say priesthood is a calling.
0: They didn't call you.
1: And if you don't have that calling, you cannot become a priest. I didn't get the calling, so that's why I didn't become a priest.
0: I see. But, I mean, judging from the kind of upbringing you had, I mean, walking 10 miles to school and all of that, it must have been a very difficult upbringing.
1: Well, I had no choice. As I said, that was the school I attended was the only school within, let's say, a 30-mile radius of where the school was.
0: Mm.
1: There was another primary school, but it was in Nandom.
0: Okay.
1: Who was much further than Jirapa. So, and my father wanted me to go to school by all means. So he sent me to Jirapa.
0: Okay.
1: St. Anthony's Boys Primary School in Jirapa.
0: Okay.
1: That's why I went to that school.
0: Okay. Was there a certain profession as a young person you hoped to be in when you grew up?
1: I must be very frank with you. Apart from what I knew growing up to be a teacher, I didn't know of any other profession.
0: Really?
1: until I got to St. Peter's.
0: In Kwawu?
1: In Kwawu. In Kwatia Kwawu. Mm-hmm. Or Kwawu in Kwatia. And was my elder brother, my late elder brother, called Peter, who actually sent me to St. Peter's and later chose the legal profession for me.
0: Oh.
1: I must give him credit for that. Because after that point, one thing that I had in mind, you won't believe it, was to become a journalist.
0: Is it?
1: I gave it very serious thoughts when I was in secondary school.
0: Okay.
1: But my brother thought that I should try my hand at being a lawyer.
0: Oh, I see. But what attracted you to the journalism profession?
1: I think it's because I was seeing all these broadcast journalists on TV, on radio, and I was just fascinated by it.
0: Okay.
1: I think that's what was giving me the impetus to try and become a journalist.
0: And you know, something is instructive. Your elder brother was the one who took you to Kwawu Nketia.
1: Yeah.
0: And all of that. Looks like it was a familial contribution, sort of. Like, the family had to make certain sacrifices to see some of you through school and all of that.
1: Well, certainly. In any case, he was himself an educated person. In our area in those days, you didn't have too many people going to school and going as far as the university.
0: Mm-hmm.
1: But he had done that. And he had gone to Commonwealth Hall. He was in Commonwealth Hall. He had seen people who were lawyers. Some of his very good friends were law students in Commonwealth Hall. I think that's what also convinced him that I could become a lawyer.
0: Yes.
1: I could be a law student and become a lawyer eventually.
0: Yeah.
1: Yes.
0: And the 30th of September 1976, you were called to the bar.
1: Yes, please.
0: What do you remember about that day?
1: Well, that day, there was this man called Mr. Kale Ubiu. The only lawyer by then, but then there were only two lawyers that I knew of who were lawyers from the Upper West. Kale Ubiu was one of them. So he, it was, who gave me his gown and his wig to wear to the bar calling ceremony.
0: Oh.
1: And then afterwards, he took me to what was then called the Continental Hotel.
0: Okay.
1: Where my elder sister and her husband went with me, and we had what you can call an after call sort of sitting.
0: Yeah, like a dinner or something.
1: It was a luncheon, sort of.
0: Okay, a luncheon.
1: Yeah.
0: Okay. Yeah, yeah.
1: Yeah, that was what the day was made up of.
0: Yeah.
1: Yeah.
0: Interesting. And then after that, you went to the Gbewa Chambers in Tamale?
1: Yes. After that, as I said, my first job was at SIC in Kumasi. Their office was then at Edum.
0: Okay.
1: If you remember, the Central Business District. Mm. I worked there for about 2.5 years. Then SIC transferred me to Kumasi to open their legal office in Tamale.
0: Okay.
1: Sorry, they sent me to Kumasi. I worked for 2.5 years. Then they transferred me to Tamale to open the legal office there. It was whilst I was there that I met the late Mr. Diaka, Salifu Bawa Diaka. And he convinced me that when you are a lawyer and you are working only in the office, you are not really an efficient lawyer. So Mr. Diaka convinced me to leave the SIC job and come and join Gbewa Chambers, where he was with another fine gentleman, the late Arai Al-Hassan. So I went and joined them and started proper legal practice.
0: But was the statement right?
1: He was right, absolutely.
0: That if you're a lawyer and you're just in, let's say, corporate, in the corporate world, you've not really...
1: Well, if I put it that way, it's like putting down those lawyers who are doing corporate practice. From my own perspective, or from my own practice, practical knowledge of things, it was when I went to Gbewa Chambers that I started going to court to do practical legal practice.
0: Okay.
1: You know, to face other lawyers, do drafting of court processes.
0: Okay.
1: And all those things. Because before then, when I was at SIC, I was only doing motor traffic offenses, offense cases.
0: Okay.
1: Which was very different from the real law practice that I was doing at Gbewa Chambers.
0: Okay.
1: So it made a whole lot of difference.
0: Do you actually remember your first appearance in court?
1: Oh, my very first, that was in Kumasi, and it was to defend a driver who had been involved in a motor traffic offense.
0: Okay. And this was at SIC?
1: This was at SIC.
0: Yeah, but yeah. After the SIC...
1: When I went to Gbewa Chambers, I was drafting pleadings and all those things for clients whose cases were far more serious than mere motor traffic offenses.
0: Okay. Do you remember anyone that was really serious, that really still stayed with you?
1: Well, maybe not in Gbewa Chambers. When I, later from Gbewa Chambers, I went to WA. You know, both the late lawyer Diaka and myself come from the Upper West.
0: Mm-hmm.
1: So he asked me to go to WA because we're getting a whole lot of cases from the WA area, the Upper West area. So I went there, and there were child custody cases, land litigation cases, and so on and so forth. So I was now into all of such cases, almost by myself. When I realized that there were cases that I could not handle, because I was still a very young lawyer, I would consult lawyer Bawa Diaka, and he would give me the necessary advice and guidance.
0: Okay.
1: So this is where I really got challenged as a lawyer.
0: What was the most difficult professional decision you had to make during your years of legal practice?
1: As a lawyer.
0: Mm-hmm.
1: Not as a judge.
0: No, as a lawyer.
1: I think it was a child custody case. Because I had to deal with a customary law issues surrounding the case. This was a case where a woman who was married had a child with a different man outside the marriage. And I had to defend the family of the child, the family of the man, the man who married the woman, claimed the child. I don't know what if you are following me.
0: Okay, so she had a child.
1: She was married to a man, left the man, and went and had a child with a different
0: with
1: man,
0: a different
1: outside
0: man. Okay.
1: The marriage. Now, in Dagari customary law, that child belonged to her married her husband.
0: Her husband, who she's legally married to.
1: Yes, not the...
0: Or customarily married to.
1: Yes.
0: Oh.
1: Not the man with whom she had the child.
0: But has she had not divorced the man?
1: She has not divorced the man.
0: So was it like a cheating case or...
1: It was typically a cheating case.
0: Okay.
1: She had cheated on the husband
0: and gotten pregnant and had a child
1: for another man.
0: And per the customary laws, the husband is the father.
1: The husband is the father of the child. So,
0: and you were the lawyer for the husband.
1: I was retained by the husband's family.
0: Okay, to do what?
1: To claim the child for them.
0: To claim the child.
1: Yes.
0: They were willing to claim the child even though he was not the father.
1: He wasn't the father. They were happy to take the child from the woman.
0: And divorce the woman, or the woman was still
1: in the marriage? They didn't care about the woman. They wanted the child.
0: Wow. How did this end?
1: Well, the court decided that according to custom, the child belonged to the husband's family.
0: So they claimed the child?
1: They claimed the child. I followed custom. I said, according to custom, the local custom, the child belonged to the husband's family.
0: Mm.
1: And the court agreed that was the law. So they asked the woman to hand over the child to the husband's family.
0: Interesting.
1: Yeah. It was a difficult thing for me to do because according to my conscience,
0: mm-hmm.
1: this wasn't too right. But yeah. The law, sometimes the law is what you have to follow,
0: mm-hmm.
1: not what your conscience tells you.
0: Yeah, yeah.
1: You are giving a case, you are retained by a client to do a case, and you have to do what the law says you should do.
0: Interesting. But how do you, especially with our times that we're in now,
1: yeah.
0: where a lot of men are even going on to do DNA tests on their children that they are in a marriage with and all of that.
1: Right,
0: You don't think that can happen now? Do you think it can happen now? These customary laws, do they still exist? Do people still go by them?
1: Well, up there, the married woman's, sorry, the husband's family, if not the husband himself, the family might still want that child.
0: Okay.
1: Because according to the custom, this child belongs to them.
0: Interesting.
1: They are not bothered about what the DNA... They know. It's not even a question of what the DNA is. They know that the child is not their
0: biological child.
1: But according to custom, the child belongs to their family. Wow. So they will go and claim the child.
0: Well, this is really interesting.
1: Yes.
0: Well, if you're just joining us, this is Personality Profile here on Joy FM. And this evening, I'm spending time with the distinguished retired Justice of the Court of Appeal, Honorable Justice Francis Corbier, celebrating 50 years at the bar and, of course, the bench as well. Because many years later, you will serve as a High Court Justice and then eventually the Court of Appeal, the Justice of the Court of Appeal. How did that transition, you know, feel for you from being someone who, you know, litigates, defends and whatnot, and now you have to interpret the law and pass judgment?
1: Well, the experience of being a legal practitioner at the bar was very useful for me when I was on the bench. It was the practice, as well as having been a legislator, all helped in my work as a member of the bench. The experience I gathered as a law practitioner, as a lawmaker, And now as a law interpreter, all helped me a lot on the bench.
0: What was the biggest adjustment you had to make when you moved from being an advocate to, you know, sitting in the judgment yourself?
1: I don't think I had to do... it was just like you are moving from a small fish to a big fish.
0: Okay.
1: Yeah, so I didn't have to do too much adjustment because I already knew... Doing being a member of the bench or being a judge essentially means interpreting the rules. And if you already know the rules, then it's not too difficult to interpret them.
0: Okay, okay.
1: So the transition was quite easy.
0: But how did you handle the burden, the emotional burden of, you know, making decisions that could, some would say, fundamentally change someone's life forever?
1: I think I had always wanted to be a judge. Not right from day one. When I was in Tamale, there was one Justice Archer who was chairman of the Law Reform Commission who came to Tamale to talk, and all lawyers who were interested were invited, who were all invited, and I attended. And his talk had a very deep impact on me. And he said that judges could help shape the law. That statement had a very deep and lasting impression on me. So I decided that I wanted to be on the bench to see whether I could also help shape the law.
0: Okay.
1: From that time on, my whole ambition, should I say, was to join the bench and also help shape the law.
0: Yeah, okay.
1: When I moved to WA, I still had that ambition. But because I went into politics, I had to put aside that ambition until I left Parliament in the early part of 2001. Then I revived that ambition to go back to the bench.
0: Okay, okay.
1: And I did that.
0: Yeah, so... was there a particular case or a judicial experience that stayed with you? And I'm talking emotions here, since you're human. Like I said, you have to pass judgment sometimes to incarcerate somebody for life or whatever it is. I mean, do these things get emotional? And is there one that stayed with you?
1: Oh, well, I can remember a couple of cases that have stayed with me, but I didn't get emotional with the case. I just remember them because of the kind of cases they were. For instance, there was a divorce case that I did in Tema when I was a high court judge. There was this woman and her husband the woman filed for divorce. And whilst I was doing the case, the impression I got in court was that I was favoring the woman. You know, sometimes you get the reaction of the audience, people in the... And even my court clerk sometimes told me that I was being too lenient with the woman. And that people are murmuring that, why am I treating the woman with kid gloves? I said, look, don't worry me. Let me do the case as best I can. to the point that the man's lawyer started disrespecting me. Because I think he also thought that I was favoring the woman.
2: Okay.
1: And this woman was a very popular musician.
2: Okay.
1: One gospel singer and all of that.
2: Mm.
1: But the problem was that I just thought that I should be very careful how I handled the case.
2: Mm-hmm.
1: It got to the point where there was domestic violence, and the woman claimed that the man was molesting her in the house. So I ordered him out of the house.
2: Mm.
1: But at the end, when I wrote the judgment, a very lengthy judgment, I found for the man and asked that the house should be valued by a surveyor and sold, and the proceeds shared between the couple.
2: Oh, okay.
1: Everybody was shocked. But you see, the point is that it was this man who had discovered, the man was a pastor, and the woman discovered a talent in church as a singer. So I wanted to let people know that you don't start by favoring somebody who is seen to be the woman was already seen as the underdog.
2: Mm. Like vulnerable?
1: Yeah, like she was vulnerable and all that. In any case, if you throw out the woman, where would she go to?
2: Okay.
1: But a man can always manage. But at the end, the man got the better of the deal.
2: Okay.
1: In terms of the judgment.
2: Okay. Okay.
1: So that's how I treated the matter.
2: Okay. Very interesting.
1: And the man's lawyer came to my chambers later and said, "My lord, I didn't see things the way you were seeing them. I'm very sorry for all that I did." I said, "You see,
2: I see.
1: Don't preach. You were prejudging the issue."
2: Yeah.
1: I was just doing my job.
2: Right.
1: That's something I can remember.
2: Well, if you're listening, you can send us a WhatsApp message on 055-1111-997. We'll have a very, very interesting discussion. You know, there's so much that we could talk about, including serving as a member of parliament for Jrapa, deputy minister for local government and rural development. That was between 1993, thereabouts, and 2001.
1: 93 to 2008.
2: Yeah.
1: 2001.
2: Sum up your experience being a member of parliament and a politician and a minister for me.
1: Yes. I think I really enjoyed my job as a deputy minister. My minister, now Professor Kwame Nahoy, was a very good man in terms of the job that we did together. He gave me a lot of room to maneuver.
2: Mm.
1: I was the kind of liaison between the ministry and parliament. And every parliamentarian who had a problem with the ministry came to me.
2: Okay.
1: I was the one who was solving problems between parliamentarians and the ministry.
2: Mm-hmm.
1: To the extent that people like the man who later became senior minister, Yao Osafo Mafu. they all come into my office for us to discuss issues between them and their DCEs and all of that.
2: Okay.
1: I'm not boasting, but I think I was able to solve most of these problems.
2: I see.
1: Without them necessarily going to see the minister himself.
2: If you look back at your journey, Uncle,
1: yeah,
2: what would you describe as the most difficult season of your life?
1: I think the time that I started when I was still trying to find my feet as a lawyer, working in SIC before I joined Biwa Chambers.
2: Mm.
1: Things were not too easy for me.
2: Mm-hmm.
1: I had senior lawyers, but especially when I went to Tamale at the beginning, I had to carry my books. Sometimes in the sun, in the rain, you know, to court and back. I think it was even all those things that made me leave SIC and go to Biwa Chambers.
2: Okay.
1: Yeah.
2: Yeah. Okay.
1: There was no incentive to work.
2: Yeah.
1: At that place, because of the conditions of.
2: Okay.
1: The work at that place.
2: If you look back, what are you proudest of?
1: I'm proudest of there are two young men sitting here. These are people that I think I helped to become what they are, plus others, my own family members. Those are some of the things that I'm very proud of.
2: What is the biggest thing life has taught you?
1: I think what life has taught me is that one should be patient, one should be tolerant. Above all, one should be honest and live a life of integrity. Yeah, no shortcuts to acquiring wealth. Just do the work that you have been assigned honestly, and life will reward you, and God himself will reward you in due course.
2: Uncle, what would you like to be remembered for?
1: I like to be remembered for living a life of honesty and hard work.
2: Awesome. I'd have loved for us to talk more, but unfortunately we ran out of time.
1: Oh, so soon.
2: I know. I'm so sad. I mean, 1 hour came so fast, but it's been a very, very endearing conversation, and I'm grateful that you made time for it.
1: Thank you very much.
2: On behalf of my crew, we say thank you. Thank you so much. God bless you, and congratulations on all that you've done for Ghana, for yourself, for your family, for the Kovia family, for Jirapa. We say we are grateful. Thank you so much.
1: Okay.
2: Thank you.
1: We have come to the end, that's so much better. But I thought we would have gone on and on.
2: I know. My other uncle is ready to, you know, Uncle Ken is here.
1: Ken
2: will be taking over the radio very shortly. Uncle Ken, how are you?
3: Yeah, I'm fine, Kwame.
2: Yes.
3: But I do wish you had gone on and on and on.
2: I know.
3: I was enjoying the conversation.
2: It was a very great conversation, out of time now. So we'll hand over to Uncle Ken.
1: Okay.
2: Thank you so much.
1: Oh, thank you too.
2: If you're listening,
1: for having me.
2: Yes, I've been spending time with the distinguished retired Justice of the Court of Appeal, former Member of Parliament for Drapa, and Justice of the Court of Appeal, of course, Honorable Justice Francis Kobie, here on Personality Profile. I'm Lexis Bill. Thank you so much. Enjoy your evening, and we're back next week. Uncle Ken will be on your radio very shortly.

0: and two-year group of the St. Mary's Old Girls Association in partnership with Roverman Productions and Joy FM present a special fundraising theater experience with an original play by Uncle Abel White. I do, I don't.
1: Father, Lord.
2: I weep for Ghana.
1: Oh. We have freedom. You are still waiting for justice, Lord.
2: Father, Lord, you promised me. You said $1,000 will fall on my left and $10,000 on my right.
1: Oh.
2: Only with my eyes will I see it and I shall pick it, Lord.
0: Shows on Saturday, the 17th of October at the National Theatre at 4 p.m. and 8 p.m. sharp. 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

A very good evening to you. The station is Joy 99.7. Yes, it's a Thursday evening. Welcome to Ken's Music Mix. The mix, as you know, on a Thursday is until midnight. Many, many thanks to Lexis Bill for a wonderful conversation. Personality Profile will be back same time next week, 7 p.m. till 8. Right now, it's time for Ken's Music Mix and all. And between now and 9 o'clock, music from across certain parts of Africa, as you know. It's the African Source. Takes us up to 9 p.m. And then we shall have the Vintage Music Show till 10. The evergreens and the classics. After headline news at 10, Soul Serenade comes your way right through till midnight. Welcome. And on Soul Serenade tonight, I'll pay a short tribute to the great Freddie Jackson, who visited our shores way back in 2003. Freddie Jackson passed on a couple of days ago. May his soul rest in perfect peace. And like I always say, the music lives on. So a very short tribute to Freddie Jackson on Soul Serenade this evening. I'll also have a very short conversation with the wonderful company Cave and Gardens, suppliers of the Grand Chateau brand. It's about a 10-minute conversation I shall have at about 8:30 this evening. So stay tuned for that. In the background, oh, a song I really, really love. And it's a live performance as well. For great Senegalese artist Omar Penn and the Super Diamono.

Oh, I know someone else who loves this tune so, so much. Tete Watson of Joy 99.7 FM. Hey, Tete, Nabuche. Enjoy the tune. I know you love it.

And I have a sis who also loves this to death. 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

0: Oliver Tucky and his wife Akofa driving home. 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Thank you for all the work you do, choosing the tunes. Very happy birthday going out to Robert Asemeni. Over Kropong Ekwapim. 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Enjoy it to the max. 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Enjoy the show as well.
1: Mosoma, Mosoma. 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

please drive carefully. Just take it easy, drive with the flow of the music. Don't get distracted by anybody else. In the background, music from a group known as the Ezra Collective. It's made up of three Nigerians, a couple of British guys doing wonderful world in the UK. They call this no one's watching you. My producer loves this one. Nana Abba Thompson, enjoy. Before this was the great man, Manu Dibango from the Cameroon, of course. And Soul Makossa.

been lying that we not love that one. Let me say a very good evening to Mr. Kwame Adia of Coco Board. Kwame, I hear you love the show. Enjoy your ride home, yeah?

That's music from Kassav. The track titled Oh My Diana. I'd like to say hi to Bernard Nelson Kofi. Hey Bernard, longest time. I hope the family is fine. Good to hear from you. Also to my brother Giorgio, as usual, listening in Mamfi Ekwapim. Enjoy the show.

0: I told you at the beginning I'll be having an interview about a brand. And I'm happy to have in the studios with me a wonderful gentleman, Mr. Sam Agri, who's the Executive Secretary of the Food and Beverages Association. Mr. Agri, good evening.
1: Yeah, good evening. Good evening.
0: Good sir. To see you. What brings you here this evening on my show?
1: We are here to talk about Chato. Barring all issues, I think what we have in hand is the Chato drink, which used to be sangria. So we'll give listeners the input on what to look for on this brand.
0: Oh, okay. So how many years has this been in circulation?
1: Chato has been there for a very long time. That is the sister brand of sangria that we used to know. And the sangria drink with its other implications that we used to have according to the regulator. So that is FDA being the regulator. We need to do some changes on the products because it's a bit deceptive. And children were all unsuspecting consumers were buying product that they think it was a fruit juice and therefore something not to be done. So the importer was called upon, that is Kevin Gardy, was called upon to do some changes.
0: Okay.
1: And then immediately do a recall of that sangria from the market. So they did that. But unfortunately, as I speak to you, I'm disheartened because the product are seen in the market. FDA has not done enough to make sure that this product doesn't come into the territory of Ghana. And they need to wake up on this product.
0: No, but if you say FDA has not done enough, FDA are not the ones who import the drink.
1: Yeah, it has been stopped.
0: Yes.
1: And it has been recalled. And the importer has been asked not to import again.
0: Okay.
1: Then came about this new branding.
0: So you have a new
1: brand. New
0: brand. A new product altogether. Yeah. So what's the name of this product?
1: The name is Chateau, Grand Chateau.
0: And is this a wine?
1: It's a wine.
0: It's a wine. Once it's a Chateau, yes. It's a wine.
1: Yeah. Mm. And this is a product that has 18% volume of alcohol.
0: The so, one? Yeah.
1: Yeah. So it's not for children.
0: Okay.
1: So when you see, nothing shows that children can partake. And every indication that shows that it's meant for adults
0: right.
1: has been indicated there. And you can see it's not meant for pregnant women.
0: Mm.
1: Also, you cannot drink and drive. If
0: how long has this product been in existence?
1: Yes. For this new one, that's what I said, it's a sister brand of the sangria that we used to know. So if I should say, the content or the brand itself has been more than 5 years in this country.
0: Mm.
1: More than 5 years. And it dates back to the 80s. It used to be there in bottles. It comes in bottles. Mm. Sangria in bottles. So you can find them as wine. And recently, the Togolese started producing in the pack that we see. So it's a brand that is coming from Togo. Across the borders that it comes in, and it's sold across Africa. So it's a brand that is well known, but in Ghana, that is how I'll put it. It became very famous in the past 5 years, as we say it. But unfortunately,
0: so it's actually not a new product.
1: It's not a new product, but
0: it's just
1: been
0: rebranded.
1: Yes,
0: as a product. Yeah. And what's the name again?
1: Chateau, Grand Chateau.
0: Grand Chateau.
1: Yeah.
0: Oh, okay.
1: Yeah.
0: Yeah. Mm.
1: So when you see the brand. The name itself speaks for itself. The Grand Chateau means a castle or a big house that you see. So it's there. There's nothing that on it that shows that it's a fruit juice.
0: Mm.
1: It has been clearly defined on it as a wine. So if you're a consumer and you are buying this, you know what you are buying. Even when you don't read and write, you can still tell the difference between the fruit juice and this brand.
0: Okay.
1: So it's good that we look at it. The signs that children cannot partake is clearly embossed on it. From both sides of it, you can see. And that is what the regulator even asks. And the companies have gone beyond that, providing certain information that will ensure that children does not partake in this product. So if you are someone who likes drinking, this is one of the choices that you can make, but you need to drink responsibly.
0: Okay.
1: It's not for you to just be drinking because it's nice, it's sweet.
0: Oh, okay.
1: Otherwise, you'll be taken overboard. So we need to drink responsibly.
0: Mr. Samagri, you are from you're the secretary of the Food and Beverages Association.
1: Yes.
0: And the company that imports this particular drink,
1: yes,
0: is
1: Cave and Gardens.
0: And so you are here in your capacity as the executive secretary
1: of food and
0: of the Food and Drugs
1: Food and Beverages
0: Food and Beverages, yes, Association,
1: yes,
0: to support, yes, a member of your association in his or her dealings. Okay. Yes. All right. So what else would you like the public to know?
1: Yes. The Sangha they used to know has been relaunched in the Chateau Grand Wine Fort, and therefore when you are buying, these are the indicators that you need to see. The brand Sangria 250 ml has been banned in Ghana.
0: Okay.
1: And consumers ought to take note. If you go to a shop and you see that brand in there, quickly report to the FDA.
0: Okay.
1: And if you are a seller and you have it in your domain selling, report to FDA.
0: Know that the drug has been banned.
1: Yes.
0: If you are a seller and you have that.
1: Yes. Okay. That size is not accepted in this country.
0: Okay.
1: So if you are a seller, just inform FDA that you have this product and therefore whatever they have to do to come in. If you know where you bought it from, which you know, report the seller to the FDA,
0: okay,
1: let them come and do the appropriate thing by taking them off, or you yourself try as much as possible in the interest of the consumer in the country, take it off your shelf. Sangria 250 ml is not allowed to be sold in this country.
0: So repeat that for me. The drug that is not allowed is Sangria 250
1: Sangria 250 ml is no more allowed in the shelf.
0: And
1: on the
0: what
1: shelves
0: is
1: in this
0: the
1: country.
0: New.
1: Yeah. So when you are buying, look for the 330 ml Chateau Grand Fort.
0: And that's called
1: that is
0: Chateau
1: what
0: Grand.
1: All of us are buying now.
0: Okay.
1: So if you see that one on the market, what it means is that you are selling a banned product. And sometimes we have a lot of smugglers bringing them in, so they don't pay the needed excise duty on those products.
0: Okay.
1: So please be a good citizen.
0: Right.
1: When you see them selling, just report to FDA and they will take the appropriate action that they ought to do. Even if when you report to us, we will then inform FDA and tell them where these products are being sold and they will go for it.
0: Thank you. Thank you very much, Mr. Agri, for coming in to explain these issues.
1: Well,
0: to
1: I
0: us.
1: Would like to put a number out there.
0: Okay. For
1: so
0: people
1: that,
0: who have issues.
1: Those who want to do any distribution or to sell for the public. If you want to buy in bulk, just call this number, 024-715-2836, and you'll get a response. Yeah.
0: Can you repeat the number?
1: The number, I repeat again, that is 024-715-2836.
0: Okay.
1: Yeah. Thank you very much.
0: Thank you very much for coming, Mr. Samagri, who is the Executive Secretary of the Food and Beverages Association of Ghana.

It's the African Source on Joy 99.7. That's a beautiful tune from Professor Kwame Addo from his album released in 1998. The album was titled Salsa High Life. And this is a track titled He's With Us. With the late Soul T on vocals. Wonderful production. Still sounds so good.

Good evening to Sheila Osei. Driving home, enjoying the ride. Headline news coming up shortly. And then we shall have a vintage music show till 10.

0: Hi, good evening. Welcome to Joy Headline News at 9 with me, Sarah Menta. Tonight, government is cutting admissions into public nurse training institutions from 35,000 to 28,000, a 20% reduction. The move comes as government struggles to absorb more than 50,000 nurses graduating annually from the public and private institutions. Some graduates have been waiting more than 5 years for employment. Health Minister Minta Akanda says government can no longer recruit every qualified nurse trained in the country.
1: What I'm saying is that because of the unemployment nature we have at hand, we'll try to recruit some of them in our system. But recruiting them in our system, we can only recruit what our budget as a country can pay. So once we have recruited what our budgets can pay, without allowing the rest to stay home for a very long time, we find a way of creating employment for them. Hence, that arrangement.
0: Minta Akanda says the reduction in admissions is necessary to address the growing unemployment backlog. He warns institutions that exceed their approved quota will face sanctions.
1: So if you're a minister, if you're a government,
2: you need to somehow stop the pipeline.
1: So fix the control the valve.
2: Okay.
1: Reduce the backlog. From 100,000, let's say we get to 40,000. But we should also not get to a point where we have a lack of them. Okay? So when you get about 40,000, you increase the intake.
2: So you're going to reduce intake into the institutions? And the mechanism?
1: I'll give you an example. People, it's good for the private sector to come in the training of our health professionals.
0: The Ghana Health Service has interdicted its Northern Regional Director of Transport, Timothy Bazanti, over the illegal sale of 3 vehicles for 13,000 Ghana cedis. Bazanti was cited in the 2025 Auditor General's report for selling 7 vehicles without approval from the headquarters. The cedis says its investigation led to the recovery of 4 vehicles, while the remaining 3 were sold for 13,000 cedis.
3: He sold the cars out illegally because he thought they were not functional, and that's why he got punished for that. But the buyer going to fix them and re-register them, we didn't get that information.
4: Honorable Chair, the total amount is 13,803 Ghana cedis.
5: How much is one car? Let me know the type of car.
4: Okay. Honorable Chair, the first one that was valued, the car number is GV1701-2014. The amount is 4,366 cedis.
0: The Catholic Bishops' Conference has criticized Education Minister Haruna Idrisu over growing indiscipline in schools, describing his approach as disheartening. Most Reverend Matthew Kwesi Jemfi says government is ignoring obvious solutions despite engaging religious bodies on the issue.
6: So you see, recently, the Minister of Education, because of the rise of indiscipline in the schools, call a meeting of all stakeholders. He called the churches also to be there for us to find out why there is indiscipline in the schools. And to say the least, I find that very disheartening that a whole minister will not know why there is rising indiscipline in the schools. And to say the least, I find that very disheartening that a whole minister

0: I can see all the classrooms under lock and key. There's not a single student here. However, you have a few things, belongings of the students scattered around, like water bottles, some pencils in sight, and all of that. Now, another thing which is key here is the fact that the food vendors are also not around, because the students they would sell food to are not in school.
1: This is all we have for Joy Headline News at 9. 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
3: 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Mama says you're a fool, boy! Chobai!
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Yes, it's the Vintage Music Show on Joy 99.7. Tonight, going back to the funk of the early 70s. That's the music of a average white band, a Scottish band that made waves with this song back in 1974. Topped the American charts. Pick up the pieces. Oh, this was a club banger back in the day. Before this was Earth, Wind and Fire from their great album Head to the Sky, released in 1973. And Evil. Good evening, Mr. Rance, listening in Danso Man. Also, hi to Seto Kain in Accra Central. Nice to bring back memories.

You also heard music from the JBs, the James Brown Band, and Give Me Some More. Also released in 1974. Kool and the Gang were in there with their from their album Wild and Peaceful, released in 1973, and Hollywood Swinging. Happy birthday to Ronald Kool, 78 today. Founding member, the only surviving founding member of Kool and the Gang. Still going strong at 78. We kicked off the show with good old Stevie Wonder. Boogie on, Reggae Woman.

Benjamin Niemann's nephew. Of Tema Newtown, good evening to you. And he wants to say hi to... to another Benjamin, Benjamin Yahweh Suman of YEA, Tema Community 7. Enjoy the evening, folks. A very good evening to you. Superintendent Sandra Emisa. Have a lovely evening.

Oh, yes, it's the Vintage Music Show on Joy 99.7, one of my favorite Johnny Nash tracks. Do you think about that? Nice time.

Before this was Shantytown from Desmond Decker. And we had the great Jimmy Cliff with House of Exile. Good evening to my sis Abnao Dra listening in Oyibi. Also to David Mate, Santa Maria. I wanna rock you now. Hope your week's been good so far.

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Time is 10 minutes to the top of the hour, 10 o'clock. At 10, we shall have the final bulletin of news, and that will be followed by Soul 7. Here's something from the Sweet Inspiration, a group that was headed by Sissy Houston. And this was Sweet Inspiration.

That's the music of Percy Sledge. Warm and tender love. Before him, Elvis Presley with I Just Can't Help Falling in Love. It's been the Vintage Music Show from Joy 99.7. Thursdays 9 p.m. till 10. Papke, good evening. Also, hi to my brother Note Du of Ultimate Health fame. Headline news up next. Final bulletin of news from Joy. And then we shall have Soul Serenade till midnight.

0: Hello, Joy Headline News at 10 with me, Sarah Mensah. Ghana's education strike is creating a growing divide, with private schools continuing lessons with public, while public school classrooms remain empty. Public school students are losing valuable instructional time, while new university students are also caught in an admission limbo. My colleague Adobia Asari visited some public schools this morning where classrooms gates were shut.
1: It's not vacation, but it's a ghost town here at the Accra New Town Experimental Basic 1 and 2. Right where I'm standing, I can see all the classrooms under lock and key. There's not a single student here. However, you have a few things, belongings of the students scattered around, like water bottles, some pencils in sight, and all of that. Now, another thing which is key here is the fact that the food vendors are also not around, because the students they would sell food to are not in school.
0: The Ghana Health Service has interdicted its Northern Regional Director for Transport, Timothy Bazanti, over the illegal sales of three vehicles for 13,000 Ghana cedis. Bazanti was cited in the 2025 Auditor General's report for selling seven Ghana Health Service vehicles without approval from the headquarters. The Ghana Health Service says its investigation led to the recovery of four vehicles, while the remaining three were sold for 13,000 cedis.
2: He sold the cars out illegally because he thought they were not functional, and that's why he got punished for that. But the buyer going to fix them and re-register them, we didn't get that information.
3: Honorable Chair, the total amount is 13,803 Ghana cedis.
4: How much is one car? Let me know the type of car.
3: Okay. Honorable Chair, the first one that was valued, the car number is GV1701-2014. The amount is 4,366 cedis.
0: In our climate focus, for women farmers in the northern Ghana, unpredictable rainfall, dry soils and limited access to productive lands are making farming increasingly difficult. But as climate change threatens their livelihoods, these women are finding practical ways to adapt, from turning farm waste into biochar to improve soil, to creating irrigation systems to keep their gardens productive.
5: In the quiet village of Kulimpeku in the Meon district, the atmosphere is shifting. While others wait for the clouds to break, a group of women have decided to act. They've claimed a patch of shared earth. In a region where a woman's access to land has historically been a footnote, they are turning waste into wealth.
6: The biochar we mixed with the soil was very helpful during the drought season. The soil retained most of the water we poured on it. Because of the biochar we added, the soil was held together and the topsoil did not wash away even when we watered it.
5: In Kulimpeku, they have learned the most vital lesson of all. When the storm comes, you do not stand alone.
7: So before a woman will get a productive land, she has to beg either the husband or a distant relative for a piece of land to produce. And there are times they give the unproductive lands to them, forgetting that they contribute most to the upkeep of the household. So they should have been getting the productive lands.
5: Climate change is not a coming storm. It is the rain hitting the roof today. But look at the response. It is not found in ivory towers or abstract blueprints. It is found in the hands of women who have stopped waiting for the world to fix itself.
8: Climate Focus is brought to you by Joy News in partnership with CDKN Ghana, Beyond the Science and the Ministry of Foreign Affairs of the Netherlands and the International Development Research Center, IDRC Canada, and Consolidated by Ghana.
0: Tongue twisters may be fun, but saying them quickly without getting your words mixed up is another challenge. We challenged some people to say Father Francis fried five fish for his five friends from France. Here's how they did. Father Francis fried five fish for his five friends from France.

0: fried fries is from France. Father Francis fried fries.
1: Francis fry is Francis from France. Father Francis fry is Francis from France.
2: Francis fry 5x for his friends in France. Eh?
3: Father Francis fry 5x for his 5 friends at France.
4: Father Francis fry 5x for his 5 friends from France.
5: Father Francis fry fried rice for his 5 children. Father Francis fry fried rice for his 5 children.
6: Francis fried fish for fried on France.
7: This is all we have for Joy Headline News at 10. 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

A very good evening to you if you're just joining us. Welcome to the final part of Ken's Music Mix. This is Soul Serenade on a Thursday evening. An evening where I get to pay a short tribute to another of soul music's wonderful, wonderful performers, singer, songwriter. Freddie Jackson. Freddie Jackson was one of those soul singers who had such a distinct voice. You could tell from a mile away who was singing if you heard a Freddie Jackson song. Very much respected in the business by his peers. And loved by so many fans across the world. You're everything I need more. He was born on the 2nd of October 1956. And he passed on the 5th of October 2026. Just a few days after his 70th birthday.

in the background, one of his hits. You are my lady. And before this was another, have you ever loved somebody? I like to dedicate Have You Ever Loved Somebody to Mavis Ewa of Laboni. Maybe I saw you posted that song.

Oh, yes, the music of Freddie Jackson at the background. This one collaboration with Najee. A track loved by so many people. All I Ever Ask. Wake me up. Good evening, Bridget Jobunuku. I know you love this one. When you want to be heard. Nano Hinowa Samoa, I know you do.

0: Marianne Dinsu Hammond of Tesano. Keep listening.
1: All I'll ever ask of you.
0: Before this was another collaboration of his, this time with Melba Moore.

0: a little bit more.
1: I'm always right here, so just come.
0: And he also had his massive hit
1: for anything
0: from his first album, Rock Me Tonight.
1: It's your
0: Chris Akufo, your tune, yeah? Chris wants to say hi to all the folks in Latebi Okoshi.
1: And always remember.
0: Good evening, Glenn Asedu and family.

Hi to Bernard Nelson Coffee and family. Still listening. And talking of Freddie Jackson, Freddie led a team of black American artists to Ghana in the year 2003 for the Ghana Jazz and Heritage Festival, which took place here in Ghana, in Accra and Cape Coast. And I was very lucky to be a part of the party that stayed with the folks whilst they were here in Ghana. Freddie came down with Cy Smith, Angela Bofill, saxophonist Mike Phillips, keyboardist Marcus Johnson, and our very own Rian Benson. Do you remember Rian Benson? Ghanaian British singer, songwriter, based in the UK. It was a lovely time with the crew.

Very good evening to my chief, Nitete Ajabing the second at Abraka Manche. Listening to the show from North K. Good evening, Nitete.

Ajiman Joseph, Tema Community 9. Thank you for tuning in. As I've always said, the music they leave behind is the most important thing. They'll never be forgotten. Not with such wonderful, wonderful, wonderful music. May Freddie Jackson rest in perfect peace.

Good evening, Maurice Bachao Donko of Sakumono. Welcome on board the show. This is Foreplay. Let's make love.

Oh, yes, I forgot to say hi to someone who loves Freddie Jackson so, so much, Mrs. Genevieve Baban. Jenny, good evening to you. I know you're listening. Say hi to Patrick.

0: That's the music of Brenda Russell, and taken from her album Two Eyes and New York Bars. Oh, I was so blessed to see this lady in concert. Such a wonderful talent.
1: Here's the master plan.
0: Before this was Enya with
1: Has it really gone?
0: Flora's Secret.

You also heard music from Norah Jones with Don't Know Why. And Laura Fiji and her version of Don't It Make My Brown Eyes Blue.

I never take anything for granted. Only a fool maybe takes things for granted. Just because it's here today, it can be gone tomorrow. And that's one thing that you'll never in your life ever have to worry about me.

That's music from the great Caris Mayfield and Linda Clifford with Between You and Me, Baby. Before this was Stevie Wonder from his iconic album. Album that was released 50 years. Love's emotions. This October. But I try. Songs in the Key of Life. Baby, it's like and the track you heard, Love is in Need of Love Today. Randy Crawford was there with Now We Make.

Barbara Dixon and Elaine Page, and I know him so well. Before that, Roberta Flack with Sara Watanabe, and Here's to Love. He also had music from Chris DeBerg with

And Anne Murray was there with You Needed Me. It's been Soul Serenade from Joy 99.7. Final part of Ken's Music Mix on a Thursday evening. I'd like to thank all of you out there for listening. God willing, I'll be back on the radio Sunday night, 10 p.m. till midnight. That's for Jazz on Joy. Until then, you all have a wonderful, wonderful weekend. And thanks once again for listening.